0: With me, Joe Bird of Certified Financial Group, the host of On the Money on weekend mornings here on WDBO. And boss, congratulations on all the local and national accolades, the best of Orlando, the top 100 in the nation for CNBC, the top advisory firm is chosen by Investment Advisor Magazine. 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
5: 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A couple of rounds of rain already today in Metro Orlando and a passing shower this evening. A little bit quieter weather, though, for Wednesday and Thursday with temperatures in the upper 80s to near 90, and it's going to be on the gusty side the next couple of days. From Channel 9 Eyewitness News, I'm Certified Chief Meteorologist Tom Terry.
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0: Being a sports fan today means juggling more platforms, subscriptions, and technology than ever. New research from IBM finds 46% of surveyed fans say their digital sports expectations have risen over the past year or two. Nearly three quarters use sports apps, while 39% report frustration with managing multiple subscriptions to follow sports they care about. AI use among fans is also growing, but trust depends on accuracy. 45% of respondents say accuracy is the top driver of trust in AI-powered insights. 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
17: At Jimmy Fallon in New York City all week long. I will be in Reading, Pennsylvania, Saturday night, the Santander Performing Arts Center. And it is going to be an absolute banger. We had a wild time in Arkansas this past week, and if you saw me in Fayetteville at the Ozark Music Hall, shout out to you. Especially everybody who I had a rental car. Everybody who found me outside the venue. We wound up like hanging out in the parking lot, like we were tailgating for a football game. It was a really bizarre experience, but I loved it. And flew home in time to have a proper NFL Sunday. But this coming week, I will be in Reading. Then the following week, I'm at Parents Weekend at Lincoln's College. My kid's off at college. And then we go on the road hard in October. October 3rd, we're in Richmond, If you're listening on WRVA, get moving. October 10th, we added a second show that's about to sell out at the Capitol Theater down in Clearwater, Florida. Our HBO listeners are all over that. I mean, my God, the first show sold out in like 8 seconds. So thank you. Really flattering stuff. October 17th is my triumphant return to the Pikes Peak Event Center. That's where I performed on July 13th, the night Trump got shot in 2024. So we're heading back to Pikes Peak. That is the 17th of October. Then the 24th of October, October 24th, if you're listening on KSRO, that is a home game for you. We are at the Luther Burbank Center for the Arts right there in Santa Rosa, California. And then November just gets crazier from there. Grand Junction, Colorado. We're going out to Indianapolis on November the 14th. Then we're going to be in Oklahoma City, November the 21st. Then I'm home for Thanksgiving, and we close it out December the 5th up in Concord, New Hampshire. So this is a fall schedule. It's aggressive. But William, my comedy pimp, foot on the gas in 2027, just the same. We added two more shows today that'll go on sale soon. So if you want to come out, be a part of this live, which you should, if only because you look around the room and go, wow, there's a lot of cool people left in the world. Everybody who comes to our shows are fun. The Q&As are hilarious. The meet and greets are outrageous. And you get it. There's a lot of people in on the joke that if you're living in this country, you hit the lottery. And so we don't have to be dragged down by all of these moon bats running for Congress who want to defund the police and abolish capitalism. But we can get together for an hour on a Saturday night and laugh our asses off.
10: Can you dig it? Can you dig it?
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20: I'm Laurel Lee. Our top story: leaders of the four largest AI companies have warned that development needs to be slowed to prevent the technology from getting out of control. Speaking to reporters, Congressman Ted Lieu advocated for proposed legislation that would mandate that AI companies be able to turn off any model in the event of an emergency.
21: I'm very pleased that Congressman Nathaniel Moran and I have introduced the AI kill switch bill. It's based on a very simple principle, which is that humans must be in control of AI, not the other way around. And that means, at a minimum, humans have to be able to turn off any AI model or agent.
20: President Trump has dismissed concerns about the negative impacts of AI, calling the warnings a sick conspiracy. U.S. military aid is being shuffled from Europe and Middle East allies to boost new governments in the Americas. Fox's Jared Halpern has more from the White House.
22: The State Department is reprogramming $52 million in foreign military financing from Slovakia, North Macedonia, Tunisia, and Iraq to boost militaries in Panama, Peru, Ecuador, and Colombia. Secretary of State Marco Rubio visited Latin America last week and pledged additional support as part of the Trump administration prioritizing the Western Hemisphere. The funds will allow countries to purchase military equipment from American defense contractors and focus on combating drug trafficking and illegal immigration. The shift in funding does not eliminate financing for European and Middle Eastern nations, the State Department says, though it could reduce the amount of U.S.-backed financing that is available. At the White House, Jared Halpern, Fox News.
20: In another blow to American drivers, data shows car ownership costs are on the rise, putting additional financial pressure on families along with those high fuel costs. ABC's Sam Champion has more.
0: A new AAA study finds that the average annual cost to own and operate a new car, these are 2024 numbers, are just $12,900 a year. But that is about $1,072 a month, and it's up more $100 than the year before. With insurance, maintenance, and fuel all costing you more, electric vehicles do continue to offer significantly lower fueling costs as expected.
20: 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Your next chance to win happening tomorrow morning at 8 a.m. Download our app now so you're ready to win $1,000 five times a day. Laurel Lee, WDBO News.
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3: 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A couple of rounds of rain already today in Metro Orlando and a passing shower this evening. A little bit quieter weather, though, for Wednesday and Thursday, with temperatures in the upper 80s to near 90, and it's going to be on the gusty side the next couple of days. From Channel 9 Eyewitness News, I'm Certified Chief Meteorologist Tom Terry.
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1: I'm Laurel Lee. Our top story, leaders of the four largest AI companies have warned the development needs to be slowed to prevent the technology from getting out of control. Speaking to reporters, Congressman Ted Lieu stated the government needs to step in to regulate AI development.
2: They need to slow down their development and put in adequate guardrails, and we cannot expect the industry to regulate itself. We need Congress to act.
1: President Trump has dismissed concerns about the negative impacts of AI, calling the warnings a sick conspiracy. Dairy farmers are moving fast to keep up with Americans' protein demands. Fox's Grady Trimble explains from Watertown, Wisconsin.
3: Cheesemakers can't make enough whey protein to meet demand. The milk from cows at Rosie Lane Holstein's goes to the cheesemaker, and they process the liquid whey into what becomes that whey protein concentrate that's sold in stores. And so many Americans are turning to protein-packed foods or whey powder. There is a shortage of it. Cheese producers are investing billions of dollars to increase production, but it takes years to get the new facilities online. Prices for whey protein concentrate have gone up from $2 per pound in early 2023 to $11 per pound today.
1: 48% of Americans say they wish to add more protein to their diets, according to Circana's Eating Patterns in America reports. Target is giving parents a chance to clean out the garage and save some cash. Monica Nelson reports.
4: The retailer's popular car seat trade-in event returns September 20th through October 3rd. You bring in an old, expired, or damaged car seat and recycle it at participating stores. In return, shoppers get a 20% Target Circle bonus to use on new car seats, strollers, and other baby gear. Target says the program's kept millions of car seats out of landfills over the past decade. For growing families, it is a chance to upgrade and save at the same time. I'm Monica Nelson.
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11: I'm Channel 9 Eyewitness News Chief Meteorologist Tom Terry. A couple of rounds of rain already today in Metro Orlando and a passing shower this evening. A little bit quieter weather, though, for Wednesday and Thursday with temperatures in the upper 80s to near 90, and it's going to be on the gusty side the next couple of days. From Channel 9 Eyewitness News, I'm Certified Chief Meteorologist Tom Terry.
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11: Gambling app. Some people are outraged over that. I covered it on Waters World last night. Well, it's Jesse Waters primetime is what it is. And I'm sure you saw some of the backlash about her portraying an athlete. As I said to Jesse, she's not claiming to be an athlete. None. She's not playing sports in that ad. She's just talking to you about she's just naked and telling teenage boys to bet money. Why is this brilliant marketing? Because if you are a teenage boy, you want to make money and get chicks. That's all you want to do in this world.
12: Yes.
11: So you've got gambling and you've got a girl whose hoo-ha is covered by a half a football. If you're a teenage boy, are you clicking on that? Yes or no?
12: Yes.
11: Yes. We don't
12: 100%.
11: Have a chance. And all of the people that are being outraged about Sydney Sweeney and some fugazi comparison to her portrayal of women is obfuscating the larger issue that 80% of the American youth have a gambling problem. They have a porn addiction and a gambling problem.
12: No one cares.
11: Let's have that conversation.
12: No one cares. It's a great point. And excellent use of the word fugazi, by the way. No one cares because, once again, as you said last night, they picked the wrong hills to die on.
11: Thank you.
12: Great line, by the way. And there, if she was 350 pounds and had a penis, they would love this. They would think it was the greatest thing for women's liberation, would they not?
11: Yes, yes.
12: 100%. But the fact that she's like the perfect looking embodiment of what the female is supposed to be, they can't stand it.
11: Can't stand it, not even a little. One of the things she said, to her credit, is that she doesn't want to be involved in prediction markets. She just wants it to be sports. She doesn't like the poly markets and stuff because she read those stories about like White House teleprompter operators betting on the Venezuela raid and stuff. And we're like, wow, speaking of fugazi, I could be in some bad stuff here. So to her credit, she wants to keep it above board. Yeah. And she only wants these teenage boys addicted to gambling. She doesn't want them to addicted to gambling on politics. Like, yeah, she's virtuous. You're going to destroy your life. Okay, upend your family, ruin a promising career. Okay, but you're only going to do it because you love watching sports just the same.
12: It's a little more innocent that way, Jimmy.
11: Yeah, I like it. Yeah. Hey, you understand, it's gluten-free fentanyl. You don't understand. You're still going to die, but you're going to have abs, okay, if Sydney Sweeney has her way. And that's why I hate the fact that there's no nuance in anything we do, because every side of this is kind of garbage. You know, gambling is everywhere. And it's funny, as guys who grew up in the Pete Rose era and watched a guy go down and lose a Hall of Fame career, that you now literally, every time Pete Rose is in the news, it's sponsored by DraftKings.
12: Like FanDuel, you can bet whether or not he'll be in the Hall of Fame.
11: Yeah.
12: On FanDuel. And it's so ironic. Come on.
11: We're not even trying anymore, America. It's just gambling, porn, that whole stupid thing.
12: But, you know, it's like politics. Well, you know, it'll corrupt the mind and make these boys, you know, hostile and angry. So just give them sports and let them lose everything on it. Because that's the path to happiness right there. And they get angry. They keep going after her and she keeps winning.
11: Yes. Oh, yeah, you can't. Because the thing is, for number one, she's right. Okay, like the original American Eagle ad was a send-up of a Brooke Shields campaign. Mm-hmm. It was not any type of dabbling with white supremacy. The biggest joke of this is they've made her like a right-wing firebrand. She's probably liberal for all we know. She's an actress in Hollywood. I have no idea. It's just that she's, you know, there are certain viewpoints you now take that make you automatically Republican. You know, like if you just like the country, you know, or whatever, or you like capitalism or whatever
12: like
11: the hell it is.
12: You like guns.
11: Yeah, that's what I mean. So I always tell the Republicans just the same. You're really setting yourself up for a heartbreak if you think she's like a MAGA, you know, firebrand. Because there could come a day where she sees the market going elsewhere. She's a girl who knows she's rich because she has fabulous hoodies. Okay. She knows she's rich because she has fabulous hoodies. She wants to get richer because of her fabulous hoodies.
12: Yes.
11: And whatever avenue that takes them down, if Democrats suddenly start agreeing that you can't have a penis be a woman, guess who could be endorsing liberal products? Sydney Sweeney.
12: Yeah.
11: And then we'd be over here like, what do you mean?
12: Yeah. If Democrats were celebrating boobs, she'd be their perfect choice.
11: Her or me. Okay. Because I'm still about 243 right now, but I'm just saying. The great
12: Those
11: Riccioli.
12: Cups are glorious.
11: Aren't they? Riccioli and the Riccioli podcast, internationally renowned multimedia superstar. Listen to him every single day. I'd love to stay and chat, but I know you have a TV hit to not get to.
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15: I'm Laurel Lee. Our top story: leaders of the 4 largest AI companies have warned that development needs to be slowed to prevent the technology from getting out of control. Speaking to reporters, Congressman Ted Lieu advocated for proposed legislation that would mandate that AI companies be able to turn off any model in the event of an emergency.
16: I'm very pleased that Congressman Nathaniel Moran and I have introduced the AI kill switch bill. It's based on a very simple principle, which is that humans must be in control of AI, not the other way around. And that means, at a minimum, humans have to be able to turn off any AI model or agent.
15: President Trump has dismissed concerns about the negative impacts of AI, calling the warnings a sick conspiracy. U.S. military aid is being shuffled from Europe and Middle East allies to boost new governments in the Americas. Fox's Jared Halpern has more from the White House.
17: The State Department is reprogramming $52 million in foreign military financing from Slovakia, North Macedonia, Tunisia, and Iraq to boost militaries in Panama, Peru, Ecuador, and Colombia. Secretary of State Marco Rubio visited Latin America last week and pledged additional support as part of the Trump administration prioritizing the Western Hemisphere. The funds will allow countries to purchase military equipment from American defense contractors and focus on combating drug trafficking and illegal immigration. The shift in funding does not eliminate financing for European and Middle Eastern nations, the State Department says, though it could reduce the amount of U.S.-backed financing that is available. At the White House, Jared Halpern, Fox News.
15: In another blow to American drivers, data shows car ownership costs are on the rise, putting additional financial pressure on families along with those high fuel costs. ABC's Sam Champion has more.
18: A new AAA study finds that the average annual cost to own and operate a new car, these are 2024 numbers, are just $12,900 a year. But that is about $1,072 a month, and it's up more $100 than the year before. With insurance, maintenance, and fuel all costing you more, electric vehicles do continue to offer significantly lower fueling costs as expected.
15: 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Laurel Lee, WDBO News.
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2: 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A couple of rounds of rain already today in Metro Orlando and a passing shower this evening. A little bit quieter weather, though, for Wednesday and Thursday with temperatures in the upper 80s to near 90, and it's going to be on the gusty side the next couple of days. From Channel 9 Eyewitness News, I'm Certified Chief Meteorologist Tom Terry.
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3: September is Prostate Cancer Awareness Month. A new survey shows just 20% of men know that drinking milk and other dairy products can increase the risk of prostate cancer. A Flagler County man accused of starving a horse, the 27-year-old gelding named Laredo, was extremely thin when deputies found him in late July. Jim Tyrone Lee was arrested in Bunnell and charged with aggravated animal cruelty. Laredo was moved to a rescue facility and has since gained about 150 pounds. Attorney General Todd Blanche says the Justice Department has stopped numerous terrorist attacks in the United States. Addressing reporters from the White House Rose Garden, Blanche announced the arrests of over 1,000 people who were prevented from carrying out alleged terrorist attacks.
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13: Return to the Senate to vote for the first time since June 11th. 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
6: Drugs like Ozempic may have another benefit after surgery. According to a new scientific report study, adults with type 2 diabetes on GLP-1 drugs were 46% less likely to have opioid prescriptions 3 months to a year after surgery. Florida has made it to mid-September without a single hurricane forming in the Atlantic, and that's a record. Only 5 named storms have developed this season, and none have strengthened into hurricanes, making this the slowest start on record. The Kennedy Center Board has voted to close the iconic Center for Performing Arts. They cited a dire financial situation and issues to the building's structure. It comes after a judge blocked the Kennedy Center from putting President Trump's name back on the building without Congress's blessing.
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10: The Mark Lee Van Camp and Robbins Show. 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
10: News update, David Van Camp.
11: Well, Europe is in some trouble when it comes to fuel because Saudi Arabia is telling them, hey, we're not going to be able to really get or fulfill fall orders because of the attacks from Iran proxies, notably the Houthis.
10: Yeah.
11: And they're saying, yeah, we're talking maybe November is when we're kind of getting back to normal.
12: Oh, boy.
11: This is not good.
12: That. November, yeah.
10: And then Ukraine hitting Russia.
11: Yeah.
10: That's making things worse for other people, too.
11: Yeah.
10: Yeah. Yeah, the oil futures, it's not looking good.
11: I saw, what was it, Shanghai crude hit $135 a barrel?
10: Whoa. Yeah.
12: What was it? What did you
11: $135
12: say? $135.
11: Oh, my God. Shanghai, yeah.
10: Oof. So I can just tell you, off air, it's at least once an hour. Robbins is talking about gas.
12: Yeah, I do.
10: God dang it!
12: I'm a bandit. I'm a bandit on that stuff. Yeah.
10: How do you spell it? Is that G-A-L-L, gall dang it?
12: G-O-L.
10: G-O-L?
12: Gall dang it.
10: Gall dang it.
12: Or gall, I can spell any way you want. It's made up word.
11: I hear that. Or I read that and I think, gall dang it.
10: We gotta get to Nimrod here.
13: When the going gets tough.
14: Damn it, this is too hard.
13: The dumb get dumber.
15: All right, Dan.
13: It's Nimrod's in the News on the Markley, Van Camp, and Robbins Show.
14: I love the poorly educated.
10: All right. Nimrod's in the News. We go to Mississippi. At first, you think it's a joke, but no, this is true. Authorities are asking the public for help identifying a vehicle with fat chicks only written on it.
12: Wow.
10: A black, older model Chevy Tahoe. Here's part of the newscast from there. If you wanted to hear.
16: At 10, Prentice County investigators are looking for a vehicle with fat chicks only written on it. It is all in connection with a recent burglary that happened there. Deputies say that the family reported a black, older model Chevrolet Tahoe. The witness said the SUV had the words fat chicks only written on the rear glass.
12: Holy cow.
10: So if you've seen it or know anything, they want you to call them, the police do, and that's Nimrod's in the News.

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6: ATC.net capturing responders after a news helicopter crashed, killing at least three people near the scene of an earlier fatal bus crash in Los Angeles. More than 50 firefighters responding. There had been a swarm of TV news helicopters over the scene of the bus accident. A federal judge reaffirmed Tuesday the only way President Trump's name can be added to the Kennedy Center is an act of Congress. A short time later, the board overseeing the famed performing arts institution voted to shut down for renovations. Then President Trump dropped the hammer and put a halt to the reno. ABC's Jonathan Curl.
8: Democratic Congresswoman Joyce Beatty, a non-voting member of the board, said every decision about the Kennedy Center's future was tied to naming it after Trump.
9: Every time there's an issue that comes up, it has been connected. We will consider or do this, but, or unless, it has Donald Trump's name on the building.
8: The president himself declared the closing will take place immediately, adding that if the courts don't allow his name to go up, the reconstruction and the renovation of the Kennedy Center will not take place.
6: In a surprise move Tuesday afternoon, Congressman Thomas Massie introduced articles of impeachment against Defense Secretary Pete Hegseth. Massie says the element of surprise was part of his plan.
10: Well, frankly, I was concerned that Mike Johnson would end Congress again, like shorten even our already truncated work period if he found out I was doing this. So I shared the idea with nobody.
6: The Kentucky Republican spoke for over an hour on the House floor, accusing Hegseth of waging an illegal war with Iran since congressional approval was not granted, ignoring the 60-day resolution, and for the illegal capture of a foreign leader, Venezuela's Nicolas Maduro. Pennsylvania reporting a fourth measles-related death. State officials saying an unvaccinated 18-year-old died from complications associated with the disease. You're listening to ABC News.
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19: 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A couple of rounds of rain already today in Metro Orlando and a passing shower this evening. A little bit quieter weather, though, for Wednesday and Thursday, with temperatures in the upper 80s to near 90, and it's going to be on the gusty side the next couple of days. 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
26: Yo, man.
25: AI, it's taking over the world. It's going to kill us all.
26: Probably not. We'll kill probably each other not. Before it comes to that.
27: Well, I mean, you offered the caveat, probably not. Like, it could, but probably not. Yeah.
25: Good morning, America. They're on it
27: oh,
25: today.
27: My God.
28: President Trump also dismissed the concerns about the dangers of AI getting out of control as, quote, a hoax. Elizabeth Shulze is on Capitol Hill with the latest. Elizabeth, more AI executives and some lawmakers are urging guardrails on the technology. Good morning.
29: Exactly, Michael. Good morning. And this is really a stark contrast. The biggest companies building AI and some lawmakers here on Capitol Hill are saying that AI could pose an existential threat to humanity if it does not slow down. But President Trump says it's all a hoax.
25: Oh, my gosh. David Van Camp with the look on his face of disgust. Gosh.
26: Well, it's insulting to the intelligence of Americans here. When have captains of industry ever said, you know what, somebody's got to stop us. Hey, government, come regulate us.
27: That's exactly right.
26: When has that ever happened?
27: Yes.
0: It's a great question.
27: It never has happened, ever.
26: It's like BP, Shell, Exxon, they're like, yes, please put carbon limits on our refineries. Let's do that. They don't do that.
25: Well, these are honest brokers, David. They're afraid this is going to get out of control.
26: Big tech has never lied to people and used Congress to, well, increase their bottom line. Never done that. No.
0: Yeah. Oh, I thought it was interesting. David Sachs, who was Trump's, you know, AI czar, saying, listen, man, if you're the head of this company and you're really afraid this is going to get out of control and kill people, maybe you should do something about it.
26: Right.
25: Yourself. Instead of asking the government to intervene.
26: It's like
25: or stop your life's work.
26: It's like you go to your wife and you're like, hey, look, things are getting kind of serious with the secretary and me, and I need you to stop me before I cheat on you. Well, wait a minute.
27: Well, what is their motivation? I mean, is it liability?
26: No, I think it's to cement. So it's like OpenAI and a couple of other companies that are Anthropic and whatnot are getting together to make sure that they're the only game in town. Because they don't want upstarts coming in and undercutting them at all.
0: Yeah.
26: So if they're the official, like, government approved, then they basically have, it's not a monopoly necessarily because there's more than one, but you do have a stranglehold on the industry, and that involves the flow of information and the flow of money.
27: Yeah. And you get the cheaper AI where the monsters or robots break down in like 2 weeks.
0: Well, got that.
27: It's like Timu AI.
26: Well, have you ever seen the OpenAI? You know, we talked about this before where there was a supposed to be basically a lockboxed program where it wasn't going to be able to access the actual internet. Well, then it figured out how to actually access the internet.
0: Right.
26: And it got into the system of another AI company. And so there was a big freak out on that. And then you read the sort of after action report on it. You know what the engineers did to stop it?
27: What?
26: They told the program to not do it again.
25: Stop it.
26: And then it stopped.
0: Got it.
27: Don't.
26: It's like, well, yeah, that would be a very short reboot of Terminator, right? Hey,
27: you're right.
26: Hey, Arnold. Exactly.

0: yes.
1: You see any of it, David?
2: No.
1: There are parts that were really good. Like as a sampling, a small sampling. I think I took the swear words out.
0: David, please, button nearby.
1: You don't need the button. I'm fine, I think. Right. Anyway, this part of what he said.
3: And yet, so much has changed since 9/11. For example, back then, we were against the terrorists.
1: It took a while for people to get that one.
0: Yeah.
1: I thought it was pretty funny, yeah.
0: You gave the proper pause.
3: Really, no cap. Now, a lot of media outlets don't even want you to say the T word. On the 20th anniversary, four American Journalism Associations put out guidance that said that terrorism should only be used in quotes because it's emotionally and politically loaded. Yeah, so is the World Cup, but we don't put soccer in quotes.
1: There are schools really? Talking about that.
0: Yeah.
1: And media, yeah, don't say terrorists.
0: Right.
1: Dude. How far we've gone down. It's remarkable.
0: In 25 years. It truly is, yes. I agree with you. It is amazing. We are all one with terror. We were all, like, very, very together on, hey, terrorism is awful.
1: Yes.
0: Now it's like, yeah, you know.
1: Well,
0: you know, you got to.
1: Well, you have so many people indoctrinated since that time that are what 20s, 30s,
0: yeah.
1: And then you always have lunatics. But I mean, those people are like, well, who are we to judge who was right and who was wrong in that? Are you kidding me? Yeah.
0: They come from impoverished countries,
1: which is, dude, Bin Laden had loads of money.
0: Well, he did.
1: So
0: did
1: his number one guy. Those guys had money.
0: It doesn't trickle down very far.
1: It was the ideology.
0: Yes.
1: And people don't want to face it.
0: Yes.
1: Where it's okay to marry your brother as long as you can bring him in, allegedly.
0: Yes.
1: Ilhan Omar. Some people did something. You know, the investigation's going on. We've heard about this for years.
0: I know. Is it really happening?
1: It was reported, well, in Minnesota years ago, Tom Holman, Border Czar, was on Fox and was asked about it. And he's like, you know, I'm not going to speak about an investigation. So you're saying there is one. And the follow-up was, well, because she's a naturalized citizen, does that make it tougher, like, to deport?
0: Right.
1: Does it sort of complicate things? And here's what he had to say about that.
4: Look, you know, I've been around 40 years, and we've done DNATS cases. We have denaturalized citizens based on fraud, based on lying on their applications or lying through the process, misrepresenting themselves, or maybe misrepresenting organizations they belong to or beliefs they have. But denaturalization is a process. It's a very serious process. So if someone lies through that process to becoming a citizen, and we can prove they, in fact, lied or misrepresented themselves, we can absolutely denaturalize them. We've done it before many times over the last 40 years I've been around. So it's a process.
1: We'll see.
5: It's not going to happen.
1: Probably not. It should. I mean, if she really did marry her brother to bring him into the country and lied to get in, she should go.
0: Well, will there be congressional hearings?
5: Yeah.
0: Huh?
5: Those always pan out usefully.
0: Absolutely, oh, yes. Gosh. The hammer will come down.
1: This is where so many people are frustrated because they just want law and order. And someone, if it's proven that she did do that, and it seems like the goods are there, she should go.
0: Gosh.
1: It's so frustrating.
0: It is.
1: So keep an eye on that. Meanwhile, whose career is falling apart, David?
5: Apparently, Sydney Sweeney's. She's getting yelled at by liberal women and people in women's sports for posing mostly nude for some gambling site. Apparently, she's setting women back. Say the same people.
0: Yeah, hundreds of years, I've heard.
5: The same people who can't define what a woman is. I mean, okay.
1: Well, I thought it was empowering to use your body.
5: Yeah, I don't know. I guess unless you're
1: so what day of the week is it?
5: Yeah.
1: Well, I guess.
5: Or, you know, she's not like that hero feminist in Massachusetts who killed her kids.
1: Right.
5: Right. Well, the CBC in Canada brought on culture reporter. Her name is Kaylin Rosenblatt.
0: Oh, no.
5: To give some expert insight into this controversy.
1: Why do you say, oh, no? Do you know who this is?
0: No, I just know what's coming.
1: Okay, all right.
6: Sydney Sweeney was sort of slated to be this massive star. And then she did the American Eagle advertisement, as you mentioned, in which it was a reference to an older advertisement about having great genes, which many people felt was like a dog whistle for eugenics. And that's
1: many people, many people meaning insane people.
0: Right, nutty people, yes.
1: Yes.
5: I'm like, slated to become a big star.
1: Right.
5: She is a big star.
1: Right.
5: And yes, that controversial American Eagle ad that sent profits soaring for American Eagle. Oh, yeah, that failure. I want some of that kind of failure.
1: No kidding. Boy, oh, boy. Okay, go ahead.
6: Really, trouble started to happen for her career. There was so much backlash. People started thinking that, you know, she may have some ties to white supremacy or to the far right. And it became this sort of catastrophic moment in her career where it really took a pause. Now, the latest season of Euphoria, her character does go through this sort of arc of sex work. And many people are starting to say, wow, I thought that was a show. I didn't realize that was actually her real life.
1: Wow.
0: I saw a post about this. Y'all spent a decade screaming my body, my choice, and sexual liberation until a hot, confident woman did it. Now Sydney Sweeney set feminism back 100 years. Same set of people posting in bras will put on a hijab for solidarity with Muslims. Same people will defend a woman who killed her kids, but an actual actress using her own body is the crisis. Yes.
1: Yeah.
0: That's a great point.
1: I mean, you guys know my reaction to it off air. We didn't talk about it the other day when the ad came out. I'm like, I don't care. So you got a nice body. I don't freaking care. This is like played out to me. You know what I mean?
0: Okay. Yeah.
1: You can do it. You can make money doing it. That's fine.
0: Why not?
1: I would never want my daughter to look up to that.
0: No.
1: I don't want my daughter doing it. You know, so I'm not going to be one champion for it. I'm not going to be like Waters on Fox. Oh, another Sydney Sweeney. Look. Oh, my gosh. I'm not going to be that idiot.
0: Right.
1: And I like Jesse for the most part, but he's got this thing. Every Sydney Sweeney story has got to be on Fox. And I'm just like, yeah, she's got a nice body. A little bit of a butterface, if you're really asking my opinion. That's just me. I know it's an unpopular take.
0: Right.
1: But, yeah, I kind of laugh at the whole controversy, and it is funny to me to watch all the liberal women scream about it because they champion this stuff forever. And the hint, I don't even think she's Republican that much.
0: I don't think she's ever said anything about politics.
5: Talk MAGA. About it,
1: no. Right.
5: It's she knows what her role is in celebritydom, right? It's to be a hot chick with big boobs. That's what she is.
1: Yeah.
5: Okay.
0: But by the way, decades of hot chicks with big boobs.
5: Yeah.
1: They've like all used their bodies to enrich themselves.
0: Right, it's not like she's in uncharted territory here.
1: Right.
5: It's like they all celebrated Lizzo for, you know, being fat and shaking a thong in front of people's faces, which nobody really wanted to see anyway. Whether or not and I like some of Lizzo's music. But I'm just saying, I didn't want to see her, you know, twerking at an NBA game like that, like she did a few years ago.
1: Right.
5: It's basically they just don't feel threatened by that. So the angry...
1: Dude, if it's Beyonce, they'll champion it. They'll be like, oh, gosh. Yeah.
0: Queen Bee.
1: Bay.
0: That's right, Bay.
1: Sorry, yeah. Slay, Queen Bay. Oh. Like she hasn't used her body to get ahead. Give me a break. Whatever.
0: Madonna, for crying out loud.
1: Yeah, you were playing all those records.
0: I was.
1: Yeah. Did you sell the book when she put out the nudie book?
0: No, I didn't sell the
1: book. You weren't giving that away?
0: No, we didn't get that.
1: No, that's too bad. Ugh.
0: Yeah.
1: And then there's an AI actress, David, you had a clip of?
5: Yeah, this AI-generated actress is being interviewed, quote-unquote, by a bunch of news outlets. NBC News talked to this lady. He's a robot, computer program, and asked about the warning signs about artificial intelligence.
1: We need time to breathe into that
0: one. Yeah, we do.
1: So they're interviewing an actual, quote, AI actress.
5: Yeah.
1: Okay. Well, that could be certainly entertaining.
5: Yep.
1: She got big hoots like Sweeney? Yeah. I guess you could enhance it, right?
5: Right.
1: And the five stories we're watching today coming right up.

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2: September is Prostate Cancer Awareness Month. A new survey shows just 20% of men know that drinking milk and other dairy products can increase the risk of prostate cancer. A Flagler County man accused of starving a horse. The 27-year-old gelding named Laredo was extremely thin when deputies found him in late July. Jim Tyrone Lee was arrested in Bunnell and charged with aggravated animal cruelty. Laredo was moved to a rescue facility and has since gained about 150 pounds. Attorney General Todd Blanche says the Justice Department has stopped numerous terrorist attacks in the United States. Addressing reporters from the White House Rose Garden, Blanche announced the arrests of over 1,000 people who were prevented from carrying out alleged terrorist attacks.
1: We're honoring true heroes. 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
7: And the 5 stories we're watching today.
8: 1, 2, 3, all right, number 5, the Supreme Court. They're out of control. Trump rubber stampers, right?
7: Of course.
8: Well, they just prevented the U.S. Postal Service mail-in ballot regulation from going into effect. You're saying, no, you can't do that.
7: Trump said they didn't have the courage.
8: Right.
7: Help save the country.
8: Number 4, the House unanimously voted to do away with the penny. Now, the Treasury Department has already stopped making the coins, but this would officially do away with it. Existing pennies would still be legal tender. Number 3, attempted Trump assassin Thomas Crooks in Pennsylvania had packages of gun parts delivered to him under the pseudonym Bob Dole, and an anonymous donor paid for his body to be cremated.
9: What's with the Bob Dole thing?
8: I don't know.
10: Just using any name. He was afraid
9: that
10: he was going
9: to
10: get tracked.
9: Pull out of a hat, though, Bob Dole.
8: I feel like that would actually raise more red flags.
9: I would think, yeah.
8: Bob Dole, what? Number 2, Bill Gates is calling for an international organization to regulate artificial intelligence, similar to nuclear inspections and aviation rules. This whole thing is, it's an op, dude. This is the push to try to get government involved in this.
10: You're probably right
8: with that. It's crazy.
10: Yeah.
8: And then number 1, the U.S. confirms for the first time that it has deployed

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1: There's a helicopter down over there.
0: ATC.net capturing responders after a news helicopter crash, killing at least three people near the scene of an earlier fatal bus crash in Los Angeles. A federal judge reaffirmed Tuesday the only way President Trump's name is going to be added to the Kennedy Center is an act of Congress. And a short time later, the board overseeing the famed Performing Arts Institution voted to shut down for renovations. This abrupt announcement over the center's PA system. And then President Trump dropped the hammer and put a halt to the whole reno. In a surprise move Tuesday afternoon, Congressman Thomas Massie introduced articles of impeachment against Defense Secretary Pete Hegseth. Massie accusing Hegseth of waging an illegal war with Iran since congressional approval was not granted, ignoring the 60-day resolution, and for the illegal capture of a foreign leader, Venezuela's Nicolas Maduro.
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7: 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A couple of rounds of rain already today in Metro Orlando and a passing shower this evening. A little bit quieter weather, though, for Wednesday and Thursday with temperatures in the upper 80s to near 90, and it's going to be on the gusty side the next couple of days. From Channel 9 Eyewitness News, I'm Certified Chief Meteorologist Tom Terry.
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2: September is Prostate Cancer Awareness Month. A new survey shows just 20% of men know that drinking milk and other dairy products can increase the risk of prostate cancer. A Flagler County man accused of starving a horse. The 27-year-old gelding named Laredo was extremely thin when deputies found him in late July. Jim Tyrone Lee was arrested in Bunnell and charged with aggravated animal cruelty. Laredo was moved to a rescue facility and has since gained about 150 pounds. Attorney General Todd Blanche says the Justice Department has stopped numerous terrorist attacks in the United States. Addressing reporters from the White House Rose Garden, Blanche announced the arrests of over 1,000 people who were prevented from carrying out alleged terrorist attacks.
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9: This wanted the Bureau to investigate Elon Musk last year for that email where he asked federal employees to name 5 things they'd done the previous week.
10: Yeah, I remember that. Yep,
11: it was like, hilarious.
10: Yeah.
11: Oh, hey, right. How dare he? I want an investigation.
9: Right. The guy's probably like, yeah, I'm not going to name all 5 people I tried to frame this week. Come on. Number 4, Thomas Massie. Bitter Republican representative on his way out the door. He has introduced articles of impeachment against Secretary of War Pete Hegseth for the Iran war. Number 3, attempted Trump assassin Thomas Crooks had packages of gun parts delivered to him under the pseudonym Bob Dole. And
10: Bob Dole,
9: an anonymous donor, paid for his body to be cremated. Number 2.
11: Why would they do that?
9: Well, I was thinking about that, and I don't. It sounds nefarious, but I do also wonder if that was somebody like that they knew, like a friend of the family who knew they were going through stuff. Didn't want his name in the news, but said, "Hey, man, we're going to help you out financially because we don't know what else is going to happen." It could be that.
11: It could be.
9: Number 2, the U.S. confirms for the first time that it has deployed weapons in space. The Air Force Secretary did not detail what those weapons were or how they work. All right, and then number 1, diesel, now trading near, ooh, buddy, $2.58 per barrel.
11: Oh, man.
10: Smokes.
11: You see any of the memes online?
9: Golly.
11: Boy, I bet that guy that got rid of his Tesla to stick it to Elon Musk is really upset now.
9: Yeah.

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0: ABC News, I'm Dave Packer. At least three people were killed after a news helicopter from NBC's Los Angeles TV station crashed near the scene of a deadly bus collision in the city. Mayor Karen Bass confirmed a total of five people were killed in both incidents.
1: Our hearts are with those impacted by the bus collision and the helicopter crash, and with the entire community who lost members of their team while they were doing their job.
0: President Trump lashed out on social media at the Supreme Court Tuesday for blocking his attempt to overhaul mail-in ballots ahead of the midterm elections, saying the Supreme Court let our country down. Macklemore yanked from Ed Sheeran's tour after saying this at a show in New Jersey.
2: I said free Palestine.
0: Now, all of Sheeran's supporting acts have quit in solidarity with Macklemore, including Phineas, Lucas Graham, and Aaron Rowe, as well as...
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8: 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A couple of rounds of rain already today in Metro Orlando and a passing shower this evening. A little bit quieter weather, though, for Wednesday and Thursday with temperatures in the upper 80s to near 90, and it's going to be on the gusty side the next couple of days. 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
6: Drugs like Ozempic may have another benefit after surgery. According to a new scientific report study, adults with type 2 diabetes on GLP-1 drugs were 46% less likely to have opioid prescriptions 3 months to a year after surgery. Florida has made it to mid-September without a single hurricane forming in the Atlantic, and that's a record. Only 5 named storms have developed this season, and none have strengthened into hurricanes, making this the slowest start on record. The Kennedy Center Board has voted to close the iconic Center for Performing Arts. They cited a dire financial situation and issues to the building's structure. It comes after a judge blocked the Kennedy Center from putting President Trump's name back on the building without Congress's blessing.
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10: Yo, man. 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
14: I love the poorly educated.
9: All right. Nimrod for today will be Cory Booker. Going after Cash Patel this hearing today, and Chuck Grassley in the end has had enough.
15: Years a lot.
16: You said your time's up. Are you done or not?
15: No, you're done or not. You want to answer my questions? If you want my questions, go to the next person. This is ridiculous. What a mockery you are.
16: You are the biggest mockery in the United States Senate, and you're sitting next to Schiff.
15: Yeah, well, 8 million people in New Jersey don't think so. At least I didn't get my job the way you got your job.
17: Are you going to interfere with Senator Graham, asking her questions, too?
15: I certainly will not.
17: Too, as well? Are you done now? Are you ready to shut up?
15: I am done, sir.
9: Grassley, you're right. Shut up. That's Nimrod's in the news.
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0: Just heads up, there's a helicopter down over there.
2: ATC.net capturing responders after a news helicopter crashed, killing at least three people near the scene of an earlier fatal bus crash in Los Angeles. More than 50 firefighters responding. There had been a swarm of TV news helicopters over the scene of the bus accident. A federal judge reaffirmed Tuesday the only way President Trump's name can be added to the Kennedy Center is an act of Congress. A short time later, the board overseeing the famed performing arts institution voted to shut down for renovations. Then President Trump dropped the hammer and put a halt to the reno. ABC's Jonathan Curl.
13: Democratic Congresswoman Joyce Beatty, a non-voting member of the board, said every decision about the Kennedy Center's future was tied to naming it after Trump.
23: Every time there's an issue that comes up, it has been connected. We will consider or do this, but or unless. It has Donald Trump's name on the building.
13: The president himself declared the closing will take place immediately, adding that if the courts don't allow his name to go up, the reconstruction and the renovation of the Kennedy Center will not take place.
2: In a surprise move Tuesday afternoon, Congressman Thomas Massie introduced articles of impeachment against Defense Secretary Pete Hegseth. Massie says the element of surprise was part of his plan.
24: Well, frankly, I was concerned that Mike Johnson would end Congress again, like shorten even our already truncated work period if he found out I was doing this. So I shared the idea with nobody.
2: The Kentucky Republicans spoke for over an hour on the House floor, accusing Hegseth of waging an illegal war with Iran since congressional approval was not granted, ignoring the 60-day resolution, and for the illegal capture of a foreign leader, Venezuela's Nicolas Maduro. Pennsylvania reporting a fourth measles-related death. State officials saying an unvaccinated 18-year-old died from complications associated with the disease. You're listening to ABC News.
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3: 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A couple of rounds of rain already today in Metro Orlando and a passing shower this evening. A little bit quieter weather, though, for Wednesday and Thursday with temperatures in the upper 80s to near 90, and it's going to be on the gusty side the next couple of days. From Channel 9 Eyewitness News, I'm Certified Chief Meteorologist Tom Terry.
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30: Well, hey, everybody. Glad you're joining us today on Florida's Voice. My name is Drew Steele. Big D on the other side of the glass. You got Nina in the breaking newsroom and you hanging out with us at FL Voice News on YouTube, Rumble, X, Facebook, and Insta. And also, the show goes up after the show, Florida's Voice with Drew Steele, the podcast, Apple Podcasts, Spotify, wherever you get said podcast. Hey, D, how are you today? Is everything all right there in the newsroom?
31: Everything's all right. Happy Tuesday.
30: All right. Everything's okay. We'll take okay for today. It's going to get better by the end of the show, D. I sense it. I feel it by the end of the show.
31: I'm going to hold you to that.
30: Okay, good. Well, make sure that something's positive is going to happen today. Well, there's a lot of things. We got a lot of great guests coming up in the 5 o'clock hour. Scheduled to join us is Byron Donalds. He's the GOP nominee here in the state of Florida for governor. And oh, man, do we have a lot to talk about, including, from what I understand, some might call them losers. You might be right about that. These individuals here in the state of Florida who I guess are Republicans for jolly. Like, you realize Republicans for jolly, that jolly isn't like the jolly guy that brings you presents at Christmas time, right? He's not even like the jolly green giant. We're talking about somebody who is not going to be doing what you think is a good thing by you voting for David Jolly, because for some reason you got problems with Byron Donalds. And so, oh yeah, I'm a Republican for Jolly because I'm sure. What are you sure about? What do you think? Should I wait until later for this, or do I really need to attack this now?
31: This would be great to hold on for later.
30: Yeah, I might
31: hold on
30: to this.
31: Maybe a little tease now, but to bring this up with Byron is going to be good.
30: Yeah, you know, with all due respect, you people are knuckleheads. You're knuckleheads. That's a term I could use.
31: They're
30: right?
31: Knucklehead at times.
30: All right. So, and I'm
32: a knucklehead at times.
30: Well played. That's not who I was thinking of, but I'm trying to be polite about calling someone a knucklehead because the words I'm thinking are not suitable for radio and not even suitable for my mouth. But are you serious? Yes, we have Republicans for Jolly. I'm not voting. This is what they sound like. I'm not voting for Byron Donalds. Ew, poo. Like, this is, seriously, I'm going to play some audio from some of these tools. Yes, I call them tools. From some of these tools who think it's a great idea that we vote for David Jolly instead of Byron Donalds because he's going to go against everything. Really? You honestly think that Byron Donalds is going to go against everything that Ron DeSantis has built, that the legislature has moved forward, and somehow voting for David Jolly is going to be like, boy, how do you like that protest vote? Yeah, fantastic. Hey, guess what? The 287G program's gone now. So when it comes to illegals in the state, yeah, just bring them in. All right, all the criminal illegals? Yeah, no problem. We're not going to follow it. Oh, I get it. All right. And how about the kids? You know, the gender-affirming care. Oh, yeah, we're going full steam ahead on that one with David Jolly. So good for you. Way to bring that on, knucklehead. See what I did there? I self-edited myself mid-sentence.
31: Nice catch.
30: I try. Okay, but we can talk about something else in the moment. Coming up in a couple of minutes, scheduled to join us, our good friend Zach Smith, Zach Attack, senior legal fellow at the Heritage Foundation, heritage.org, because I don't know if you know this, but the Supreme Court made a decision that is, well, it's going to hurt Republicans. No doubt it's going to hurt us, but at the same time, is there an out? Is there a possibility that Sam Alito and Clarence Thomas, who had a dissent that was scorching against the court and the ruling against the president's mail-in executive order, did they leave us with an out? Is there anything positive? We'll get to that and find out together coming up in just a bit. Man, there's a lot that's going on today, including some of what we are going to need to get into more in detail, because the president's hot under the collar. He is not happy. Talking about the Butler PA assassination attempt, he believes that files were altered or destroyed by the time he got into office. A plot to get him out of the election after some revelations that we found out today. Everybody knows the crooked Joe Biden FBI didn't do what they should have with respect to the lunatic who shot me in Butler, PA. This is the president speaking on Truth Social. By the time I got into office on January 20th, most of the information was missing, altered, corrupted, or gone. New info was just found. Why wasn't it seen long ago? This was all a Democrat plot to get me out of the election that failed. Dirty cop Christopher Wray should pay a price for the way he handled this assassination attempt, and certainly for the things he said. Now, there are some people that are like, wow, that's crazy. That's harsh. How dare you say something like that against an FBI and against a former president of the United States who, you know, every once in a while has a,
5: hey, Esther.
30: Yeah, whatever. I wouldn't even care about you right now. So the audacity of this president to suggest that. But is it true? I mean, because there are far too many times when we look at Democrats and we're like, man, it's really hard for me to believe that a Russia collusion hoax was built by Democrats to try to get a duly elected president out of office and maybe not even elected, and then ultimately spend all of the time lying and going to courts, lying and doing all of these things to try to get him out and change public opinion on the president. And then we come to find out that, whoa, hold on a second, would you look at this? I got a lot of evidence that would show that that happened. You see, this is what happens with you, with Democrats. Like, you claim, I can't believe you would say something like that. Then when we have the evidence, it's like, let's talk about something else. Exactly. But this is kind of big news. You know, the FBI dropped the latest about Thomas Crooks. There's a lot of questions. A lot of questions that need to be answered. The great Tom Elliott from Grabian was perusing the paperwork and came up with a couple of things that were really weird. Like the FBI, for example, saying that they had the ladder. A private citizen found it in a woodlot in Bethel Park on July 17th, along with Crook's rifle bag and his gun club ID. And a week later, we find out that Christopher Wray tells Congress, yeah, we didn't find the ladder at the scene. Oh, I see what you did there. That's slick. You didn't find it at the scene, but you had it. Why would you mislead us about the ladder that was found 40 miles away in FBI custody? Strange. Weird, some might say. All right, well, that's not that big a deal. You got any others? Oh, yeah, there's plenty. I guess they were looking for a third phone of Thomas Crooks. They had two of his phones already, but they were looking for a third. Hey, did you find it? A couple of other things going on. And I think the last couple of things really sum it up. And the fact that the FBI, after 2 years, still hasn't explained a lot of the things that we found out through these tranches of information need to be answered. I guess, why is it that Thomas Crooks was cremated, but the cremation of his body was paid for by a quote-unquote anonymous donor? Hey, is that feels like it's a problem. But what about that? I mean, now some might say, well, look, maybe the family didn't have the money to do it, so someone anonymously wanted to help the family. Okay, can we get some more information on that? Because it sure seems weird. The New York Post reported on it. Paid for by an anonymous donor. The source is a note at the end of an FBI summary of an interview with his father. Part of a trove of records the Bureau handed to Senate Judiciary Chairman Chuck Grassley for his own Butler inquiry, which the Post got a hold of. the fact that there were four encrypted email accounts in Belgium and two foreign governments that he was contacting, Thomas Crooks. You know, if you're lone wolfing something and you're just doing this on your own here in the United States, how many of you are reaching out to Belgium and some other governments? It's a weird thing. Maybe you're not reaching out to Belgium because it's not like you just say, hello, Belgium. It's not like that. But it's more like, why do you have email accounts that are Belgian encrypted and you have this analysis on phone records and he's got an encrypted email service that was hosted there between April 15th and July 8th of 2024 across what appeared to be four separate account IDs. On July 15th, 2 days after the shooting, FBI counterterrorism sent formal, quote, foreign dissemination requests to two governments, names redacted, asking for any and all records on accounts found on the device. There's a lot of things that people want to know about. A lot of weird things that we still don't have answers to. There's a lot that Christopher Wray wasn't telling the U.S. citizenry. And to the President of the United States' point, how much has been hidden? How much was altered? How much was destroyed? How does this even happen? Now, you probably know how this kind of thing happens, obviously, and it's horrible. It's horrific to think that that's a possibility. The things that you're horribly thinking about, what may have happened and who may have known about it and why would people want to hide it? But again, you've got all these new documents. You've got information that we didn't know about, his body being cremated. We don't get to find out anymore or examine it. Nope. Why is it that constantly people are using pictures of Thomas Crooks from when he was like 12? We've got nothing at all. Anywhere on the planet, we got AI. Can we find it? I'm not asking AI to create it. I'm saying we can't find any that were, I don't know, from 2022. I'm just asking. Nothing at all. You know, we get frustrated. We get upset. We get angry. And rightly so. Because we feel like too many times people are trying to dupe us. And there are people that have, I don't know, rallied together to hide information from us. Maybe people who believe that they're above the law and there's nothing to worry about. Like John Brennan. By the way, there's some news. John Brennan going to be in the state of Florida soon because there is an indictment against John Brennan. You know, central to the Trump-Russia collusion hoax and the former CIA director under Obama and some of the things he may have known, knows now. Got a lot of questions about that. So we're going to get to that coming up in just a little bit. All right. You can tell I'm a little feisty today. A little feisty. It's all right. Every once in a while we get feisty. The news makes us that way. Coming up, we've got a little bit more on what's going on here in the state of Florida, including the governor of the great state, who is not slowing down at all. Not one single bit. So we'll get to that coming up in just a bit. But first, let's get to this. Zach Smith, Zach Attack, joining us here on Florida's Voice. It's always great. There he is. Always great to see him, senior legal fellow with the Heritage Foundation, heritage.org. I need answers on a lot of different things. So I go to Zach. He gives me answers on all kinds of stuff. Like the best thing, the best compliment to chips, obviously, are if you're having chips and you're at a party, what's the best compliment?
5: Guac.
30: Guac. Thank you. That is the right answer. For everybody listening, it's guac. Don't do the salsa thing. That's not really true. Salsa's for dancing, not for eating. Anyway.
5: Too messy, Drew.
30: Too messy. Oh my, we just lost a whole lot of friends. I'm sorry. We're just kidding. The salsa thing is fine. Anyway, all right. Let's talk about this. Little disturbing, but is there an out? Let's talk about the Supreme Court and the Trump mail-in ballot executive order decision.
5: Yeah, so you may remember all of this started earlier this year when President Trump put forward his executive order instructing the Department of Homeland Security, the Department of Justice, and the Postal Service to take specific steps to help protect the integrity of our elections. And what happened, 23 states and the District of Columbia sued to stop those orders from taking effect. And specifically, they were targeting, in large part, the mail-in ballot rules that the Postal Service was supposed to promulgate. Now, this case went all the way up to the Supreme Court several weeks ago. The court said at that point that the plaintiffs, the states, were too early because the Postal Service hadn't yet promulgated their rule, and they dismissed the case. Well, guess what happened, Drew, once the Postal Service actually put out its final rule? The states came back, they sued again, it went up to the Supreme Court. Because of some procedural issues, the government had to dismiss that case. And so finally, a federal judge in Boston enjoined stop the Postal Service regulations from taking effect, and the government appealed that to the Supreme Court, where unfortunately, in a 7-2 decision, the justices said that those Postal Service regulations requiring unique barcodes, unique identifiers for each ballot, requiring cooperation from states if they wanted to use the Postal Service to send mail-in ballots through, they would have to provide citizenship, other information. The justices said that rule cannot go into effect for the upcoming midterm election.
30: All right. So a couple of things come to mind. Number one, is there an out? Are we left with any kind of way to have this implemented? I'm told that there sort of was a little opening that was creeping there with regards to possibly having it ready for the midterm. But looking at your face, it doesn't look like that's the case.
5: Yeah, look, I think it'll be tough for the upcoming midterm elections. Now, the underlying litigation on the merits, that can still move forward. That's probably not going to be resolved before the midterms. What I thought was interesting, you saw Justice Brett Kavanaugh agreeing with the majority of other justices. He seemed to indicate that, in his view, the substance of the rule may be okay for the administration to do. They may have a legal basis to implement these common sense rules and procedures, but essentially, in his view, the timing was too soon. It would create chaos and confusion for states. And so he thought the equities weighed against implementing it for the upcoming

0: waited so long to bring this litigation. He also made clear some of the states were asserting constitutional claims, saying that the Postal Service's rule infringed on the ability of state legislators to set the rules and procedures governing elections. Justice Alito said in his view, that really wasn't right, that essentially what they were arguing about was whether the statute that Congress passed gave the Postal Service this authority. And so I thought Justice Alito, he made a number of good points, but unfortunately, a majority of his colleagues did not agree with him.
1: So ultimately, this can be done congressionally. Obviously, when you talk about executive orders, the next person that comes in that's a Democrat is like, yeah, we're just going to unwind this. So we have to have this in law.
0: Well, I think certainly if there's a very clear law ordering the Postal Service to take these actions, yes, the Postal Service would have to comply with that. Now, you may get constitutional challenges to that, but I think as Justice Alito indicated, you're much firmer footing when Congress explicitly authorizes this. If you read Justice Alito's opinion, he also seems to indicate that the current statutory authority, the current law that Congress has already passed, probably gives the Postal Service the authority to implement these very types of regulations. Keep in mind, Drew, the Postal Service has specified procedures for handling a number of different types of sensitive mail. And so all the Postal Service is doing is saying, yes, mail-in ballots are a very important, very sensitive type of mail as well. And we're going to implement special rules to handle that mail.
1: Okay. So, yeah, because my initial thought after all of this is, wow, so the Postal Service is going to have to mail ballots to people that may not be alive, maybe are not, they shouldn't have one in their possession. They just have to go wherever they're sent off or wherever they're told they have to go. It's just, it feels so wrong in so many different ways. But ultimately, I guess the long term is, if it's not now, then you can have it in place for a different time period, like 2028, I guess.
0: Yeah, that's right. And look, I think all of this highlights why it's so important to pass the Save America Act. We have common sense election integrity measures in place. And this entire debate, this entire discussion, as you mentioned, Drew, wouldn't be necessary if Congress would clearly act and clearly require certain common sense measures like voter ID and other things to that effect.
1: Yeah. All right. Well, we'll keep an eye on all of this. And hey, before we go, are you you got a couple of minutes quickly?
0: Sure.
1: Okay. We're just, how close are we? We're only a couple of days away from a very important day, September 17th, right? Constitution Day is coming up. So, a lot to be excited about.
0: Yeah, absolutely. Well, I'll put a shameless plug. You can follow me on YouTube at Zach on Law, where I'm talking a lot about Constitution Day, constitutional issues. And one of the resources, if any of your listeners are interested, the Heritage Foundation has a Heritage Guide to the Constitution. We just published our third edition. It has essays. It has commentary by judges, law professors, legal scholars, where we go clause by clause of the Constitution and break down exactly how it's been interpreted, what it means, and how it will impact our everyday lives. So if you're listening, if anyone is interested, please check out the Heritage Guide to the Constitution.
1: Yeah, by the way, it's only shameless if I didn't open the door for you, Zach, because I wanted to make sure people knew that. I wanted to make sure people knew.
0: I drove a truck through it, so I appreciate
1: that's all right. I opened the gate. I opened it wide open. I wanted you to, because I think this is so important, and I want you to tell everybody where they can see this again and get information once more, because wow, when we talk about being clear and succinct about what is at stake and understanding what's going on with the Democrat socialists as opposed to people who believe in the Constitution, it's more important than ever now that we teach our kids, that we understand ourselves what's at stake. So if they want to get that information, once again, where do they go?
0: Yeah, you can follow me on YouTube or Instagram at Zach on Law, Zack on Law. I'm also on X at TZ Smith. And the last thing I'll say about Constitution Day, Drew, you know, we have great individual rights in our Bill of Rights, but all of those would be parchment paper guarantees, not worth the paper they were written on, unless the Constitution provided the structural protections that are in place. That's why the talk we're hearing about now about packing the Supreme Court, abolishing the Senate, all of those ideas are designed to erode the structural protections that the framers of our Constitution put in place to help make sure that our other rights would stay secured and stay guaranteed against efforts to remove them.
1: Excellent. All right, Zach. You know, I appreciate you, my friend. All the best. God bless. We'll speak soon, okay?
0: Thanks for having me on. Take care.
1: We'll see you. That is Zach Smith, Senior Legal Fellow at the Heritage Foundation, heritage.org. Always appreciate a couple of minutes where we can visit with him.

0: Yeah, how important is that? I mean, September 17th, Constitution Day, the opportunity to learn more about our rights and how certainly you want to be able to have those articulated to you so that when you have people articulating against what you are articulating, then you know that, hey, I don't like what you're doing because it's against what we are given here in this country. And now more than ever, we need to have that at hand. All right. If I'm not mistaken, AP Anita Padilla is going to join us in a couple of more minutes. Top of the news at the bottom of the hour. Ironic, isn't it? It's a little weird, but that's what it is. So that's coming up from the Florida's Voice newsroom. And yes, we will get to, among other stories, you had the governor out today talking about the signed legislation we have here in the state, banning surrogacy from China already. We have it here. He was talking about that, among other things. And also, the Republicans for Jolly. Yeah, they exist. Now, some might say they're morons. Well, you know, that's not kind, but almost truthful.
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6: ABC News, I'm Dave Packer.
7: Just heads up, there's a helicopter down over there.
6: ATC.net capturing responders after a news helicopter crash, killing at least three people near the scene of an earlier fatal bus crash in Los Angeles. A federal judge reaffirmed Tuesday the only way President Trump's name is going to be added to the Kennedy Center's an act of Congress. And a short time later, the board overseeing the famed Performing Arts Institution voted to shut down for renovations. This abrupt announcement over the center's PA system. And then President Trump dropped the hammer and put a halt to the whole reno. In a surprise move Tuesday afternoon, Congressman Thomas Massie introduced articles of impeachment against Defense Secretary Pete Hegseth. Massie accusing Hegseth of waging an illegal war with Iran since congressional approval was not granted, ignoring the 60-day resolution, and for the illegal capture of a foreign leader, Venezuela's Nicolas Maduro. This is ABC News.
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15: I'm Channel 9 Eyewitness News Chief Meteorologist Tom Terry. A couple of rounds of rain already today in Metro Orlando and a passing shower this evening. A little bit quieter weather, though, for Wednesday and Thursday with temperatures in the upper 80s to near 90, and it's going to be on the gusty side the next couple of days. From Channel 9 Eyewitness News, I'm Certified Chief Meteorologist Tom Terry.
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0: 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First time today, AP Anita Padilla is in the Florida's Voice Newsroom with the latest. What's up?
16: Hey there, Drew. Topping the news right now, the Republican Party of Florida is endorsing 2 constitutional amendments on the November 3rd ballot. Amendment 1 would increase the state's budget stabilization fund limit from 10% to 25% of the general revenue. Amendment 3 would increase the homestead exemption for non-school property taxes to $150,000 in 2027 and $250,000 in 2028. It would also cut the annual cap on assessment increases for non-homestead properties from 10% to 5%. Now, both of these amendments were placed on the ballot by the legislature, and each one needs at least 60% of the votes to pass. Well, a federal appeals court has cleared the way for Florida Attorney General James Othmeyer to move forward with his lawsuit against the American Academy of Pediatrics. It's a case that involves the group's policies and statements on gender-related medical treatment for minors. The 7th U.S. Circuit Court of Appeals removed an order that had blocked Othmeyer's Florida lawsuit. The court did not rule on whether his allegations are true or whether the Academy violated Florida law. Those questions remain unresolved. And state and local authorities have seized 163 illegal slot machines and nearly $250,000 in cash from 2 St. Petersburg businesses. These raids were part of Operation Final Spin, and they involved the Florida Gaming Control Commission, the Pinellas County Sheriff's Office, and other state agencies. Authorities say 90 machines and more than $142,000 were seized at Action Arcade. There were another 73 machines and more than $105,000 seized at the Zoo Sports Club and Grill. Several people were also issued notices to appear on gambling-related charges. The Gaming Control Commission says the operation is part of a broader effort to shut down illegal gambling businesses. All right, that is the news right now at 3:35. I'll be back in our next hour with another round of news to keep you updated on what's happening in the world of politics, both here in Florida and in Washington. I'm Anita Padilla, the news director here at Florida's Voice. Drew, back over to you.
0: All right, AP, we appreciate you in the Florida's Voice newsroom. Anytime you want to check out the stories we're working on, flvoicenews.com. That is Florida's Voice, the website. By the way, just so everybody knows, we're going to play some audio from the governor, who is nonstop, even though, we've only got a couple of months here, that he is nonstop with a lot of things that he wants to see accomplished and some of the things that have been accomplished. But when it comes to the Florida GOP, as AP was just talking about, officially endorsing Amendment 1 that they're claiming will help strengthen Florida's rainy day fund, so the state can handle storms, downturns, other emergencies without raising taxes or raiding the budget. The governor responded yesterday by saying, not really sure. A foolish constitutional amendment proposal is what he called it. We already have a maxed out rainy day fund and have run the largest surpluses in state history. Any additional revenue should be used for lowered taxes, including assisting local governments with grants so that homestead properties can be exempt from local property tax. Surplus revenue could also be used to remove tolls once the property tax issue is settled. And he recommends a no vote. So the Florida GOP is like, thumbs up Amendment 1. And the governor's like, yeah, not so much. Huh. All right, maybe we'll explore that a little more coming up in just a bit. But first, let's do this. What's the American Bar Association think about DEI requirements for law schools? And there's a little bit of a change going on right now. Esteban Elizondo is joining us here on Florida's Voice. He's the editor at Campus Reform. And there he is. Look at that smiling face, ready to go with this story, because hopefully the smiling means that we are in a good place with DEI requirements. That would be like getting rid of them. Well, let's find out together. Hey, it's Drew. How are you?
13: Hey, Drew, thank you so much for having me.
0: Yeah, so how are we doing with this?
13: We're doing good. We're doing a lot better than before. For years, the American Bar Association, which is the country's largest law school accreditation organization, had been systematically discriminating against white and Asian law students and applicants with DEI requirements in its curriculum and DEI requirements in its admissions requirements. So what the Trump administration did is put pressure on these schools. This is America. You can't use racial discrimination here. It's against fairness and it's against merit. And personally, like, as a minority, I'm insulted that these policies even existed in the first place. Right. Minorities don't need a leg up for law school admissions. And I'm angry for my white and Asian peers that had to suffer racial discrimination at the hands of these liberals at the American Bar Association.
0: And ultimately, it's number one, great that the pressure meant something when it was applied, that it was like, hey, listen, maybe we need to stop doing this, although you would imagine common sense would have dictated that the pressure didn't need to be there, because like you just described, how awful to do something like that to begin with. But it is, on the other side of this, a victory for merit. How many times we've talked about this, right? The idea that when it comes to fairness and merit, that's what we want to see in so many things in life, you know?
13: And we've been seeing that more and more with conservative policies putting pressure on these liberal organizations to get rid of DEI mandates. We've been covered that at the Leadership Institute's Campus Reform for the last 2 years since the Trump administration took office. And it's not just at law schools. We're seeing this at the undergraduate level. We're seeing this University of California system. We're seeing this at military academies. And we're removing these DEI requirements to restore fairness and in our admissions processes in our universities.
0: Yeah, and even with some of what the Supreme Court has ruled against, like the race-based admissions way back when, I forget what year it was. It wasn't too long ago. I want to say 2023, but I could be wrong. But the idea that the hope is that, look, the ABA is ending this, right? These DEI requirements for accreditation. we want to see more. We want to make sure that, and you know this at Campus Reform better than anybody, it's not just staying vigilant when it comes to what's happening on our campuses, but it's also speaking to the students, right? It's also letting them know exactly what's going on with this and how wrong it is.
13: Absolutely. And students and families that are applying for law school or applying for any admission into university, they should have the confidence that they're going to be judged on their merit. It is completely antithetical to the American idea that we're going to discriminate against people because of their race. And that's exactly what these DEI requirements do, is it's racism by another term. And by getting rid of these, we're restoring fairness and we're restoring confidence in these systems. And it's going to have lasting implications as well. This goes far beyond the university and far beyond law schools. We're seeing this in the private sector because everybody knows if you go woke, you go broke. Mm-hmm. And it's good to see these organizations roll back some of their DEI requirements.
0: Yeah. And one other thing before we go, and it's this. I don't want people to miss this point, because when we're talking about the ABA or any other entity that is like the preeminent accreditor for whatever it is that you're doing, that's why this is so important, because you want to make sure that this isn't happening. There are people who want that accreditation, and to get rid of DEI, for example, at the ABA or any place else is such a huge win, but you have to stay vigilant. You know, it's one of those things that could turn just like that if it's a different administration, there's a different tone. To try to bring this back, we have to make sure that it stays this way, and especially with these accreditors, you know?
13: Yeah, absolutely. And while this is a win, you know, this is just the beginning. Quite frankly, the American Bar Association is lagging behind the curve on this one. But that doesn't mean that we shouldn't be excited that this change is happening. I think that this is a good thing. It's going to help restore trust in our laws, in our legal system, because it's going to restore trust in how we train our law students. But we need to make sure that we move forward on this. Yeah. Getting rid of DEI requirements and curriculums and admissions isn't the end. It's just the beginning. And we need to continue pushing forward to make sure that America's justice system stays fair and it stays, it's a merit-based system for everybody.
0: You bet. All right, my friend, listen, if people want to find out more about this article or more about campus reform, where do they go?
13: Absolutely. Just go to campusreform.org. You can follow us at Campus Reform across wherever you get your social media from. We've been covering this for 2 years here at the Leadership Institute, and we're going to be continue covering it more and more. And we're hoping to give you more good news on this soon.
0: I hope so, too. All right, my friend. Good to see you. All the best. God bless. Look forward to the next time we get together.
13: Thank you. Appreciate you.
0: All right. We'll see you. That is Esteban Elizondo joining us here on Florida's Voice, editor at Campus Reform. 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A couple of things from the governor a little earlier today. The discussion about some of the things that have been happening here in the state. And one of the things that he was mentioning today was, look, when it comes to local property tax growth and what has been happening in certain areas here in the state, we have to put this all together. We want Amendment 3 to pass. We want to have property tax relief. There are going to be municipalities in the state that are going to claim that they can't afford to be without it, that you've got these larger areas like Hillsborough County, Miami-Dade, Duval, other places across the state. We get it. You've got these large municipalities. It's going to be different than other areas, smaller areas around the state. Where they're depending on the property tax to be able to fund so much that they are doing there. But at the same time, number one, we have to make sure that we have local governments reining in spending. That's why DOGE and what we've been doing in FAFO or whatever, how the CFO has been doing it here in the state and discussing this. And then on the other side of it is also to, like the governor was talking about, having that rainy day fund available, that, yes, the rainy day fund is there. Yes, it is well funded. But if anything else is coming in, that money could be used to supplement and help those counties, those areas that really do need the help because of the changes that will come from the constitutional amendment with regard to local property taxes. The governor was talking about this. And again, getting down to the bottom line, which is, look, What's going on with your spending right now?
17: $31 billion in revenue taking in from taxing people's property, homestead and non-homestead. Homestead's only a fraction of that. In 8 years ago, now $61 billion. So it's basically doubled in 8 years. It's projected 5 years from now, 2031, to be $84 billion in revenue. So how do you go over a 15-year period from 31 to 84 billion? And is that sustainable? I don't think it's sustainable. I think that trajectory is one that needs to do. So I think what like the local government should do is just do what Florida's done, you know, maintain that stable, if not declining budget, and make sure that the taxpayers are getting the relief.
0: So make sure the taxpayers are getting the relief. And that's why, as the governor was explaining just a minute ago there that we just played, take in $31 billion in revenue from taxing people property. Now it's $61 billion. Not too long ago, it was a lot less, doubled in 8 years, and how that changes. And it's not sustainable. And to his point, and what we brought up a little earlier, which is Amendment 1 to strengthen the Rainy Day Fund. And the governor's like, listen, it's already maxed out, the Rainy Day Fund. We don't need to, quote unquote, strengthen it anymore. But the strengthening we can do is that if we have additional revenue coming in, we can use that to lower taxes by assisting those local governments with grants so that the homestead properties can be exempt from the local property tax. In other words, we have the mechanism by which we can help other places that are claiming that they're not going to be able to fund police and fund the essential services, which is a weird thing to say because that should be number one on the list. That should be the only thing on the list. The essential services, I mean, in some cases, but like how bloated are you that even in a smaller county that you can't afford to do that? That's not the issue. It's not that they are bloated. It's just that's how much they depend on those property taxes. And if we can help them, we should be able to help them. That's the point.
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0: All right, anytime you want to watch NFL Voice News on YouTube, Rumble X, Facebook, and Instagram. All right. Now, I'm going to play this clip, and D, I need you to be the ombudsman. I need you to listen to this. I did not play this for you during our pre-show brief together.
24: I can confirm.
0: Okay, so I'm going to put this out there. This is a news report from a Mississippi TV station, okay? Now, when I play this, here's what I need you to do, and I need everybody listening. This is important. This is a news story, and I want you to see two things. Number one, how do you do this with a serious straight face? And then, how did you do this with a serious straight face? Okay, you ready, D? Are you buckled up?
24: Let's go.
0: Okay, here's how it starts. Listen.
25: And new at 10, Prentice County investigators are looking for a vehicle with "Fat Chicks Only" written on it. It is all in connection with a recent burglary that happened there. The Prentice County Sheriff's
0: whoa,
25: Office.
0: Whoa. They're looking for a van near Tupelo that could have been involved with a burglary that said that on it.
24: I think that narrows it down pretty well. I can't think of two that say that.
0: I know, but he's very serious about this. Like, that was the opening of the news story. All right, let's see what else he
25: said. A burglary was reported this morning at around 11 o'clock on County Road 5111.
0: Yeah.
25: Deputies say that the family reported a black older model Chevrolet Tahoe leaving south on County Road 5111.
0: Yeah.
25: The witness said the SUV had the words "Fat Chicks Only" written on the rear glass.
0: Stop. Okay. I can't do it anymore. Stop. D, what do I do now? What do we do?
24: Wait, is this the town where Brendan Leslie found the puppies?
0: Oh, I don't know. It might have been. But what difference does that make? Okay, anyway, the point is that just outside of Tupelo, Mississippi, there's a vehicle with "Fat Chicks Only" on the back glass that they're looking for because there's a burglary investigation going on and we need to find this van. And that's the person from the news station who is reporting on this with quite a serious face. And he said it not once, but twice. He may have said it a third time, but I, after the first one, I'm like, out. I'm done. I don't know what else to say. I don't know what else to say. I don't know what else to say. That's it. Wow. All right. Well, what else do we have going on? What day is it? Is it Friday yet? Is it Friday? No. All right. So anyway, coming up, we'll have more out of the state of Florida. The Republicans for Jolly. No, I'm not kidding. That exists. I'm beside myself. We'll get to that. Plus, we will have some audio, if you haven't heard any yet, from some of the Democrat senators, along with Republicans, who welcomed the FBI director, Kash Patel, to Capitol Hill. You know, here they are. They're back in session. And what are they doing? They're trying to score points. They're trying to get their, like, midterm little clips that they're going to get to be able to put out on social media, like all of these gotchas. Hey, what kind of gotchas did we have today? Let's see. Here's one from, well, can we even play this? Oh, man. I had one from Adam Schiff. And I don't know. The music's going to start playing. All right. We'll have to wait. But Adam Schiff had a couple of things to say to Kash Patel. Kash Patel was not having any of it. Also, there were a couple of more moments from Kash Patel roasting some of the radical Democrats who tried to get their viral moments. And he knows that's what they're doing. And so coming up, we'll play a bunch of the audio. A lot of that took place on Capitol Hill today. Kash Patel was there. Treasury Secretary Scott Bessent. All getting the best of their Democrats on Capitol Hill there. So we'll have it coming up.
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2: From ABC News, I'm Dave Packer. Ed Sheeran's concert tours in chaos. All supporting acts dropping out in protest. This after rapper Macklemore was removed as the opening act because of his remarks made in support of Palestinians earlier this month.
9: I said free
10: Macklemore
9: Palestine.
10: Then performing a song he wrote about the pro-Palestinian protests on college campuses. After the concerts, the Israeli-American Council circulating a petition saying his message relied on selective imagery and biased messaging. Macklemore alleging Patriots owner Robert Kraft, who owns Gillette Stadium, gave Sheeran an ultimatum, and other stadiums followed.
2: The Kennedy Center shut its doors after a judge reaffirmed an act of Congress is the only way to add President Trump's name to the building. ABC's Jonathan Carl.
11: Trump's board claimed that the Kennedy Center would go bankrupt if Trump can't put his name on the building to boost fundraising. But the judge pointed out that Congress just gave the center $250 million, and the financial problems only came after Trump tried to change the name, causing artists to cancel and ticket sales to plummet.
2: Artificial intelligence creating an unlikely political alliance, with Bernie Sanders and Steve Bannon joining forces Tuesday to demand more human control over AI. This was Sanders.
26: If AI surpasses human intelligence, as many scientists believe could happen, this technology will escape human control with potentially catastrophic consequences.
2: Brace yourself this winter if you heat with oil.
27: Families that use oil to heat their homes could see a more than 30% increase in their bills this fall as war with Iran continues to drive up prices. Those using electricity for heat could pay 9% more. Nationwide, gas is now averaging $4.29 a gallon and diesel $6.19. If you're keeping track, that's up 32 cents in just the last week.
2: That's ABC's Hannah Bata. You're listening to ABC News.
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28: 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A couple of rounds of rain already today in Metro Orlando and a passing shower this evening. A little bit quieter weather, though, for Wednesday and Thursday with temperatures in the upper 80s to near 90, and it's going to be on the gusty side the next couple of days. From Channel 9 Eyewitness News, I'm Certified Chief Meteorologist Tom Terry.
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0: Well, hey, everybody. Glad you're joining us today on Florida's Voice. My name is Drew Steele. Big D on the other side of the glass. You got Nina in the breaking newsroom, and you hanging out with us at NFL Voice News on YouTube, Rumble, X, Facebook, and Instagram. And anytime you want to check out the show, after the show, Florida's Voice with Drew Steele, the podcast, Apple Podcasts, Spotify, wherever you get your podcast. D, are you good? Everything is okay over there? Looking at you over there in the newsroom. I just want to make sure everything is...
24: We're all right.
0: All right. It's a crazy day today. It's just weird. Do you get that sensation, D, that today, for some reason, everything is fast-paced? Everybody's moving so fast today. Like, there's things...
24: I'm actually not.
0: Well, you might be the only one sitting at the desk. I just see everybody over there just scrambling all over the place. There's not a lot of breaking news. There's
24: bunch of hard workers here.
0: All right, that's what it is. All right, that's okay. You got me on that one. All right, so a couple of things. D, I'm going to need you, so don't go too far away, because there's a lot of things that I want to get to. For example, I'm just going to get to this right now. The Attorney General, Todd Blanche, today was doing a little presser. He was talking about how we've been fighting fraud here with this administration, something that Democrats wouldn't understand. It's something that, you know, it's...
3: You know?
0: I know, Hills. I know all about it. Could you imagine if you were president of the United States? Oh, I'm sorry. You can't, because you're not. And you weren't. Oh, I'm so sorry. But anyway, the point is that we've got a lot of fraud that we are fighting against. The Attorney General was talking about some more of those wins today. And then he started to take some questions from the press. And D, I don't know if you've realized this, but we talked about it a little yesterday. I'm going to continue to talk about it this week. I'm really super interested in this because I feel like something's up. He started to talk about AI. Now, look, I know there are some people that listen to the sound of my voice right now and they hear me talking about AI and they're like, "Beew!" Like they just want to shut me off because they don't know or they have an opinion on AI or they don't understand enough about it. But I don't want to get too far in the weeds. But here's what you need to know in the 30,000-foot view, the lead of the story as we start to talk about this. It's so important. There's a reason why Democrats want all of a sudden to have control over AI. There's a reason why there is leadership in AI, like chatbots, the ones that are running the AI universe right now, who want the government to step in and regulate it. Why would a company want to be regulated? Think about that. Why would you go, hey, you know, we're doing a lot of great things here, but I think you guys need to take over because we got some bad things happening and you need to control us. Hey, D, when's the last time you heard of any entity business saying, I need you, the government, to control us? Openly, like help us. Yeah, not very often. Yeah, you know, not like this. Like, we've opened up this can of worms and now we don't know how to get the worms back in the can. No, something's up. So the Attorney General was talking about this. And look, the president is all about AI and data centers, for example, and he believes it's helping communities. He has the evidence to prove it. There are some people that are like, we don't want it in our community. Okay, I got it. The Attorney General was saying...
4: The AI question, I answered it earlier, but I mean, this should not be breaking news that this AI issue that's suddenly come up 2 months before an election is being, I mean, the president calls it a hoax. The way this has come around today and not 3 months ago, yeah. I mean, I was watching the news today, races to a microphone to talk about AI
0: right.
4: After being eerily silent for months and months and months. So to talk about the timing of this as being nothing but an effort to influence the midterms, I shouldn't have to say that out loud. Of course that's what it is.
0: And yeah. Do you see, D? Doesn't that seem weird that only in the past 2 months, all of a sudden have, you know, like leftist Democrats who run Google and some of these chat bots all of a sudden are like, man, I'll tell you what, we have to have somebody control us. We need to have everybody come together and agree that we need to be regulated because we're out of control. And it happens 2 months before an election. And then the Democrats come along and they're like, hey, you know what? We're about that too. Like, we got to control this. Barack Obama, who's like, you know what, Hakeem Jeffries, you need to make it your priority to start talking about this, to start making it all about how we're going to control AI. Like, we've got to do this now. It's really important. Really? Like, all of a sudden, 2 months, all of a sudden, we've got Bill Gates, who, by the way, you know, I don't like fake meat. Don't make me eat fake meat. Don't make me eat bugs. D, do you like eating bugs and fake meat? Are you into that?
24: I'm not into neither.
0: No, I'm not into that. So stop doing that. So here comes Bill Gates, who now wants an international organization to regulate AI. Like, we've got to do something about this. All of a sudden, look at this.
5: They're not experts on biosecurity. They're hiring in people and all that. But that's not their responsibility. You know, we have a gigantic government budget. And, you know, which has had deep expertise on, you know, biosecurity and cyber. And, you know, we really need to activate that.
3: Huh. Like, we need to activate the government to help us with biosecurity. And oh, by the way, when it comes to AI, it's not the role of us, the industry, to self-regulate or to understand the whole of society impact that comes with AI. No, we're just making it. We're just doing stuff. We just got robots that'll eat your face one day. But we can't be self-regulating it. I mean, just because we've made something that could destroy humanity, you expect us to regulate it? Of course not. We need somebody else to do it. Now, D, follow my logic. There's Bill Gates, who wants an international organization to regulate AI. Now, let's think about this logically for just a second. There we go. All right. Let's play this out. Play this out with me, D. Here we go. If you've got an international organization that regulates AI, don't you think that there are a lot, I mean, many, many, many layers and layers and layers and layers of government bureaucracy across the planet that's going to be getting super rich because they've got to institute regulations? So you've got somebody who's the head of the regulating body. And then underneath that, you have somebody that's got to worry about the aspects of AI and food, and then AI in political relationships, and then AI with bug eating, and then AI with and then there's a layer below that one that has to go out to every single country and has to explore and make sure that they're keeping track of all the. Do you see where I'm going with this, D? It's layer upon layer upon layer of bureaucracy, and somebody's getting rich. That's what I don't like. That's the first thing. It seems really weird that all of a sudden they're coming along and they want to be regulated. And the government Democrats are like, yeah, come on, let's go. Democrats love regulation. They love to be in control. And by the way, I'm slamming the desk. That's how passionate I am. And by the way, while they're doing all of this, somebody made a great point on X that will spell this out. Here it is. Nooshin Hashemi. She is an AI innovator, former Oracle VP. She has an op-ed in Fox on their website. D, this will make all the sense in the world. Check this out. So you've got the bureaucracy and the layers and layers and layers of it that, of course, people are going to get rich. And by the way, when you get rid of USAID and NGOs and a place where Democrats were getting money and being able to scoop all this money up and be able to do some things where they're like, hey, we're saving the planet, you know. No, you weren't. You were just scooping that money right back into Democrat coffers, making yourselves rich. You love big government, bloated government. I hate big government. So you've got Democrats who've found a new vehicle to regulate you and get rich. And then here's the second part. Check this out, D. She wrote this on her X account. It's part of her new op-ed in Fox News on the website. This is stellar. Listen to me. Listen to this. She says a library gives you 10 books. Google gave you 10 links. AI gives you one answer. She spent 8 years building the technology. And that shift is the thing that keeps her up at night, because whoever shapes that one single solitary answer influences what billions of people believe about history and politics in the future. The AI contest with China goes far beyond chips, compute, and energy. It's a contest over the information AI learns from, the rules that shape the answers, whether those answers can be challenged. President Trump has made truth-seeking, historical accuracy, and ideological neutrality explicit priorities for AI procured by the federal government. Listen to me. Does that make sense now, D? Are you hearing what I'm...
24: It makes sense, and I've never thought about it like
3: it's
24: that.
3: It's brilliant.
24: That's an amazing point.
3: It's brilliant. It's one of the most brilliant points. Follow this, everybody. Follow my lead on AI. Why is this all happening? There's another thing that's kind of nefarious that maybe next hour I'll bring up about this, because... it's almost October. October surprises. It would be really weird if all of a sudden there was some kind of attack that shut down banking or shut down your business or shut down the ability for this program to be on the internet because something went quote unquote rogue as an October surprise. And the Democrats are talking about how we have to regulate it. And then all of a sudden something terrible happens. See where I'm going? But follow this. When you go to a library, you have 10 books. It's like, you know what? I want to study something about, the Civil War. And I want to find out as much as I can. So you go to the library, you get 10 books on the Civil War. You have all kinds of resources here. When you Google it, now Google gives you 10 links of places that you can go, websites, where some of those websites might be opinion websites, might not be the truth, might not be the facts, might not be original sources, might not be the books that you're reading that are maybe 100 years old, that are closer to the original source and the original time period to which that happened than you can ever imagine from somebody who in their brain is like, this is what I think about the Civil War. 10 links. AI, you say, I need to know about the Civil War. You get one answer. Where are they getting the information from? Who has control of the information? And if the information is regulated by Democrats, because that's what they do, the left across the globe, are you getting the truth? Are you getting the facts? Are you getting some kind of updated history that has to do with something off the top of somebody's brain that they just came up with? Because, yeah, you know what? I'm not really fans of what went down during the Civil War. And, of course, all the things that took place afterwards and maybe the generals that were winning wars. But we don't like the generals because of the life that they were living in. Maybe some of the people that they had working under them that we have questions about and some of the relationships. And next thing you know, it becomes something else. Do you see where I'm going with this? A library gives you 10 books. Google gives you 10 links. AI gives you one answer. Do you see how important it is to have it open, to not have the kind of regulation that Democrats want, to be able to have all kinds of sources brought in as opposed to the ones that are regulated that are only going to give you the one choice and it's not even true? How's that, D? Did that make sense? Did everything I just said make sense?
24: That was a lot.
3: It was
24: but
3: a lot.
24: I think I follow.
3: Okay. I hope so.
24: And I hope everyone else does too.
3: All right. Hope we didn't lose you. I know people don't really love talking about AI, and I get it, but it's just a weird, it's just the weird timing. And then I'll just sum it up by saying this. The last part is the part I'm really worried about. We're getting close to the October surprise time period. I'm really worried that something might happen where something could pop that's going to be controlled by chatbots or AI or the internet, that all of a sudden people are going to be like, see, this is why we have to regulate it, because the left is dangerous. The kind of way that they think freaks me out. All right, let's move on to something happy. I don't know if I have anything happy right now. Let's look at some Florida stories, see if we can get happy. You know what? I don't know if I can get happy about that one. So I might have to do a different Florida story. This is a pretty cool Florida story. How about this? Pretty crazy. This was a moment that took place in St. John's County. You had Colin Rugg, who had this on his X account, co-owner of Trending Politics. And this was one of those very interesting moments where a Florida mom finds out during a live presser that her missing son was found safe. So check this out. Here's the sheriff, St. John's County, talking about this incident. And right there in the moment, we find out that her son is safe because somebody in the audience says that everything is okay. Listen.
6: Okay, it's kind of his place.
3: Wait, hold on a second. Let me get this audio ready. So here's the presser. The sheriff is talking about what they've been able to accomplish so far. And go ahead. Now you can do it. Yeah, go ahead.
6: Circle K is kind of his place, as mom said, too, as well. He's one of five. He is the oldest of the siblings. So for him to actually, I'm sorry. Oh, my
7: they goodness found gracious. Him.
6: Okay.
7: Praise the Lord. Oh, Oh, my soul. Wow. There is light at the end of the tunnel.
3: Huh. Can you imagine? So while this presser is going on, they get the news? Okay.
6: I don't have an update for you, so hang tight. Give us about 5 minutes. We'll give you a location. And, of course, the biggest thing, of course, is our medical team from St. John's County Fire and Rescue. Make sure he's healthy because, you know, he's been out in these elements for the last few days and it's been extremely hot. So if you just give us a couple-minute break, let's get a quick update. We'll tell you what the health is of that, of course, and Mom gets first dibs on that, of course. And,
3: wow. So that was incredible. So they're in St. John's County as a Florida mom was finding out during a live presser that her missing son was found safe. And a reporter interrupted the presser to say that they found him. And they say the teen is safe and in good health. So that was just one of those amazing moments that you see.

0: decided that the Republicans who are backing David Jolly over Byron Donalds in the governor's race, I think I got to wait till after the bottom of the hour to talk about this, because I'm worked up right now and I'm going to get on a roll and we're going to be up against the break. And
1: you need a safe name for them to call those people on the radio.
0: You mean the Republicans for Jolly people?
1: Yeah, they need a name.
0: A safe name. All right. Let's see. If anybody...
1: Think about it.
0: Here's what we need. We need help from the audience in multiple ways. If you are watching at FL Voice News on YouTube, Rumble, X, Facebook, and Instagram, would you do us a favor? We're trying to figure out what we should call the people that right now are claiming that they are Republicans and they are going to back Democrat David Jolly instead of Congressman Byron Donalds in the governor's race. We need a word for them that we can use on the radio, because this is something that we're going to be doing for the next couple of weeks, because they're going to be out there. So if you wouldn't mind, go to at FL Voice News on YouTube, Rumble, X, Facebook, and Instagram. Go ahead and put it in the, what would you call that, D? The chat, the messages, just put
1: the
0: it
1: comments.
0: In the
1: comments.
0: Yeah, why am I not getting that? Put it in the comments. And if you want to call right now, do it. 866-588-8303. If you have an answer, and Nina, you need to answer the calls and screen them, because we have to make sure it's safe for the radio. And if Nina likes it, you'll make it on the air. So go ahead, 866-588-8303. Yeah, I think we have to. Nina came up with a name. And you see, like that, we can't use that. See, there are people calling right now. So go ahead, Nina, answer the phones. And let's find out what people think, because we can't use the name that you just came up with. So there you go. We'll find out once Nina grabs those calls. They're coming in fast and furious. All right, let's see what else we have going on here in the moment. Yeah, by the way, speaking of some of the things that people are doing, I couldn't believe this today. Let me see if I can find this, because there it is. You know, it's bad enough that we have some people who are, for some reason, believing that one of the things that we could do right now is to vote for the Democrat in the state of Florida instead of the Republican. Like, that somehow is going to be beneficial. Okay. And then on the other side of it, we have some people who I guess are Republicans. I don't know, maybe libertarians, who are doing things that were like, hey, I don't know if this is a good idea for us right now, but here's what they have. You've got someone who's not going to be in Congress much longer, Representative Thomas Massie, who decided that he wanted to spend his time today in saying that he wants to impeach the Secretary of War.
2: Impeaching Peter Brian Hegseth, Secretary of Defense, for high crimes and misdemeanors. Resolved that Peter Brian Hegseth, Secretary of Defense, also referred to as Secretary of War by the administration, is impeached for high crimes and misdemeanors.
0: Okay, I can't do it. So just so you know where we are right now, there are some people in Congress who are very, very angry and very upset that the electorate decided that, you know what, we're not fans of yours, we're going in a different direction. Representative Thomas Massie is one of those people. And on the way out, he's not doing things for his constituents. He's not getting out there and being concerned about the people that he represents. No, he's filing to impeach Secretary of War Pete Hegseth. That's what he did on the House floor. Now, it's not going to go anywhere, but really? Yeah. All right, let's see. Who is this? Is this Newton. Are you there? Newton, where are you calling from, my friend?
3: Yes, sir. I was calling in for the safe name to call the people supporting Jolly.
0: Yeah.
3: Because they're like pirates, I think we should call them Jolly Rogers.
0: So we call them Jolly Rogers? Okay.
3: Jolly Rogers, yeah.
0: All right.
3: It kind of gets to the point. You know, it's kind of safe on radio, and everybody kind of knows what's going on.
0: All right, well, Newton, that's the best one we have so far. So Jolly Rogers. And by the way, Newton, where are you calling from? Where are you at right now?
3: Naples in the rain.
0: I was just going to say, is it pouring down rain? Because it sure sounds like it is. Either that or the air conditioner is blowing on your phone. All right, Newton, thanks for the call, man. So there it is. We'll call him Jolly Rogers. I guess we can probably do that. All right. So We'll take some more.

0: calls, 866-588-8303. This is what we're looking for. We're looking for you to call right now if you have a name for what we're hearing about and what is trending on social media. Republicans voting for David Jolly instead of Congressman Byron Donalds. We need a clean name for them that we can call them. And so Nina's going to screen the calls, 866-588-8303. Let's see what kind of names you come up with. Coming up.
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5: ABC News, I'm Dave Packer. A helicopter has crashed, killing at least three people near the scene of an earlier fatal bus crash in Los Angeles, authorities say. Ed Sheeran, in the middle of the world's top grossing tour, one of the top five anyway, is seeing that tour in chaos. All of his supporting acts abruptly quitting in solidarity with rapper Macklemore, who was dropped for making pro-Palestinian comments.
6: Popular acts including Phineas, Lucas Graham, and Aaron Rowe, as well as the entire traveling band, are all dropping out of this tour. It's now unclear what will happen at Sheeran's next concert this Saturday in Philadelphia.
5: He sees Whit Johnson. Sheeran says he chooses not to take political sides, including the war in Gaza. The president pushing back against the Supreme Court after a vote of 7-2. It rejected his push to restrict mail-in voting. Among those voting against it, three of his own appointees. Trump saying, "These are not the people I interviewed to serve on the United States Supreme Court." This is ABC News.
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4: 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Couple of rounds of rain already today in Metro Orlando and a passing shower this evening. A little bit quieter weather, though, for Wednesday and Thursday with temperatures in the upper 80s to near 90, and it's going to be on the gusty side the next couple of days. From Channel 9 Eyewitness News, I'm Certified Chief Meteorologist Tom Terry.
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0: We found out today that there are some people, and it's trending on social media. There are people in the state of Florida who are Republicans for Jolly. No, I'm not kidding. That's what we're being told. And so we have to be kind. Even though they're morons, we have to be kind and we have to figure out what are we going to call them? We need to come up with a name. Newton in Naples said we should call them the Jolly Rogers. That's one way to do it. But we need to figure out what we're going to call them, because if there are Republicans that would rather vote for David Jolly, than Byron Donalds, we need a good clean name that we can call them. So when I reference them in the next couple of weeks or for the next couple of weeks, you'll know what I'm talking about. So if you've got one, call now. 866-588-8303. We'll get back to your calls coming up in just a second. But top of the news from the Florida's Voice newsroom right now.
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0: Now. Last time today, AP Anita Padilla is in the Florida's Voice newsroom. Let's find out what's up. What's up?
16: Topping the news right now, Abbott Laboratories has agreed to pay nearly $385 million just to settle federal allegations over the manufacturing and safety of some powdered infant formula. The Justice Department says this is a case that involves formula made between 2018 and 2022 at Abbott plants in Michigan and Arizona. Federal officials alleged that problems included some roof leaks, damaged equipment, longer cleaning intervals, and inadequate testing for bacterial contamination. Abbott will now pay about $349 million to the federal government and about $36 million to states. There were three former Abbott employees who also brought that case. They will receive $69 million. Now, the Justice Department says the settlement resolves allegations only and is not a finding that Abbott is legally liable. Well, the Broward County Police Benevolent Association has endorsed Republican Yana Jar for Florida House District 100 and Republican incumbent Hillary Cassell for District 101. Now, the union also released a broader list of endorsements for statewide, judicial, and local races. Among those include Byron Donalds for governor, James Uffmeyer for attorney general, and Ashley Moody for U.S. Senate. Now, Anna Jar won the Republican primary in District 100, and he'll face off with Democrat Michael Terrence Ferguson in November. Cassell will also face Democrat Todd DelMay in District 101. The Florida Division of Elections confirms both races are on the November 3rd election ballot. Well, Florida's chief financial officer, Blaise Ingolia, wants to give you your cash, if you have some waiting for you anyway. He is promoting a new statewide effort to help residents find their unclaimed money. It's a program called quote, claim your cash. The state says more than $4.5 billion is currently just sitting there in unclaimed accounts. In fact, there are 13 million unclaimed accounts. That money can include forgotten bank accounts, old paychecks, utility deposits, other assets. Golia says Floridians should go and check the database. Even if you don't expect to find something, you might end up finding something there.
0: Right.
16: The state says there is no deadline to claim the property, and searching for and claiming money directly through the state is free. We all like free, especially when it's your cash that's just been sitting there. You should go check it out. We have that information on our webpage. All right, that's the latest here at 435. I'm Anita Padilla here, the news director at Florida's Voice. Back to you, Drew.
0: All right. Thanks, AP, in the Florida's Voice newsroom. Anytime you want to check out the stories they're working on, flvoicenews.com. That's Florida's Voice, the website. All right. I don't know. Let's see if we've got people on the line with us right now. Is this Paul? Is Paul there? Is he on the line with us?
15: Yes.
0: There you are. How you doing, Paul?
15: Okay.
0: Where are you calling from, Paul? Where
15: I'm
0: you at?
15: Good, man. Tampa, Florida.
0: In Tampa. All right, Paul. We need a name for the Florida Republicans who back David Jolly over Byron Donalds. I need something that's clean, good for the radio, nice and clean, that we can call them each and every day as we're referencing them, because I can't believe that they exist. What do we call them?
15: I can't believe it either. Jollykins.
0: Jolly what?
15: Jollykins.
0: Jolly?
15: C-A-N-S. Jollykins.
0: Jollykins?
15: Jollykins.
0: Oh, Jollykins. Yes. Oh, like Republicans, Jollykins.
15: Republicans.
0: All right, Jollykins. I like that. So instead of being Republicans, they're Jollykins. All right.
15: Yes, sir.
0: All right. Paul in Tampa, I like that one. All right, so maybe we'll do that one. Let's see. Who's this on the line with us right now? I believe this is Kathy. Is that you? You there, Kathy? Did we lose Kathy? All right, we lost Kathy. All right, well, maybe Kathy will call back in just a little bit. She was in Riverview, so she had an idea on a name as well. All right, so I like that one. I like the Jollykins. Not really sure which one to go with yet. We'll have to see. We'll take some more calls. 866-588-8303. I don't know. Do you like that one? That's Jollykins. I kind of like that one. All right. He's got nothing to say about it. All right. Well, we'll see. Anyway, let's move on. See what else we've got going on here on Florida's Voice. A couple of other things that are going on, including, I believe, scheduled to join us in just a couple of more minutes is Dan Green, who should be checking in with us in just a few more minutes here on Florida's Voice, GOP congressional nominee for Florida's District 9. And so we're going to have a conversation with him in just a little bit, but also some of the other things that are going on today, including Scott Bessent, who there on Capitol Hill. And today you had the opportunity for, let's see, Democrats to speak kindly about what is going on with regard to this country and some of the things that we are doing as far as trying to lower prices and the economy and jobs that are coming. No, it's not like that. There's going to be even more of this to come for the next couple of weeks. It's Democrats who are trying to get their 15, 20 second, whatever it is, soundbite going after maybe Cash Patel, going after the Treasury Secretary in this case. Here's Representative Al Green, who's not going to be in office for much longer, but hey, wants his couple of minutes of fame on social media. And here he is talking to Treasury Secretary Scott Bessent on Capitol Hill today.
17: How is that different from a policy?
18: Every market is dependent on, if you want to make money, on someone paying more, whether you...
17: I know, but if
18: it's... Whether you sell your house, whether you sell stock.
17: Sir, if I may, if it's gold, you have a tangible asset. There are tangible assets. This is an intangible asset. It doesn't exist except in the minds of people.
18: Equities and bonds are an intangible asset.
17: Okay. Well, this one is the one that the president has used to take advantage of people. I would hope that our country would see that the president is a corrupt person. I yield back.
0: Okay. So there he was trying to school the Treasury Secretary on what is going on with economics. Gold, for example, a tangible asset. Tangible assets, it's an intangible asset. Doesn't it exist? And Scott Bessent's like, well, equities and bonds are intangible assets. And Al Green is like, all right, well, I'm moving on now. I yield my time. Of course you yield your time. And then, come on now, who doesn't love a moment where we can hear from the one and only Representative Maxine Waters, who wanted to yell over Scott Bessent, you know, as she's trying to ask questions, he's trying to answer the questions. And what do you think you're going to get from Democrats? Of course, you're trying to get these viral moments that pop up. And I guess this was one of those viral moments. Here you go, where Representative Maxine Waters just wants to shut him up completely. And
18: The U.S. bond market has been the best performing bond market in the world.
0: Yep. So he's trying to explain what's going on with the bond markets. Representative Maxine Waters, Democrats, having no part of this. But wait till you hear what she does.
19: Yes, and we know, Mr. Secretary. Reclaiming my time. Reclaiming my time.
0: How many times is she going to say
19: no,
0: that?
19: Mr.
18: Bond market
19: Secretary.
18: In the world.
19: Yes
18: and
19: or no, Mr. Secretary.
18: Record,
19: reclaiming my time.
0: Record, yeah.
19: Reclaiming my time.
0: Record, yeah.
19: Reclaiming my time.
0: Yeah.
19: Reclaiming my time.
18: Better than the past
19: reclaiming
18: 20 years.
19: My time.
0: I can't do it. Well, I'll tell you what. One thing about reclaiming the time is that you're trying to reclaim the time, and there's a lot of reclamation going on with reclaiming the time. And she kept saying reclaiming my time over and over again. It's almost like a song, like a

0: Reclaiming my time.
1: See, if they made songs about these things, like Reclaiming My Time, it's catchy. It's got a catchy phrase. So instead of doing these dumb video moments where you're trying to get that viral moment where you gotcha, the gotcha situation against like the Treasury Secretary or the FBI Director, why don't you just take the Reclaiming My Time that you keep repeating over and over again and make a happy song out of it? Like I did. See what I did, D? I made a happy song out of something that's really annoying. I think that's a nice thing to do. Is to kind of flip the script, if you will. So that's what I did. Okay. Anyway, enough of Democrats. We're moving on. All right, what else do we have going on here at Florida's Voice? All right, let me just mention this as we move on, because this is going to be annoying. I've said it a million times. Now I just have to let you know what it is. So we're told on X that the race to replace term-limited Ron DeSantis has turned competitive. Congressman Byron Donalds winning the Republican primary in August. Former GOP Congressman David Jolly securing the Democrat nod. Okay, so somehow, for some reason, he left the Democrat Party. Left the Republican Party, but he's still a conservative. And now it's part of the Democrat Party. And like, you think you're going to vote for him and that's going to be good because, well, there are some people who are Republicans, supposedly, who are backing Democrat David Jolly over Congressman Byron Donalds. And for some reason, they've been getting a little bit of legs, as it were, there on social media. David Jolly, who is as radical a leftist as any of them would be, he's going to repeal every single solitary thing that DeSantis did because that's what they do. Like, don't you get this? So if you've got people who, I don't know, here's somebody on social media, I don't know who this person is. I don't know if anybody knows who this person is, but for some reason they're getting some attention on X today as somebody who is being responsible because they're going to vote for David Jolly instead.
2: Hey, what's up, guys? Chris Nelson here. Oh. And I see Republicans for Jolly has launched today.
1: Yeah.
2: That is fantastic.
1: Why is it fantastic? What's so good about that? Like, if you're a Republican and you're big on Ron DeSantis and continuing this, you think David Jolly is going to continue this, which has been something great here in the state of Florida, and these policies? Like, you think David Jolly is a better choice? Like, seriously?
2: I'm a Republican, and I'm definitely voting for Jolly.
1: Why?
2: And it's like, they're like, oh my God, like, how could he's a Democrat? And I'm just like, dude, I mean, I think there's some people out there that think that they're not being influenced by Fox News or Newsmax or cable news, but what these networks have taught us to be or tried to.
1: I can't do it. I'm sorry. The main reason I can't do it is because, well, not that I should say anything like this because I can't really speak with my hair, but he's got like this George Washington hair going on right now, which I can't really take very serious. And then the second part of it is really the annoying part, which is I don't care what you think about Fox News or Newsmax or anybody else or any other place where, for example, Congressman Byron Donalds has been on. And for some reason, you got this really bad thing about the congressman. And whatever the reason why you think that don't like him, it's never going to be as good as you think it is voting for David Jolly. Like, that's a better choice. Like, you're going out there and saying, of course I'm going to vote for David Jolly. I'm a Republican. Oh, and making like it's a good thing. Like, it's a positive thing. Dude, you can't be serious. You and everybody else, Republicans for Jolly. You can't be serious. You think David Jolly is a radical leftist. What are you doing? What's wrong with you?
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1: 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All right, this is Kathy in Riverview. Let's see, she's joining us here on Florida's Voice. Let's find out if her connection is better. Kathy, is your connection better now? We were having problems with it before.
12: Yeah, I think so, yeah. A little breaking up.
1: Oh, my. So maybe it'll work. Hold on, Kathy. It doesn't sound like your connection is doing very well. I'm wondering what's going on there. Let's try this once again. Let's see. Try it now, Kathy. Let's see if we can hear you. Nope. We lost Kathy. Oh, no. All right. Yeah. So I don't know what's going on with Kathy's phone, but if she wants to call back or anybody wants to call, 866-588-8303. See, what we've been trying to do here is we're trying to come up with what is some of the names that we need to have for Republicans. We're going to vote for David Jolly. I think Jollykins sounds like a really good one so far. But yeah, there are people that are looking to do that. Why they they think it's a good idea to vote for someone who is going to upend everything we've done here in the state. Unbelievable. All right. Let's see who else we've got on the line. Let's see. All right. What's your name? Where are you calling from here?
13: It's Mike from Naples, Florida.
1: Hey, Mike. How are you doing? I need a radio-friendly name for the Republicans that for some reason wanted to vote for David Jolly. What do we call them?
13: The Jolly Red Giants.
1: The Jolly Red Giants. I like that one, sir. Very yeah. good. All right, we're writing that one down. Thanks. We appreciate that. All right, so let's see. The Jolly Red Giants. Kathy's back in Riverview. Let's see if Kathy's phone works better now. Kathy, are you good?
14: Yeah, I hope so.
1: There you are.
14: Anyhow, all right. Before I lose you, Gator Bait.
1: Gator? Wow, all right. So
14: that's what Floridians do whenever they can't use anything, an old chicken or something like that, it becomes Gator Bait.
1: Gator Bait.
14: And so, Gator Bait.
1: So
14: yeah.
1: Okay, so the...
14: So he's...
1: All right, so that sounds good, Kathy. So the Republicans, so we have Gator Bait and the one that we just... the Jolly Red Giants? Is that what he said? That's pretty funny. All right, good stuff. And I'm glad we're getting the calls. 866-588-8303. One other thing I wanted to play before we move on. Speaker Mike Johnson was talking after a meeting with the Vice President, J.D. Vance, and House Republicans. And the kind of money that we're raising right now for Republicans this election cycle. And
15: they all came up single file one by one. And I'm delighted to tell you we raised $20 million additional dollars this morning that goes to the committee, the NRCC, the committee, whose job it is to help elect Republicans from coast to coast. And we are super excited about that. I transferred $13 million myself. And then the vice president got up and committed me to three more. So, all right, whatever the number is, it's a lot. I'm grateful. I personally transferred over $100 million now so far just to candidates. But when you combine the hard dollars and the soft dollars with the Speaker's endorsed super PAC, I think I'm well over $430 million raised this cycle. And that's a record of all time. I don't take a lot of, this is not a prideful thing. I'm saying that people understand the stakes are so high. So the American people are willing to invest. They don't.
1: Well, let's hope they understand that the stakes are high. And the stakes are higher not only nationally, but they are high here in the state of Florida. Look, if there are people who believe, for example, here in the state of Florida, that everything is in the bag, we know that you can't take anything for granted. And not just that, when you have certain people who are insisting on voting for David Jolly, but they were Ron DeSantis supporters and think that it's a good thing to vote for David Jolly instead of Byron Donalds as a Republican. Dude, you got your priorities backwards.
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18: Just heads up, there's a helicopter down over there.
17: ATC.net capturing responders after a news helicopter crashed, killing at least three people.
19: near the scene of an earlier fatal bus crash in Los Angeles. More than 50 firefighters responding. There had been a swarm of TV news helicopters over the scene of the bus accident. A federal judge reaffirmed Tuesday the only way President Trump's name can be added to the Kennedy Center is an act of Congress. A short time later, the board overseeing the famed Performing Arts Institution voted to shut down for renovations. Then President Trump dropped the hammer and put a halt to the reno. ABC's Jonathan Curl.
20: Democratic Congresswoman Joyce Beatty, a non-voting member of the board, said every decision about the Kennedy Center's future was tied to naming it after Trump.
21: Every time there's an issue that comes up, it has been connected. We will consider or do this, but or unless. It has Donald Trump's name on the building.
20: The president himself declared the closing will take place immediately, adding that if the courts don't allow his name to go up, the reconstruction and the renovation of the Kennedy Center will not take place.
19: In a surprise move Tuesday afternoon, Congressman Thomas Massie introduced articles of impeachment against Defense Secretary Pete Hegseth. Massie says the element of surprise was part of his plan.
22: Well, frankly, I was concerned that Mike Johnson would end Congress again, like shorten even our already truncated work period if he found out I was doing this. So I shared the idea with nobody.
19: The Kentucky Republican spoke for over an hour on the House floor, accusing Hegseth of waging an illegal war with Iran since congressional approval was not granted, ignoring the 60-day resolution, and for the illegal capture of a foreign leader, Venezuela's Nicolas Maduro. Pennsylvania reporting a fourth measles-related death. State officials saying an unvaccinated 18-year-old died from complications associated with the disease. You're listening to ABC News.
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0: I'm Channel 9 Eyewitness News Chief Meteorologist Tom Terry. A couple of rounds of rain already today in Metro Orlando and a passing shower this evening. A little bit quieter weather, though, for Wednesday and Thursday with temperatures in the upper 80s to near 90, and it's going to be on the gusty side the next couple of days. From Channel 9 Eyewitness News, I'm Certified Chief Meteorologist Tom Terry.
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5: Well, hey, everybody. Glad you're joining us today on Florida's Voice. My name is Drew Steele. We got Big D on the other side of the glass with the newsroom. 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Scheduled to join us in just a couple of more minutes. I think the scheduled to join us, Congressman Byron Donalds, is that right?
9: Scheduled to join us.
5: All right, scheduled. So we're waiting for the phone call to come in. And we'll bring him in as soon as we get that call. Also, coming up, a couple of other things that I wanted to play for you, including some of the FBI director's visit on Capitol Hill today and some of the grilling that he was getting from Democrats. Now, look, you know and I know how this goes. We know how this works. It's very simple. You've got Democrats right now who have, what, 48 more days, 49, 48 more days, 49 more days before the midterms. And so they've got to have these viral moments. They've got to figure out how they're going to get them. And, you know, it just depends on who you're asking. For example, when you've got Kash Patel on Capitol Hill and, you know, here he's talking about what the FBI has been doing and the funding that is needed and some of the other things. You know, you have people like Adam Schiff, who everybody knows
11: got the smallest, thinnest neck I've ever seen.
5: It's true. Is asking him questions and now wants to pull a gotcha. But here's the thing. Kash Patel is not about the gotchas and he's not going to stand for it.
12: He was, quote, the most powerful enemy that the United States has ever seen. You stand by that?
13: Your colleagues put that on full display here today.
12: Do you stand by that?
13: I'm answering the question. Your colleagues put that on full display by hacking around the same lies and personal
12: attacks. This is your comment.
13: And that's what makes the majority of the mainstream media.
12: I don't want to have to go over my time as other colleagues have.
5: He's talking about the mainstream media, the most powerful enemy the U.S. has ever seen. Well, you know, when you think about the mainstream and how they go along with Democrats, because they're one and the same, and some of the things that they have done, like continue to help to perpetrate a Trump-Russia collusion hoax that even Adam Schiff knew wasn't true, that even when he had the exculpatory evidence in front of him, he wasn't going to present it. No, he was going to continue to perpetrate it. We're going to get to that in just a second.
13: I've answered the question.
12: If you could answer the question, do you stand by this statement?
13: That's a great picture. You should post it.
12: Do you stand by your statement?
13: I always do.
12: So is it your view then that the media is a greater enemy than Iran?
13: That's not what I said. I said the media that participates in lying like you do and the baseless attacks on me and my personnel and my loved ones is the most harmful institution to the United States of America because you don't want to tell the truth.
12: By this mainstream media that you're accusing of lying, you're talking about the New York Times? Are they part of the enemy?
13: I mean, I'm talking about the ones that you said are still looking for.
12: Are you talking about the New York Times?
13: Aren't you and them the ones still looking for Russia collusion?
12: Did you find Russia collusion?
13: Is it in that envelope that you held up?
12: We need an extra minute and maybe continuing as long as he...
13: Or what about those illegal FISA warrants when we and I were on the House Select Committee together?
12: I'll stipulate for the record all the insults he wants to make later, but I don't want to have to go over my time, but I will have to.
5: Let me just stop for a second. So there's Kash Patel like,
4: Hey, you want to talk about Russia collusion? You want to talk about some of the things that you talked to me about at the time and some of the things that I know about and that you know about and how you helped to perpetrate the hoax? Adam Schiff wants to have a moment with a comment that was made by Kash Patel about the mainstream media, the most powerful enemy that the U.S. has ever seen. Obviously, there's a little bit of editing there going on with that comment and what he meant, but the whole issue with that is pretty straightforward. I mean, are they helpful in perpetrating lies that could help to bring down a presidency, could help our enemies overseas, let's just say, that there's plenty out there that the enemies of this country would love to see the media doing in perpetrating lies and helping to bring down presidencies? That's pretty dangerous stuff. You know, commenting and continuing to help with some of those lies and comments that are made by Democrats because they so want to do that. The Democrat Socialists of America, I mean, where do they stand? What is it that they want to do? You already know. Some of the other comments that were being made today. Here's Senator Peter Welch. Peter Welch, I guess, wanted to have his 5 seconds of fame with Kash Patel. So let's see how this went.
8: FBI and the Trump administration. That's what this is about. Do you pledge that you will not in any way interfere in the will of the American people when they go to the polls in November?
4: Interfere with the will of the American people at the polls? What are you suggesting? Let's see what Kash Patel has to say.
9: I pledge unequivocally that I will not participate in your charade of lies.
4: Yeah. I like that answer. That's yeah, that's true. Well, let it go on. Let's see.
8: Then why are you being such a panderer to President Trump, who's still claiming that he won the 2020 election and who has said the only way Democrats can win in 2026 is if they cheat?
4: Well, there's a lot of evidence to show that they've cheated and they've tried to do things. And, you know, sometimes cheating is also spreading lies that the media picks up on, and it could help to, you know, change the attitude of people. Like, you know, when 51 different people in the intelligence community all said that the laptop was a Russia collusion hoax, and there were people that were like, well, hold on a second, I don't know if that's true. And then people started to write about it, and that was taken down because you were censoring the speech of people who may have had information that went against what you were. You see what I'm doing here? You see how that goes? So yeah, there's that part of it.
8: Do you believe that?
9: What I believe in is the rule of law. What I will always believe
8: the rule
9: in
8: of
9: is
8: law
9: executing
8: is a president
9: the rule of law.
8: Saying in advance that
9: are you
8: he
9: done
8: loses
9: with your campaign
8: election,
9: ad? By the way,
8: it's been rigged.
9: I want to know how your wealth increased 4,000% since you became a United States Senator. That's
4: wait, let him go on.
9: The Magic Act. All Americans should be available.
4: Wow. All right. You wanted to go there? We're going to go there. Yeah, go. That's Kash Patel, who was being questioned on Capitol Hill. You know, you've got Senator Peter Welch, Democrat, who wanted his 4 minutes of fame, and he was going to get it. And Kash Patel roasting him by basically saying, hey, listen, quick question. How is it your wealth increased 4,000% since you became a senator? That's a magic act all Americans should want to know about. Yeah, there's that. And then I think there was one other clip that we can play. And just so you know that you're going to get the not just the screaming, not just the yelling, but you're going to get people who are going to try and position themselves like they are knowing more about the issues than you are, that you're going to pull a gotcha. And Senator Cory Booker, who was filibustering during the hearing, as he wasn't really asking any questions, he was just pretty much telling everybody what he thought and not allowing for others to speak. The more he was speaking, the less time others might have to be able to speak. And so Senator Chuck Grassley, who was heading off this whole committee hearing on Capitol Hill, was having no part of it.
14: Will I interfere with Senator Graham asking her questions too?
15: I certainly will not.
14: Too, as well?
15: I
14: are you
15: will
14: done
15: not.
14: Now?
15: I've,
14: are you,
15: I
14: ready,
15: am,
14: to,
15: I'm
14: are you
15: done.
14: Ready to shut up?
15: I am done, sir.
14: Senator Graham.
15: Thank you, Mr. Chairman. And thank you, Director Patel, for being here today and for your continued service to this country.
4: So that's the new Senator Graham there, who was on Capitol Hill today and was getting ready to ask questions of Kash Patel, but wasn't able to do it because Senator Cory Booker, I guess, was filibustering and was being really rude. And Chuck Grassley's like, are you going to shut up now? Yeah, I'm going to shut up. Okay, thanks. So the circus continues there on Capitol Hill. All right, what else do we have going on here? Anytime you want to watch, at FL Voice News on YouTube, Rumble, X, Facebook, and Instagram. All right, let's see. What else do we have going on here? I know there's a lot of things that we're keeping a track of, and just want to see some of the other stories that have popped. Let's see. The House, just a little while ago, has rejected the impeachment of Trump filed by Al Green. Remember, we played the audio a little while ago of Representative Al Green, Democrat, who was like, all right, for the 100th time before I'm on my way out, because I didn't get reelected, I'm going to file once again impeachment against Donald Trump. And in a landslide vote, he was swatted away, which is a very good thing. So a little bit of that there today. And so, yep, rejecting impeachment. But of course, that conversation is just going to continue with Democrats. Some of them, you know how that goes. All right. Anyway, let's find out what's going on with Congressman Byron Donalds right now, who's joining us here on Florida's Voice. A lot of things that he's doing around the state, talking to people here as he is the nominee, of course, for governor of the great state of Florida. How are you, sir? Oh, I lost him. He was there. He's gone. Let's see if he comes back. Oh, okay. Well, I guess we're going to see if he... There he is. All right, let's find out if... all right, hopefully the congressman is with us right now here on Florida's Voice. There he is. How are you, sir?
16: Drew?
4: Yes.
16: Doing good. How are you doing, my friend?
4: I am well. I am well. Lots to talk about here. First of all, tell me how things are going overall with the campaign, everything that's going on here across the state. How are we doing?
16: 49 days to go. We're just, you know, in rooms every day with voters doing Q&As. I mean, Drew, let me tell you a couple things. One, we do Q&As, it seems like, every single day. People are really excited. They're excited to get out and vote. That's the number one thing, 49 days to election, get out and vote. Two, Drew, we do probably 6 events a day, maybe more. I don't know what David Jolly does every day. Haven't seen him.
4: That's true.
16: He doesn't do events.
4: That, you know,
16: he doesn't take questions from voters.
4: It's, you know,
16: Drew, we post this stuff every day. We go live on our social media, Drew.
4: Yeah, yeah.
16: Not seen him do anything.
4: It's true. I don't know that. Well, usually, you know, you can peruse the interwebs for those clever, you know, they think 30-second minute clips that you can post that we can comment on. I haven't seen one. Nothing at all. Like, is he talking to anybody? It almost feels like maybe he thinks he doesn't have to. Like that he's just going to avoid and stay away from the people, the media, from us, from you, and just be able to glide by into Election Day. I don't think that's going to work.
16: No, it's not going to work. Honestly, I think what happens is he knows he doesn't have concrete policies, so it's better to just play keep away and not actually have to answer questions from voters.
4: Right.
16: And it's unfortunate, but we're out there every single day, Drew, talking about affordability, talking about the ways we're going to lower insurance costs, cut down the cost of housing in our state, healthcare transparency to stabilize healthcare costs. Work with the federal government, and this is where Trump RX has actually been, it's actually created the largest drop in prescription drugs pricing in our country's history. That's going on right now as we speak. We want to actually align our procurement process and pharmaceutical drugs with Trump RX to lower costs for Floridians. Like, this is the stuff that we're talking about every single day, while also keeping Florida as the free state of Florida and the very best state in all of America.
4: Yeah.
16: So we're excited. Energy's on our side. We see it in every room that we're in. We're crisscrossing the state, and we're excited about the rest of this campaign.
4: Can you mention just quickly about some of what he's describing with regard to insurance and some of the things that he has been trying to say that he would like to do to lower prices? Because the last time I checked, the things that he's talking down talking about to bring down prices, I see a lot of government involvement here. I'm not really enjoying a more bigger government. I would like to keep it the way it is right now. But the way he talks, all I hear about and all I feel is, number one, the government's going to get in the way of a lot of things. Some of the things that will not be implemented, like I'm worried about the 287G program and the like going away. And then the other side of it, which is, it sounds like taxes on us, and it sounds like bigger bloated government.
16: Drew, it's not more government involvement. It's a government takeover of all insurance in the state of Florida. All wind insurance, the stuff that people are concerned about. Now listen, yes, insurance costs have increased in Florida. We have to get those prices down. I completely agree on that. And this is where we're going to build on the success of Governor DeSantis, what he did in tort reform a couple of years ago, which is beginning to drive down rates in insurance. We want to do other reforms in the catastrophe fund in Florida. We want to retarget the home hardening programs to make sure that they are providing real relief to people who are living in older homes to get those rates down. We got to keep citizens' insurance down overall so that we have more carriers in this market. We have 21 new carriers that came into Florida's market. That's the plan. We're going to lower costs 20 to 25% under my plan for bringing down the bill, bringing down the insurance bill for the people of our state. David Jolly, he wants the government just to take it all over. And what's going to happen, Drew? He says that it's going to lower premium 60%. That's not true. What it's going to do is going to be a hurricane tax on every family in Florida, whether you live on the coast or you live inland. And it's not just if you own a home. It'll be if you have renter's insurance, car insurance, or any type of insurance, you're going to get hit with a tax the next time the big storm comes through. Drew, his plan doesn't add up. The math does not work. This is a government takeover. And what it would do is shift the burden onto the backs of all Floridians. And on the coastlines in our state, premiums would shoot through the roof. percent, some estimates 300%. That's not my analysis, Drew. Florida State University did an analysis of a similar plan to his, and it just simply doesn't work, and he can't even raise the money to do it. So it is a complete government boondoggle takeover. It is socialism at our doorstep. His plan is terrible, and he cannot defend it.
4: Yeah. Byron Donalds joining us here on Florida's Voice, obviously a GOP nominee for governor here in the state. And before we go, I want to touch on something that you mentioned as you've been going around the state, and I've heard you say this and about that, you know, every 2 years we vote on what we want our society to look like. And when I hear you say that, it captures me, because I do think that when we talk about not just the society of how we want to do things with regard to property taxes or regulations or even what we just discussed with how we want to tackle high prices of, let's just say, insurance. There's also the other side of it and the things that the left wants to do to us to break us down, to tear our families apart, to tell us that it's okay for men to play in women's sports, to deny so many people, kids, the opportunity to grow and learn, even with education and the like. It is that important. And everybody likes to say, you know, the next election is the most important. But we're at the line right now. This is it.

0: government to go. I was in Sun City Center earlier today, Drew, doing a Q&A session. I asked people there, how many people have chosen to live in Florida? They made the decision to come to our state. Hands went up all over the room, Drew. That's because they left New York. They left California. They left Massachusetts. They left Illinois. They don't want those states. They chose to be here. So if you're going to choose the Florida way of life, this is more than just, you know, what we're talking about in this election cycle. Listen, I want to drive costs down. We have plans to drive costs down, but it's the quality of life. It's the way of life. It's the Florida dream. Everybody has to make sure they get out and vote to protect that, because these Democrats are nuts. This is why I called David Jolly a Trojan horse for the radical left and the Democrat socialists. Drew, one thing, next year there's going to be a new Supreme Court justice that has to be put on the Supreme Court in the state of Florida. Who do you want making that appointment? A constitutionalist, somebody who's committed to common sense and limited government, or David Jolly, who doesn't even know what he believes, what party he wants to be a part of? He'll just turn that over to the Democrat Party. We want to make sure we have a conservative court that follows the law, doesn't create the law on its own whim. That actually used to be the Supreme Court in Florida before Ron DeSantis became governor. We want to keep the Florida dream alive and well. We want to keep the Florida way of life alive and well. We also want to push down costs for the people of our state so Florida is more affordable for the people who live here. But voters have to get to the polls. They have to choose that every single time.
1: Yeah, absolutely. All right, sir. All the best. God bless. Thanks for hanging out with us for a few minutes here on Florida's Voice. Look forward to the next time we get together, okay?
0: Listen, absolutely, Drew. Thanks.
1: All right, we'll see you soon. That is Byron Donalds joining us here on Florida's Voice. Always appreciate a few minutes of his time. And yeah, look, it's that serious. You know, I brought that up, and I'm so glad that he addressed that, because to me, that is so important. I mean, every 2 years, how we are voting, what we want the state to look like, for example, you know, as he's bringing up the people that have moved to the state of Florida. Why do we have the 1.6 million, 1.5 million difference between registered Republican voters as opposed to Democrats? Why is it that so many people, like he's described, come from other places to be here? Because they want to get away from where they've been. They want to get away from the policies that are there in California and New York and other places. And they want to come here because they want to see and know that when they get here, it's going to be a continuation of what has been built by Ron DeSantis and the great legislatures that we have had and the people that have been voted into the legislature in Tallahassee across the state. We don't want that to change. And for you out there who have tried to make the case today on social media that you're going to vote for David Jolly, the Jollykins, or the Jolly Red Giants, or the, I don't know, the Gator Bait, or whatever the names are that people have called with today to try to figure out what we should call you. Like, are you kidding? That in and of itself, what he just described, Congressman Donalds, about the Supreme Court selection and how tough it was before to have Democrats on the Supreme Court here in the state. And you, like a doofus, D, can I use the word doofus? Is that an acceptable term?
2: I like the word doofus.
1: All right. Do you like Jollykins? Or no, in this case, it's doofus. You, as a doofus, with all due respect, think that you voting for David Jolly as a protest vote, because I don't like Byron Donald, whatever, as your protest vote, like Ron DeSantis is going to come and pat you on the back and go, great job. Great job voting somebody into office who's going to get to make the choice as to who will be the next Supreme Court justice here in the state of Florida. Your rights at stake. We work so hard to have a Supreme Court here in the state that will look at the Second Amendment, the Fourth Amendment, will look at all of what we hold dear here in the state and our state's constitution and protect us. And you, like a moron, wants to come along, with all due respect, and vote for David Jolly as a protester. Do you not realize what is at stake here?
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4: There's a helicopter down over there.
3: ATC.net capturing responders after a news helicopter crash, killing at least three people near the scene of an earlier fatal bus crash in Los Angeles. A federal judge reaffirmed Tuesday the only way President Trump's name is going to be added to the Kennedy Center is an act of Congress. And a short time later, the board overseeing the famed performing arts institution voted to shut down for renovations. This abrupt announcement over the center's PA system. And then President Trump dropped the hammer and put a halt to the whole reno. In a surprise move Tuesday afternoon, Congressman Thomas Massey introduced articles of impeachment against Defense Secretary Pete Hegseth. Massey accusing Hegseth of waging an illegal war with Iran since congressional approval was not granted, ignoring the 60-day resolution, and for the illegal capture of a foreign leader, Venezuela's Nicolas Maduro. This is ABC News.
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9: 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A couple of rounds of rain already today in Metro Orlando and a passing shower this evening. A little bit quieter weather, though, for Wednesday and Thursday with temperatures in the upper 80s to near 90, and it's going to be on the gusty side the next couple of days. From Channel 9 Eyewitness News, I'm Certified Chief Meteorologist Tom Terry.
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10: Again. Okay. That's it. Yeah, right. All right, so I thought that was pretty exciting because I didn't know that was a thing. So we've got Florida CFO Blazing Golia saying one in five Floridians have abandoned property waiting to be claimed. And not theirs, it's mine, it's yours. And you might as well go check out to see whether or not it exists. I didn't know that was a thing, so now it's a thing, and now we got to go check out the thing. That's not what the thing... This is the thing.
14: Number four. Remember this because it seems like a long time that's gone by, but this is just less than 2 years ago. We had a country on the brink of ruin. We had criminals and cartels had free reign over the border. You all remember that. Americans of all ages were dying from fentanyl overdoses. Great scourge upon the country. Inflation soared to over 9% under Joe Biden, a 40-year high. Our cities were awash with violent crime. Factories were closing and American jobs were moving overseas. And radical woke politics were invading classrooms from kindergarten to college campuses. The American people were not down with that. In their communities, in their classrooms, in their pocketbooks, families were feeling the devastating effects of Democrat leadership and their false vision for what America is. And in 2024, the people said, that's enough. And they wanted a change. So they elected and returned Donald J. Trump back to the White House, and they gave our party, the Republicans, control of the House and the Senate. In just 19 short months since that happened, we have turned the ship of state around. We're in the process of doing that. It doesn't turn overnight, as you know. It's like a giant aircraft carrier. my Navy veteran here would tell you. Remember this.
10: So it's not happening overnight, but it's getting done. So how do you think that sounds? Do you appreciate Speaker Mike Johnson, who a little earlier today said that he had a meeting with the GOP and the vice president, and they got together to talk about the midterms and what they've been able to accomplish, and a reminder of where we were before and how many things we got right. In other words, to right the ship, the radical woke politics and going into the classrooms and college campuses and violent crime awash in cities like Washington, D.C., which got stopped, and factories closing and bringing manufacturing back. All of these different things that did happen, have happened. But is it enough? So Speaker Mike Johnson making the case that, well, listen, there's more work to do. Don't get us wrong. But at the same time, there has been a lot that we've been able to accomplish. And boy, I'll tell you what, got to continue to focus on those things too, you know?
11: Number three.
13: The U.S. bond market has been the best performing
15: bond market
13: in the world.
15: Yes, Reclaiming my time. You keep talking, I'll keep reclaiming my time. And I'm asking you, Mr. Secretary, turning to your trade policy. If tariffs are not inflationary, as you claimed in your previous testimony, then why has inflation increased by more than 3% over the past year? Do you deny that inflation is too high at 3%? Yes or no?
10: Reclaiming my time. I could do this all day. Reclaiming my time. I could write a song about it.
15: Reclaiming my time.
10: Yeah, I mean, might as well. So there's Maxine Waters, Democrat, and there she is going after, politically speaking, the Treasury Secretary of this country, Scott Bessent, and yelling over her and really not making a whole lot of sense as she's trying to ask questions. He's trying to answer the questions that she has. She doesn't want to hear it because really it's all about, I don't know, writing songs. Reclaiming my time. Yeah. You probably should write a song on it. And maybe you can sing it instead of saying it because, I don't know, Dee, would it be less or more annoying if Maxine Waters was singing Reclaiming My Time over and over again? Have we figured that one out yet?
16: More annoying, yeah.
10: Okay, never mind.
11: Number two.
17: $31 billion in revenue taking in from taxing people's property, homestead and non-homestead. Homestead's only a fraction of that. In 8 years ago, now $61 billion. So it's basically doubled in 8 years. It's projected 5 years from now, 2031, to be $84 billion in revenue. So how do you go over a 15-year period from $31 to $84 billion? And is that sustainable? I don't think it's sustainable. I think that trajectory is one that needs to do. So I think what like the local government should do is just do what Florida's done, you know, maintain that stable, if not declining budget, and make sure that the taxpayers are getting the relief.
10: So that is the governor of the great state of Florida, Ron DeSantis, who is not sitting back. He's out there speaking about law enforcement and speaking about a lot of great things that we've been able to accomplish here in the state. And while he was talking about that, he started to call out local property tax growth and saying to local governments, look, you got to rein in the spending. You've got to give tax relief to homeowners. $31 billion in revenue 8 years ago, taking in taxes from people's property. Now it's $61 billion. Doubling in 8 years. 5 years from now, it's going to be $84 billion. You can't keep doing it. It's not sustainable as much as you think it is. And good for the governor for mentioning that, because it is so important. One of those things that, look, we got to continue to talk about. You're going to have to tighten it up. And it's just so incredibly important that he talk about this, that we continue to talk about this, and that if we're going to have Amendment 3 passed, and we're going to figure out how we're going to get the kind of money that's needed for essential services in smaller municipalities, well, we're going to have to figure out how ultimately we make sure that when it comes to the tax rolls and what you're spending, you got to trim it up.
11: Number one.
16: I will tell you, the fact that Caroline Leavitt did this for as long as she did is incredible. So thank you guys very much for letting me join you all today. I'm very sorry that you're sweating. I'm not really sorry. But thank you very much. And I want to publicly thank Caroline Leavitt for doing this for a long time for President Trump. She's a lot better than me.
10: So that is Todd Planch, the Attorney General of the United States, who's taking questions at a White House briefing that he did outside and basically saying, I don't know how Caroline Leavitt put up with you people.
11: Drew's top five.
10: I don't know how she did it. Sorry that you're sweating outside. Actually, I'm really not sorry that you're sweating outside. And the fact that she did it for so long is really a testament in how tough it is, because you people are unbelievable. He's not wrong about that. You really are unbelievable. What else? Let's listen to a little bit more from the governor today as he was talking about law enforcement in the state and what we've been able to accomplish here. And also rejecting things like no cash bail and not being soft on crime in the state.
17: We've had good policy, and I don't care how good the local law enforcement is. If you have California style policies, all you're doing is you're going to be running in place, because they're going to be releasing the people that you're trying to bring to justice, and they're never going to hold them accountable. So we've seen experiments around the country with no cash bail. So you go, you arrest somebody for committing usually a very serious crime. They go in, judge tells them to go right back on the street. And then guess what? By the time they have whatever next court appearance, they've committed another crime.
10: Yeah.
17: And then it's just Groundhog Day over and over again. They tried to do no cash bail in Miami-Dade, and we nipped that in the bud very quickly. We made it clear in the legislature that that wouldn't fly with me as governor. So that's been a total failure to just have no cash bail. It puts dangerous criminals back on the street unnecessarily. They've also had movements to release felons early. We've seen that in many states around the country. There was a push to do that in Florida early in my tenure. I believe in truth in sentencing.
10: Yeah, truth in sentencing, being tough on crime. And so the governor talking about the soft on crime experiments that have been taking place around the country, how they have failed, how blue state policies have failed, putting dangerous repeat offenders back out on the street. And then you have to ask yourself, hey, a vote for David Jolly. Is a vote for David Jolly going to be one that's going to be for law and order? Or is it going to be one where the woke policies of the past and some of the woke policies in blue states is going to come to fruition here? Because you're going to have a governor who is going to want to do what Democrats want, putting repeat defenders out on the street, you know, doing the right thing. According to them, and making the streets more dangerous. Is he going to do that? Is he going to make sure that we have a Supreme Court justice that's going to be appointed coming up by the next governor, someone who's a conservative, if it's David Jolly? I'm thinking not. And not just that, but also the things that he is not going to enforce that go across the board and go against everything that we've been able to accomplish in the state. Groundhog Day over and over again. As the governor was describing these soft on crime experiments. And look, you know and I know that David Jolly is going to be beholden to the Democrat Party in the state to make sure that he does as much as he possibly can do to bring all of those back, to have people in a cabinet that are not going to be looking out for you, but looking out for big bloated government, going to be looking out for the left in the state that is still here, that hasn't gone anywhere, and how we just can't have it. We just can't. All right, what else do we have going on? All right, a quick reminder that the show goes up after the show, Florida's Voice with Drew Steele, the podcast, Apple Podcasts, Spotify, wherever you get your podcast. That is coming up. Always, you can watch at FL Voice News on YouTube, Rumble, X, Facebook, and Instagram. And we're going to take a break right now. And when we come back, we will put a bow on the show. We'll finish things up strong. What that looks like, I don't know. All I know is D is over there and he's like, ooh, I hope it's something fun. I don't know. I'll check it out. We'll see what we've got. I'll surprise him. I'll surprise you. Together, we'll be surprised. All right. My name is Drew Steele. It's Florida's Voice.
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1: Steel.
2: The CEO of Ryanair has denied reports that a passenger was partially sucked out of a plane window, saying he doesn't think any part of his body got out of the window. It's never good when an airline CEO has to use the phrase, "We don't think any part of his body got out of the window." I'm switching gears.
10: Hold on. Hold on a second, D. So the CEO...
3: That wasn't funny.
10: No, it wasn't funny at all. I don't know what... The CEO of Ryanair... So I guess it's a company that is in the UK, Ryanair, and they fly European airline. They're denying that a passenger got sucked out of a window. How do you deny? Like, number one, if it were to happen, then wouldn't we have video of it? Has there been any video out of a person getting sucked out of a window? Like, wouldn't there be people on the plane that are like, "Hey, I don't know if you know this, but the guy got sucked out the window." Like, there would be plenty of people talking about it. So who's right? Why would the CEO have to go on to social media or even answer the question of whether or not somebody got sucked out of a window? Don't you think we would know if somebody got sucked out of a window? Like, that wouldn't even be halfway debatable. Like, the dude that's in 5A is not there anymore. Right? So how is that a thing? Do you see what I'm saying? Or does that make any sense at all? Or is it?
3: Yeah.
10: I feel like I'm on an island. All right, moving on. All right. You know, let's end with this. So I didn't get a chance to talk about it at the beginning of at the end of last week, but I brought it up and Bill Maher talked about it. We together, me and you, D, and everybody watching and listening, we didn't get a chance to comment on this. But how interesting is it that the story came up about the Virginia mom who got 6 months of suspended jail sentence for letting her 5-year-old walk to a pond in a gated community? Now, we didn't get a chance to talk about it, but Bill Maher was mentioning it. And let me see if I can play this, because it's an interesting perspective, and I want to see what you think, Dee, before we leave. Here, hold on a second.
4: Obviously, there are places we could go with it would be too far, but just to walk a half a mile by a pond, I think that's crazy, but I'd like
5: to. It's also a gated community, right, with security. The security guards are the one that sort of found the kids. So they clearly had moved there because it was a nice, safe place where kids could walk around.
10: Let me just stop for a second. So the story goes that the Virginia mom of 5 was convicted last week of contributing to the delinquency of a minor for letting her 5-year-old walk a half a mile by himself in a gated community to a pond. Now, D, two things about this. First blush, parent gets arrested, gated community, lots of those in the state of Florida. This was in Virginia. Gated community, 5-year-old walks a half a mile by himself. Do you do that or not? Yes or no? Do you let your 5-year-old?
3: As the parent?
10: Yep.
3: Absolutely not.
10: Okay, absolutely not. Number one. Number two, do you not see why there are some people, like, there's more to the story. Number one, I'm not going to let my 5-year-old walk a half a mile in my gated community by themselves. And especially going to a pond. Do you not see? Am I missing something, D? I mean, maybe in the state of Florida, it's like a 5-year-old going to a pond in the state of Florida. Let's just put it this way. If you've lived here long enough, you've seen what's in the pond. And I don't want to see what's in the pond, especially during mating season around February. It gets really ugly. But the pond part never came into play. Like a 5-year-old near a pond by themselves. Hello? Hello? All right. So is that worth and merit and warrant the conviction of the mom? That's the story. Oof. I don't know. I'll let you guys think about it.
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0: 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Orlando's news, weather, and traffic starts now.
7: Hey, good morning to you. It is 5 o'clock. I'm Scott Inez. Orlando's morning news here on WDBO. It is our top story. The Attorney General, Todd Blanche, says President Trump has every right to criticize Supreme Court justices.
8: The comments come after the high court shot down the president's appeal to restrict mail-in voting. Trump taking to social media saying that the conservative justices who opposed him were, quote, not the people I interviewed.
9: I wasn't at the interviews that he participated in during the last administration when he selected these folks to be on the Supreme Court. He has every right, and indeed he should, communicate his concerns with the Supreme Court whenever he has them.
8: Blanche saying that President Trump's criticism of the court is a part of democracy.
9: That's what a democracy is about. A democracy is about three branches of government, and President Trump being critical of folks on the Supreme Court. We very much disagree with the Supreme Court's decision.
8: Speaking to reporters from the White House Rose Garden on Tuesday, Blanche confirming that Trump is very frustrated with some of the justices. Blanche saying that the president has the right to share his frustrations with the American people, and it won't be the last time he does so. Blanche adding that the Justice Department will abide by that mail-in voting decision. Coming up, another person has now died from a flesh-eating bacteria here in the state. We'll have that update for you and more coming up next here on Orlando's only live and local morning news program.
12: I'm Channel 9 meteorologist Cassandra Crimi, tracking morning rain for some with additional shower chances as we head through the afternoon. Your full Wednesday forecast coming up.
25: Construction on I-4 westbound at John Young Parkway has all westbound lanes blocked from the WDBO Traffic Center. I'm Ed Torrance.
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8: Good morning, I'm Greg Rhodes. As new law enforcement recruits across Florida are set to get a $5,000 boost from the state.
12: Governor DeSantis announced the latest round of bonuses during a visit to Lando Lakes Tuesday. 1,500 newly hired officers received the payments. DeSantis says the program is aimed at helping agencies recruit and retain officers while supporting law enforcement. Since the program began in 2022, he says nearly 12,500 officers have received more than $83 million in bonuses. Laurel Lee, WDBO News.
8: Orange County Mayor Jerry Demings has an update on his cancer condition. Demings is battling prostate cancer, and he released a statement yesterday for National Prostate Cancer Awareness Month. Demings says that he decided to have his prostate removed, and he's grateful for the outstanding medical care that he's received. He also says that one lesson that stands above all others is early detection matters. Demings saying that early detection gives you and your medical team more treatment options and greatly improves the chances of a successful outcome. Another person dying from a flesh-eating bacteria here in the state. Sue Guzman with more.
26: A fourth person has died in Florida after contracting flesh-eating bacteria, typically linked to consuming raw or undercooked oysters or swimming in warm coastal or brackish waters. Latest death happened in Broward County Thursday, when the individual between the ages of 75 and 79 was sickened with the bacterium Vibrio vulpinicus. It's unclear how this person contracted the infection. Florida has had 21 reported cases of flesh-eating bacterial infections this year, four of which have been fatal. Other infections in Bay, Palm Beach, and Marion counties, according to the state's health department. Sue Guzman, Fox News.
8: A number of artists are now dropping out of Ed Sheeran's U.S. concert tour in an act of protest. The divide comes after rapper Macklemore was removed as the opening act because of his remarks made in support of Palestinians earlier this month. Here's White Johnson.
11: I said free
13: Macklemore
11: Palestine.
13: Then performing a song he wrote about the pro-Palestinian protests on college campuses. After the concerts, the Israeli-American Council circulating a petition saying his message relied on selective imagery and biased messaging. Macklemore alleging Patriots owner Robert Kraft, who owns Gillette Stadium, gave Sheeran an ultimatum, and other stadiums followed.
8: Congressman Thomas Massie now moving to impeach Secretary of War Pete Hegseth over the Iran war and WDBO's continuing coverage of the conflict with Iran. The Kentucky Republican introducing a resolution on Tuesday. Massie accusing Hegseth of going against Congress and called the Iran war unlawful. The effort is likely a long shot in the Republican-controlled Congress. House Democrats previously introducing articles of impeachment against Hegseth back in April. At least three people were killed after an NBC4 News helicopter crashed near the scene of a deadly bus collision in Los Angeles on Tuesday. Sophie Flay with more.
14: The chopper going down between two commercial buildings. Dozens of firefighters descending on the area. The chopper already engulfed in flames. First responders trying to clear the chaotic scene. Then an explosion goes off. It turns out that helicopter was a local TV news chopper covering where an SUV had slammed into a bus, killing two people. KNBC-TV then confirming it was their chopper that went down.
8: And Scott, I watched some of those clips yesterday of as that chopper went down and then also the news team reacting because they were live during that incident. Heartbreaking to see what's going on out
7: there. Yeah, thank you, Greg. 5:05 now, WDBO. We do have your weather and your traffic every 6 minutes in the morning.
15: I'm Channel 9 meteorologist Cassandra Crimmie tracking morning showers from Orlando southward, and we'll keep that the best location for additional rainfall as we head into the afternoon. Areas north of Orlando will be on the drier side, but we'll all experience the winds today. They're going to be cranking today out of the northeast, 10 to 15 miles per hour, getting even stronger this afternoon and even stronger as you head towards the coastline where we will have dangerous surf in place today. From Channel 9 Eyewitness News, I'm meteorologist Cassandra Crimmie.
7: And right now, downtown Orlando, we are looking at 79 degrees. And I've got 78 at Orlando's severe weather station. Ed Torrance is in the WDBO traffic center. What's going on over there, Ed?
25: Scott, roadwork on I-4 westbound in the express lanes as all lanes blocked. You're going to be forced to exit there at John Young. Got construction on 528 eastbound at Tradeport Drive. Three right lanes blocked there. And 408 eastbound at John Young Parkway. You've got the right lane blocked. From the WDBO traffic center, I'm Ed Torrance.
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7: Hey, good morning. It's 5:08. I'm Scott Inez. Orlando's morning news here on WDBO. You get to listen to the Brian Kilmeade Show this morning and every weekday, 9 to noon here on WDBO. And Brian joins me for a little preview before he heads to the set of Fox and Friends. All right, so a lot of talk about AI right now. It's almost too much, Brian. And now you're kind of seeing the political line being drawn here. President Trump has come out, obviously, in favor of AI and data centers moving forward. He said all this stuff is a hoax. And you're seeing people like Bernie Sanders and Steve Bannon, of all people, coming together. Saying, let's hold the reins on this stuff. So there's always a story behind the story. I know you're plugged in. What are your thoughts about what's going on out there right now?
6: Well, I look at Joe Lonsdale. I look at the president, obviously. I see David Sachs from the All In podcast, vice president, too. And, you know, I've been looking at the – I've been reading, doing the blogs, reading New York Times said, hearing about the models that break out. And as Mark Zuckerberg says, he goes, look, there's tremendous liability. If we put together a model and it hurts people and it does things, we're ruined. And that's why they have a model that went out, MUSE, the Muse, their version of Claude. And they said, we held it back for months because we thought there was some quirks. It could be dangerous because it would ruin our company. That's what's self-regulating. But I just keep an eye on Anthropic, because remember, Anthropic was so concerned they wouldn't cooperate with the Pentagon. They're about to launch an IPO, and then they say they want everyone to get together and regulate it because the world could end. So they're talking out of every side of their mouth. I'm not sure what's happening, but then they recommend this, the ultimate definition of a woke group to oversee all of AI. You know, these people that, you know, envision themselves as furries and think the world's, you know, the doomers, so-called doomers. I would keep an eye on this group. In the New York Post is a big breakdown of it. It's the Model Evaluation and Threat Assessment. It's a nonprofit focused on assessing advanced AI risks. And one person is more woke than the other. So it's like, you know, going with the squad. So I would look out for people and their Silicon Valley agendas. So I'm still in the wait and see mode. Wow. I do think it's now a major issue for the midterms. And in a way, I think it's good for Republicans because they'd want to talk less about the economy. So a lot of which is not in their control. A lot has to do revolve around the war and the bond market and boring things like that. And the interest rates just went up to 7%. I think this is more of a conversation that Republicans would want to have anyway.
7: Interesting you say that. I mean, look, we all know, you know the president well. He doesn't always verbalize the best, but he's got a great gut. And he keeps saying that, look, this is about politics. This may be about China being behind all this negativity about AI. He says it's all one big hoax, and you have on the other people, except for Steve Bannon, like you said, you have these same people who are, you know, the climate change people, the anti-nuke people as well. So you wonder where all this is going right now here, Brian.
6: Yeah, I mean, it's just when they're all on the same page, it's like they go from one mania to the next.
7: Right.
6: The green, if you don't, you know, if you have a gas-powered car, you better find a trade-off, and, you know, everything's going to be windmills and solar panels. And if you got to drop out of the Paris climate change, the world's going to end. And right. Now no one, they have a global summit on green energy and nobody shows up in Brazil because Trump made everybody do some self-evaluation. And people look at their power grid and they look at the end of nuclear energy and the end of oil and gas. And they say, we can't power our country. And I'm talking about almost all of Europe. So that just broke. We don't even bring that up anymore.
7: Yeah.
6: Remember, you know,
7: yeah.
6: The world's going to end. I actually go back to, I remember high school, they were Persian 2 missiles went into Western Europe, there was going to be a nuclear war. Well, they went into Western Germany and it was protests and they went crazy and it actually prevented war. So there's always seems to be a mania.
7: Yes.
6: Now this is obviously the great unknown. They call it recursive learning, where the AIs keep teaching each other and combining with each other without our commands. All right, let's get to the bottom of that. You know, but the people that created it are the ones capable. For example, Oppenheimer wouldn't have called me up and said, "I got some quirks in my nuclear bomb." That's what they do for a living.
7: Yeah.
6: So I can't sit here and jump into the details of an AI debate because I'm not creating these models.
7: Right.
6: And most of the people listening to us right now have not created these models. In fact, I would say about 20% use AI on a regular basis. Some don't want to touch it, and some are actually younger than us who don't want to touch it. which is very counterintuitive. It's usually, you know, the people, you know, the teenagers that said, when you can't figure out your iPhone, just hand it to me, I'll do it, are the ones that say, don't show me AI, I'm going to boo you. So there's a lot of things that I haven't figured out yet, but I'm very worried about being manipulated.
7: Yes, yes. And that's the problem.
6: Like the pandemic.
7: Yes. Remember,
6: we're all going to die.
7: Yes, yes. That's the problem. We don't know what to believe. We here on Main Street, we're wondering, okay, what's going on with this? What's going on with that? And we're caught in the middle, just like the pandemic. You're absolutely right. And then when you have a comment by this former Anthropic researcher coming out saying that AI is going to wipe out humanity in 10 years, that got a lot of play, and it certainly it should have. But, I mean, we're all looking at this going, okay, where does the truth lie? That's the problem once again, just like the pandemic, like you said, Brian.
6: Yeah, no absolutes.
7: Yeah.
6: Like for the pandemic, they told us, listen, if you go outside without a mask, you're outside without a mask, you're taking a risk. If you go play a tennis match without a mask, yeah, you know, you're putting everybody in risk. You know, Jimmy Kimmel in tears saying, how dare you not get a shot?
7: Right.
6: And you're like, well, okay, I guess that's the only thing to do. I'm very wary of, you know, if we're not having these conversations 2 weeks ago, why now? What happened now?
7: Right.
6: Like, why do we have to all talk about this? This is, I'm interested. I'm not being forced to talk about it, but I'm not altering my lifestyle, and I'm not going to be a so-called, there's enough smart people who say this is a manipulation where I'm going to sit on the back. I'm going to continue to watch this, but I do think it's going to be, it's going to be a major midterm issue. The other thing is the data centers.
7: Mm-hmm.
6: Remember, a month ago, it was all about data centers. If you build a data center, your city's going to be destroyed. You're not going to have any farmland left, and you're going to be a loud hum. It's going to overwhelm Main Street USA. And wait a second. We have more data centers by a wide margin than ever before. They were being solicited and marketed by Democratic Governor Shapiro and Republican Governor, the Republican Governor of Texas. And all of a sudden, in 1 week, put a pause on everything. How dare you build it? What? What do you mean? That you've been building it for 25 years, and all of a sudden we have to stop in its tracks?
7: Yeah.
6: Well, they're not permanent jobs. Okay, for 2.5 years. You have engineers, pipe fitters, electricians, plumbers building your data center, which provides a tax base for your entire town and city. Okay, don't use the grid or provide your own power for the grid. All right, water, less than a golf course. So you're going to drain the water. Excuse me. If you have a golf course, a public golf course in your town, they use more water than a data center. So all of a sudden they want us running down and protesting data centers with nose rings and purple hair.
7: Yeah.
6: And I just feel as though we're getting too smart for this.
7: Yes. Well, I hope so, but it feels like you're being manipulated at this point if you're on Main Street, right? Doesn't it? Because President Trump now very much in favor of data centers and AI. He says all the criticism is a hoax, and it goes to what you're talking about here, and it really hits home with a lot of people. People don't know what to believe at this point. Where is the truth? And now you have politics entering the equation, and that further goes to sort of muddy the waters here. So we'll see where this ends up here. You can tell it's an election year. The circus that happened yesterday on Capitol Hill, Brian, with both Cash Patel and Scott Bessent, man. I mean, like some of this stuff that was brought up yesterday, especially with Patel, do you believe some of this nonsense going on with these Democrats?
6: It is absolutely insane. I mean, it is basically just like verbal wrestling.
7: It is.
6: So, yeah, it's just, you know, who can land the biggest blow? And Cory Booker just, you know, all you have to do is say, hey, congratulations on those stats and the emphasis on picking up the most wanted has certainly been effective in doing this. But I got a problem with the amount of people you fired. I have a problem with this. Okay, have a conversation. You probably would do even get a better ad out of that. Acknowledge that they're doing a lot of things well and acknowledge that they're doing some things unorthodox you want to challenge. But when you just open up and say you're a joke and you're an embarrassment and why are you pandering to President Trump, and, you know, as the senator from Vermont brought up, and I'm thinking to myself, well, number one, he works for Trump. He was appropriate. He was going over things, but you go back to the, you know, to the cable you know, the cable brawl that most cable television shows, you know, and networks are moving away from. So I don't know. As soon as Kesh Patel's on, I'm on the air. But I was, for every break, I was putting the sound up, and I just saw more circus-like atmosphere. What about Maxine Waters and Scott Bessent?
7: it's embarrassing. It's a complete embarrassment. It's all about gotcha this, gotcha that. It's not even politics. Like you said, it's pro wrestling, and they're trying to get as many of these five-second sound bites on social media as possible. All right, what is coming up on the Brian Kilmeade Show later on this morning right here on WDBO?
6: Well, Jonathan Swan co-wrote Regime Change with Maggie Haberman. He's going to be on with us. I gave him a half hour yesterday. I taped him late, you know, just going inside the Trump administration. I find him very fair. Maggie Haberman, not so much, but he is. And John, you know, he's Australian, and he's been a very solid reporter. You saw him on HBO a lot. But he joins us. Karl Rove is going to be with us, too. You know, on the ballot, he's still seeing Ken Paxton trailing by 3 points in Texas. Nobody knows Texas better. President's going to be in North Carolina today with Mike Watley. Is that a lost cause? He's down by 9. He was with us yesterday. So we'll talk about that. I got Rich Lowry in the National Review talking about this AI debate. And I'm going to talk about Macklemore, this ridiculous rapper who, according to music experts, not very talented, he hates Israel, decides to wear a Jewish mask a couple of months ago and then rant against Israel and genocide. And Bob Kraft takes action and says, if Macklemore comes, Ed Sheeran, you're canceled. So they fire Macklemore. Now all backup acts are quitting on Ed Sheeran. So we're going to talk about this because anybody, if you are pro, if you're pro Israel and you know, you speak up on that side, I guess they have no patience for you. So we'll talk about all that and more, Scott.
7: Yeah, and Ed Sheeran pulling the Sergeant Schultz right now. I know nothing. Brian Kilmeade, thank you, my man. Have a great day, all right?
6: You too.
7: Okay, that is the great Brian Kilmeade live from New York City. The Brian Kilmeade Show, 9 to noon today and every weekday. Right here on WDBO. It's 520. What do you say we get that extended forecast for you on this Wednesday morning? It is brought to you by Metlock Lifetime Roofing.
11: Hey there, Scott. We made it to hump day. We have seen some scattered showers during the late night hours. I was tracking it last night, mainly along the coast, and it's been trying to sneak in during the early part of today. We'll see some drier weather, though, by the afternoon as a overall chance for rain drops to only about 20% today. Looks good. Breezy this afternoon as well, with highs in the upper 80s. Tomorrow, pretty nice day with still only a passing early shower. Our temperatures holding in the upper 80s. Friday into the weekend, and a storm system off the Atlantic is going to move overhead and get into the Gulf, and that's going to put us on a wet and stormier period from Saturday afternoon through Monday. From Channel 9 Eyewitness News, I'm certified chief meteorologist Tom Terry.
7: And right now we're looking at 78 degrees at Orlando's severe weather station. He's had torrent season, that WDBO traffic center. How are we doing on a Wednesday morning, Ed?
25: Scott, roadwork on I-4 westbound in the express lanes has the express lanes blocked at John Young Parkway. You have to exit at that point. Also going to find some overnight construction still on I-4 westbound at Kirkman Road. Got the left lane blocked there. And Colonial Drive heading westbound at Hampton Avenue. Construction has a left lane blocked. From the WDBO Traffic Center, I'm Ed Torrance.
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10: 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Then we do it at 10, at 12 noon, at 2 p.m., and at 5 o'clock this afternoon. 527 now. 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
11: I'm Channel 9 meteorologist Cassandra Crimi, tracking morning showers across central Florida and areas from Orlando to the south. We'll continue to see fast-moving showers throughout the afternoon. Areas to the north on the drier side, turning breezy to windy with winds out of the northeast today, 10 to 20 miles per hour with highs in the 80s. From Channel 9 Eyewitness News, I'm meteorologist Cassandra Crimi.
10: And currently, we're looking at downtown Orlando, where we've got 78 degrees, and I've got 78 at Orlando Severe Weather Station. Ed Torrance is in that WDBO Traffic Center. How are we doing, Ed?
12: Scott, you got overnight construction on I-4 westbound in the express lanes. Has all westbound express lanes blocked at John Young Parkway, and the traffic's forced to merge with the general purpose lanes at that point. 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From the WDBO Traffic Center, I'm Ed Torrance.
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1: Hey, good morning to you. It is 5:30 now. I'm Scott Inez, Orlando's morning news here on WDBO. It is our top story. Attorney General Todd Blanche says President Trump has every right to criticize Supreme Court justices.
2: The comments come after the high court shot down the president's appeal to restrict mail-in voting. The president took to social media saying that the conservative justices who opposed him were, quote, not the people I interviewed.
3: I wasn't at the interviews that he participated in during the last administration when he selected these folks to be on the Supreme Court. He has every right, and indeed he should communicate his concerns with the Supreme Court whenever he has them.
2: Blanche saying that President Trump's criticism of the Supreme Court is a part of a democracy.
3: That's what a democracy is about. A democracy is about three branches of government, and President Trump being critical of folks on the Supreme Court. We very much disagree with the Supreme Court's decision.
2: Speaking to the reporters from the White House Rose Garden on Tuesday, Blanche confirming that Trump is very frustrated with at least some of the justices. Blanche said that the president has the right to share his frustrations with the American people, and it won't be the last time he does so. Blanche adding that the Justice Department will abide by that mail-in voting decision. Coming up, a federal aviation investigation has wrapped with an update on that Christmas drone accident back in 2024. We'll have that update for you and more coming up next here on Orlando's only live and local morning news program.
4: 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More details coming up.
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2: Good morning, I'm Greg Rhodes. As Florida is coming in among the most diverse states in the country.
6: That's according to a new report released by Wallet Hub to kick off Hispanic Heritage Month. The study ranks Florida second in both generational and birthplace diversity and sixth in linguistic diversity. The Sunshine State cracked the top 10 in 6 out of 12 major metrics. California tops the list, while West Virginia is last. Laurel Lee, WDBO News.
2: Parking will continue to be free at a popular dog park in Orange County. Winter Park City Administrator Randy Knight announcing yesterday that the city will no longer consider charging for parking at Lake Baldwin Park. The city commission voted last week to charge for parking for 6 months in a pilot program. The city may still charge, though, for parking at Dinky Dock Park. Federal aviation investigators are now blaming a drone company for nearly taking the life of a little boy during an Orlando Christmas show back in 2024.
7: Investigators say a series of pilot errors from Sky Elements caused some of its drones to crash into each other and fall from the sky. One of those hit a then 7-year-old boy who had to have open-heart surgery to save his life. I'm Carl Willis for WDBO 107.3 FM and AM 580.
2: A fourth measles-related death has now been reported in Pennsylvania. This marks the most measles death in 1 year in the U.S. since 1992. The country recording 3 deaths from measles last year. Pennsylvania reporting the latest death was an unvaccinated person in Miffin County. 2 infants and a 40-year-old woman had previously died of the highly contagious virus inside the state. Universal Studios Hollywood has a new ride for the Fast and Furious.
8: You ready?
9: Ready? Fast and Furious Hollywood Drift debuts at Universal Studios Hollywood, the park's first ever high-speed outdoor roller coaster based on the Fast and Furious movie franchise. Guests can choose from 4 ride vehicles pulled straight from the franchise: Dom Toretto's 1970 Dodge Charger, Brian O'Connor's Toyota Supra, a Nissan Skyline GTR, and a Mazda RX-7. The ride hits speeds up to 72 miles per hour across more than 4,000 feet of aerial track, with each vehicle spinning a full 360 degrees, creating what the park calls a seamless sensation of drifting. Michelle Polino, Fox News.
2: A similar experience is currently under construction at Universal Orlando, with an opening date set for some time in 2027. The Federal Reserve wrapping up its 2-day policy meeting with a big decision on interest rates today. The Fed is widely expected to raise rates for the first time in over 3 years. Analysts project that the central bank will hike rates by a 0.25 percentage point in a bid to bring down inflation. It comes as new data from the Consumer Price Index out on Friday showed annual inflation still well above the central bank's 2% target. President Trump has called on Fed Chair Kevin Warsh to move in the opposite direction and actually lower rates instead. And Capitol Hill is now taking on college sports. The Senate advancing the Protect College Sports Act on Tuesday, sending it to the House for a final vote. Here's Sophie Flay explaining what exactly is in the bill.
8: The Protect College Sports Act would make several changes, including setting compensation rules around players' name, image, and likeness payments, giving athletes 5 years of eligibility, generally allowing one transfer, and providing protections for scholarships and health care. The bill would also grant the NCAA immunity from federal antitrust lawsuits when enforcing its rules. Critics argue that would give schools and the NCAA more control and could limit athletes' bargaining power and earning potential.
2: I know critics say that, but I think that a lot of fans of college football say that it's well overdue.
1: Yeah, I'm never a big fan of Congress getting involved in things like this, but because there is nobody governing it right now, there is no NCAA, or the NCAA is just, they're invisible right now. Something has to be done by Congress. Thank you, Greg. It's 5:36 now, WDBO. We do have your weather and your traffic every 6 minutes.
10: I'm Channel 9 meteorologist Cassandra Crimmie, tracking morning showers from Orlando southward, and we'll keep that the best location for additional rainfall as we head into the afternoon. Areas north of Orlando will be on the drier side, but we'll all experience the winds today. They're going to be cranking today out of the northeast, 10 to 15 miles per hour, getting even stronger this afternoon, and even stronger as you head towards the coastline, where we will have dangerous surf in place today. From Channel 9 Eyewitness News, I'm meteorologist Cassandra Crimmie.
1: And right now I'm looking at downtown Orlando, where it is 78. Degrees, and I've got 78 at Orlando's Severe Weather Station. He's in the WDBO Traffic Center. How we doing, Ed Torrance?
5: Scott, you got construction on I-4 westbound in the express lanes at John Young Parkway, and you've got all of those westbound express lanes blocked, so traffic in the express lanes is going to be forced to join the general purpose lanes at John Young Parkway. Also want to watch out for a crash in Sanford on Sanford Avenue at East 5th Street. From the WDBO Traffic Center, I'm Ed Torrance.
1: Well, the Fed's now saying it was pilot error that caused the crashing of those drones at Lake Eola nearly 2 years ago. We'll get into this report in depth next.
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11: 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The Panama Canal connected the Atlantic and Pacific, cutting thousands of miles off shipping routes. 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I'm Laurel Lee, and that's your America 250 moment on WDBO, Orlando's News and Talk.
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1: Hey, good morning to you. I'm Scott Inez, Orlando's Morning News. We do have your chance to win $1,000 in WDBO Pays Your Bills coming up at 8 o'clock this morning. All right, let's go in depth on our top local story this morning. This report is finally out, and now the feds, the NTSB, says that it looks like it was pilot error that caused the crashing of those drones nearly 2 years ago at a Christmas show at Lake Eola. You remember that holiday drone show gone wrong in downtown Orlando, and it left a young boy seriously injured after the drones collided in midair and then fell from the sky. Well, the feds now have released this report as to what happened on December 21st, 2024. 500 drones were to be flown over Lake Eola. And again, the NTSB says it was more than likely pilot error that caused the crash of these drones. They were supposed to fly at a safe distance from the crowds, but drones began crashing into one another before falling to the ground, injuring that seven-year-old boy. He was reportedly hit in the abdomen by one of those drones, needed emergency surgery. Doctors told his family that the drone actually shocked his heart. And again, 500 drones planned for this light show. And these drones were supposed to be spaced out from one another. But this report says that they were not, at least some of them were not. And the report says that two of the drones had different show center positions than the others. And that goes back to operator error here. And the flight position was off by around 59 feet. That's a lot of feet, 59 feet, putting the show much closer to the audience. And then the report says that the drones began colliding during their flight paths and falling down over the audience. The rub is that investigators also found that the operator had no real formal requirement for an independent pre-launch check of critical settings. In other words, that person didn't check what was going on ahead of time, allowing the configuration errors to go undetected, according to this report. So it does appear that this operator just did not do his or her job the way he or she should have, and thus the drone disaster. And of course, the mother of the injured seven-year-old did file a lawsuit against the city of Orlando and several other companies that were involved in that drone show after it happened. So again, according to the NTSB, they say that pilot error or operator error caused the crashing of those drones nearly 2 years ago at Lake Eola. What do you think? Let me know. Tap that open mic in the WDBO app, because this is where Orlando sounds off, and we'll be talking about this story throughout the morning. It's 5:43 now. What do you say we get that extended forecast for you? It is brought to you by Metlock Lifetime Roofing.
19: Hey there, Scott. We made it to hump day. We have seen some scattered showers during the late night hours. I was tracking it last night, mainly along the coast, and it's been trying to sneak in during the early part of today. We'll see some drier weather, though, by the afternoon, as a overall chance for rain drops to only about 20% today. Looks good. Breezy this afternoon as well, with highs in the upper 80s. Tomorrow, pretty nice day with still only a passing early shower. Our temperatures holding in the upper 80s. Friday into the weekend, and a storm system off the Atlantic is going to move overhead and get into the Gulf, and that's going to put us on a wet and stormier period from Saturday afternoon through Monday. From Channel 9 Eyewitness News, I'm certified Chief Meteorologist Tom Terry.
1: And currently, I'm looking at the WDBO Interactive Weather Radar. I don't see any rain out there, and right now we are looking at 78 degrees in Kissimmee, and I've got 78 at Orlando's Severe Weather Station. He's in that WDBO Traffic Center. What's going on, Ed Torrance?
5: Scott, road work on the I-4 westbound express lanes at John Young Parkway has got all express lanes westbound blocked at that point. You're going to have to exit the express lanes and join the general purpose lanes. But beyond that, I-4 is in good shape, up to speed in both directions. Want to watch out for a crash on I-95 southbound at St. John's Heritage Parkway. 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From the WDBO Traffic Center, I'm Ed Torrance.
1: 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We'll tell you about that story in our Big Three just ahead.
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1: Disaster last night in L.A. 3 people, a reporter, a pilot, another person have died after an NBC4 Los Angeles helicopter crashed in Southern California. The helicopter crew went down covering a bus crash story. Governor Ron DeSantis announcing the latest round of bonuses for new law enforcement recruits across the state. 1,500 newly hired officers getting those $5,000 checks. And the feds say that operator error was the cause of that disastrous holiday drone show a few years ago at Lake Eola that left one boy seriously injured. The NTSB says 2 of the drones were not spaced the way they should have been. And as a result, the drones began colliding during their flight paths and falling down over the crowd.
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2: Good morning, I'm Greg Rhodes. As Amendment 3 is the biggest threat to his office the Seminole County Sheriff has ever seen. That's what Sheriff Dennis Lima told the County Commission yesterday about November's referendum to raise the homestead exemption. Seminole County expecting to lose over $100 million in tax revenue if that referendum were to pass. The county manager saying almost 75% of property tax revenue goes towards public safety, and Lima anticipates having to cut his budget by some 20%. He says it's not realistic to have that kind of cut without expecting services to be compromised. People in Maitland may see higher costs on their water bill over the next 5 years as the city prepares for major infrastructure upgrades.
7: City leaders took the first step on Monday to raise bills by 58% by 2031. They say it's to upgrade Maitland's aging water and sewage lines. The city manager says much of the infrastructure dates back to the 1960s and will need a lot of money to replace. I'm Carl Willis for WDBO 107.3 FM and AM 580.
2: The judge from the Lindsey Clancy triple murder trial is now indefinitely sealing the jurors' names.
21: A Massachusetts woman admitted to killing her 3 young children in 2023, but argued postpartum psychosis made her not criminally responsible. A jury recently failed to return a verdict, resulting in a mistrial. Now Judge William Sullivan is concerned about juror safety and the risk of immediate and irreparable harm if their names are released. This comes after reports identified the holdout juror. Sullivan says most jurors have remained anonymous despite requests for interviews. Individual jurors are allowed to identify themselves or speak publicly about the case if they want to. I'm Tammy Trujillo.
2: And a political ad for the ruling United Russia Party, which is aligned with President Vladimir Putin, features an appearance by NHL star Alexander Ovechkin. The Washington Capitals captain was seen in the background of a video promoting the United Russia Party ahead of the country's parliamentary election. He stood with Russian Foreign Minister Sergei Lavrov and Russian military personnel. A spokesperson for the Capitals telling The Hill that Ovechkin, who is a Russian citizen who lives in Moscow during the offseason, was asked by Russia to participate in that video campaign.
1: All right, thank you for the update, Greg. It is 5:50 now on this Wednesday morning. Thanks for getting up with us. What do you say we get that extended forecast for you? It is brought to you by Metlock Lifetime Roofing.
19: Hey there, Scott. We made it to hump day. We have seen some scattered showers during the late night hours. I was tracking it last night, mainly along the coast, and it's been trying to sneak in during the early part of today. We'll see some drier weather, though, by the afternoon as a overall chance for rain drops to only about 20% today. Looks good. Breezy this afternoon as well, with highs in the upper 80s. Tomorrow, pretty nice day with still only a passing early shower. Our temperatures holding in the upper 80s. Friday into the weekend, and a storm system off the Atlantic is going to move overhead and get into the Gulf, and that's going to put us on a wet and stormier period from Saturday afternoon through Monday. From Channel 9 Eyewitness News, I'm Certified Chief Meteorologist Tom Terry.
1: And currently, we're looking at downtown Orlando, where it's 78, and I've got 78 degrees at Orlando's Severe Weather Station. Ed Torrance is in that WDBO Traffic Center. How are we doing over there, Ed?
5: Scott, we still have road work on the I-4 westbound express lanes at John Ewing Parkway that has the express lanes blocked. Traffic in the express lanes is forced to exit and join the general purpose lanes at that point. But I-4 elsewhere, up to speed in both directions. From the WDBO Traffic Center, I'm Ed Torrance.

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5: I want to tell you something that's happening in the housing market that is distressing to sellers and actually the first really welcome news for buyers in years. In about 40% of housing markets in the United States, the number of listings of homes for sale is the highest it's been in nearly a decade. And if you look at listings, you'll see price cuts one after another in markets where people are having trouble selling their homes. We're not at what's known as price capitulation yet. Price capitulation is where sellers do severe price cuts to meet the market where it is, but we're getting there. And this is more something for 27 for first-time home buyers than the rest of this year. But you're going to see prices that work better for you, particularly as a first-time home buyer, next year.
0: Consumer news you can use. You can hear our consumer warrior, Clark Howard, at 25 and 55 past each hour during Orlando's Morning News with Scott Inez. Hey, good morning. Thanks so much for joining us this morning. Coming up here in about 10 minutes, there's been a lot of talk about the world ending with Amendment 3, right? That's the referendum to raise the homestead exemption here in the state of Florida put forward by Governor DeSantis. Actually, really, this referendum wasn't put forward by Governor DeSantis. He would have actually wanted to see a lot more. But nonetheless, now we're seeing a lot of the state sheriffs coming out against Amendment 3. And we've seen that over the last couple of months now. Another local sheriff, Sheriff Lima, of Seminole County, coming out at the commission meeting yesterday against Amendment 3. The sheriff the governor touting Amendment 3 yesterday. So we'll hear from the governor and we'll hear what the Seminole County sheriff had to say. That's coming up in 10 minutes in depth. And of course, coming up at 8 o'clock this morning, your chance at $1,000. It's WDBO pays your bills at 8 o'clock. We'll do it at 8, at 10, at 12, noon, at 2 p.m., and at 5 o'clock this afternoon. It's 5:56 now, WDBO. Good Wednesday morning.
6: I'm Channel 9 meteorologist Cassandra Crimi. Tracking morning showers across central Florida and areas from Orlando to the south. We'll continue to see fast-moving showers throughout the afternoon. Areas to the north on the drier side, turning breezy to windy with winds out of the northeast today, 10 to 20 miles per hour with highs in the 80s. From Channel 9 Eyewitness News, I'm meteorologist Cassandra Crimi.
0: And right now we are looking at the WDBO interactive weather radar. I don't see any rain out there. And currently at Orlando International Airport, we're looking at 78 degrees. And I've got 78 at Orlando's Severe Weather Station. He's in that WDBO Traffic Center watching your I-4 traffic cameras. How are we rolling on a Wednesday morning at Torrance?
7: Scott, the road work on I-4 westbound express lanes at John Young Parkway has wrapped up, and the closure we had at John Young Parkway has been cleared. Traffic in the express lanes now can continue on I-4 westbound past John Young Parkway. From the WDBO Traffic Center, I'm Ed Torrance.
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4: 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Orlando's news, weather, and traffic starts right now with the 3 big things you need to know. 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
0: Florida Governor Ron DeSantis announcing the latest round of bonuses for new law enforcement recruits across the state. 1,500 newly hired officers getting that $5,000 check yesterday. The feds say that the operator error was the cause of that disastrous holiday drone show a few years ago at Lake Eola, where one boy was seriously injured. The NTSB says 2 of the drones were not spaced the way they should have been. As a result, the drones began colliding during their flight paths and falling over the crowd. It is our top story. Attorney General Todd Blanche says President Trump has every right to criticize Supreme Court justices.
10: The comments come after the high court shot down the president's appeal to restrict mail-in voting. Trump taking to social media saying that the conservative justices who opposed him, quote, were not the people I interviewed.
11: I wasn't at the interviews that he participated in during the last administration when he selected these folks to be on the Supreme Court. He has every right, and indeed he should communicate his concerns with the Supreme Court whenever he has them.
10: Blanche saying that President Trump's criticism of the Supreme Court is a part of a democracy.
11: That's what a democracy is about. A democracy is about 3 branches of government, and President Trump being critical of folks on the Supreme Court. We very much disagree with the Supreme Court's decision.
10: Speaking to reporters from the White House Rose Garden on Tuesday, Blanche confirmed that Trump is very frustrated with some of the justices. Blanche saying that the president has the right to share his frustrations with the American people, and it won't be the last time that he does so. Blanche also adding that the Justice Department will abide by that mail-in voting decision. Coming up, Orange County Mayor Jerry Demings with an update on his cancer condition. We'll have that for you and more coming up next here on Orlando's only live and local morning news program.
6: I'm Channel 9 meteorologist Cassandra Crimi, tracking morning rain for some with additional shower chances as we head through the afternoon. Your full Wednesday forecast coming up.
10: Roadwork in the I-4 westbound express lanes approaching Grand National's got a right lane blocked. From the WDBO Traffic Center, I'm Ed Torrance.
0: And I'm Scott Inez. 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
10: Good morning, I'm Greg Rhodes. As new law enforcement recruits across Florida are now getting a $5,000 boost from the state.
12: Governor DeSantis announced the latest round of bonuses during a visit to Lando Lakes Tuesday. 1,500 newly hired officers received the payments. DeSantis says the program is aimed at helping agencies recruit and retain officers while supporting law enforcement. Since the program began in 2022, he says nearly 12,500 officers have received more than $83 million in bonuses. Laurel Lee, WDBO News.
10: Orange County Mayor Jerry Demings has an update on his cancer condition. Demings, who is battling prostate cancer, he released a statement yesterday for National Prostate Cancer Awareness Month. Demings saying that he decided to have his prostate removed, and he's grateful for the outstanding medical care that he's received. He also says that one lesson that stands above all others is that early detection matters. Demings saying that early detection gives you and your medical team more treatment options and greatly improves the chances of a successful outcome. The WDBO Business Update is brought to you by the Good Feet Store. More Americans are now afraid that a robot or a computer program could replace them at work.
13: 27%, more than one in four, say they're afraid technology could replace them at the workplace. That's a 7% jump over last year and more than double when Gallup first asked the question back in 2017. In recent years, college graduates have been getting more concerned about their jobs being taken out by tech. For now, the numbers don't justify the fears, as AI is blamed for only moderate job displacement. I'm Rory O'Neill.
10: A number of artists are now dropping out of Ed Sheeran's U.S. concert tour in an act of protest. The divide comes after rapper Macklemore was removed as the opening act because of his remarks made in support of Palestinians earlier in the month. Here's White Johnson.
14: I said free
15: Macklemore Palestine. Then performing a song he wrote about the pro-Palestinian protests on college campuses. After the concerts, the Israeli-American Council circulating a petition saying his message relied on selective imagery and biased messaging. Macklemore alleging Patriots owner Robert Kraft, who owns Gillette Stadium, gave Sheeran an ultimatum, and other stadiums followed.
10: And Congressman Thomas Massey now moving to impeach Secretary of War Pete Hegseth over the Iran war. The Kentucky Republican introducing a resolution on Tuesday. Massey accuses Hegseth of going against Congress and called the Iran war unlawful. That effort is likely a long shot in the Republican-controlled Congress. House Democrats had previously introduced articles of impeachment against Hegseth back in April.
0: Thank you, Greg. 6:05 now, WDBO, 107.3 FM and AM 580. A lot of talk about Amendment 3. Local sheriffs not in favor of it. The governor is. We'll hear from both in depth next.
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0: The governor goes up against local sheriffs. We'll talk about that story coming up. It is 6:07 now. WDBO, what do you say we get that extended forecast for you? 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
17: Hey there, Scott. We made it to hump day. We have seen some scattered showers during the late night hours. I was tracking it last night, mainly along the coast, and it's been trying to sneak in during the early part of today. We'll see some drier weather, though, by the afternoon as a overall chance for rain drops to only about 20% today. Looks good. Breezy this afternoon as well, with highs in the upper 80s. Tomorrow, pretty nice day with still only a passing early shower. Our temperatures holding in the upper 80s. Friday into the weekend, a storm system off the Atlantic is going to move overhead and get into the Gulf, and that's going to put us on a wet and stormier period from Saturday afternoon through Monday. From Channel 9 Eyewitness News, I'm certified chief meteorologist Tom Terry.
0: Tom, currently we're at 78 degrees in Winter Park, and I've got 78 now at Orlando's severe weather station. Ed Torrance is in the WDBO Traffic Center. What's going on, Ed?
10: Scott, we got traffic on I-4 clear in both directions, even though we still have some wet roads out there. I'm taking a look at one of our cameras at I-4 and Junyu Parkway. You got some very slick roads there, so do drive with a little extra caution, especially reduce your speed as you're exiting, as those ramps are going to be very slick. 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From the WDBO Traffic Center, I'm Ed Torrance.
0: Thank you, Ed. It's 6:08. I'm Scott Inez. Orlando's Morning News here on WDBO. Your shot at $1,000 comes your way at 8 o'clock this morning, and WDBO pays your bills. Let's go in depth on one of our top local stories. It has you talking on the WDBO open mic, and there's been a lot of chatter about Amendment 3. Of course, that's the referendum to raise the homestead exemption here in the state of Florida, put forward by Governor Ron DeSantis. And again, the governor wanted a lot more from this amendment, a lot more property tax relief, but he gets what he gets. In the world of sausage making and politics. So we're also seeing many of the state sheriffs coming out against Amendment 3. And it's unusual because these sheriffs are typically in lockstep with the governor. Not here, though. Oh, no. And here's another local sheriff sounding an alarm. Seminole County Sheriff Dennis Lima saying that Amendment 3 is the biggest threat to his office he's ever seen. That's what he told the county commission yesterday about November's referendum to raise that homestead exemption. The Seminole County commissioners say they expect to lose $100 million in tax revenue if the referendum passes. And the county manager says almost 75% of property tax revenue goes toward public safety. And Sheriff Lima anticipates having to cut his budget by 20%. He says it's not realistic to have that kind of a cut without expecting services to be compromised. So we're hearing similar stories from other law enforcement officials around the state. I know that Sheriff Billy Woods from up in Marion County, who again is usually in lockstep with Governor DeSantis, but he called the referendum a train wreck yesterday in a gathering of Florida sheriffs. And here is more with Sheriff Billy Woods here. Go.
18: I don't think there's a person in this United States that wakes up first thing in the morning and is excited that they have to pay property taxes. That includes us that are standing up here. You only got half of a plan, a good plan, a good idea. The other side, what is missing is how do you make up for it? This means we are going to have less deputies, slower 911 response, and ultimately probably more crime. It's an emergency because 80 to 85% of a sheriff's budget, and really, truthfully, for all of the ones that are going to come before you, their budgets as well, is personnel. And when you are a force to take that away, it is harder for us to protect our citizens. Our job is to protect you. And Amendment 3 doesn't protect you. As you can tell from all these standing behind me, it is a concern for public safety. Now, here in a minute, as she has already listed, you're going to hear from the other entities that are standing up. And I know the message is going to be repetitive, but people need to hear it. You need to hear the effects that it's going to have. For sheriffs, our focus are straightforward. We want for Floridians to understand what these changes could mean for the men and women responsible for protecting them and for the public safety services their communities rely on every single day.
0: All right, so there you have Sheriff Billy Woods and other sheriffs across the state sounding alarms over Amendment 3. And then you got Governor Ron DeSantis, who wanted much more out of this property tax relief for Floridians out of Amendment 3. Nonetheless, the governor was asked about it in Pasco County on Tuesday. Here's the gov here. Go.
19: This is honestly modest. I wanted to do a lot more, to be honest with you. So it's modest. But if you don't get this done, then you're never going to get relief from the property taxes. That will not happen. So don't anyone tell you, oh, you know, we want you to get property tax relief. We just don't like the way this is done. No, this is an opportunity. And in 1980, after the 19, I mentioned the 70s, we had inflation in the 70s. People were getting pinched because things were getting more expensive. They quintupled the homestead exemption, the voters did in 1980. Obviously, there was opposition to doing that because it meant less ability for local governments to tax people's homes. And yet they did it, gave people a lot more breathing room. And then did the sky fall? No, it didn't fall. 2008, after we had the run up in the housing bubble, it wasn't just Florida, it was throughout the country. You had that. People were getting assessed higher values. And if they had to buy a new home, they were at a much higher tax basis. They were getting pinched. So then they tripled the homestead exemption applied to every local tax except school district tax. So when you have these periods where the taxes are pinching people, the voters have typically had an ability to respond and give themselves some more breathing room. So this now would go, it would take the current exemption and it would increase it. It would double it, and then it would go up to 250, which I mean, that would be probably 2/3 of local taxes you'd be protected from in homestead, depending on your property value. But for a lot of Floridians, you know, their values are for tax purposes, market purposes may be different. For tax purposes, 250, 300, 350. That's a lot of homes in that area. It's going to be huge breathing room for you for all that other stuff.
0: All right, so there you go. The governor says a lot of doom and gloom out there about Amendment 3, but Florida property owners need help and that the county should be able to make do basically without found money. The sheriffs are saying, well, hold on, we're going to lose services to our communities with the passage of Amendment 3. What say you? Let me know. Tap that open mic in the WDBO app because this is where Orlando sounds off. It's 6:15 now at WDBO.
10: Good morning, I'm Greg Rhodes. As Universal Studios Hollywood has a new ride for Fast and Furious fans.
20: You ready?
21: Ready? Fast and Furious Hollywood Drift debuts at Universal Studios Hollywood, the park's first ever high-speed outdoor roller coaster based on the Fast and Furious movie franchise. Guests can choose from four ride vehicles pulled straight from the franchise: Dom Toretto's 1970 Dodge Charger, Brian O'Connor's Toyota Supra, a Nissan Skyline GTR, and a Mazda RX-7. The ride hits speeds up to 72 miles per hour across more than 4,000 feet of aerial track, with each vehicle spinning a full 360 degrees, creating what the park calls a seamless sensation of drifting. Michelle Polino, Fox News.
10: A similar experience is currently under construction at Universal Orlando, with an opening date set for sometime in 2027. Orange County can now detect mosquito-borne illnesses faster with new technology helping Orange County fight mosquito-borne illness. Orange County Mosquito Control announcing yesterday that new testing tech is in its lab that can detect mosquito-borne illnesses faster. This should improve migration protocols while reducing costs and waiting times. Officials say that they're using PCR technology to look for the genetic material of specific viruses within mosquito sampling. Staff can now test mosquitoes for West Nile virus, St. Louis encephalitis, Triple E, Zika, chikungunya, and all four types of dengue. Mosquito control manager Steve Harrison says that the biggest advantage of this new technology is saving time, as they can now test and get results all in the same day. At least three people were killed after an NBC4 News helicopter crashed near the scene of a deadly bus collision in Los Angeles on Tuesday evening. Sophie Flay with more.
1: The chopper going down between two commercial buildings. Dozens of firefighters descending on the area. The chopper already engulfed in flames. First responders trying to clear the chaotic scene. Then an explosion goes off. It turns out that helicopter was a local TV news chopper covering where an SUV had slammed into a bus, killing two people. KNBC TV then confirming it was their chopper that went down.
10: And Capitol Hill now taking on college sports. The Senate advancing the Protect College Sports Act on Tuesday, sending it to the House for a final vote.
1: The Protect College Sports Act would make several changes, including setting compensation rules around players' name, image, and likeness payments, giving athletes 5 years of eligibility, generally allowing one transfer, and providing protections for scholarships and health care. The bill would also grant the NCAA immunity from federal antitrust lawsuits when enforcing its rules. Critics argue that would give schools and the NCAA more control and could limit athletes' bargaining power and earning potential.
17: 6:18 now, WDBO. Getting a lot of reaction on the open mic this morning about Amendment 3. The governor on one side, most of the state sheriffs on the other. Here is one of the responses I'm getting here. Go.
20: You know what I would like to hear these commissioners and these sheriffs and everybody say? How they're going to cut the waste. We know that there's probably hundreds of millions of dollars of waste in these city governments. Why don't we hear about how they're going to cut that before they start cutting services? They're just trying to scare everybody.
17: React now. Keep tapping that open mic in the WDBO app on a Wednesday morning. It is 6:18. What do you say we get that extended forecast? It is brought to you by Metlock Lifetime Roofing.
22: Hey there, Scott. We made it to hump day. We have seen some scattered showers during the late night hours. I was tracking it last night, mainly along the coast, and it's been trying to sneak in during the early part of today. We'll see some drier weather, though, by the afternoon, as a overall chance for rain drops to only about 20% today. Looks good. Breezy this afternoon as well, with highs in the upper 80s. Tomorrow, pretty nice day with still only a passing early shower. Our temperatures holding in the upper 80s. Friday into the weekend, and a storm system off the Atlantic is going to move overhead and get into the Gulf, and that's going to put us on a wet and stormier period from Saturday afternoon through Monday. From Channel 9 Eyewitness News, I'm certified Chief Meteorologist Tom Terry.
17: Currently, we're looking at 78 degrees in St. Cloud, and I've got 78 at Orlando's Severe Weather Station. He's in that WDBO Traffic Center. How are we doing, Ed Torrance?
10: Scott, we got a crash on I-95 northbound at mile marker 178. Seeing traffic starting to slow down a bit on I-4 eastbound approaching the 429. And tap of the brakes near 536 as well. After that, clear into downtown westbound, still up to speed. From the WDBO Traffic Center, I'm Ed Torrance.
17: Oh, this morning, Clark Howard says StubHub has failed its customers. Our consumer warrior on the way.
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2: For years, I've talked about making sure when you buy tickets to a concert or a sporting event that you buy from a safe place. And I, over the years, have recommended StubHub. And sadly, I can't anymore because this has been a summer of problems for people who bought tickets on StubHub and they go to an event. They can't get in. The tickets they have seem to be phantoms. And then StubHub isn't there to help them over and over again. A Wall Street Journal investigation found that StubHub has continually changed the address that you have to contact them at when you have a problem with StubHub tickets. This is not okay. If we are going to spend our hard-earned money for a sporting event or a concert, we should know that the tickets we bought actually are okay.
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3: I'm Channel 9 meteorologist Cassandra Crimi tracking morning showers from Orlando southward, and we'll keep that the best location for additional rainfall as we head into the afternoon. Areas north of Orlando will be on the drier side, but we'll all experience the winds today. They're going to be cranking today out of the northeast, 10 to 15 miles per hour, getting even stronger this afternoon and even stronger as you head towards the coastline where we will have dangerous surf in place today. From Channel 9 Eyewitness News, I'm meteorologist Cassandra Crimi.
0: And right now we're looking at downtown Orlando where it's 78. I've got 78. 8 degrees at Orlando's severe weather station. Ed Torrance is in the WDBO Traffic Center. What's going on, Ed?
4: Scott, we got a crash on 436 at Autumn Reeseway to watch out for and seeing traffic slowing on I-4 eastbound approaching 532 to the 429 from 192 to 536 after that clear into downtown. 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
0: Hey, Scott Inez back for the Good Feet store. So you guys know I'm a big pickleball player. I played in a number of tournaments. I wouldn't exactly consider myself a great player, but I have aspirations to be great. And I can honestly tell you that for the first time, I actually feel as if I'm making some progress in my game. And the reason I believe is that I can now move so much better on the court than I have in the past. I'm not exactly as quick as I was back in the day, but I just think I'm much more mobile on the court. And I owe that to the Good Feet store. Earlier this year, I limped into that Good Feet store in Lake Mary, and I can tell you that it's night and day. 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
1: 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Orlando's news, weather, and traffic starts right now with the three big things you need to know. 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
0: Governor Ron DeSantis announcing the latest round of bonuses for new law

0: enforcement recruits across the state. 1,500 newly hired officers getting those $5,000 checks. Three people, a reporter, a pilot, another person have died after an NBC4 Los Angeles helicopter crashed late last night in Southern California. The helicopter crew went down covering a bus crash story. It is our top story on WDBO this morning. New report out by the NTSB says a drone operator error led to a show malfunction in Orlando and an injury to a 7-year-old boy that led to open heart surgery.
1: The incident from the Lake Eola Christmas tree lighting back in 2024 garnered national attention and led to the cancellation of dozens of drone-operated shows around the country.
2: This should not happen. No family should be going through this off of, you know, trying to watch a show.
1: That was Adriana Edgerton back in 2024 after her son was struck by one of those drones. He was reportedly rendered unconscious, and Edgerton said that an imprint of the drone could be seen on his chest. He underwent emergency open-heart surgery the following day. On Tuesday, federal aviation investigators released their final report blaming the drone company Sky Elements and the drone pilot for the incident. According to the report, the show, which consisted of 500 drones, had not been programmed by the pilot correctly with a correct show center point. This caused the computer system to assign incorrect flight paths, which led to a series of in-air collisions. 47 drones were reported to have collided with five never recovered after they fell into Lake Eola. Sky Elements had their drone operator's license suspended at the time, but were back hosting shows 6 months after the incident. The pilot on the night of the event, who reportedly had handled some 300 previous shows, is no longer employed by the company. The family of the 7-year-old boy that was struck by that falling drone filed a lawsuit against the city of Orlando and Sky Elements in August of 2025. Sky Elements now requiring a minimum of 2 certified drone pilots for its shows, designated as pilot and co-pilot, with defined roles and responsibilities. Coming up, parking will continue to be free at a popular dog park in Orange County. We'll have that update for you and more coming up next here on Orlando's only live and local morning news program.
3: I'm Channel 9 Eyewitness News meteorologist Daniel McFarland, and we are expecting warmer temperatures over the next few days along with rain chances. More details coming up.
4: And traffic slowing on I-4 eastbound from 192 to 535 from the WDBO Traffic Center. I'm Ed Torrance.
0: And I'm Scott Inez, 633 now at WDBO.
1: Good morning, I'm Greg Rhodes. As Florida now coming in among the most diverse states in the country.
5: That's according to a new report released by Wallet Hub to kick off Hispanic Heritage Month. The study ranks Florida second in both generational and birthplace diversity and sixth in linguistic diversity. The Sunshine State cracked the top 10 in 6 out of 12 major metrics. California tops the list while West Virginia is last. Laurel Lee, WDBO News.
1: Parking will continue to be free at a popular dog park in Orange County. Winter Park City Administrator Randy Knight announcing yesterday that the city will no longer consider charging for parking at Lake Baldwin Park. The city commission voting last week to charge for parking for 6 months in a pilot program. The city may still charge, though, for parking at Dinky Duck Park. A fourth measles-related death has now been reported in Pennsylvania. This marks the most measles deaths in 1 year in the U.S. since 1992. The country recorded 3 deaths from measles just last year. Pennsylvania reporting that the latest death was an unvaccinated person in Miffin County. 2 infants and a 40-year-old woman had previously died of the highly contagious virus earlier in the state. And the judge from the Lindsey Clancy triple murder trial now indefinitely sealing the jurors' names.
6: A Massachusetts woman admitted to killing her 3 young children in 2023, but argued postpartum psychosis made her not criminally responsible. A jury recently failed to return a verdict, resulting in a mistrial. Now Judge William Sullivan is concerned about juror safety and the risk of immediate and irreparable harm if their names are released. This comes after reports identified the holdout juror. Sullivan says most jurors have remained anonymous despite requests for interviews. Individual jurors are allowed to identify themselves or speak publicly about the case if they want to. I'm Tammy Trujillo.
0: 635 now, WDBO, 107.3 FM and AM 580. Well, how about this headline? The U.S. has weapons orbiting the Earth. We'll talk about it with Rory O'Neill coming up next.
7: Traffic is a mess this afternoon because of a crash I-4 eastbound before Central.
8: Stuck on the highway and wishing you could have avoided the headache?
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9: 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We now have all lanes back open.
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0: U.S. has a weapon in space. How about that headline? We'll talk about it with Rory coming up in a minute, 6:37. Now, WDBO, what do you say we get that extended forecast for you? It is brought to you by Metlock Lifetime Roofing. Channel 9 Eyewitness News Chief Meteorologist Tom Terry.
12: Hey there, Scott. We made it to hump day. We have seen some scattered showers during the late night hours. I was tracking it last night, mainly along the coast, and it's been trying to sneak in during the early part of today. We'll see some drier weather, though, by the afternoon as a overall chance for rain drops to only about 20% today. Looks good. Breezy this afternoon as well, with highs in the upper 80s. Tomorrow, pretty nice day with still only a passing early shower. Our temperatures holding in the upper 80s. Friday into the weekend, and a storm system off the Atlantic is going to move overhead and get into the Gulf, and that's going to put us on a wet and stormier period from Saturday afternoon through Monday. From Channel 9 Eyewitness News, I'm certified Chief Meteorologist Tom Terry.
0: And right now we're looking at downtown Orlando, where I've got 78 degrees. It is 78 at Orlando's Severe Weather Station. He's Ed Torrance. He's in that WDBO Traffic Center on a Wednesday morning. What's going on, Ed?
4: Scott, we got traffic slowing on I-4 eastbound now from 27 to just after the 429. Then again from Osceola Parkway to 536. After that, clear to downtown. Westbound traffic slow now at Lake Mary Boulevard a bit. And also want to watch out for a crash on John Young Parkway at Colonial Drive. We've got rescue crews on the way to that scene. From the WDBO Traffic Center, I'm Ed Torrance.
0: Good Wednesday morning. It is 6:39. I'm Scott Inez. Orlando's morning news here on WDBO 107.3 FM and AM 580. Orlando's news and talk. Well, the Chinese and the Russians, I'm sure, had to do a double take when they heard this news earlier this week. The United States has weapons orbiting the Earth. Let's go in depth now, live to NBC News Radio's national correspondent Rory O'Neill. And surprise, surprise, Rory, I mean, we here in Central Florida, we've seen many of these secret military launches from the Space Coast. No doubt one of those launches lifted this weapon or weapons orbiting the Earth. So what do we know about this weapon in space here, Rory?
13: Well, this is going to be a very short conversation, Scott, because we really don't know much at all.
0: Yeah.
13: So what happened was there's this conference happening outside D.C. Earlier this week, Monday, the Secretary of the Air Force said, hey, we've got weapons in space. And then yesterday, the general in charge of the Space Force doubled down and said, yes, we do have these capabilities in orbit. Exactly what it is, we don't know. What we can do, how significant is it, where is it, who's operating it. But he said that the Guardians, that's what we call members of the Space Force, like, you know, the Army has soldiers, the Navy has sailors, the Space Force has Guardians. They are able to operate weapons remotely. And by the way, we've seen China and Russia test their capabilities to blow up satellites in orbit. So this is us essentially saying, oh, yeah, well, we can too.
0: Right. This is a message, right? Rarely do you get the Pentagon. I mean, historically, the Pentagon has revealed very little about weapons developed for space. So this is a message to the Russians and the Chinese, don't you think?
13: Well, right. And, you know, you don't divulge it unless you have to. Right. But I think we've also seen in Iran that the weapons or the wars of the future are involving smart bombs. And bombs are only smart because of satellites, GPS satellites in particular, getting that precise pinpoint positioning to guide weapons to their intended targets and communication. So I suspect, and again, this is just me, you know, like, you know, talking about basketball, supposition on my part, just saying, look, this is going to be stuff that can target their satellite-based capabilities. Essentially, what can we do to blind them in space? China and Russia in particular, targeting their GPS systems, their communication satellites. I don't think it's a Death Star. I don't think there's something that can fire a laser from, you know, 10,000 miles up in order to target someone down here. I think what's more likely is that it's weapons that can disrupt satellites from China and Russia.
0: Yeah, disrupt, disable, or destroy satellites. So we'll see if we get any more information. But again, the Pentagon usually doesn't reveal this stuff about weapons in space, but there is a weapon or weapons up there in orbit.
13: And Scott, I'll mention the people listening right now, and I don't mean like with tinfoil hats, but I just mean your listeners here in Central Florida.
0: Yeah.
13: I bet they know something. Pretty specific about what's up there right now.
0: No doubt. And if you do, let us know on the open mic. I doubt if we're going to get any open mics there, but nonetheless, it's always good to throw out there. Rory, thank you, my man, for the story. Appreciate it. We'll talk to you tomorrow same time, all right?
13: Thanks, Scott.
0: Yeah, Rory O'Neill of NBC News Radio. And if I'm Russia and China and Iran hearing this, oh, by the way, story earlier this week, I'm going, wait a minute now, what? Air Force Secretary Troy Menk, again, saying that Space Force now has an on-orbit space control weapons capable of defending the joint force against hostile adversary action. And that's about all we know, as Rory said. He declined to say what the weapons are, how they work, or when they were destroyed or deployed, rather. But it was a carefully worded disclosure, and it certainly marks sort of a change or a shift in how openly the U.S. military talks about weapons in orbit as China and Russia develop their own capabilities. And exactly what we've put into orbit, as Rory said, we don't know at this point. But I guarantee you, it was probably put in orbit right here in Central Florida over on the Space Coast with all these secret missions. And we had previously talked about placing weapons in space, especially under President Trump, including plans to deploy space-based interceptors capable of destroying missiles as part of the president's Golden Dome missile defense system. But again, this guy Menk, his disclosure goes a step further. He says that the Space Force already has weapons in orbit for space control, a mission aimed at protecting U.S. access to space and, if necessary, denying an adversary the ability to use it. How about that? 6:44 now, WDBO, 107.3 FM and AM 580.
1: Good morning, I'm Greg Rhodes. As Florida Democrats want answers after what they call sickening revelations about alligator Alcatraz, all seven Democrats in the state's congressional delegation sent a letter to Governor Ron DeSantis and other officials yesterday after the Department of Homeland Security released a report by its inspectors general. The report found that people were locked in metal enclosures of 18 square feet for up to 2 hours. The Democrats say that That constitutes, rather, cruel and unusual punishment, as they were isolated and exposed to extreme heat and insects. They also say that the report confirms many allegations of sadistic cruelty, and they add, this is not how America should treat human beings in our custody, regardless of their immigration status. The lawmakers also asking DeSantis to take immediate action to bring these abusive practices to an end. People in Maitland may soon see higher costs on their water bill over the next 5 years as the city prepares for major infrastructure upgrades.
14: City leaders took the first step on Monday to raise bills by 58% by 2031. They say it's to upgrade Maitland's aging water and sewage lines. The city manager says much of the infrastructure dates back to the 1960s and will need a lot of money to replace. I'm Carl Willis for WDBO 107.3 FM and AM 580.
1: NVIDIA CEO Jensen Huang is reportedly on the guest list as President Trump's state dinner with Chinese leader Xi Jinping next week. Here's Mark Mayfield.
15: Trump and Xi are expected to discuss the state and future of artificial intelligence when Xi comes to the White House. Huang was among a group of CEOs who traveled with Trump to China earlier in the year and has echoed the president's pushback against calls to slow down AI development. I'm Mark Mayfield.
1: Los Angeles County District Attorney Nathan Hochman says that prosecutors will not seek the death penalty against Nick Reiner, who's been charged with killing his parents, filmmaker Rob Reiner and Michelle. Tammy Trujillo with more.
6: At a news conference Tuesday morning, Hochman said the decision came after including the views of the victims and the impact a death penalty case could have on surviving family members.
16: Part of the decision on whether or not we seek the death penalty is a comprehensive analysis of all the factors. Mitigation factors were certainly considered as well as the aggravating factors, and we've reached our decision.
6: Despite taking the death penalty off the table, prosecutors are still pursuing first-degree murder charges with special circumstances. If convicted, Reiner could face life in prison without the possibility of parole. Reiner has pleaded not guilty in the case. I'm Tammy Trujillo.
8: Now, the WDBO Sports Update.
1: And the Tampa Bay Rays walking off with a win against the Athletics to open a three-game series yesterday. Junior Caminero launching his 41st home run of the season to secure that 2-1 win. Tampa holding on to the best record in the American League, and they'll continue that series with the Athletics later tonight.
12: Well, the Rays with four with the Yankees coming up next week near the end of the season. That should be a telltale for the American League East lead. All right, thank you very much, Greg. 6:48, what do you say we get that extended forecast? It is brought to you by Metlock Lifetime Roofing.
17: Hey there, Scott. We made it to hump day. We have seen some scatter showers during the late night hours. I was tracking it last night, mainly along the coast, and it's been trying to sneak in during the early part of today. We'll see some drier weather, though, by the afternoon as a overall chance for rain drops to only about 20% today. Looks good. Breezy this afternoon as well with highs in the upper 80s. Tomorrow, pretty nice day with still only a passing early shower. Our temperatures holding in the upper 80s. Friday into the weekend, and a storm system off the Atlantic is going to move overhead and get into the Gulf, and that's going to put us on a wet and stormier period from Saturday afternoon through Monday. From Channel 9 Eyewitness News, I'm certified Chief Meteorologist Tom Terry.
12: 78 degrees right now at Orlando's Severe Weather Station. Ed Torrance in that WDBO Traffic Center. What's happening out there right now, Ed?
4: Scott, we got traffic on I-4 westbound, slowing on the approach to Lake Mary Boulevard. Eastbound delays 27 to World Drive. Slow again, Osceola Parkway to 535. And then into downtown from Cayley to Colonial Drive. 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From the WDBO Traffic Center, I'm Ed Torrance.
12: Clark Howard this morning talking about price cuts. 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
0: Hey, this is Scott Inez, and look who's here in the studio with me. Joe Bird of Certified Financial Group, the host of On the Money on weekend mornings here on WDBO. And boss, congratulations on all the local and national accolades. 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
5: I want to tell you something that's happening in the housing market that is distressing to sellers and actually the first really welcome news for buyers in years. In about 40% of housing markets in the United States, the number of listings of homes for sale is the highest it's been in nearly a decade. And if you look at listings, you'll see price cuts one after another in markets where people are having trouble selling their homes. We're not at what's known as price capitulation yet. Price capitulation is where sellers do severe price cuts to meet the market where it is, but we're getting there. And this is more something for 27 for first-time home buyers than the rest of this year. But you're going to see prices that work better for you, particularly as a first-time home buyer, next year.
0: Save more, spend less. You can hear our consumer warrior, Clark Howard, at 25 and 55 past each hour during Orlando's Morning News with Scott Inez. Good morning. Our top story, the feds say that it was operator error that caused the disastrous holiday drone show a few years ago at Lake Eola that left one boy seriously injured. Much more on that story coming up here in about 3 minutes with Greg. And in about 63 minutes, you're shot at $1,000, and WDBO pays your bills at 8 a.m. 6:57 now, WDBO. Good Wednesday morning.
7: I'm Channel 9 meteorologist Cassandra Crimi, tracking morning showers across central Florida and areas from Orlando to the south. We'll continue to see fast-moving showers throughout the afternoon. Areas to the north on the drier side, turning breezy to windy with winds out of the northeast today, 10 to 20 miles per hour with highs in the 80s. From Channel 9 Eyewitness News, I'm meteorologist Cassandra Crimi.
0: And right now, we're looking at downtown Orlando, where it is 78. And I've got 78 degrees at Orlando's severe weather station. Ed Torrance in that WDBO traffic center. How we doing, Ed?
4: Scott, we got a crash on the 408 westbound at I-4. Vehicles on the right shoulder, but you're seeing those slowdowns begin at the Conway Toll Plaza all the way to I-4. 408 eastbound's up to speed. Refresh Computers is your personal IT department. 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From the WDBO Traffic Center, I'm Ed Torrance.
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14: This is WDBO. Orlando's news, weather, and traffic starts right now with the three big things you need to know, powered by Mark Spain Real Estate.
0: The Florida Sheriff's Association coming out against Amendment 3 of the ballot initiative that would lower property taxes. The sheriffs say passage of the amendment would mean a cut to services and a threat to public safety. Governor DeSantis rejecting the warnings of a lack of basic services, saying you vote for it, you pay less. End of story. You're chiming in on the WDBO open mic this morning.
15: You know, it's up to these local counties and cities to come up with a sound budget, including public safety. Why don't you go ahead and go after the developers and start taxing the crap out of them and start slowing down some of this development, stop people from moving here.
0: What do you think? Let me know. Keep tapping that open mic there in the WDBO app. Three people, a reporter, a pilot, another person have died after an NBC4 Los Angeles helicopter crash late last night in Southern California. The helicopter crew went down covering a bus crash story. It is our top story. New report out by the NTSB. It says a drone operator error led to a show malfunction and an injury to a 7-year-old boy that led to open heart surgery.
1: The incident from the Lake Eola Christmas tree lighting back in 2024 garnered national attention, led to the cancellation of dozens of drone-operated shows around the country.
16: This should not happen. No family should be going through this off of, you know, trying to watch a show.
1: That was Adriana Edgerton back in 2024 after her son was struck by one of those drones. He was reportedly rendered unconscious, and Edgerton said that an imprint of the drone could actually be seen on his chest. He underwent emergency open-heart surgery the following day. On Tuesday, federal aviation investigators released their final report blaming the drone company Sky Elements and the drone pilot for the incident. According to the report, the show, which consisted of 500 drones, had not been programmed by the pilot correctly with a correct show center point. This caused the computer system to assign incorrect flight paths, which led to a series of in-air collisions. 47 drones were reported to have collided, with 5 never recovered after falling into Lake Eola. Sky Elements had their drone operator's license suspended at the time, but were back hosting shows 6 months after the incident. The pilot on the night of the event, who reportedly had handled some 300 previous shows, is no longer employed by the company. The family of the 7-year-old that was struck by that falling drone filed a lawsuit against the city of Orlando and Sky Elements back in August of 2025. Sky Elements now requiring a minimum of 2 certified drone pilots for its shows, designated as pilot and co-pilot, with defined roles and responsibilities. Coming up, parents and youth baseball players could soon face new costs to use Orange County public school facilities. We'll have that update for you and more coming up next here on Orlando's only live and local morning news program.
7: I'm Channel 9 meteorologist Cassandra Crimi, tracking morning rain for some with additional shower chances as we head through the afternoon. Your full Wednesday forecast coming up.
4: And a crash on the 408 westbound at I-4 has got vehicles on the right shoulder. From the WDBO Traffic Center, I'm Ed Torrance.
0: And I'm Scott Inez. 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
1: Good morning, I'm Greg Rhodes. As parents and youth baseball players could soon face new costs to use Orange County public school baseball fields.
20: OCPS leaders discussed a proposal that would require non-school affiliated teams to pay to use school baseball facilities for practices and games. District officials say the possible fees are tied to the additional work required when outside groups use school property, including custodial cleanup and the presence of a site administrator. If approved, the change could add another expense for families already paying for uniforms, equipment, tournament entry fees, and travel costs. Orange County Public Schools has not yet announced a final decision. Isaac Abdel Messiah, WDBO News.
1: The WDBO Business Update is brought to you by the Good Feet Store. The Federal Reserve wrapping up its two-day policy meeting with a big decision on interest rates today. The Fed is widely expected to raise rates for the first time in over 3 years. Analysts project that the central bank will hike rates by a quarter percentage point in a bid to bring down inflation. It comes as new data from the Consumer Price Index out on Friday showed annual inflation still well above the central bank's 2% target. President Trump has called on Fed Chair Kevin Warsh to move in the opposite direction and lower rates instead.
0: Thank you, Greg. 705 now, WDBO, 107.3 FM and AM 580. Final primary before the midterm elections. We'll talk about it in depth coming up next.
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0: Well, this AI debate is making for very strange bedfellows. That story in depth on the way after we talk about the Delaware primary last night. 7:07 now, WDBO. What do you say we get that extended forecast for you? It is brought to you by the great folks at Metlock Lifetime Roofing. Channel 9 Eyewitness News Chief Meteorologist Tom Terry.
19: Hey there, Scott. We made it to hump day. We have seen some scattered showers during the late night hours. I was tracking it last night, mainly along the coast, and it's been trying to sneak in during the early part of today. We'll see some drier weather, though, by the afternoon as a overall chance for rain drops to only about 20% today. Looks good. Breezy this afternoon as well, with highs in the upper 80s. Tomorrow, pretty nice day with still only a passing early shower. Our temperatures holding in the upper 80s. Friday into the weekend, and a storm system off the Atlantic is going to move overhead and get into the Gulf, and that's going to put us on a wet and stormier period from Saturday afternoon through Monday. From Channel 9 Eyewitness News, I'm certified Chief Meteorologist Tom Terry.
0: And currently, we are looking at downtown Orlando, where it is 78 degrees. I've got 78 at Orlando International Airport, and what do you know? We're 3 for 3, 78 degrees at Orlando's severe weather station. He's Ed Torrance. He's in that WDBO Traffic Center. He's watching your I-4 traffic cameras on a Wednesday morning. What's going on over there, Ed?
4: Scott, we got a crash on I-95 northbound just after 192. Seeing delays on I-4 westbound from 46A to just after Lake Mary Boulevard. Eastbound, you got delays from 27 to World Drive. Slow again from Osceola Parkway to 535. and then from Cayley to Colonial Drive. From the WDBO Traffic Center, I'm Ed Torrance.
0: Good Wednesday morning to you. It's 7:09 now. I'm Scott Inez, Orlando's Morning News here on WDBO, 107.3 FM and AM 580. I think we all know that life is very expensive. I was coming in this morning looking at some of the gas prices out there. Life is very, very expensive. So we are here to help. We're going to crank up WDBO Pays Your Bills once again this morning. Your shot at $1,000. We're going to do it at 8, at 10, at 12 noon, at 2 p.m., and at 5 o'clock this afternoon. I'm going to give you that keyword coming up at 8 a.m. over the air. You then go to the WDBO app and you enter the word right there in the app. It's as easy as that. WDBO Pays Your Bills. Your shot at $1,000 coming up. First opportunity at 8 o'clock this morning. All right, we had our final primary last night before the midterm elections. Let's go in depth now. Fox News radio reporter Tanya J. Powers is here on a Wednesday morning. Okay, Tanya, the state of Delaware holding its primary election last night. Tell us what happened, Tanya.
10: Hey, good morning. Well, it looks like Chris Coons is going to be the Democratic primary winner. Not a huge shock there. He is the incumbent senator there. He won with 78% of the vote in that primary. I think that's the one that a lot of people may have heard about kind of on the periphery, even if you're not following primary politics in Delaware. This was the race where Chris Coons was being challenged by three people, and one of them was a guy running under the name E. No Trump Hansen. He is the guy who was he's a former Republican who decided to run as a Democrat. He changed his name there on the ballot to register his dislike of the president. So he ran as his actual name is Eric Hansen, E. No Trump Hansen. He only got about 3.9% of the vote or so.
4: Yeah.
10: Obviously not going to Congress there, but Chris Coons will face off against the Republican primary winner, Mike Katz, who was the winner with 77% of the vote there. The other one that was probably being watched was the race that is for the House. Sarah McBride is the incumbent there and was running unopposed. This had three Republicans, I believe, on the ballot there. So that one, that's the kind of matchup that's going on for House.
4: Mm-hmm.
10: This is as far as I won't say a solidly Democratic seat, but that's kind of what you've got. You've got two Democrats that are both incumbents there now. I think it would be a huge shock if that one flipped to Republican because of the way it's just traditionally voted. I will say that if you've been paying attention and kind of really getting into the weeds with politics, if you haven't, God bless your serenity. we're all jealous of it.
4: Yeah, indeed.
10: I'll have what they're having, but yeah. The Fox News Power Rankings came out last week, and it kind of gives you a better framing of how things are going right now as far as nationally. When you take a look at what is kind of central to the elections right now, obviously the economy has been the biggest thing going. That is the thing that we have seen more and more in our power rankings of what is the thing that means the most right now to voters. It also means different things to voters when they're asked in polling, how important is the economy or the state of the economy or whether they're, satisfied with President Trump's performance on that issue. That is where you start getting, different answers. The biggest thing, obviously, is am I better off than I was 2 years ago or 4 years ago or whatever? Mm-hmm. That is the thing that we always see voters kind of weighing in on. So, economy continues to be a big deal. Also, that those power rankings give you an idea of how things are leaning. If now things have been, some races have been moved into the toss-up category. Some of them are leaning more. If you're a Monday morning quarterback kind of person, and you're like, okay, how are things looking right now? There's, I think, 17 toss-up races nationally for the House which, you know, is going to be very interesting to watch, obviously, the whole thing in the midterms. And they'll be here before you know it. It's what are we, 7 weeks away?
0: Yeah, 48 days. 48 days, but who's counting, Tanya? 48 days.
10: I don't even have my midterms costume ready yet. I got to get going on this.
0: Yeah, so here we go. Delaware is done, and here we go. 48 days till the midterms. Tanya, thank you for that report this morning. Appreciate it. That is Fox News radio reporter Tanya J. Powers on what went on in the state of Delaware in their primary last night. Meantime, let's go in depth on this story. We are living in some very, very interesting times, folks. It is an election year, isn't it? And we were talking earlier about the many of the Florida sheriffs coming out against Governor DeSantis and Amendment 3. Typically, the governor and the sheriffs are marching in lockstep. Not anymore with Amendment 3. And now you have the whole AI data center controversy making for very, very strange bedfellows here. And two of those being Senator Bernie Sanders and Steve Bannon. You heard me right. The socialist senator and the MAGA author Bannon now on the same side about AI. Here's Bannon here at a conference yesterday along with Sanders. Go.
2: Working class and middle class people that had enough of it. They said, look, we really don't understand AI. We're not doomers. We're Americans. We're optimistic. We think this could be a great technology, but we're not going to give these guys carte blanche. We're not going to do it. There's been no debate. We don't understand it. Their arrogance is overwhelming. Then you came back and we've had these executive orders. Some get pulled, some don't get pulled. They have not won a political victory yet. Why is that? They've got all the money. They have all the power. They have every lobbyist in the city. They have every crisis communications person. They have tons of scientists and intellectuals on the payroll. Why is it that they can't win? Because the people don't trust them. The people don't trust them.
0: Okay, so you have Steve Bannon saying, okay, people don't trust AI. We got to rein it in. And then you have President Trump, who, by the way, used to be on Steve Bannon's side not too long ago. But Bannon really was the author of MAGA. But then you have the president who called into a tech conference yesterday saying all this doomsday chatter about AI and data centers, it's one big hoax and a political season here. Here's the president. Go.
21: It's almost as conspiracy. And the happiest group is China. And I could even say in the country, a lot of states are happy that weren't going to get anything because they're being inundated by people that want to be there. But now all of a sudden you see they're building in Finland. They want to build one. Google wants to build a big one in Finland, which I'm not happy about because they were unable to get permitting. And I'm telling you, it's all a hoax. The data centers are great and they make people wealthy and they make states wealthy. And it's the oil of the next 20, 25 years. It's bigger than the internet and the AI. And they're just playing right into the hands of a lot of people that don't want to see it happen, and that could be political people, and it could also be China, and we're not going to let that happen. It's a hoax. The robots are not going to be taking over the world, and that's not going to happen. You know, my uncle was the best of all time, frankly, with professors at MIT for 41, 42 years, and known as being one of the most brilliant man, and he was like at the top of the ladder, did many things. Jensen knows all about it, but did many things. So I have a little genetic strength, if you believe in the resource theory, but I do. I have genetic strength. I know about AI. I also have common sense about AI. The robots will not be taking over. The AI will not be taking over the rest of the world. The whole thing is a hoax. Now, with that, we have to be a little bit careful. We have to do things, and we have to do them prudently. But that doesn't mean we're going to stop an industry because, you know, as we work on the next 10 years about how to destroy it. And I have an expression. It's whoever wins, AI wins. That's how big it is. It's bigger than the internet. And whoever wins, AI wins. And we can't let this kind of stuff happen. And that very much includes data centers. There are communities that were dying that have data centers right now, and now they're wealthy communities.
0: So you have the president saying this AI doomsday talk is a hoax. You have Steve Bannon and Bernie Sanders, of all people, getting together, opposing the president, saying we need to put the brakes on this AI stuff. So What do you think? Let me know. Tap that open mic in the WDBO app because this is where Orlando is sounding off on a Wednesday morning. 719 now. What do you say we get that extended forecast? It is brought to you by Metlock Lifetime Roofing.
19: Hey there, Scott. We made it to hump day. We have seen some scattered showers during the late night hours. I was tracking it last night, mainly along the coast, and it's been trying to sneak in during the early part of today. We'll see some drier weather, though, by the afternoon as a overall chance for rain drops to only about 20% today. Looks good. Breezy this afternoon as well, with highs in the upper 80s. Tomorrow, pretty nice day with still only a passing early shower. Our temperatures holding in the upper 80s. Friday into the weekend, a storm system off the Atlantic is going to move overhead and get into the Gulf, and that's going to put us on a wet and stormier period from Saturday afternoon through Monday. From Channel 9 Eyewitness News, I'm certified Chief Meteorologist Tom Terry.
0: 78 degrees at Orlando's Severe Weather Station. Ed Torrance is in the WDBO Traffic Center. How are we doing, Ed?
4: Scott, we're seeing delays on I-4 heading westbound from 46A to just after Lake Mary Boulevard. Tap of the brakes at State Road 46 as well, and slow approaching Lee Road. I-4 heading eastbound, you've got delays from 27 to World Drive, Osceola Parkway to 535, and then from Orange Blossom Trail to Colonial Drive. 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From the WDBO Traffic Center, I'm Ed Torrance.
0: Well, this morning, Clark Howard says StubHub has failed you and me. Our consumer warrior, coming your way next.
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2: For years, I've talked about making sure when you buy tickets to a concert or a sporting event that you buy from a safe place. And I, over the years, have recommended StubHub. And sadly, I can't anymore because this has been a summer of problems for people who bought tickets on StubHub and they go to an event. They can't get in. The tickets they have seem to be phantoms. And then StubHub isn't there to help them over and over again. A Wall Street Journal investigation found that StubHub has continually changed the address that you have to contact them at when you have a problem with StubHub tickets. This is not okay. If we are going to spend our hard-earned money for a sporting event or a concert, we should know that the tickets we bought actually are okay.
0: Save more, spend less. 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Coming up 8 o'clock this morning, your shot at $1,000 in WDBO Pays Your Bills. 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
3: I'm Channel 9 meteorologist Cassandra Crimmie tracking morning showers from Orlando southward, and we'll keep that the best location for additional rainfall as we head into the afternoon. Areas north of Orlando will be on the drier side, but we'll all experience the winds today. They're going to be cranking today out of the northeast, 10 to 15 miles per hour, getting even stronger this afternoon and even stronger as you head towards the coastline where we will have dangerous surf in place today. From Channel 9 Eyewitness News, I'm meteorologist Cassandra Crimmie.
0: And right now we're looking at 78 degrees at Orlando Severe Weather Station. He's in the WDBO Traffic Center. How we doing, Ed?
4: Scott, we got a crash on the 528 eastbound approaching Innovation Way and got the right lane blocked there and seeing a little over a mile delay. From the WDBO Traffic Center, I'm Ed Torrance.
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7: 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Orlando's news, weather, and traffic starts right now with the three big things you need to know, powered by Mark Spain Real Estate.
0: Well, the Florida Sheriff's Association now coming out against Amendment 3, the ballot initiative with lower property taxes for Floridians. Sheriffs say passage of the amendment would mean a cut to services and a threat to public safety. Governor DeSantis rejecting those warnings of a lack of basic services, saying you vote for it, you'll pay less. End of story. Meanwhile, the governor announcing the latest round of bonuses for new law enforcement recruits across the state of Florida. 1,500 newly hired officers getting those $5,000 checks. It is our top story. New report out by the end.

0: TSB, it says drone operators' errors led to a show malfunction and an injury to a 7-year-old boy that led to open heart surgery nearly a couple of years ago.
1: The incident from the LA Keola Christmas tree lighting back in 2024 garnered national attention and led to the cancellation of dozens of drone-operated shows around the country.
2: This should not happen. No family should be going through this off of, you know, trying to watch a show.
1: That was Adriana Edgerton back in 2024 after her son was struck by one of the drones. He was reportedly rendered unconscious, and Edgerton said that an imprint of the drone could be seen on his chest. He underwent emergency open-heart surgery the following day. On Tuesday, federal aviation investigators released their final report, blaming the drone company Sky Elements and the drone pilot for the incident. According to the report, the show, which consisted of 500 drones, had not been programmed by the pilot correctly with a correct show center point. This caused the computer system to assign incorrect flight paths, which led to a series of in-air collisions. 47 drones were reported to have collided, with 5 never recovered after falling into Lake Eola. Sky Elements had their drone operator's license suspended at the time, but were back hosting shows 6 months after the incident. The pilot on the night of the event, who reportedly had handled some 300 previous shows, is no longer employed by the company. The family of the 7-year-old that was struck by that falling drone filed a lawsuit against the City of Orlando and Sky Elements back in August of 2025. Sky Elements now requiring a minimum of 2 certified drone pilots for its shows, designated as pilot and co-pilot with defined roles and responsibilities. Coming up, Florida coming in as one of the most diverse states in the country. We'll have that update for you and more coming up next here on Orlando's only live and local morning news program.
3: 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More details coming up.
4: Crash on the 520 at eastbound approaching Innovation Way has got a right lane blocked from the WDBO Traffic Center. I'm Ed Torrance.
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1: Good morning, I'm Greg Rhodes. As Hispanic Heritage Month officially began on Tuesday, kicking off a month of celebrations across Central Florida.
5: The annual observance runs from September 15th through October 15th and recognizes the histories, cultures, and contributions of Hispanic and Latino community. Boxy Park in Lake Nona will hold a Hispanic Heritage Weekend event from September 17th through the 20th, while the Central Florida Zoo and Botanical Gardens in Sanford will celebrate Hispanic Heritage Month on September 25th as part of its Sunset at the Zoo series. Isaac Abdel-Messiah, WDBO News.
1: The Orange County Commission saying that more events are scheduled to be held in observance of the month. Parking will continue to be free at a popular dog park in Orange County. Winter Park City Administrator Randy Knight announcing yesterday that the city will no longer consider charging for parking at Lake Baldwin Park. The city commission voted last week to charge for parking for 6 months in a pilot program. The city may still charge, though, for parking at Dinky Dock Park. And Florida, now among the most diverse states in the country.
6: That's according to a new report released by Wallet Hub to kick off Hispanic Heritage Month. The study ranks Florida second in both generational and birthplace diversity and sixth in linguistic diversity. The Sunshine State cracked the top 10 in 6 out of 12 major metrics. California tops the list, while West Virginia is last. Laurel Lee, WDBO News.
0: 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The president putting the Supreme Court on blast. We'll talk about it in depth next.
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5: The American Revolution didn't just create a nation. 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I'm Isaac Abdel-Messiah, and that's your America 250 moment on WDBO, Orlando's news and talk.
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0: The president not happy with some on the Supreme Court. We'll talk about it with Karen Travers at the White House coming up here in a minute, 7:37. Now, WDBO, let's go ahead and get that extended forecast for you. 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
9: Hey there, Scott. We made it to hump day. We have seen some scattered showers during the late night hours. I was tracking it last night, mainly along the coast, and it's been trying to sneak in during the early part of today. We'll see some drier weather, though, by the afternoon, as a overall chance for rain drops to only about 20% today. Looks good. Breezy this afternoon as well, with highs in the upper 80s. Tomorrow, pretty nice day with still only a passing early shower. Our temperatures holding in the upper 80s. Friday into the weekend, and a storm system off the Atlantic is going to move overhead and get into the Gulf, and that's going to put us on a wet and stormier period from Saturday afternoon through Monday. From Channel 9 Eyewitness News, I'm certified Chief Meteorologist Tom Terry.
0: And right now, Tom, I'm looking at 78 degrees in Oviedo. It is 78 now at Orlando's Severe Weather Station. Ed Torrance in that WDBO Traffic Center with a red alert. The problem spot, Ed, the 528 eastbound approaching Innovation Way. What's going on down there right now?
4: Scott, a right lane is blocked there, and with that, your delays are almost all the way back to the 417, so do allow for a lot of extra time. Also, want to watch out for a crash on John Young Parkway at Colonial Drive. Delays on the 408 westbound begin after the 417 on and off all the way to I-4, where you got a crash on the right shoulder, and 408 eastbound seeing slowdowns from just after Kirkman Road to the Pine Hills Toll Plaza. From the WDBO Traffic Center, I'm Ed Torrance.
0: 7:39 now. We're about 21 minutes away from your chance at $1,000. WDBO pays your bills at 8 o'clock this morning. Well, President Trump now slamming the Supreme Court for rejecting his push to restrict mail-in voting. Let's go in-depth now live to ABC News White House correspondent Karen Travers. And Karen, the president's Truth Social on blast yesterday. He kind of let loose on some of the members of the Supreme Court. Tell us all about it here.
10: Yeah, and you know, just to kind of set the stage, the Supreme Court rejected the president's attempt to restrict mail-in voting. It was a pretty big blow to the president's efforts. States are now able to send out mail-in ballots using the same system, the same way they've done it for years. When you look at the way this has worked, mail-in voting has counted for about a third of votes cast. The president himself has voted by mail, but he has also argued that without evidence that mail-in voting has led to widespread fraud. He was not happy with the Supreme Court's move on this. And yesterday, in a very lengthy post, he called it a bad decision. He said it's a big loss for Republicans and America itself. And then he said the Supreme Court has let the country down and took aim at three of the justices that he appointed, Brett Kavanaugh, Neil Gorsuch, and Amy Coney Barrett. He said, these are not the people I interviewed to serve on the Supreme Court. He said, they're merely a shell of their original selves. So very unhappy with this and lashed out in a social media post. His attorney general yesterday did a press briefing at the White House and said the president is very frustrated and he has every right to be, and that he should communicate his concerns with the Supreme Court whenever he has them.
0: Yeah, Todd Blanche saying the president had every right to criticize the Supreme Court. All right, Karen, thank you for that report as always. Appreciate it very much. That is ABC News White House correspondent Karen Travers joining us live from D.C. this morning. Okay, so I've got to play you some of this. It was a three-ring circus on Capitol Hill on Tuesday. I don't know if you caught any of this. I did. I caught some of it live. Quite frankly, it was just embarrassing. It was political theater, very little substance. Obviously, we're in an election year, which is 48 days now from the midterm elections. So the FBI director, Kash Patel, went in front of this Senate Oversight Committee yesterday. And again, with this being election year, I mean, the Democrats on the panel, who, by the way, hate this guy. They literally hate Kash Patel. Well, they took the opportunity and ran with it. And I want to play some of those highlights, or depending on how you see it, lowlights of what went on during this Senate hearing here, this Oversight Committee hearing. Go.
11: And we have countlessly proven you to be a liar in Russiagate, in January 6th. You are the biggest fraud to ever sit in the United States Senate. You are a disgrace to this institution and an utter coward.
12: I'm not surprised.
11: I'm not surprised that you continue to lie from your perch and put on a show so you can go raise money for your charade. You are a political buffoon at best. I challenge you to say anything credibly to the truth. Go ahead and run to the cameras where you want to go now.
13: Both of you be quiet.
14: Mr. Patel, is the FBI currently investigating, or did the FBI ever investigate the author of that article, Ms. Fitzpatrick, following that Atlantic Star?
15: As a U.S. citizen, I have every right to claim the truth. She printed false material. I'm taking her to court as
14: they
15: a personal private
14: citizen.
15: Let me finish.
14: No.
15: As a personal private citizen,
14: I didn't ask.
15: I am allowed to participate in my own defense, especially when there's a smear campaign, one which you are participating and continuing the falsehoods and lies that have been directed at me because of the historic You cannot stand the fact that President Trump and this FBI have made America more secure than it has ever been. You didn't do it in your 20 years in the Senate. No other administration has done it. We've done it. Your time's up.
16: You heard a hearing? I just said no.
15: Why are you talking about my loved ones who have been threatened based on
17: I did not ask you. It's a yes or no question.
15: You asked a question, and I'm going to answer it.
17: I'm going to take your failure to answer as an affirmation.
15: Your agents
17: ran Elizabeth Williamson's name through federal databases to gather information about her, yes or no?
15: You can say whatever lies you want. We're not going to participate.
17: Lies? Is it a lie? Are you saying that that is not a fact?
15: Stop falsely attacking me and my loved ones.
17: I am not.
15: We have seen multiple people threaten our lives,
17: convicted in federal court based on this line of attack. Mr. Chairman.
15: I'm not going to participate in it.
17: Chairman.
0: All right. So there was really nothing of note here. Other than the circus, there was nothing newsworthy coming out of this hearing other than the nonsense. There's a lot of news going on, a lot of stuff going on with the FBI. We didn't hear anything about that. We just heard the other drivel. So we've got 48 days till the election, but who's counting? 7:44 now, WDBO, 107.3 FM and AM 580.
1: Only 44, huh?
0: That's
1: only
0: it. 44. 48, actually, but who's counting? 48.
1: Good morning, I'm Greg Rhodes. Florida Democrats want answers after what they call sickening revelations about alligator Alcatraz. All seven Democrats in the state's congressional delegation sent a letter to Governor Ron DeSantis and other officials yesterday after the Department of Homeland Security released a report by its inspectors general. The report found that people were locked in metal enclosures of 18 square feet for up to 2 hours. Democrats say that that constitutes cruel and unusual punishment, as they were isolated and exposed to extreme heat and insects. They also say that the report confirms many allegations of sadistic cruelty and say that this is not how America should treat human beings in our custody, regardless of their immigration status. The lawmakers also asked DeSantis to take immediate action to bring these abusive practices to an end. People in Maitland may soon see higher costs on their water bill for over the next 5 years, as the city prepares for major infrastructure upgrades.
18: City leaders took the first step on Monday to raise bills by 58% by 2031. They say it's to upgrade Maitland's aging water and sewage lines. The city manager says much of the infrastructure dates back to the 1960s and will need a lot of money to replace. I'm Carl Willis for WDBO 107.3 FM and AM 580.
1: Amendment 3 is the biggest threat to his office the Seminole County Sheriff has ever seen. That's what Sheriff Dennis Lima told the county commission yesterday about November's referendum to raise the homestead exemption. Seminole County expects to lose over $100 million in tax revenue if the referendum passes. The county manager saying almost 75% of property tax revenue goes towards public safety. Lima anticipates having to cut his budget by 20%. He says it's not realistic to have that kind of cut without expecting services to be compromised. Los Angeles County District Attorney Nathan Hochman says that prosecutors will not be seeking the death penalty against Nick Reiner, who's been charged with the killing of his parents, filmmaker Rob Reiner, and wife Michelle.
16: At a news conference Tuesday morning, Hochman said the decision came after including the views of the victims and the impact a death penalty case could have on surviving family members.
19: Part of the decision on whether or not we seek the death penalty is a comprehensive analysis of all the factors. Mitigation factors were certainly considered as well as the aggravating factors, and we've reached our decision.
16: Despite taking the death penalty off the table, prosecutors are still pursuing first-degree murder charges with special circumstances. If convicted, Reiner could face life in prison without the possibility of parole. Reiner has pleaded not guilty in the case. I'm Tammy Trujillo.
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1: And Texas quarterback Arch Manning now apologizing after laughing during a press conference about an AI-generated video depicting his coach slapping a female reporter. Manning said, quote, "There is nothing funny about it," and said that he's sorry for his hurtful words and actions. He was asked at the press conference whether he'd seen any of the viral social media content surrounding the Longhorns' win over Ohio State when he brought up the video. The reporter, ESPN's Holly Rowe, posting on social media that she had a conversation with Manning and she has accepted his apology.
0: Have you seen some of the other AI stuff about that Sarkisian blow off of Holly Rowe on ESPN the other night?
1: It's
0: everywhere. Absolutely crazy. I was watching some of it this morning. All right, thank you very much, Greg. 7:48 now, WDBO. What do you say we get that extended forecast for you? It is brought to you by Metlock Lifetime Roofing.
9: Hey there, Scott. We made it to hump day. We have seen some scattered showers during the late night hours. I was tracking it last night, mainly along the coast, and it's been trying to sneak in during the early part of today. We'll see some drier weather, though, by the afternoon as a overall chance for rain drops to only about 20% today. Looks good. Breezy this afternoon as well, with highs in the upper 80s. Tomorrow, pretty nice day with still only a passing early shower. Our temperatures holding in the upper 80s. Friday into the weekend, and a storm system off the Atlantic is going to move overhead and get into the Gulf, and that's going to put us on a wet and stormier period from Saturday afternoon through Monday. From Channel 9 Eyewitness News, I'm certified chief meteorologist Tom Terry.
0: And right now I am looking at downtown Orlando, where it is 78 degrees, and I've got 78 as well at Orlando's severe weather station. Ed Torrance, let's go ahead and drop that red alert at 528 eastbound approaching Innovation Way.
4: You got it, Scott. All lanes back open on the 528 eastbound approaching Innovation Way. You got vehicles on the right shoulder. Still going to see those delays, though, just after the 417s when they begin. By the time you get to Innovation Way, you're back up to speed. Also seeing delays on the 417. You got a crash northbound just after 434. Vehicles on the right shoulder. Seeing southbound delays as you get onto the Lake Jessup Bridge. That continues to just after 434. 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From the WDBO Traffic Center, I'm Ed Torrance.
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6: I want to tell you something that's happening in the housing market that is distressing to sellers and actually the first really welcome news for buyers in years. In about 40% of housing markets in the United States, the number of listings of homes for sale is the highest it's been in nearly a decade. And if you look at listings, you'll see price cuts one after another in markets where people are having trouble selling their homes. We're not at what's known as price capitulation yet. Price capitulation is where sellers do severe price cuts to meet the market where it is, but we're getting there. And this is more something for 27 for first-time home buyers than the rest of this year. But you're going to see prices that work better for you, particularly as a first-time home buyer, next year.
0: Save more, spend less. 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
8: I'm Channel 9 meteorologist Cassandra Crimi tracking morning showers across central Florida and areas from Orlando to the south. We'll continue to see fast-moving showers throughout the afternoon. Areas to the north on the drier side, turning breezy to windy with winds out of the northeast today, 10 to 20 miles per hour with highs in the 80s. From Channel 9 Eyewitness News, I'm meteorologist Cassandra Crimi.
0: And right now we're looking at downtown Orlando where it is 78 degrees. And I've got 78 at Orlando's severe weather station. He's in that WDBO traffic. Channel, what's going on out there right now, Ed?
4: Scott, we got a tap of the brakes. I-4 westbound approaching State Road 46, then delays from 46A to after Lake Mary Boulevard, slow again after Maitland, and then from Fairbanks to Colonial Drive. Still waiting for that computer to turn on? It may be time to refresh your computer at Refresh Computers. 407-478-8200 or refreshcomputers.net. 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
0: 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Good luck to you. The Florida Sheriff's Association coming out against Amendment 3. Again, the ballot initiative that would lower property taxes. Sheriffs say passage of the amendment would mean a cut to services and a threat to public safety. Governor DeSantis rejecting the warnings of doom and gloom and a lack of basic services, saying you vote for it, you'll pay less. End of story. You're talking about it on the WDBO open mic this morning.
7: What have these cities been doing with the tax dollars they have taken for their infrastructure that needs major repairs? Ask yourself that question.
0: Keep chiming in now. React now. Tap that open mic in the WDBO app. Our top story, new report out by the NTSB says drone operators' errors led to a show malfunction in Orlando and an injury to a 7-year-old boy that led to open-heart surgery a few years ago.
1: The incident from the Lake Eola Christmas tree lighting back in 2024 garnered national attention and led to the cancellation of dozens of drone-operated shows around the country.
13: This should not happen. No family should be going through this off of, you know, trying to watch a show.
1: That was Adriana Edgerton back in 2024 after her son was struck by one of the drones. He was reportedly rendered unconscious, and Edgerton said that an imprint of the drone could be seen on his chest. He underwent emergency open-heart surgery the following day. On Tuesday, federal aviation investigators releasing their final report, blaming the drone company Sky Elements and the drone pilot for the incident. According to the report, the show, which consisted of 500 drones, had not been programmed by the pilot correctly with a correct show center point. This caused the computer system to assign incorrect flight paths, which led to a series of in-air collisions. 47 drones were reported to have collided, with 5 never recovered after falling into Lake Eola. Sky Elements had their drone operator's license suspended at the time, but were back hosting shows 6 months after the incident. The pilot on the night of the event, who reportedly had handled some 300 previous shows, is no longer employed by the company. The family of the 7-year-old that was struck by that falling drone filed a lawsuit against the city of Orlando and Sky Elements in August of 2025. Sky Elements now requires a minimum of 2 certified drone pilots for its shows, designated as pilot and co-pilot, with defined roles and responsibilities. Coming up, new law enforcement recruits across Florida getting quite the boost and a bonus. We'll have that update for you more coming up next here on Orlando's only live and local morning news program.
8: I'm Channel 9 meteorologist Cassandra Crimi, tracking morning rain for some with additional shower chances as we head through the afternoon. Your full Wednesday forecast coming up.
4: And seeing delays on I-4 eastbound from US 27 all the way to World Drive from the WDBO Traffic Center. I'm Ed Torrance.
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1: Good morning, I'm Greg Rhodes. As new law enforcement recruits across the state are getting a $5,000 boost from the state.
14: Governor DeSantis announced the latest round of bonuses during a visit to Lando Lakes Tuesday. 1,500 newly hired officers received the payments. DeSantis says the program is aimed at helping agencies recruit and retain officers while supporting law enforcement. Since the program began in 2022, he says nearly 12,500 officers have received more than $83 million in bonuses. Laurel Lee, WDBO News.
1: And the WDBO Business Update is brought to you by the Good Feet Store. The Federal Reserve wrapping up its 2-day policy meeting with a big decision on interest rates today. The Fed is widely expected to raise rates for the first time in over 3 years. Analysts project that the central bank will hike rates by a 0.25 percentage point in a bid to bring down inflation. It comes as new data from the Consumer Price Index out on Friday showed annual inflation still well above the central bank's 2% target. President Trump has called on Fed Chair Kevin Warsh to move in the opposite direction and lower rates instead. That rate decision announcement expected at a press conference scheduled for 2 p.m. today, Scott, and WDBO will be monitoring.
0: Thank you, Greg. 8:05 now, WDBO. So what does Jimmy Failla think about AI and data centers? You never know what he's going to say. Jimmy is coming up next.
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0: The incomparable Jimmy Failla coming up in a minute. 8:07 WDBO. 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
9: Hey there, Scott. We made it to Hump Day. We have seen some scattered showers during the late night hours. I was tracking it last night, mainly along the coast, and it's been trying to sneak in during the early part of today. We'll see some drier weather, though, by the afternoon, as a overall chance for rain drops to only about 20% today. Looks good. Breezy this afternoon as well, with highs in the upper 80s. Tomorrow, pretty nice day with still only a passing early shower. Our temperatures holding in the upper 80s. Friday into the weekend, a storm system off the Atlantic is going to move overhead and get into the Gulf, and that's going to put us on a wet and stormier period from Saturday afternoon through Monday. From Channel 9 Eyewitness News, I'm certified chief meteorologist Tom Terry.
0: Tom, right now I am looking at 78 degrees at Orlando's severe weather station. Ed Torrance is in that WDBO traffic center. What's happening, Ed?
4: Scott, we got a tap of the brakes on the 408 eastbound at the Pine Hills Toll Plaza. And then you got delays eastbound as you're trying to exit to the 417 northbound. On that ramp, you got a crash that right now police on scene with rescue. They're blocking all lanes on that ramp, although rescue is leaving the scene right now, so they might be getting close to reopening that soon. On the westbound side, you're seeing spotty delays from Goldenrod Road all the way to I-4. From the WDBO Traffic Center, I'm Ed Torrance.
0: Good morning to you. It's 8:08. I'm Scott Inez, Orlando's Morning News here on WDBO. You get to listen to this guy every weeknight, 8 p.m., Fox Across America. You see him all over Fox News, including his incredibly popular television show there on the Fox News Channel on Saturday night. The great Jimmy Failla joins me on a Wednesday morning. All right, so can you tell it's election season? The Senate Oversight Committee hearing yesterday with Kash Patel, the FBI director. To say this was a circus is an understatement, Jimmy. You had Spartacus Booker, you had Adam Russiagate Schiff, other Democrats just going off the rails, wanting to rip into this guy to get their 5-second soundbite fame. Cash held his own. He was ready for the fight. But was there one thing of substance that actually came out of this hearing yesterday?
11: Yeah, I think we all watched a reality show called America's Got Issues, you know, because everybody who got up to ask a question was like a little more broken than the next person. Yeah. Because you can tell when they're going for those 5-second sound bites, they're outsourcing a lot of like weirdo self-hatred and, you know, I don't know, bad relationships. If you watch those hearings, that's, I think, the reason they're public is so the rest of us feel better about ourselves.
0: Yeah.
11: You go like, well, at least I'm not Maisie Hirono, where she goes, do you care to answer? He goes, I handed out a statement. It's here. So you don't have a response? No, there's a statement. Well, give it to me right now. I did. You know, it's, and I watched that, and I go, wow, I could have been a congressman from Hawaii. You know? So you're supposed to be inspired by that, as discouraging as it is. And, you know, if you are concerned about AI killing us, after watching those hearings, you're a little less concerned. You're probably rooting for the AI.
0: I'm watching some of these hearings yesterday, including the Scott Bessent one over on the House side, and I'm watching Hirono, and then you got Maxine Waters on the other side, and I'm thinking, how in the world do these people get elected? How do they get elected, Jimmy? I still can't figure that one out.
11: Well, I'm reclaiming my time. I'm reclaiming my time, to quote Matt Cedar. I'm reclaiming my time. That's how she gets elected. You can't debate her because she just keeps reclaiming her time. And you, I guess you don't get a word in. And it is funny because you make this point about how the hell do they get elected. I don't know how they get reelected because, like, Maxine Waters' district is a dump. Like, you have no idea. If you've ever spent any time out there, you know, anyone who's a career congresswoman, okay, or congressman, doesn't matter. Okay, all of these people who make $170,000 a year and somehow have $40 million in the bank, something tells me they don't spend their days focusing on their districts, no. Is all I'm trying to say. Yeah. A lot of hot stock tips flying in from the Pelosi's between DUI arrests for Paul.
0: No doubt about it. But it all underlines the fact that we've got 48 days till the election, but who's counting? So if the Democrats gain control of the House, and right now it looks like they may, how long, Jimmy, how long will it be before they impeach President Trump again? Is it day one or what?
11: I mean, that's what the betting odds say, but you got to remember one thing. This would be the first time the Democrats got a hold of a house and didn't turn it into a migrant shelter. So you can't discount that propensity for free housing for the illegals. So that might be Trump's saving grace.
0: and here's another question. Like, okay, we're going to impeach him, right? Like, what do you impeach him for? That's the question. Like, where did he break a law? What did he do? What will they impeach him for? I can't figure it out.
11: I know. It's like he's going to get in trouble for hurt feelings. Like, I don't know how this works. It's so embarrassing to watch. And you know, they keep doing the old, we got to stack the court. So why not stack the court now? You know, they tell you, well, this thing's impartial, so we got to stack the court. First of all, the court keeps ruling against Trump, to be clear, on a lot of garbage things. Okay, but second of all, everybody says we got to stack the court because these guys are no good. Doesn't want to stack it now. They want to stack it when they can stack it in their favor. Mm-hmm. And, like, the idea that they don't think rational people see through anything they're doing is kind of funny.
0: Yeah, and let's make Puerto Rico and Washington, D.C. states as well. This AI data center stuff, man, it's just out of control. And here's the thing that frustrates me, okay? We here on Main Street, Jimmy, we feel as if we're being manipulated, kind of like the pandemic, right? Like, we don't know what to believe because many of us don't understand all this stuff and what it's all about and what it could turn into. We've seen movies, obviously, with Will Smith, but we don't know what's going on here. So my concern with this stuff, it's the agendas versus what the truth is about AI and data centers. Like, somebody please give me the truth here.
11: Yeah, no, I would agree with that. But I think what's happening, though, is, you know, we're hearing we're all going to die out of nowhere. Like, it went from we were barely talking about this to we're all going to die.
0: Right.
11: And they're pushing so much paranoia. I would assume we're a week away from hearing about a vaccine for AI, where they're going to force a vaccine on us on the left to make the AI go away. Because it feels like COVID if you swap out COVID for AI.
0: Yeah.
11: And I think for the Democrats, you know, the motivation here is that, you know, if you saw that Obama memo, they'd rather talk about AI than socialism. You know, they have a big problem within their party. So if this is the united front for them, they love the AI issue.
0: Yeah.
11: The other reality is we're in a race against China, who is funding most of this influence campaign to slow down AI development. They're not slowing down. It's like climate change. China spends a lot of money flooding the United States social media algorithm with climate policies, and they do it in between opening up coal plants.
0: Mm-hmm.
11: So I don't really know, honestly, I don't know who to believe, but I'm not exactly a tech whiz over here. Up until yesterday, I thought AI was Allen Iverson, who played for the 76ers. So I don't know what to tell you.
0: The answer back in the day.
11: Yeah.
0: Look, we're living in some strange times when you see people like Bernie Sanders and Steve Bannon, of all people, on the same page saying, let's hold the reins on this AI stuff. Are we officially an upside down world here, Jimmy?
11: Yeah, like the funhouse mirror version of the world. Well, yeah. And if you heard Bernie talk about AI, he doesn't know what the heck it is either. Okay. Bernie's still trying to figure out why his VCR is flashing 12 o'clock. And let's climb that one first, and then we can scale the next mountain, if you would, Bern.
0: And then, of course, you have Chuck Schumer cooking a raw hamburger with cheese on it. I can't figure it out.
11: He's going to save us.
0: Yeah, we're in an upside-down world. Jimmy, always a pleasure. Thank you for putting things in perspective. We'll talk to you next week, okay?
11: You're the best, Scotty. Love you, buddy.
0: Jimmy Failey, you too, man. The great Jimmy Failey here on WDBO 107.3 FM and AM 580. 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
1: Good morning, I'm Greg Rhodes. As new technology could help Orange County fight mosquito-borne illnesses, Orange County Mosquito Control announcing yesterday new testing tech in its lab that can detect mosquito-borne illness faster. This should improve mitigation protocols while reducing costs and wait times. Officials say that they're using PCR technology to look for the genetic material of specific viruses within mosquito samples. Staff can now test mosquitoes for West Nile virus, St. Louis encephalitis, triple E, Zika, and chikungunya, and all four types of dengue. Mosquito control manager Steve Harrison says that the biggest advantage of this new technology is saving time, as they can now test and get results all in the same day. A federal judge reaffirming on Tuesday the only way that President Trump's name can be added to the Kennedy Center is an act of Congress. A short time later, the board overseeing the famed performing arts institution voted to shut down for renovations. Then President Trump dropped the hammer and put a halt to the reno. Here's ABC Chief Washington correspondent Jonathan Carl.
16: Democratic Congresswoman Joyce Beatty, a non-voting member of the board, said every decision about the Kennedy Center's future was tied to naming it after Trump.
17: Every time there's an issue that comes up, it has been connected. We will consider to do this, but or unless it has Donald Trump's name on the building.
16: President himself declared the closing will take place immediately, adding that if the courts don't allow his name to go up, the reconstruction and the renovation of the Kennedy Center will not take place.
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1: And Capitol Hill now taking on college sports. The Senate advancing the Protect College Sports Act on Tuesday, sending it to the House for a final vote. Here's Sophie Flay explaining the bill.
18: The Protect College Sports Act would make several changes, including setting compensation rules around players' name, image, and likeness payments, giving athletes 5 years of eligibility, generally allowing one transfer, and providing protections for scholarships and health care. The bill would also grant the NCAA immunity from federal antitrust lawsuits when enforcing its rules. Critics argue that would give schools and the NCAA more control and could limit athletes' bargaining power and earning potential.
1: Critics of the bill include Stephen A. Smith from ESPN. Backers include Nick Saban and Deion Sanders.
0: All right, thank you for the update, Greg. 8:18 now, WDBO. Let's go ahead and get that extended forecast for you on a Wednesday morning. It is brought to you by Metlock Lifetime Roofing. Good morning, Tom Terry.
9: Hey there, Scott. We made it to hump day. We have seen some scattered showers during the late night hours. I was tracking it last night, mainly along the coast, and it's been trying to sneak in during the early part of today. We'll see some drier weather, though, by the afternoon as a overall chance for rain drops to only about 20% today. Looks good. Breezy this afternoon as well, with highs in the upper 80s. Tomorrow, pretty nice day with still only a passing early shower. Our temperatures holding in the upper 80s. Friday into the weekend, and a storm system off the Atlantic is going to move overhead and get into the Gulf, and that's going to put us on a wet and stormier period from Saturday afternoon through Monday. From Channel 9 Eyewitness News, I'm certified Chief Meteorologist Tom Terry.
0: And right now we're at 79 degrees at Orlando's Severe Weather Station. He's in that WDBO Traffic Center. What's going on a Wednesday morning at Torrance?
4: Scott, we got delays on I-4 as you're heading eastbound from 27 to World Drive. Slow again, Osceola Parkway to 535. From Conroy on and off all the way to Colonial Drive, and then slow approaching Maitland Boulevard. Westbound delays from just after the 429 to after Lake Mary Boulevard, par to Colonial. From the WDBO Traffic Center, I'm Ed Torrance.
0: Mark Howard says StubHub has failed. He used to be a big fan of StubHub. Not so much anymore. Our consumer warrior on the way.
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1: It's never too early or too late to get your financial life coordinated, but if you've been waiting on a sign that it's time, consider this your wake-up call. Hey there, it's Greg Rhodes for Trajan Wealth, and I felt a lot like you did probably not too long ago, that eventually I would get my finances in order, start saving for retirement, and even get my affairs lined up now that I have a son and a little girl on the way. But then it hit me. I have a son and a little girl on the way, so no time like the present to reach out to my local Orlando Trajan Wealth team. They were able to break down my goals in a way that I could understand. Now I'm a client because the good people at Trajan really worked to develop a plan that was best for me,

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1: For years, I've talked about making sure when you buy tickets to a concert or a sporting event that you buy from a safe place. And I, over the years, have recommended StubHub. And sadly, I can't anymore because this has been a summer of problems for people who bought tickets on StubHub and they go to an event, they can't get in. The tickets they have seem to be phantoms. And then StubHub isn't there to help them over and over again. A Wall Street Journal investigation found that StubHub has continually changed the address that you have to contact them at when you have a problem with StubHub tickets. This is not okay. If we are going to spend our hard-earned money for a sporting event or a concert, we should know that the tickets we bought actually are okay.
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3: I'm Channel 9 meteorologist Cassandra Crimmie tracking morning showers from Orlando southward, and we'll keep that the best location for additional rainfall as we head into the afternoon. Areas north of Orlando will be on the drier side, but we'll all experience the winds today. They're going to be cranking today out of the northeast, 10 to 15 miles per hour, getting even stronger this afternoon and even stronger as you head towards the coastline where we will have dangerous surf in place today. From Channel 9 Eyewitness News, I'm meteorologist Cassandra Crimmie.
2: Currently, I am looking at 79 degrees at Orlando's Severe Weather Station. He's in that WDBO Traffic Center. What's going on, Ed Torrance?
4: Scott, we got a crash on I-95 heading southbound at mile marker 176. Also, a wreck on Curry Ford Road eastbound at the 417. Vehicles on the right shoulder, but you still got some big delays that go well past the Econ Trail. And also a crash on the 408 eastbound ramp to the 417 northbound. Still looks like you got a right lane blocked in that area and traffic slow on that ramp. From the WDBO Traffic Center, I'm Ed Torrance.
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0: 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Orlando's news, weather, and traffic starts right now with the three big things you need to know, powered by Mark Spain Real Estate.
2: Three people, a reporter, a pilot, another person have died after an NBC4 Los Angeles helicopter crash late last night in Southern California. The helicopter crew went down covering a bus crash story. The Florida Sheriff's Association railing against Amendment 3, the ballot initiative that would lower property taxes. The sheriffs say passage of the amendment would mean a cut to services and a threat to public safety. Governor DeSantis rejecting the doomsday warnings, saying you vote for it, you'll pay less. End of story. And I hear you on the WDBO open mic this morning.
9: Sheriffs are voted in officials. I don't need to hear your political preferences on what we should and shouldn't vote for. Your job is to be the sheriff. Whatever that takes, whatever money that takes, it doesn't affect you being the sheriff.
2: We'll go in depth on that story coming up here in about 7 minutes. Meanwhile, our top story on WDBO 107.3 FM and AM 580, new report out. By the NTSB, it says drone operators' errors led to a show malfunction

0: an injury to a 7-year-old boy that led to open heart surgery.
1: The incident from the Lake Eola Christmas tree lighting back in 2024 garnered national attention and led to the cancellation of dozens of drone-operated shows around the country.
2: This should not happen. No family should be going through this off of, you know, trying to watch a show.
1: That was Adriana Edgerton back in 2024 after her son was struck by one of the drones. He was reportedly rendered unconscious, and Edgerton said that an imprint of the drone could be seen on his chest. He ended up undergoing emergency open-heart surgery the following day. On Tuesday, federal aviation investigators released their final report, blaming the drone company Sky Elements and the drone pilot for the incident. According to the report, the show, which consisted of 500 drones, had not been programmed by the pilot correctly with a correct show center point. This caused the computer system to assign incorrect flight paths, which led to a series of in-air collisions. 47 drones were reported to have collided with 5 that were never recovered after falling into Lake Eola. Sky Elements had their drone operator's license suspended at the time, but were back hosting shows 6 months after the incident. The pilot on the night of the event, who reportedly had handled some 300 previous shows, is no longer employed by the company. The family of the 7-year-old boy that was struck by that falling drone filed a lawsuit against the city of Orlando and Sky Elements in August of 2025. Sky Elements now requiring a minimum of 2 certified drone pilots per show, designated as pilot and co-pilot with defined roles and responsibilities. Coming up, Hispanic Heritage Month officially beginning on Tuesday. We'll have some of those celebrations taking place around Central Florida for you coming up next here on Orlando's only live and local morning news program.
3: I'm Channel 9 Eyewitness News meteorologist Daniel McFarland, and we are expecting warmer temperatures over the next few days along with rain chances. More details coming up.
4: And watch out for a crash on I-95 southbound at mile marker 178 from the WDBO Traffic Center. I'm Ed Torrance.
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1: Good morning, I'm Greg Rhodes, and parking will continue to be free at a popular dog park in Orange County. Winter Park City Administrator Randy Knight announcing yesterday that the city will no longer consider charging for parking at Lake Baldwin Park. The city commission voted last week to charge for parking for 6 months in a pilot program. The city may still charge, though, for parking at Dinky Dock Park. And Hispanic Heritage Month officially began on Tuesday, kicking off a month of celebrations across Central Florida.
6: The annual observance runs from September 15th through October 15th and recognizes the histories, cultures, and contributions of Hispanic and Latino community. Boxy Park in Lake Nona will hold a Hispanic Heritage Weekend event from September 17th through the 20th, while the Central Florida Zoo and Botanical Gardens in Sanford will celebrate Hispanic Heritage Month on September 25th as part of its Sunset at the Zoo series. Isaac Abdelmessiah, WDBO News.
1: And Scott, the Orange County Commission says that even more events are scheduled to be held in observance of the month.
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0: A lot of chatter out there about Amendment 3. We'll get to that story in depth coming up in a minute, 8:37. Now, what do you say we get that extended forecast for you? 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
12: Hey there, Scott. We made it to hump day. We have seen some scattered showers during the late night hours. I was tracking it last night, mainly along the coast, and it's been trying to sneak in during the early part of today. We'll see some drier weather, though, by the afternoon as a overall chance for rain drops to only about 20% today. Looks good. Breezy this afternoon as well, with highs in the upper 80s. Tomorrow, pretty nice day with still only a passing early shower. Our temperatures holding in the upper 80s. Friday into the weekend, and a storm system off the Atlantic is going to move overhead and get into the Gulf, and that's going to put us on a wet and stormier period from Saturday afternoon through Monday. From Channel 9 Eyewitness News, I'm certified chief meteorologist Tom Terry.
0: Currently, we're at 80 degrees, partly sunny at Orlando's Severe Weather Station. He's in that WDBO Traffic Center. How are we rolling on a Wednesday morning, Ed Torrance?
4: Scott, we're seeing delays on I-4 eastbound from 27 to World Drive. And then again, slow from just before Osceola Parkway to 535. You got a tap of the brakes approaching Central Florida Parkway. And a crash on I-4 eastbound at the express lanes entrance just after Sand Lake Road. Slow again on I-4 eastbound from John Young Parkway to Colonial Drive and from Lee Road to Maitland Boulevard. From the WDBO Traffic Center, I'm Ed Torrance.
0: Hey, good morning to you. It's 8:39 now. I'm Scott Inez, Orlando's Morning News here on WDBO, 107.3 FM and AM 580, Orlando's News and Talk. Let's go in depth on one of our top local stories this morning. A lot of chatter out there about Amendment 3. That's the referendum that would raise the homestead exemption here in Florida, put forward by Governor Ron DeSantis. Actually, the governor wanted a lot more of a tax cut for Floridians. Nonetheless, now we're seeing many of the state sheriffs coming out against Amendment 3, and it's highly unusual because the sheriffs are typically, you know, they're big fans of the governor, and they march in lockstep with the governor, but not here, though. Not here. And Seminole County Sheriff Dennis Lima saying now that Amendment 3 is the biggest threat to his office he's ever seen. That's what the sheriff told the county commission yesterday. Seminole County says it expects to lose over $100 million in tax revenue if the referendum passes. And the county manager says almost 75% of property tax revenue goes toward public safety, and Lima anticipates having to cut his budget by at least 20%. Now, we've been hearing similar stories from other law enforcement officials, and Sheriff Billy Woods is another one. He called the referendum a train wreck. And a number of these Florida sheriffs, including Orange County's John Mina, gathered yesterday to show their opposition to Amendment 3. And here is the Marion County Sheriff Billy Woods here. Go.
13: For sheriffs, our focus is straightforward. We want for Floridians to understand what these changes could mean for the men and women responsible for protecting them and for the public safety services their communities rely on every single day. I'm going to go right back to what I said. You got plan here and no plan here. So to give you a picture for me, so the viewers understand it affects my budget. There's one funding that is 98% property tax. There's another budget revenue of mine that is at the same rate, 98% property tax, that the county cannot use, the county cannot touch, no other departments are in it. What my office is facing, if Amendment 3 passes, is a $54 million cut. I need, within 3 to 5 years, because of Florida's growth, Marion County's growth rate, which has been number one or within the top five in the last 6 years, I need an additional, based on that growth, 350 deputies by year five, on top of what I have right now. How do I get there when you don't have a plan? And what's being asked of us is not a $50 gamble, but a $50 million gamble.
0: Okay, so you have the sheriff up in Marion County, Billy Woods, and several other Florida sheriffs around the state sounding alarms over Amendment 3. And then you got Governor DeSantis, who, again, he wanted much more property tax relief for Floridians than Amendment 3 brings us. Nonetheless, the governor was asked yesterday about Amendment 3 over in Pasco County here. Listen.
14: This is honestly modest. I wanted to do a lot more, to be honest with you. So it's modest. But if you don't get this done, then you're never going to get relief from the property taxes. That will not happen. So don't anyone tell you, we want you to get property tax relief. We just don't like the way this is done. No. This is an opportunity. And in 1980, after the 19, I mentioned the 70s, we had inflation in the 70s. People were getting pinched because things were getting more expensive. They quintupled the homestead exemption, the voters did in 1980. Obviously, there was opposition to doing that because it meant less ability for local governments to tax people's homes. And yet they did it, gave people a lot more breathing room. And then did the sky fall? No, it didn't fall. 2008, after we had the run up in the housing bubble, it wasn't just Florida, it was throughout the country. You had that. People were getting assessed higher values. And if they had to buy a new home, they were at a much higher tax basis. They were getting pinched. So then they tripled the homestead exemption, applied to every local tax except school district tax. So when you have these periods where the taxes are pinching people, the voters have typically had an ability to respond and give themselves some more breathing room. So this now would go, it would take the current exemption and it would increase it. It would double it, and then it would go up to 250, which, that would be probably 2/3 of local taxes you'd be protected from in homestead, depending on your property value. But for a lot of Floridians, their values are for tax purposes, market purposes may be different. For tax purposes, 250, 300, 350. That's a lot of homes in that area. It's going to be huge breathing room for you for all that other stuff.
0: All right. So the governor says there's a lot of doom and gloom out there about Amendment 3, that Florida property owners need help and that the county should be able to make do. The sheriffs are saying we're going to lose services to our communities with the passage of Amendment 3. What say you, voters? You're the ones that really matter in this story. So let me know. Tap that open mic in the WDBO app, because this is where Orlando sounds off. It's 8:45 now at WDBO.
1: Good morning. I'm Greg Rhodes. As people in Maitland may soon see higher costs on their water bill, at least for the next 5 years, as the city prepares for major infrastructure upgrades.
15: City leaders took the first step on Monday to raise bills by 58% by 2031. They say it's to upgrade Maitland's aging water and sewage lines. The city manager says much of the infrastructure dates back to the 1960s and will need a lot of money to replace. I'm Carl Willis for WDBO 107.3 FM and AM 580.
1: Florida Democrats want answers after what they call sickening revelations about alligator Alcatraz. All seven Democrats in the state's congressional delegation sent a letter to Governor Ron DeSantis and other officials yesterday after the Department of Homeland Security released a report by its inspector general. The report found that people were locked in a metal enclosure of 18 square feet for up to 2 hours. The Democrats say that constitutes cruel and unusual punishment, as they were isolated and exposed to extreme heat and insects. They also say that the report confirms many allegations of sadistic cruelty, and they add this is not how America should treat human beings in our custody, regardless of their immigration status. The lawmakers also asking DeSantis to take immediate action to bring these abusive practices to an end. NVIDIA CEO Jensen Huang is reportedly on the guest list at President Trump's state dinner for Chinese President leader Xi Jinping next week.
16: Trump and Xi are expected to discuss the state and future of artificial intelligence when Xi comes to the White House. Huang was among a group of CEOs who traveled with Trump to China earlier in the year and has echoed the president's pushback against calls to slow down AI development. I'm Mark Mayfield.
8: Now, the WDBO Sports Update.
1: And Orlando City Soccer's run in the U.S. Open Cup continues tonight when Antoine Griezmann and the Lions head to Columbus to take on the Crew in the semifinals. Orlando on a hot streak right now as they've been winners in four of their last five. They're looking for their second championship in the tournament after winning it all back in 2022. Kickoff scheduled for 7 p.m. tonight, and Scott, winner of that matchup, will host that final on October 21st.
0: So all right, thank you.
1: Yeah. We'll see a big final here in Orlando.
0: All right, thank you, Greg. 8:47 now. What do you say we get that extended forecast for you on this Wednesday morning? 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Good morning, Tom Terry.
12: Hey there, Scott. We made it to hump day. We have seen some scattered showers during the late night hours. I was tracking it last night, mainly along the coast, and it's been trying to sneak in during the early part of today. We'll see some drier weather, though, by the afternoon as a overall chance for rain drops to only about 20% today. Looks good. Breezy this afternoon as well, with highs in the upper 80s. Tomorrow, pretty nice day with still only a passing early shower. Our temperatures holding in the upper 80s. Friday into the weekend, and a storm system off the Atlantic is going to move overhead and get into the Gulf, and that's going to put us on a wet and stormier period from Saturday afternoon through Monday. From Channel 9 Eyewitness News, I'm certified Chief Meteorologist Tom Terry.
0: And currently, we're at 80 degrees at Orlando's Severe Weather Station. He's in the WDBO Traffic Center. What's going on, Ed Torrance?
4: Scott, we got a crash on Orange Blossom Trail at Central Florida Parkway. 408 westbound, seeing delays, spotty delays from Goldenrod Road to I-4 with a crash just after Crystal Lake Drive. You got a right lane block there. 408 heading eastbound, you're seeing delays just after Kirkman to the Pine Hills Toll Plaza. And then again, still got this crash on the exit ramp to the 417 northbound, right lane blocked on that ramp. 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From the WDBO Traffic Center, I'm Ed Torrance.

0: they're likely right. There's no actual evidence of what's going to happen after the fact, and how will they continue to be keeping us safe if they're not funded? So there's a lot of what ifs. I think there needs to be other changes first before we make such a big change to property taxes.
1: A lot of talk about Amendment 3 around the state and on the WDBO open mic. It's where Orlando is sounding off. React now. Keep tapping that open mic right there in the WDBO app. Clark Howard coming up next.
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14: I want to tell you something that's happening in the housing market that is distressing to sellers and actually the first really welcome news for buyers in years. In about 40% of housing markets in the United States, the number of listings of homes for sale is the highest it's been in nearly a decade. And if you look at listings, you'll see price cuts one after another in markets where people are having trouble selling their homes. We're not at what's known as price capitulation yet. Price capitulation is where sellers do severe price cuts to meet the market where it is, but we're getting there. And this is more something for 27 for first-time home buyers than the rest of this year. But you're going to see prices that work better for you, particularly as a first-time home buyer, next year.
1: Save more, spend less. You can hear our consumer warrior, Clark Howard, at 25 and 55 past each hour during Orlando's Morning News with Scott Inez. Hey, good morning. It is 8:57. A lot of folks chiming in about Amendment 3 this morning. Here's another open mic go.
15: This is Steve from Orlando. It's never enough in Orlando. 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Vote yes to get our property taxes lowered. Can't even afford to buy a home or own a home when you get to retirement.
1: 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Keep tapping that open mic in the WDBO app. Amendment 3, yay or nay. It's 8:57 now, WDBO. Good Wednesday morning.
16: I'm Channel 9 meteorologist Cassandra Crimi, tracking morning showers across central Florida and areas from Orlando to the south. We'll continue to see fast-moving showers throughout the afternoon. Areas to the north on the drier side, turning breezy to windy with winds out of the northeast today, 10 to 20 miles per hour with highs in the 80s. From Channel 9 Eyewitness News, I'm meteorologist Cassandra Crimi.
1: I've got 80 degrees right now at Orlando's severe weather station. He's in that WDBO traffic center. What's going on over there, Ed Torrance?
17: Scott, we had a crash on the I-95 southbound exit ramp to the 528. And a crash on the 408 heading westbound just after Crystal Lake Drive's got a right lane blocked. Seeing delays beginning at the Conway Toll Plaza all the way to I-4. 408 eastbound slowing at the Pine Hills Toll Plaza. Refresh computers as your personal IT department. 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From the WDBO Traffic Center, I'm Ed Torrance.
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22: Good morning. It's now 9 o'clock here at WDBO. I'm Greg Rhodes with our top stories. Federal aviation investigators are now blaming a drone company for nearly taking the life of a little boy during an Orlando Christmas show back in 2024.
23: Investigators say a series of pilot errors from Sky Elements caused some of its drones to crash into each other and fall from the sky. One of those hit a then 7-year-old boy who had to have open-heart surgery to save his life. I'm Carl Willis for WDBO 107.3 FM and AM 580.
22: Sky Elements had their drone operator's license suspended at the time, but were back hosting shows 6 months after the incident. The pilot on the night of the event, who reportedly had handled some 300 previous shows, is no longer employed by the company. The family of the 7-year-old boy that was struck by that falling drone filed a lawsuit against the city of Orlando and Sky Elements back in August of 2025.
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16: I'm Channel 9 meteorologist Cassandra Crimi, tracking morning rain for some with additional shower chances as we head through the afternoon. Your full Wednesday forecast coming up.
22: We're up to 81 degrees and partly cloudy here at WDBO, Orlando's severe weather station, as we continue our team coverage. Amendment 3 is now the biggest threat to his office that the Seminole County Sheriff has ever seen. That's what Sheriff Dennis Lima told the County Commission yesterday about November's referendum to raise the homestead exemption. Seminole County expects to lose over $100 million in tax revenue if that referendum were to pass. The county manager saying almost 75% of property tax revenue goes towards public safety, and Lima anticipates having to cut his budget by 20%. He says it's not realistic to have that kind of cut without expecting services to be compromised. A number of artists now dropping out of Ed Sheeran's U.S. concert tour in an act of protest. The divide comes after rapper Macklemore was removed as the opening act because of his remarks made in support of Palestinians earlier this month. Here's White Johnson.
25: I said free
26: Macklemore Palestine. Then performing a song he wrote about the pro-Palestinian protests on college campuses. After the concerts, the Israeli-American Council circulating a petition saying his message relied on selective imagery and biased messaging. Macklemore alleging Patriots owner Robert Kraft, who owns Gillette Stadium, gave Sheeran an ultimatum, and other stadiums followed.
22: And the Orlando Magic mascot Stuff was named the NBA Mascot of the Year at the annual NBA Mascot Conference on Tuesday.
27: It's Stuff's third time winning the award, an honor voted on by his peers across the NBA. Stuff was also the first ever back-to-back winner in the award's history after winning it in 2016 and 2017. This year's recognition puts Stuff in unique company, making him the only mascot across the league to win multiple awards this season. The NBA Mascot Awards debuted in 2005 at the conference, and it provides an opportunity for NBA mascots to continue to innovate and share ideas on game day skits, the newest props, and outfits. Isaac Abdel Messiah, WDBO News.
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16: I'm Channel 9 meteorologist Cassandra Crimi, tracking morning showers across central Florida and areas from Orlando to the south. We'll continue to see fast-moving showers throughout the afternoon. Areas to the north on the drier side, turning breezy to windy with winds out of the northeast today, 10 to 20 miles per hour with highs in the 80s. From Channel 9 Eyewitness News, I'm meteorologist Cassandra Crimi.
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17: Got a crash on I-95 northbound at 192. Also wreck on the 408 heading westbound just after Crystal Lake Drive. You got a right lane block there. I-4 heading eastbound, seeing delays just after US 27 to World Drive. Slow again, Osceola Parkway to Central Florida Parkway, then into downtown approaching the 408 to Amelia. More delays eastbound from Fairbanks to Maitland Boulevard. And then I-4 heading westbound. You got traffic slow after 46A to just after Lake Mary Boulevard. Tap of the brakes at Ivanhoe. 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From the WDBO Traffic Center, I'm Ed Torrance.
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3: Thanks so much for listening, everyone. It's going to be a big hour. Thanks for being here. Rich Lowry, editor of National Review, is one of our guests, and of course, we'll take your calls. There's going to be a lot of hearings on Capitol Hill today and a lot of talk about AI, but also there's going to be... There is going to be an executive commission on China to hold a hearing examining the imprisonment of Hong Kong media entrepreneur, who's a good friend of the show, Jimmy Lai. Wouldn't say a good friend of the show. I should say his family's been in before on his defense. He's a self-made multimillionaire who had a newspaper over in Taiwan, and because he was printing the truth, they put him in jail and he's hurting, and there's going to be a commission. And I hope the president could bring it up again and say, hey, can you let this guy out for humanitarian purposes? So we'll talk about that and all the unfolding deals in Washington, because the Senate is back in session. So let's get to the big three.
5: Number three.
6: It's a search for justice. You know, we want justice for Charlie, and Charlie deserved the best. And in this instance, unfortunately, Ainslie, he didn't get it.
3: Not close. Andrew Colvett with Turning Point. Two assassination investigations. Charlie Kirk, what wasn't done to protect him? And what do we know about the Butler shooter now that more information is out? Are you satisfied? We'll discuss.
5: Number two.
7: Right now, there's really no reason to have discussions, you know, with those kind of maximalist demands and a delusion. And I just think, you know, time is running out for this regime.
3: That is the NATO ambassador, Matt Whitaker. Iran says, we want to talk, but we don't know what Iran is talking about, because the Supreme Leader says they don't want to talk. Well, we didn't reach out to him anyway, that I know of. I think it's about time we call in the IDF and together take out these terrorist states once and for all.
5: Number one.
8: There's a coordinated campaign to make up the American people afraid. There's over 50 of these organizations that were coordinating campaigns, testing public opinion, and spending huge amounts of money trying to scare people. It's regulatory capture on one hand. It's our adversaries, of course, want us to stop.
3: Joe Lonsdale, no stranger to Silicon Valley. That's where he was located as co-founder of Palantir. Can we slow down without slowing down? That's my message when it comes to this AI hysteria. Much like the data centers from 2 weeks ago and the pandemic from 4 years ago, I sense this massive hysteria is causing an overreaction around the country, and I smell politics. I'm not saying it's not without any merit at all. That's not at all what I'm saying. AI and the so-called recursive self-improvement is the key. What does it mean? Essentially, it means what if you create an AI and it just uses all the data possible and teaches itself things that go beyond human comprehension? That's what they're witnessing some of these trials to a degree. Then I see a lot of other people that are very skeptical about this Huggy Face situation where they put these agents, which are created by you and me, and they put them in the sandbox, they say, and that sandbox is a way of keeping you locked in. And they say the agents, when they were looking the other way, got out of that sandbox, opened up the internet, which it wasn't supposed to be, combined with other agents, and overstepped all their bounds and their missions. And it kind of concerned people. And other people said, okay, CEOs, maybe we should slow down. All right, you could slow down. No one goes out to Fox and says, hey, you know, you guys have so much news. Why don't you do a little less news and do more repeats? I'm just getting worried. You guys have so much of the marketplace. Can you slow down a little? We wouldn't do it. So imagine if our CEO came out and said, I think we should get guardrails on Fox, MSNBC, and CNN. Why? Why don't you just guard yourself? Have a meeting with CNN and MSNBC or whatever they call themselves now and guard yourself. That's what the president's saying. You got no one stopping you from setting up guardrails. Why do you want people, government, coming in who does not know your industry like you know it, to come in and guard yourself? So the president called in to the NVIDIA CEO podcast All In, and he was the guest, Jensen Huang. And he was the guest, and he welcomed in the president. He put the microphone to his phone, and here's how it went, cut one.
4: The great thing about life is that Jensen can develop the most complex computer chip in the world that nobody can copy for 10 years, but he can't figure out how to put me on speaker. We have to remember this one. So,
9: roasted.
4: You know, the AI, it's almost as conspiracy, and the happiest group is China, and China is very happy. And I could even say in the country, a lot of states are happy that weren't going to get anything because they're being inundated by people that want to be there. But now all of a sudden you see they're building in Finland. They want to build one. Google wants to build a big one in Finland, which I'm not happy about because they were unable to get permitting. And I'm telling you, it's all a hoax.
3: So what he was talking about was data centers there. And he went on to say basically the same thing. And what it is, the president uses the word hoax, just an oversimplification because people can get it. They know hoax. He doesn't agree. Instead of saying that, There's some substance to the worry, but not enough to slow down. He'll say hoax. So people immediately know where he stands. And that's just the way he operates. He's not going to change, nor should he. But Elon Musk, who likes the president, they're back in good graces for each other. He's doing great things for Ukraine, by the way, on the president's request. Cut nine.
10: The danger of AI is very significant at this point. That we need to do better with AI safety. Or we have, at this point, exponentially increasing risk with the AI models. When a lot of people from Anthropic and from OpenAI are telling you that their models are very dangerous, I think we should believe them. It certainly is like some crazy 4D chess to, you know, say there's whatever 10% chance of annihilating humanity. But by the way, how much allocation would you like in our IPO?
3: That's the problem, that second line. So if you're about to offer an IPO, why would you do this to offer guardrails? Well, you will lock you in first place. Joe Lonsdale, as I know, very accomplished guy. He, along with the PayPal group, helped save Elon Musk when he was having a lot of trouble when he was launching Tesla as well as SpaceX. That's before he bought X and when he had his Solar City. So Joe Lonsdale is one of the few people maybe not intimidated by the intellect of Elon Musk, but respectful of it. So not to confuse you more, but he stands diametrically opposed to slowing down and not concerned at all. Cut 10.
8: President Trump and you are correct. There's a coordinated campaign to make the American people afraid. I mean, I had dozens of older, you know, mentors and friends reach out this week, and they're scared. They're hearing all these terrible things. And you know what? There's over 50 of these organizations that were coordinating campaigns, doing narrative intelligence tests, testing public opinion, and spending huge amounts of money trying to scare people. It's regulatory capture on one hand. It's our adversaries, of course, want us to stop. And I'll tell you what else it is. There's, you know, America's always been very religious, but they've given up Christianity in most of San Francisco. So this is like a messianic complex where this is their religion of the end of the world, and they're obsessed with it, and it's weird.
9: That is weird. So that's Joe Lonsdale weighing in. So then I pick up the New York Post today. So I'm thinking to myself, you know, where do I stand? I'm not going to be joining the hysteria. I know that for sure. And I'm going to be respectful of all these CEOs who just spent their lives doing this. But I also see other people just as smart, just as accomplished, pushing back on this. And then when I see Barack Obama stand up over the weekend and make a series of speeches at fundraisers and say to Hakeem Jeffries, make this your number one issue, that's what I would do. That doesn't sound like a guy who wants to save the world. It sounds like a guy that wants to save the Democratic Party and have them have success in the midterms. So the New York Post has a cover and has all these so-called hall monitors volunteered by the CEO of Anthropic to watch over the shoulder of AI. You know who they are? These crazies are these radical leftists who believe in pronouns, open borders. You know the Bankman-Fried, the guy that ends up in, you know, that eccentric guy that might have autism, extremely bright, but is in jail right now for doing that scandalous investing. Essentially, it is a Ponzi scheme. That group, led by all these staffers, he wants looking over the shoulder, being the monitors on these for all these AI groups. I mean, you have these bios on the front page. I mean, you have the guys with the nose rings and the purple hair who do TED Talks on the pluses of open borders. They're woke globalists, those people who just lay in the street because they believe the world is going to die if we use gasoline cars. They've now, those Paris climate change fanatics, when they realized the world wasn't going to end, they needed another cause. This is their cause. Now they're doing it again. And if you want proof, Bernie Sanders is leading the charge. That's the type of guy that you do not want to follow. There's nothing Bernie Sanders does that I want to follow. And now he's having a big press conference today, and he's going to talk about the need to slow down and stop AI because he says he's pro-human race. Now, we had Tristan Harris here. He's extremely nervous about it. I don't dismiss that. But anytime Bernie Sanders is your North Star on a complicated issue, no, you need to find another star because there's nothing that he does that's pro-American. He talks working class, but he talks socialism while living the life of a millionaire. Well, now he's going to vilify billionaires. So when we come back, I do want to talk about the two assassination investigations. Charlie Kirk, looks like his family's moving towards a lawsuit against the college, the university, as well as the state of Utah on security measures. And then we have find out more about the would-be assassin over in Butler, Pennsylvania. Got details, some questions, but we got details. 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
22: Orlando City Soccer taking the pitch tonight in their bid for a second U.S. Open Cup championship. They'll take on the Columbus Crew in Ohio for a spot in the final. Winner hosts the championship match October 21st, kickoff for 7 p.m. tonight. Independent Senator Bernie Sanders now teaming up with former Trump advisor Steve Bannon to call for curbs against artificial intelligence. The unlikely duo will appear together today at the Pro-Human Assembly in Washington, D.C. And a new report out by the NTSB says that multiple pilot errors led to a drone accident resulting in a 7-year-old boy undergoing open-heart surgery after a Christmas ceremony at Lake Eola back in 2024.
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0: And they're claiming, despite multiple warnings, including requests for and promises of security coverage on the rooftops surrounding the UVU quad, which, as you know, he was shot from the rooftop, just weeks after the Butler assassination of the president from, drumroll please, the rooftop, the risk posed by accessible rooftops were not addressed, arguing the failures led to the wrongful death of TPUSA's founder, Charlie Kirk. That's the formal. They're going to end up suing, and they're going to end up winning. So he's got this great security team. So they went and checked it out. And they said, hey, campus cops, you got a problem. You have a roof exposed. In fact, here's the text exchange, which is entered into the complaint. TPUSA texted, hello, Chief Long. We received a message today from the student group. There is a student roof access pretty close to where Charlie Kirk will be set up at Utah Valley. When a TPUSA official informed Chief Long of the concern and asked, quote, if this is true, it would be nice to either have it controlled access, mean you're not allowed up there, or allow one of my guys to be there as well, if possible. Chief Long responded by saying, quote, I got you covered. He didn't. You know how many people were covering over like 3,000 people? Six campus cops. Not putting down campus cops, but they're not exactly Navy SEALs. And the local cops were not involved. What happens is when you get a contract, whether you're a stand-up comedian or a speaker or you're doing anything, you know, you always put in that contract, there'll be riders in that contract. Like you want something to eat or you need a ride. You know, they make sure there's a car service either way, and they'll have security. Always be listed. In a big venue or small venue, they'll always list security. And it might, in the security line, it might say none. None provided. Or it might say, we are totally in charge of security. That contract will reveal how much they get. But my sense is, this is going to fall short of a lawsuit because Utah, the state, and the university know how wrong they are. And the security couldn't be worse. So, and the other thing is maybe they easily could have brought that thing indoors and they could easily have secured it much better, but they didn't. I'll talk about crooks in about 15 minutes, but next is going to be Rich Lowry, editor of National Review. We'll talk about AI, why this is a big deal, why it is the number one story, and actually, for my condition, good for Republicans.
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2: Good morning. It's now 9:30 here at WDBO. I'm Greg Rhodes with our top story. As the Federal Reserve is now expected to raise interest rates later today for the first time in 3 years. The Fed reacting to rising inflation driven by higher fuel costs pushed up by the war with Iran. The price of diesel at a record $6.30 per gallon, according to Gas Buddy this morning. ABC News Chief Business and Economics Correspondent Rebecca Jarvis on Wall Street with more.
3: As the fuel that powers farming, construction, and manufacturing, diesel's rising costs can show up in everything from groceries to clothes to home heating.
4: I'm not worried about somebody coming in my house and stealing my TV.
3: In Georgia, George Peak owns and operates a 100-acre cotton, soybean, and pecan farm.
4: I'm worried about him stealing my diesel fuel.
3: He tells us that the high cost of diesel has added 30% to his fuel costs.
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6: I'm Channel 9 meteorologist Cassandra Crimi, tracking morning rain for some with additional shower chances as we head through the afternoon. Your full Wednesday forecast coming up.
2: We're up to 81 degrees and mostly cloudy now here at WDBO, Orlando's severe weather station, as we continue our team coverage. Orange County Mayor Jerry Demings has an update on his cancer condition. Demings has been battling prostate cancer and released a statement yesterday for National Prostate Cancer Awareness Month. Demings says that he decided to have his prostate removed, and he's grateful for the outstanding medical care that he has received. He also says that one lesson stands out above all others, and it's early detection matters. Demings saying that early detection gives you and your medical team more treatment options and greatly improves the chances of a successful outcome. A federal judge reaffirming on Tuesday that the only way President Trump's name can be added to the Kennedy Center is an act of Congress. A short time later, the board overseeing the famed performing arts institution voted to shut down for renovations, and then President Trump dropped the hammer and put a halt to the renovation. Here's ABC Chief Washington Correspondent Jonathan Carl.
7: Democratic Congresswoman Joyce Beatty, a non-voting member of the board, said every decision about the Kennedy Center's future was tied to...

0: naming it after Trump.
1: Every time there's an issue that comes up, it has been connected. We will consider or do this, but or unless it has Donald Trump's name on the building.
0: The president himself declared the closing will take place immediately, adding that if the courts don't allow his name to go up, the reconstruction and the renovation of the Kennedy Center will not take place.
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2: I'm Channel 9 meteorologist Cassandra Crimmy, tracking morning showers across central Florida and areas from Orlando to the south. We'll continue to see fast-moving showers throughout the afternoon. Areas to the north on the drier side, turning breezy to windy with winds out of the northeast today, 10 to 20 miles per hour with highs in the 80s. From Channel 9 Eyewitness News, I'm meteorologist Cassandra Crimmy.
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3: Still got a crash on 434 and Michael Blake Boulevard, and on the 408 westbound just after Crystal Lake Drive, a right lane block there. I-4 eastbound, tap of the brakes approaching World Drive, and then delays from Osceola Parkway continue to Central Florida Parkway. Also slow a bit, 408 to Amelia. Westbound, tap of the brakes at Lake Mary. 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You're in good hands with Allstate. From the WDBO Traffic Center, I'm Ed Torrance.
4: I think there's definitely risks where, for example, if the AI gets in charge, if people use it for viral synthesis at a DNA synthesis site, that could cause a lot of deaths. I think there's going to be lots of hacking that happens thanks to AI being used by people. I think there's other risks that we can't yet understand for how authoritarians could use this to conquer and to suppress us and to, you know, trick populists by being really good at knowing how to appeal to huge numbers of people about horrible things. So there's lots of risks and there's lots of upside.
5: So Joe Lonsdale and Palantir not panicking, but says, yeah, if it gets in the wrong hands, it's always a problem. We get a nuclear weapon in the wrong hands, it's a problem. But can you create something that you can't control? That's the bigger question. Rich Lowry, editor of National Review, wrote about that in his latest article. Will AI destroy humanity? Rich, are you convinced that this hysteria is real, or do you feel like it's manufactured?
6: I think these guys at the top of these companies kind of all in unison saying, we got to be careful, or we might be going too fast. I think that's probably sincere. I think some of the solutions being offered are self-interested. Basically give us liability, protection, and have the government take over the pacing so we remain ahead. You know, I don't like that. And that's clearly kind of what Anthropic is after. But look, it's your responsibility as a company to make sure your product is safe. And if it causes some harm, you're going to get sued, and your company might get destroyed, and you might go to jail. You know, so I think what we're talking about more in terms of the risk is what Lonsdale is talking about there. Could, you know, every power plant get shut down in New Jersey 7 years from now, you know, in some sort of agentic AI attack? Yeah, sure. But that's not going to destroy humanity. And I just can't get my head around how it would destroy humanity, because that would require, you would think, doing things in the real world, not just doing them virtually or on the internet, right? You need to launch nuclear weapons, you need to build a bioweapon. So I think that strikes me as hysteria. It might be sincere, they might be really worried, but I think the risks are less than that. But we can't afford to just turn away from it. I mean, even if we get an agreement with China, they'd cheat on it, right? And you'd get Skynet with Chinese characteristics, right? Do we want that? So I don't think there's any alternative to as Trump says, just going as fast as you can.
5: And the Trump administration says they're looking at some limited guidelines and limitations. They say they're narrowly targeting some guardrails. Described by one source, the industry's self-regulation potential is encouraging AI companies to follow a code of conduct. They're going to help them construct that code of conduct. But look at Mark Zuckerberg, of all people. He said every lab has a responsibility and incentive to move at the pace required to train its model safely and the ability to take its own actions to ensure what happens. The reality is people don't want to use agents that are misaligned with them. And they don't want to do what they don't do what they are asked. So labs have a strong natural incentive to make their models more aligned. And he said this, labs face significant liability if their models cause harm. So they have a strong incentive to prevent this as well. Meta's delayed shipping of Muse, which I assume it's their ChatGPT model, for several months to focus on safety and security. We didn't call for everyone else to do this before we would do this. We just did it as part of our day-to-day work. That's what I'm thinking.
6: Yeah,
5: you know, maybe he didn't get the conference call.
6: Yeah, I don't know why the attitude is stop us before we destroy humanity. You stop yourself before you destroy humanity, right? So I think Zuckerberg is right over the target there. And look, you know, there are a lot of dangerous things, not just nuclear weapons, which you mentioned earlier, but industry deals with a lot of dangerous substances and chemicals, the biochemical industry, obviously, and there are industry safeguards, some of which are backstopped by government to prevent these things from harming people. So we need the same thing with AI, but we don't need a system that's going to entrench Anthropic as the leader of this industry.
5: So I want you to see that this makes me think politics. So when I found out that President Obama over the weekend at fundraiser says, if I'm a Democrat running for office, I'm making it all about AI right now. And I'm telling Akeem Jeffries, make this all about AI. That doesn't sound like a guy worried about the world ending. Sounds like a guy that wants the midterms mm-hmm. to go his party's direction. And listen to this, cut 15.
7: These new models are scary. We're dealing here with real peril, not science fiction.
8: Well, if Congress is not equipped, then throw the bums out and bring in some new people who are.
9: We know Trump is not going to step up to the plate here. He puts his head in the sand.
10: Well, we got to take it seriously. And the president, who characterizes himself as a stable genius, has told us not to worry. I'm sorry, that doesn't give me much comfort.
5: Yeah, so that's the Blumenthal, Elizabeth Warren, Chuck Schumer, Dick Durbin, mm-hmm. Democrats who want this issue. I'm kind of surprised, Rich, but you're the one with all the political experience. The Democrats have the economy to run on. You know that with the mm-hmm. Iran war, the gas is, oil is over $100 a barrel. Gas around $4.25. And they say they're grabbing on this issue. I think it's kind of interesting. It's a huge risk.
6: Yeah, well, they're not mutually exclusive. And look, AI doesn't pull well. People don't like data centers. I think it's hugely important we have data centers, and there's very little downside. And as we just discussed, we need to go full speed ahead with AI. But given that Trump is in that position, takes that position, they're going to hit them and go where the polling is. I still think the main issue in the election will be the economy, especially prices.
5: I wonder if I'll go over to your other story. And you wrote about AOC's phony lynching panic. The Massachusetts Congresswoman Ayanna Pressley, a founding member of the squad, organized 59 Democrats to co-sign her letter demanding a federal investigation of the spate of supposed lynchings, which, by the way, have not happened. So they made up a story, signed off on it, and I guess their goal would be to give the Americans the sense that where it's 1950?
6: Yeah, I mean, they want to create a social panic around this. If they just Googled these cases, AOC cited 10, I think at least 8 are suicides. And it's readily obtainable information. There's no reason not to know that. But one, they always assume the worst of their own country. Two, they like the idea. It makes them feel important that we're living in 1924 America, where, you know, people were lynched a lot and justice wasn't served in those cases. But that's not contemporary America. So it's really a poisonous smear of our own country. And the one case that definitely was a murder was committed by a black guy, or he's the suspect. So none of this adds up. It's totally preposterous.
5: All right. I want to bring you now to the Iran situation. As you know, it continues to go on. We have the massive economic pressure. The Houthis have expanded this fight, and they said that we're not going to hit Israeli or American ships. Our problems with Saudi Arabia, I'm not buying it personally. So right now there's an additional strait where 12% of the oil around the Red Sea Strait, 12% of the oil goes through, and the Houthis are taking island after island in order to control it. And we know they're almost fully financed by the Iranians. So here is Scott Bessent yesterday, cut 31.
11: Could you please describe the impact Operation Economic Outcast is having on the Iranian economy as we speak?
12: Well, Congressman, I would just quote the president of Iran, the speaker of the parliament, and the head of the central bank, who said that the economy is in dire straits. He was the warning both his hardline IRGC compatriots and the Iranian people. So we have seen the currency collapse. We have seen inflation through the roof. And unbelievably, in a country with the third highest energy resources in the world, they now have 3 to 4 hour gas lines because they have to import their fuel. So the economic outcast is possible because of the blockade.
5: You think we're on the right track?
6: I do. I think we'll win eventually here if this is the stalemate and the status quo. Eventually, we'll grind them down and or crack them. it's just not necessarily going to happen on a time frame that we would like. You know, might take longer. And the Iranians clearly have cards to play, including the Houthis, and are trying to tighten the screws. And the price of Brent crude, at least as of yesterday and of today, was above $100 a barrel again. So one thing I've been really surprised by, Brian, I thought Trump would want this over and done with, and would find a way to get it over and done with, regardless, to get gas, average price of gas, below $4 a gallon here in the United States. But he's demonstrated an amazing stick-to-itiveness, and obviously is really committed to this. I think it is a suppressant on Republican chances in November, but Trump's decided it's tolerable price to ultimately win this conflict.
5: And their supreme leader, wherever he is, says, I have these demands: complete end to the war, the release of billions of dollars in frozen assets, and an end to interference in its nuclear program. Okay, thanks for joining us. That's great.
6: Yeah,
5: we'll get right on that.
6: Yeah, that's not gonna happen. So,
5: yeah, I also think, you know, we are meeting with Saudi Arabia. We have to help them out. It looks like we are doing it behind the scenes. This is their fight with the Houthis. I know they're financed and the strategy is given by the Iranians, but they're trying to tell us, please don't bomb us. But unless they're going to back off that straight, that we're going to have to go with the Saudis on this. Ultimately, I think we're going to have to rejoin with the IDF and just finish these guys off.
6: Yeah, clearly Trump's reluctant to do that. I do think the munition things, although he insists, you know, it's not a problem, I do think it is at least something that's on his mind. And, you know, it's kind of depressing how much the Saudis spend on the military and just how little they can apparently do with it. So they can't deal with this problem on their own.
5: Yeah, we'll see what happens. Rich Lowry, thanks so much.
6: Thanks, Brian.
5: All right, 1-866-408-7669. I'm going to talk a little bit about what we know about Crooks, the would-be assassin of President Trump. Also going to talk about the McLemore situation and give you an idea where we stay in AI. Got really smart people all over this issue on both sides of the issue. And the President of the United States still confident that his party will prevail. We'll discuss all that and more. 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
14: The judge from the mistrial of the Lindsey Clancy triple murder trial is indefinitely sealing the jurors' names. The Massachusetts woman admitting to killing her three young children in 2023, but argued that postpartum psychosis made her not criminally responsible. The Fed is set to announce their decision after wrapping their two-day meeting on interest rates. Chairman Kevin Warsh expected to announce the first rate increase in 3 years. An announcement expected at 2 p.m. today. And the Florida Sheriff's Association now launching a campaign against Amendment 3. The amendment would substantially increase the state's homestead exemption for the first time since 2006. The association's former president and Seminole County Sheriff Dennis Lima has been a vocal opponent to the amendment.
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1: By the way, violent crime arrests by the FBI in New Jersey are up 75% on top of the historic results we've already delivered for the American people.
2: And yeah, thanks to the state police and local police officers.
1: Irrespective of the lies that he continues to tell.
2: Nothing I have said here is a lie.
1: You said your time's up. Are you done or not?
2: No, you're done or not, sir. If you want to answer my questions, go to the next person. This is ridiculous. What a mockery you are.
1: You are the biggest mockery in the United States Senate, and you're sitting next to Schiff.
2: Yeah, well.
3: So he's not going to be outspoken. And Senator Grassley ends up screaming for Cory Booker to be quiet. He actually told him to shut up at one point. You know, the thing is, I don't understand the tone. When he was first getting confirmed, I get it. But now he's announcing, after 2 years on the job, how many most wanted they wanted. You also notice that evidently arrests were picked up something like 80% or crimes down 80%. Well, I give the state police that credit. Well, let him finish. He will tell you the role the FBI played in that and maybe have some backup on that. And if you can beat somebody, you don't have to yell at him or just speak over him. But he wasn't the only one. Senator Peter Welch, too. Listen to this exchange. Cut 44.
4: Why are you being such a panderer to President Trump, who's still claiming that he won the 2020 election?
1: What I believe in is the rule of law. What I will always believe
4: the rule
1: in
4: of
1: is
4: law
1: executing
4: is a president
1: the rule of law.
4: Saying in advance that
1: are you
4: he
1: done
4: loses
1: with your campaign
4: election,
1: ad? By the way,
4: it's been rigged.
1: I want to know how your wealth increased 4,000% since you became a United States Senator. That's a magic act. All Americans should be available.
3: Ooh, that was a shot. Senator Peter Welch of Vermont, another millionaire senator. Keshe Patel also just talked about some of the positive things he's been able to do. So look, you want to be critical of him? I don't think he should have been drinking with the hockey team. I got it. You know, I'm flying around some places to see his girlfriend. He said security related. You could debate it. But this other stuff is working. Maybe you don't like some of the people that were fired because they had to do their job following up and investigating after the 2020 election. Maybe that was an overstep. Some of these people anyway, you know, you're in the FBI and they tell you to go do X, Y, and Z. You pretty much got to do it. So here's more. Cut 45.
1: The FBI has arrested 54,000 violent criminals. That's up 90% from the 18-month year period prior to that. The FBI has removed 3,258 kilograms of fentanyl. That's enough to kill a quarter billion Americans. We have located, found, and identified 11,081 child victims. That is up 21%. We haven't captured 9 of the top 10 most individuals on our list. We've captured 10.
3: So, there you go. Those are pretty good. If you have a problem with those stats, because I think his scripted remarks are given ahead of time, you could have challenged them. You could have said, well, you know, the local cops did those first 10 and you guys just come into whatever you want. But just go yell at them because you don't like them. Are we past that? Are you trying to get a campaign ad and Cory Booker is trying to run for president, which will be a disaster? Everybody knows it's going to be a disaster. Says 8 million people voted for him in New Jersey. Well, in New Jersey, you're not really running against any Republican. So people who show up at the polls are kind of probably vote for you. You're somewhat of a bipartisan mayor of Newark. But as a senator, you couldn't be more partisan, and it's sad. The other thing that's making its way through the Senate, and I think it got 70 votes yesterday, 70 plus, is that NIL bill, reforming college sports. They're going to have another vote that's fixing it around the edges, and then they're going to hand it to the House. The House has no plans of taking it up because they went home to campaign. My hope is it'll take it up. I mean, look at what's happening in college sports right now. I mean, it is really the Wild West. You ask even the universities that are on top, they want some rules, and the Senate's got a way forward. I noticed Deion Sanders is with it. Nick Saban is with it. There's a lot of important people who are all for it. So that's good. In the midterm election, say the president of the United States is going to be in North Carolina. He's going to be in North Carolina, scheduled the campaign stop with his good buddy, former RNC chair, yesterday's guest, Michael Whatley. He'll be in Gastonia. It is pretty much near Michael Whatley's hometown. It's an area which is very Republican. Hopefully you get a big turnout there. The newest poll does not look good for the Republicans. Trafalgar has Roy Cooper up 48.2 to 42.3. So that's 6 points. It usually leans a little bit more towards Republican. On the other ECU poll, Cooper's up 52 to 44. That's just 675 likely voters on the Elon College, Elon University tour, the Elon UGov tour. 49-38. That's 11. That's pretty bad. On the averages, different aggregators currently put Cooper ahead by about roughly 8 to 9 points. How are they going to close that gap when you don't have a debate? He does not want any part of a debate. The new midterm picture, the newest Reuters poll, Democrats on the generic poll. Who are you going to vote for, a Republican or Democrat? 44-37, Democrats are above. The crazy thing is, when it comes to immigration, Democrats got a higher mark. They let the border down. They let millions come in. They denied it was happening. The president shut it down the first few months. And now they give, because they also are trying to deport the 8 million people that came here illegally, some of which are most of which are the worst of the worst. They don't like the image of us scooping people off the streets. 461 over in Chicago the other day. In New York, there was over 2,000 were picked up. They don't like the look of that. So now the president gets worse marks there. On the economy, please tell me anything the Democrats have done positive on the economy except for pledge to raise taxes and condemn Republicans for evidently giving tax breaks to billionaires if you listen to Bernie Sanders every day. The battleground states are this. North Carolina, I just told you about. Georgia, it looks like that's going to stay Democrat. Iowa, they have a strong candidate in Iowa. I think the Republicans hold that. I think they'll hold Maine. We got a great shot at Michigan. New Hampshire, John Sununu within two. Ohio, John Husted is still trailing in the poll there. Believe it or not, name recognition's issue there. Texas and Alaska.
5: Football is fine.
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10: 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I'm Greg Rhodes, and you know what that means. 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And now, our top story. Daytona Beach City Auditor Abinette Bluchu has submitted his resignation following an investigation into the misuse of taxpayer dollars.
11: Bellechue's audits uncovered more than $70,000 spent on city credit cards by contractors not employed by the city, along with more than $500,000 in fire truck maintenance he said violated city policy. He also flagged more than $50,000 in food and beverage purchases and raised concern about city employees taking home government vehicles without tracking mileage. Bellechue's resignation is effective October 15th. He is the fourth city official to resign or retire since November of last year. Jessica Battisti, WDBO News.
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14: I'm Channel 9 meteorologist Cassandra Crimi, tracking morning rain for some with additional shower chances as we head through the afternoon. Your full Wednesday forecast coming up.
10: 83 and mostly cloudy here at WDBO, Orlando's severe weather station, as we continue our team coverage. Hispanic Heritage Month has officially begun here in Central Florida, kicking off a month of celebrations across the area.
15: The annual observance runs from September 15th through October 15th and recognizes the histories, cultures, and contributions of Hispanic and Latino community. Boxy Park in Lake Nona will hold a Hispanic Heritage Weekend event from September 17th through the 20th, while the Central Florida Zoo and Botanical Gardens in Sanford will celebrate Hispanic Heritage Month on September 25th as part of its Sunset at the Zoo series. Isaac Abdelmessiah, WDBO News.
10: The Orlando the Orange County Commission says that more events are scheduled to be held in observance of the month. OpenAI and the AARP will travel across the U.S. starting today to help teach older Americans how to use AI to spot scams. A report released by OpenAI estimates that over 24 million people worldwide use ChatGPT on an average day to check for possible scams. A recent Pew Research Center study found that 76% of adults aged 45 through 64 have encountered at least one online scam. And the Senate Leadership Fund has started to pump big bucks into the Texas race, backing Republican Ken Paxton. And experts say it's just the start.
16: What you're seeing is President Trump and Elon Musk pack coming into play.
10: Kyle Sinclair with the Bexar County Republican Party says that the cash is fueling commercials online, on the radio, and in television. A $51 million ad buy is painting the Democratic candidate James Tallarico as out of touch with Texas values. And remember to tap that WDBO Pays Your Bills button inside the WDBO app and enter the word CAKE, C-A-K-E, CAKE. 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Again, just download the WDBO app and enter that word CAKE for your chance at WDBO Pays Your Bills. It's now 10:03.
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14: I'm Channel 9 meteorologist Cassandra Crimi, tracking morning showers across central Florida and areas from Orlando to the south. We'll continue to see fast-moving showers throughout the afternoon. Areas to the north on the drier side, turning breezy to windy with winds out of the northeast today, 10 to 20 miles per hour with highs in the 80s. From Channel 9 Eyewitness News, I'm meteorologist Cassandra Crimi.
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10: Got a crash on the I-95 northbound exit ramp to State Road 528. Still going to find traffic slow on I-4 eastbound. Osceola Parkway to 535. Central Florida Parkway just before Sand Lake Road. I-4 westbound up to speed. 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From the WDBO Traffic Center, I'm Ed Torrance.
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3: Welcome back, everybody, from 48th to 6th in Midtown Manhattan. Brian Kilmeade Show is proud to welcome in a guy that's extremely hard to book unless he writes one, Jonathan Swan, White House reporter for the New York Times. I get that. I download it. I pay much of his salary. Regime Change is the name of the book. It's bestseller. Has been for quite some time. Maybe number one in the country. Inside the Imperial Presidency of Donald Trump. Jonathan, welcome back. How are you?
0: I'm good, man. Thanks for having me.
3: Hey, first of all, how's your family? How are you adjusting? What's going on?
0: Well, I have a new number three just arrived 4 weeks ago. So we're in newborn, the newborn phase again. So I'm doing my best, mate.
3: I know you're doing your best. And I know you have this work-life balance because I remember asking you a few times. It's like, listen, I just want to write for a while and I want to be able to spend time with my family. So I know for you to put this book together was a big commitment. So Regime Change, Inside the Donald Trump 2. Well, you knew this guy well, the president well, going in. You've seen the ups and the downs. You've seen the controversies. You've seen the manufactured ones and maybe ones that you thought were real. What are we finding about Trump 2 that's different from 1?
0: I think in many ways it's unrecognizable from Trump 1. In Trump 1, he came into office with no experience in Washington, no experience in government, and he really didn't know the people that he was appointing in these top roles. I mean, he was meeting many of them for the first time, people like James Mattis, Rex Tillerson, H.R. McMaster, you can go down the list, Gary Cohn, John Kelly, and because of that, he hadn't done the digging to know that many of them had worldviews that differed from his. In many cases, some of these people viewed Donald Trump himself as dangerous and saw their jobs as protecting the country or the world from Donald Trump. Those people do not exist in this term. He has a group of people around him who like him, who support him, in some cases who went through the off years with him. And that was a very galvanizing experience when he was investigated, indicted, when there were the attempted assassinations. Some of them themselves received subpoenas. And so I would say, generally speaking, it's the team that he wants that see their job as executing on his behalf much more than stopping him from doing things that they disagree with.
3: So I read 32 chapters, so I'm almost done with the whole book. So I truly appreciate it. Some of the stuff I knew and other stuff.
0: The good stuff only comes in 33. So
3: which I heard, and that's the problem. But that's probably why the sales are so big. People have such a positive review in the last few chapters. But Jonathan, as he went in, well, number one, he's enjoying himself. I know he blows up at Bibi Netanyahu sometimes and gets a little angry at other times. But I think he's thoroughly enjoying the job. And he has not forgotten how close he came to almost going to jail. And he has certain ideas of who's to blame for that. And he's doing the best he can to get retribution, don't you think?
0: Yes, all of that's true. And I think one thing that people underestimate is that in term one, he felt under siege from day one.
3: Yep.
0: And so much of what he was doing was reactive. This time around, he really had nothing to worry about. He had a Supreme Court ruling in 2024 that was very favorable, giving presidents sweeping immunity. And his team had time to prepare. When he came back in the second time, Stephen Miller he was overseeing an Excel spreadsheet of something like 100 or more executive orders. That really aggressive opening gambit was so carefully prepared by that team. So it was just a completely different posture that he came in on. And Trump himself had time to think about, you know, what he wanted to do differently from the first time.
3: So a couple of things. It looks like people thought that Kristi Noem was a mistake at home end. And the president said, listen, she's been unbelievably loyal. I gotta give it to her. And it didn't work from day one, right?
0: That's true. And one thing we report in the book is that Stephen Miller, actually, when they were deciding on these roles at Mar-a-Lago during the transition, did not think it was a good idea to put Kristi Noem in. Once Trump made the decision, he obviously got behind it. But she was somebody who was not thought of very highly by the inner circle, that's for sure.
3: So she was out, and there's been a change there. Also, at Tulsi Gabbard, you mentioned that the president, after a short while, was cutting her out of meetings. You got that confirmed?
0: Yeah, absolutely. I mean, she was not involved. She was not in the room at all, for example, for any of the planning meetings that led up to the Iran war. She was literally not in any of those meetings where they were planning and discussing the details that led up to the Iran war. So by that stage, which was towards the end of her tenure, she wasn't really in the loop for the most meaningful conversations.
3: So the role of Susie Wiles, how would you describe it compared to other chiefs of staff?
0: Well, she's been the most long-lived of those chief of staff. Remember, we went through four of them in term one, and we saw all different models of the chief of staff. She had an advantage because both she and Donald Trump were with each other at their lowest points. So people forget how that relationship was forged. She worked for him in the first campaign, 2016, and he credited her with delivering Florida. She worked again for him in 2020, but Ron DeSantis tried to stop that from happening. They had a big falling out. She used to work for Ron DeSantis. Trump hired her anyway, and she was always grateful for that. And then, of course, she was with Trump during those really difficult years of 2021 and 2022, rebuilding his political operation when he was under huge legal pressure, and many people were counting him out politically.
3: Yeah, and we still don't know exactly what that fallout was, do you, with DeSantis?
0: Sorry. With Susie Wiles and DeSantis?
3: Yeah.
0: Yeah, I mean, that relationship was very bad. And there were accusations by DeSantis' allies that, you know, that they were trying to accuse her of leaking. And it got very, very nasty. And there was no love lost there. I think she was very happy to be on a campaign that defeated him.
3: So let's talk about Liberation Day. And early on, you found out that they came up with some numbers, and Howard Lutnick had some numbers about an imbalanced trade, and it wasn't an imbalance as everyone thought. And the president said, go back and get some new numbers. Do you think Liberation Day is looked at as a mistake from your research?
0: Well, the team became very worried, particularly Scott Bessent, the Treasury Secretary, and Howard Lutnick, the Commerce Secretary. After Liberation Day, the bond markets got very wobbly. There was a period of time, 6 or 7 days, I think it was, after Liberation Day, maybe even less than that, where the bond markets looked like they might melt down. And those two officials, I don't want to say pleaded, that's probably too strong, but certainly made a really strong case to President Trump that you should put a pause on some of these tariffs because you're just trying to bite off too much. You know, starting a trade war essentially with the whole world, maybe not the best move. So what they did was they put a pause on the vast majority of those tariffs, and they kept the China tariffs on for that moment.
3: But the goal of the tariffs was, with the president wants to rebalance trade. He felt as though those, he's right. Been saying since the 80s. He's like, right. Why are we giving such great deals to people? They need us more than we need them. And he's landed 20 trade deals. Do you look at that as a victory? I mean, you use tariffs as a wedge in order to get a better deal with the most significant countries on the planet.
0: Probably the best example of a victory in this sense was with Europe, where he got terms out of Europe that I don't think the Europeans were particularly happy to agree to. And it was by, you know, wielding that power. One thing about Trump, which you know very well, Brian, is he doesn't like to deal multilaterally. He likes to deal one-on-one. And the reason for that is because when he sees multilateral groups getting together, countries getting together, he just sees leverage building up. He likes to use the power of the U.S. economy to deal one-on-one. And when it's with smaller or middle powers and they're not working collectively, you can squeeze them really hard and get quite a lot for the United States. And there's many examples of Donald Trump doing that. Where it becomes more difficult is when the country actually has leverage of its own. And Xi Jinping had spent a lot of time preparing for this trade war. He had the rare earths, the magnets. He had leverage of his own. And Trump ended up sending Bessent to Geneva and working out a detente with Xi Jinping.
3: So, you know, Jonathan, I never looked at this is what I was intrigued about the book about, because you are not getting up every day. I don't like Trump. I think 80%, you can agree or not, get up on a daily basis and go, I can't believe this guy's president. I never took you as that. I always thought you were a case by case guy. But as you look at it, now that you've known the president for so long, do you think some of these things that he is doing now, do you think he's showing a template of how to move fast where other presidents didn't think it was possible? He's changing so many rules. He's actually showing people in some ways how to get things done.
0: So it's such an interesting question, because I think a lot as a thought experiment about what happens with, let's say you have a Democrat come into office and they survey the Trump years. What Trump has taught, I think, both sides is that many of the restraints that have been on the modern presidency have been self-imposed restraints, or restraints by norms, not by laws. And when Trump shows that you can just act, whether it be building a ballroom, you know, the courts have ultimately blessed it, but let's say they didn't. This is a small, trivial example, but it kind of illustrates something larger. Trump, by the time the court process was sort of getting caught up to the ballroom, the hole was in the ground, right? The cranes were in the sky. The shovels are digging. And so Trump creates facts on the ground, and people have to react to that, and they have to catch up. And in many senses, the court system was not built for a president who's wielding power in this way. So I absolutely think that it's more likely than not that even if they're a Democratic, you know, leftist president, that they'll be looking for lessons in these uses of power and how they can use them to achieve their own goals.
3: The personal relationship that he has with so many people. I mean, how many times have I been watching Meet the Press or Face the Nation or CNN, people that aren't really too positive towards the president, and they start the conversation with, I just got off the phone with the president and he gave me this story and he told me this. And the personal interaction that he has with reporters that aren't necessarily his favorites and his favorites is never going to be replicated again? Or do you think that there's going to be other presidents that are going to want to go right to the press like this and make them feel, I don't want any filter in between the message?
0: It's pretty hard to imagine, Brian, right? Having just like, you could imagine, I'll give you an example. One of my colleagues managed to get hold of Joe Biden's cell phone number, right? And they called him up for comment on the book. And the next day, or the next day or 2 days later, the team had shut off that number. So, you know, it's hard to imagine a president in the future being okay with half of Washington having their cell phone number and to actually take calls directly from reporters. Obviously, I'd be all for it, but I'm skeptical that it will be repeated.
3: How comfortable are you it's amazing. You're inside meetings. That's why I know this stuff. I'm doing it every day. I'm reading about it. I get up at 3 a.m. and still you're showing me stuff in regime change, Jonathan Swan, that I did not know about. Also, it's helped me with dynamics, how people get along with each other. How do you build those sources in a brand new administration quickly and turn around a book like this that chronicles year one? How do you do that?
0: Well, I've been covering Trump now. This is my 11th consecutive year covering him. And the consecutive part of that's really important. And Maggie's been covering him longer than me, my co-author. But, you know, I didn't stop covering him when he left office. I kept covering him, you know, through those 4 years out of office, through all of the trials. And, you know, yes, there are new people in his orbit, but they're not completely out of nowhere. I mean, most of these people, you know, even the people who came in were starting to, you know, build a relationship with Trump at the latest in sort of 21, 22, 23. So it's long-term sourcing. It's not just, you can't just pick it up and snap your fingers and get sourced. I mean, it's really hard work and it takes a long time. And, you know, there's a lot of stuff that we didn't end up being able to put in the book because we couldn't be sure it was true. We just couldn't quite nail it down, and we sort of left a huge amount on the cutting room floor for that reason.
3: For example, tell me what you left.
0: I don't want to, man, because it's not verified. I don't want to. Oh,
3: okay.
0: pollute your airwaves, Brian.
3: So, Jonathan, what do you expect over the next few months as we get closer to the midterms? Number one, if he wins, he keeps both right. chambers, and what if he doesn't keep either?
0: Well, I think even before we get there, I think one thing that everyone's looking for, including people at a senior level in the administration, and I'm sure you're picking this up as well, is what will Iran do before the midterms to try to mess with Trump or to hurt him, not just hurt him, you know, in terms of U.S. national security, but also potentially politically. So that's something they're all watching very closely, and obviously we'll see what happens there. We'll see what happens with the Houthis. After the elections, look, one thing that I think is not clear at all to me is, let's say Democrats do take the House. Let's say the polling's basically right or close to right and they take the House. I'm not so sure that oversight will be as effective as many people imagine. I think we're going to see a real fight between the branches, maybe much more than we've seen before. Pretty aggressive pushback from the Trump DOJ. Congress obviously doesn't have a way of enforcing subpoenas. All they can do is refer it to the Justice Department. So I think there's a really open question as to whether the Trump administration complies and agrees to go and submit to Democratic demands for documents, for people to testify and things like that. So I think we could see a real war between the branches. Obviously, Democrats are already foreshadowing that they want to impeach the president. I don't think anyone would be surprised by that. But there's not really any prospect of that going anywhere in the Senate. And for Trump, look, I think on foreign policy, the one I'm watching, and I'm sure you are too, is Cuba. I've been very interested to see whether we see regime change in Cuba. I know Marco Rubio has been very intensely focused on that. One thing we report in the book is he's been talking about regime change in Cuba since he was a child. He comes out of that community and has been very, very much focused on this. So I'll be curious to see how they wield pressure there. And as for domestic policy, I don't know. They haven't really laid out the next phase of their agenda. Since they passed the big, beautiful bill, we haven't really seen what they, you know, a big sweeping policy program. I think the issue that everyone right now is focused on is AI and how are they going to engage with AI? How are they potentially going to weigh into regulation? Trump has made clear that he doesn't think that putting guardrails on these companies is a wise idea, that it could allow China to catch up. But will the competing pressures and cross pressures change that? Very curious to follow that story.
3: And that is Jonathan Swan. More with Jonathan Swan in a moment. You listen to the Brian Kilmeade Show. Don't move.
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10: Orlando City Soccer taking the pitch tonight in their bid for a second U.S. Open Cup championship. They'll take on the Columbus Crew in Ohio for a spot in the final. Winner hosts the championship match October 21st. Kickoff for 7 p.m. tonight. Independent Senator Bernie Sanders now teaming up with former Trump advisor Steve Bannon to call for curbs against artificial intelligence. The unlikely duo will appear together today at the Pro-Human Assembly in Washington, D.C. And a new report out by the NTSB says that multiple pilot errors led to a drone accident resulting in a 7-year-old boy undergoing open-heart surgery after a Christmas ceremony at Lake Eola back in 2024.
3: Hi, everybody. I'm Brian Kilmeade. You know me from Fox and Friends in the Morning and the Fox News Channel. 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
1: 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The talk show that's getting you talking. You're with Brian Kilmeade.
2: Yeah, what I want to do is keep this short because I got more with Jonathan Swan, co-author of Regime Change, coming up your way. Just my book, United the States, comes out October 13th, 6 Crucial Moments That Forged the American Miracle. I think you're going to love it. I think you're going to love the 6 I chose. 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BrianKilmeade.com. All my live appearances are lining up now. You got Westbury, October 17th, New York, and Red Bank, New Jersey, October 16th. November 7th in Clearwater, November 8th in Jacksonville, and November 21st in St. Louis, Missouri. Also got book signings, too. 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Keep it here, Brian Kilmeade Show.

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1: Hey there, and thanks for listening to WDBO. I'm Greg Rhodes with our top stories. Federal aviation investigators are now blaming a drone company for nearly taking the life of a little boy during an Orlando Christmas show back in 2024.
2: Investigators say a series of pilot errors from Sky Elements caused some of its drones to crash into each other and fall from the sky. One of those hit a then 7-year-old boy who had to have open-heart surgery to save his life. I'm Carl Willis for WDBO 107.3 FM and AM 580.
1: Sky Elements had their drone operator's license suspended at the time, but were back hosting shows 6 months after the incident. The pilot on the night of the event, who reportedly had handled some 300 previous shows, is no longer employed by the company. The family of the 7-year-old boy that was struck by that falling drone filed a lawsuit against the city of Orlando and Sky Elements back in August of 2025.
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3: I'm Channel 9 meteorologist Cassandra Crimi, tracking morning rain for some with additional shower chances as we head through the afternoon. Your full Wednesday forecast coming up.
1: You're currently listening to WDBO, Orlando's severe weather station, as we continue our team coverage. Amendment 3 is the biggest threat to his office the Seminole County Sheriff has ever seen. That's what Sheriff Dennis Lima told the county commission yesterday about November's referendum to raise the homestead exemption. Seminole County expects to lose over $100 million in tax revenue if that referendum passes. The county manager saying almost 75% of property tax revenue goes towards public safety, and Lima anticipates having to cut his budget by 20%. He says it's not realistic to have that kind of cut without expecting services to be compromised. And the Orlando Magic mascot Stuff was named the NBA Mascot of the Year, the annual NBA Mascot Conference on Tuesday.
4: It's Stuff's third time winning the award, an honor voted on by his peers across the NBA. Stuff was also the first ever back-to-back winner in the award's history after winning it in 2016 and 2017. This year's recognition puts Stuff in unique company, making him the only mascot across the league to win multiple awards this season. The NBA Mascot Awards debuted in 2005 at the conference, and it provides an opportunity for NBA mascots to continue to innovate and share ideas on game day skits, the newest props, and outfits. Isaac Abdel Messiah, WDBO News.
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6: I'm Channel 9 meteorologist Cassandra Crimi, tracking morning showers across central Florida and areas from Orlando to the south. We'll continue to see fast-moving showers throughout the afternoon. Areas to the north on the drier side, turning breezy to windy with winds out of the northeast today, 10 to 20 miles per hour with highs in the 80s. From Channel 9 Eyewitness News, I'm meteorologist Cassandra Crimi.
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7: Watch out for a crash on Boggy Creek Road and Weatherby Road. Still got traffic slowing on I-4 eastbound Osceola Parkway to 535. Tap of the brakes at the 408 downtown I-4 westbound up to speed from Sanford all the way to Champions Gate. From the WDBO Traffic Center, I'm Ed Torrance.
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0: 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I've been surfing here since I was a kid. Now, seeing my grandson out on the water, it means everything to me. Watching him and taking in the blue waves, the sea breeze, the blurry horizon.
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8: Orlando City Soccer taking the pitch tonight in their bid for a second U.S. Open Cup championship. They'll take on the Columbus Crew in Ohio for a spot in the final. Winner hosts the championship match October 21st, kickoff for 7 p.m. tonight. Independent Senator Bernie Sanders now teaming up with former Trump advisor Steve Bannon to call for curbs against artificial intelligence. The unlikely duo will appear together today at the Pro-Human Assembly in Washington, D.C. And a new report out by the NTSB says that multiple pilot errors led to a drone accident resulting in a 7-year-old boy undergoing open-heart surgery after a Christmas ceremony at Lake Eola back in 2024.
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1: I think that there is nobody who's earned the right to make her own decision more than Vice President Harris. I think she has absolutely earned the right to run. And whether or not that impacts how other people are thinking about it, I think that's on them.
2: Really? That is Wes Moore. He keeps saying he's not going to run, but everyone thinks he's going to run. Remember, he was out in Italy with none other than George Clooney, and he was having a good time at a boat. I'm sure they're saying, hey, I need you to run. I'll support you. George Clooney is a kingmaker. He's the only one with the courage to stand up to Joe Biden and say, hey, wait a second. You really can't do this anymore. I saw you. You're not the same guy. That editorial, they say, was written by Obama, but at least he went out there. You know what else I like about George Clooney? As far as I could tell, he's not doing what Robert De Niro does. You know, obviously, Trump wins twice, two out of three times. He accepts it. Looks for the rematch. That's the way you should do it. You should go, well, I don't know how he did it, but he won. I'll get you next time.

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1: Hey there, and thanks for listening to WDBO. I'm Greg Rhodes with our top stories. Federal aviation investigators are now blaming a drone company for nearly taking the life of a little boy during an Orlando Christmas show back in 2024.
2: Investigators say a series of pilot errors from Sky Elements caused some of its drones to crash into each other and fall from the sky. One of those hit a then 7-year-old boy who had to have open-heart surgery to save his life. I'm Carl Willis for WDBO 107.3 FM and AM 580.
1: Sky Elements had their drone operator's license suspended at the time, but were back hosting shows 6 months after the incident. The pilot on the night of the event, who reportedly had handled some 300 previous shows, is no longer employed by the company. The family of the 7-year-old boy that was struck by that falling drone filed a lawsuit against the city of Orlando and Sky Elements back in August of 2025.
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3: I'm Channel 9 meteorologist Cassandra Crimi, tracking morning rain for some with additional shower chances as we head through the afternoon. Your full Wednesday forecast coming up.
1: You're currently listening to WDBO, Orlando's severe weather station, as we continue our team coverage. Amendment 3 is the biggest threat to his office the Seminole County Sheriff has ever seen. That's what Sheriff Dennis Lima told the county commission yesterday about November's referendum to raise the homestead exemption. Seminole County expects to lose over $100 million in tax revenue if that referendum passes. The county manager saying almost 75% of property tax revenue goes towards public safety, and Lima anticipates having to cut his budget by 20%. He says it's not realistic to have that kind of cut without expecting services to be compromised. And the Orlando Magic mascot Stuff was named the NBA Mascot of the Year, the annual NBA Mascot Conference on Tuesday.
4: It's Stuff's third time winning the award, an honor voted on by his peers across the NBA. Stuff was also the first ever back-to-back winner in the award's history after winning it in 2016 and 2017. This year's recognition puts Stuff in unique company, making him the only mascot across the league to win multiple awards this season. The NBA Mascot Awards debuted in 2005 at the conference, and it provides an opportunity for NBA mascots to continue to innovate and share ideas on game day skits, the newest props, and outfits. Isaac Abdel-Messiah, WDBO News.
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0: 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Orlando's news, weather, and traffic starts now.
1: 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Our top story, the Kennedy Center has been closed. A board of Trump appointees voted to close it, and the president now says he won't renovate the building unless his name is added. By law, Congress would have to approve any additions to the Kennedy Center. This comes after a federal judge blocked Trump from adding his name to the building. More from ABC's Jonathan Carl at the Kennedy Center in Washington.
2: The Kennedy Center was created by an act of Congress as a living memorial to President John F. Kennedy shortly after his assassination. Judge Christopher Cooper wrote that Trump's board, quote, cannot install memorials for President Trump or anyone or anything else at the Kennedy Center without Congress's blessing.
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4: Channel 9 Eyewitness News, meteorologist David Heckard. Coming up, I have an update on those rain and storm chances for the afternoon hours and latest on when the deeper moisture returns to Central Florida.
1: I'm Laurel Lee. 85 degrees and windy right now in Orlando. Continuing our team coverage, a man is dead after he was hit by a train in Broward County.
5: Fort Lauderdale police say a Brightline train hit him yesterday morning around 1:30 a.m. near the Broward Boulevard crossing by the Brightline station. He was pronounced dead at the scene. 227 people have been killed by Brightline trains since operations began in 2017. Jessica Battisti, WDBO News.
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0: 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Triple team traffic.
6: Got a broken down truck, I-4 eastbound at Daryl Carter Parkway. It is on the right shoulder at that exit. Multi-vehicle crash 408 westbound before Conway Road. They've moved that to the right shoulder. And a wreck 528 eastbound before Innovation Way, also on the right shoulder. From the WDBO Traffic Center, I'm Paul Cross.
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14: Greetings, conversationalists. It is Eric Erickson here across the fruited plain. I am glad to have your undivided attention because rarely, rarely does this happen. On occasion, one wakes up, rolls over to check the phone, the Omni device, the device digital hub that connects us to all the world, and sees that your host is the trending topic on social media. What have I done? It's not what I have done. It's what shampoo has done. Now, I tell you this, I said yesterday, I said, people, you're going to want to subscribe to my Substack because I'm going to name the names. You always tell me, I don't like to name the names. I'm not a confrontational person, actually. I want you to know what's going on, but rarely is there a reason to actually name the names because a lot of times it's the people who just get themselves in over their head, and I don't want to name and shame people, but it's time to name the names. A group of white guys, and they're all white, they've been inserting themselves very subtly into conservative institutions and church organizations. They're coming for your church. If you're a pastor, you're a preacher, if you're in a seminary, if you're in a denominational group, they are coming for your group, particularly Southern Baptists, PCA Presbyterians, and now the new Global Methodist, the Conservative Methodist group, they're coming for them too. They embrace racial grievance. Some of them embrace anti-Semitism. Most of them do. And even Nazi sympathies, like real actual Nazi sympathies, like some of these people actually believe the Nazis were not the bad guys in World War II. And they're using their money to get on conservative institutional boards. They're attempting to purge church organizations of faithful preachers and elders and deacons. And they are desperately trying to indoctrinate the future of the conservative movement into fascist ideology. Some of them have even gotten to embed themselves in the orbit of the vice president, and I don't know that he's aware of it. What they have in common is they believe the United States is at a tipping point, and they want to push it over the edge, collapse our constitutional republic in the same way the left does, and rebuild it in their image. Now, you can say, Erickson, this is crazy. It doesn't affect me. I don't know who these people are. No, that's the point. You don't know who these people are. But they're there, embedding themselves within the institutions of the right and in churches because they think the end of the country is coming. They want to help push it over the edge, and they want to rebuild it in their image. They are working within the Southern Baptist Convention right now to tear it apart. They are working within conservative institutions in Washington, D.C. to tear them apart. They are advancing racism, Nazi ideology, legit. Like, you know, we call everybody on the left a communist. No, these are actually legit Nazi ideological sympathizers. It's wild. And it begins with shampoo. Of all things, shampoo. The stuff you rub in your hair in the morning to get it squeaky clean. I wrote about this morning, and it is a lengthy piece. And it begins with a man named Charles Haywood. Charles Haywood had a hair care company. He sold it in 2020, and he has spent the years since under his own name telling us what he wants to do with the country. My buddy Rod Dreher, many of you know Rod Dreher. Rod Dreher read what Charles Haywood wrote. This is how Rod Dreher described it. Quote, he's pouring out vial from deep in his Midwestern Fuhrer bunker. He wrote something called the Foundational Manifesto. Let me just read you. This is what I wrote this morning. If you text Eric to 33777, you should text Eric to 33777. If you click the first link, that's the show notes. And I've got it there. It is not behind a paywall. I want everybody to read it. There's a share button. You can share it with your friends, particularly if you are in a church, particularly if you're in a Southern Baptist or PCA church in the United States. You need to know that this guy is funding groups designed to overthrow your church denominations. Disrupt them, at least. He wrote this thing called the Foundationalist Manifesto. His preferred government, these are his words, not mine, will not be democratic. The state will have unlimited means because properly viewed, the state is not constrained externally. Women will not be permitted to choose career over family. Men will not be permitted to choose not to have a family. And the state will seize the assets of any citizen who views himself as a global citizen. This got him a fawning interview with Tucker Carlson back in 2022. Now, again, I'm reading you what I wrote this morning because it's very important we use his words. Elsewhere, Charles Haywood has speculated that about serving as a warlord at the head of an armed patronage network, a model he says he drew from the groups of white settler farmers formed in southern African countries and colonies while black Africans were fighting for majority rule. Reviewed a biography of Spanish dictator Francisco Franco, he wrote that his already favorable impression of the Spanish dictator had become positively glowing. Now, he's not alone in this. MAGA gadfly Jack Posobiec. He wrote a book called Unhumans. J.D. Vance blurbed it. Posobiec's a big fan of Franco and Augusto Pinochet. He says they're models for handling the left. Pinochet, you will recall, rounded up communists, flew them out over the Pacific in helicopters and shoved them out the door. Josh Abadi had been the executive director of American Reformer. Since I wrote this morning, I was told he's in a different position. He's been calling for an American Franco. And all this is about, you know, the Overton window. Glenn Beck talks about the Overton window. The Overton window are the bounds of acceptable discourse. And what people try to do is they move the Overton window. So where it used to not be acceptable to say America should have a dictator, these guys want to move it so it is acceptable to say America should have a dictator. Charles Haywood himself has said America needs a Caesar. Needs a Caesar. A crank with a blog is just a crank with a blog. Here's the problem. Charles Haywood has money and he's gotten inside the conservative movement. My friend Jason Hart has documented Hayward's personal foundation has given the Claremont Institute $390,500. He sits on their publication committee for the American Mind. Claremont let Haywood's fraternal order get itself incorporated under Claremont's nonprofit status. The order is called the Society for American Civic Renewal. Claremont's president, Ryan Williams, confirmed he serves on the group's board. They've got another guy that's one of their organizational leaders. They even have ties into the Blaze now. You know, the Blaze has gone all in on this white nationalist racial grievance stuff. There's a guy who's tied to it all called Nate Fisher. Nate Fisher said that the group is for heterosexual Christian men who are unhyphenated Americans. Unhyphenated Americans, of course, is race code. No non-whites allowed, probably no Jews. Well, definitely no Jews allowed because you got to be a Trinitarian Christian. Haywood himself has been pretty actively using slurs, racial slurs on social media for Indians and Asians and others. He says that his views are reflected by Daryl Cooper, who's the guy who says Winston Churchill was the villain of World War II. You know, the Patriot Front group that many of you think is an FBI front or left wing. And now they've been exposed and it turns out there are a bunch of white nationalist pastors who were involved with it. Haywood in July 6th of this year praised the speech given by the leader of Patriot Front. And you know what Haywood is most known for? You know the idea that has cropped up on the right called no enemies to the right of me? No enemies to the right. Haywood is the guy who championed that. When you hear people on the right say no enemies to the right of me, they're probably people in Haywood's orbit. Now, he's joined by a guy named Nate Fisher, who's the chief executive of New Founding. Fisher is in Haywood's order. He's a Claremont Lincoln Fellow and the co-founder and chairman of American Reformer, an outfit that wants to recapture existing Christian institutions, your churches. They started the Center for Baptist Leadership, run by William Wolfe, who himself has described himself as a Christian nationalist. Fisher has worked with a Nazi pornographer who goes by the name Raw Egg Nationalist. Raw Egg Nationalist runs a magazine that runs pornography alongside fiction about murdering one's girlfriend. His books and magazines have been published by Antelope Hill, which is a white nationalist publication tied to neo-Nazis. And you're thinking now, Erickson, what does this have to do with me? Well, folks, Haywood's money has gone into American Moment, the group that helped launch J.D. Vance. And that group embeds its members inside the political offices of Republicans. The Claremont Institute, which used to be a leading light for training young conservative minds, has gone off the deep end with this racial grievance stuff. And a lot of it all goes back to the Nazis' favorite philosopher. His name was Carl Schmitt. Carl Schmitt, unlike a lot of German intellectuals, never renounced Hitler and the Nazis. Now, again, reading what I wrote this morning, this is very important for you to understand. This isn't esoteric. Yesterday we talked about the effective altruist nut jobs on the left who want to use mathematical equations to steer the world. These people want to use white grievance to steer the world, and they've embedded within institutions like, I bet, Fox News, definitely The Blaze, within the office of the vice president and inside the White House, inside conservative institutions across the nation. These guys with these lingering bits of Nazi ideology and sympathies and racial grievance and anti-Semitism, they're embedding within the right. We're watching the Democratic Socialists rise on the left. These people are rising on the right. You got to know that it's happening. You got to know that there are people in your church being influenced by these people. And they're all influenced by this Carl Schmitt guy, who is Hitler's philosopher. Schmitt taught politics consists of sorting men into friends and enemies. And the enemy is defined by the genuine possibility of having to kill him. Christians obviously have an objection to this. Jesus says to love your enemies. Not just your neighbors, but your enemies. Schmitt twisted what Jesus said and said what Jesus really means is there are private adversaries and public adversaries. And so we're to love the private adversary, not the public one. So the command to love your neighbors and love your enemies, it's about not the people you fight in politics. It's about the guy next door, not the political opponent. Now, Haywood has embraced Schmitt's twisting of scripture. And he says he can't find anything from the early church fathers about this. And so he decided the silence means that Schmitt must be right. Now, a guy writing at a Protestant publication pointed out that the New Testament was written in Greek, not Latin. And the Greek word for enemy is used in scripture. And there's no delineation between public and private enemies. And in fact, Peter and Paul were telling early Christians to pray for the emperor as the emperor was slaughtering them. There's this group called American Reformer. If you're in the Southern Baptist Convention, they're trying to come for you. The PCA, the Presbyterian Church of America, has blocked them out. They published the argument that Christians can no longer answer politics by quoting love your enemies and must instead set out to defeat them. Claremont's American Mind publication has published the argument that conservatives must be willing to commit violence. One of the guys these people partnered with published a book teaching that Christendom cannot return until Christians learn to hate the world and fathers must learn to raise their children to hate what they hate. All of this comes real when you look at what Beau French did this weekend. Remember, no enemies to the right of me. This is their philosophical idea. Beau French in Texas attacked a bunch of kids who turn out they're all American citizens. They're just Indian Americans. They're Indian ethnicity. They're American citizens. He attacked them, and people pointed out this is racism. You're dragging these American citizen kids who are brown skinned into your arguments about immigration. They're there to cheer on their football team, and they've done what you people wanted, fully assimilated. They're wearing their Texas Longhorn colors, and they're cheering on their team. They're wearing Stetsons. They're as American as you and me. They're Texans. And French doubled down, and Jack Posobiec, who likes Franco, join him. Benny Johnson, who's got a prominent Twitter following, join him. All these people are in the Netter group. No enemies to the right of me. Haywood's arguments made real. Y'all, conservatives have spent 60 years arguing that the family and the local community
15: not the state, should decide what the good life looks like. And here come these people with sympathies for the Nazis, white nationalism, racial grievance, all this stuff they're embedding within conservative institutions. They are embedding within conservative media outlets. And they want to take over and they want to push the country off the edge. They're doing it on the left. And oftentimes we on the right look comfortably at the left and think these people are insane and they're going to lose because of it. We have the same thing festering on the right. It's better to know that it's happening and know it's coming for your children's minds so you can see it as it's happening and try to stop it. These people want to destroy the country and elevate a group of white guys who are really as weird as the effective altruism people are on the left. Pay attention to it. Pay attention. Once you start to see it, you can't unsee it.
16: Honest.
15: Putting your trust in me to tell you what's going on.
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15: I need you to know this from the bottom of my heart.
16: Giving you the information without the noise.
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1: Former President Obama and his family is mourning the loss of their dog, Sonny. Obama wrote in an ex post that Sonny died Tuesday. The family welcomed the Portuguese water dog in 2013 in the beginning of their second term in the White House. Charlie Kirk's family is taking a step toward possible legal action against Utah Valley University. In a notice of claim, the family accuses the school of failing to prevent Kirk's killing at the Turning Point USA event held on campus last September. A measure requiring AM radio in every new vehicle, one step closer to becoming law. The House has bipartisanly passed the AM Radio for Every Vehicle Act, sponsored by New Jersey Congressman Frank Pallone Jr. Pallone said AM radio is critical during emergency situations, claiming that during Superstorm Sandy, listenership spiked 247% in his district.
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8: Hey, Cheryl. Here we are again talking about financial stuff.
9: Yeah, we are. But today I want to pin you down on something, Mike Lester.
8: Is it, are we talking wrestling or what?
9: No.
8: Okay.
9: No.
8: I mean,
9: no.
8: You know, like full Nelson, half Nelson. I mean, I'm not really into pain.
9: No.
8: Okay.
9: All right. We could start over, but I'm going to keep going. Give me three good reasons why someone would not want a fixed index annuity.
8: Okay. An FIA.
9: An FIA.
8: That's not going to make sense to our listeners right now, but fixed index, there's a lot of different ones. Okay. Number one, long-term contract. Penalties to get your money out.
9: Ooh, that's a good one.
8: And the penalties, depending on the contract, could be 10% or more. Number two, false information. Guarantees that sound too good to be true. So they guarantee you stock market participation, no risk of loss. Sounds good. What's the participation? If your participation is 1% and you could have gone to a CD, you should have gotten a CD. So the participation is really, really important. And then things like income for life. Well, income for life, that's great. Where does the income come from? In my experience with fixed index annuities, it comes from your principal. I don't know anybody who wants income that is not actually income. They're just paying you out of your own pocket. And then I'd say number three is just, where do you wind up 10 years after, 20 years after? So you made this long-term commitment. You have very little liquidity. You don't have options. You wind up in a situation where, okay, I had income, but they paid me out of my own pocket. They guaranteed me growth, but I only got minimal growth. It's just the advisor who sells these accounts to you is getting a commission up front. You have to ask yourself, where does that money come from? How do they get paid? And how can they promise us? Too good to be true is too good to be true. Now, in our situation, we don't promote annuity products because we know of other investment options that can still provide income, they can still provide protection. 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
15: Again, we got weirdos everywhere, people. I know you didn't tune in for the heavy stuff out of the gate today, but I told you yesterday it was coming, and it's important that you understand this stuff. Thanks to Mark Levin, he just recirculated on social media and told everybody they need to read the piece I wrote this morning. You need to read the piece I wrote this morning. I woke up, I was the number one trending topic on social media for having, I'm glad people occasionally will listen to something that I say and read something that I've written. If you want to read it, text Eric to 33777 and get the first link. I can't emphasize to you enough. When Harmeet Dillon, who is now the head of the Civil Rights Division for the DOJ, was at the Republican convention this past year and offered a Sikh prayer at the end of it, and a lot of people came out of the woodwork and attacked her for doing it, that you're not a Christian, how dare you? And I said, you know, I'm a Christian. I believe you go to heaven because of Jesus, your faith in Jesus, but we're a democracy and a republic. We believe in pluralism. The Republican Party isn't a Christian party, and she has every right. If the president of the United States wants her to pray at the end, let him, let her. And people attacked me for defending her right to do it. And I was aware then, but boy, I think we got a problem. And then in the last month or so, I've seen this coordinated attack on my friend Roger Ayer from people for his mild concerns about the vice president. And it was at that point, I was like, I need

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1: 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Orlando's news, weather, and traffic starts now.
2: Good afternoon, 12:30 here at WDBO. Our top story, the Kennedy Center has been closed. A board of Trump appointees voted to close it, and the president now says he won't renovate the building unless his name is added. By law, Congress won't have to approve any additions to the Kennedy Center, which was created as a memorial to President John F. Kennedy. This comes after a federal judge blocked Trump from adding his name to the building. More from ABC's Jonathan Carl at the Kennedy Center in Washington, who says the president and other members of the Trump administration have their pictures on the wall.
3: In reality, the Kennedy Center has been effectively deserted for months. There hasn't been a major show here since late June. But there is something we've never seen before, and that is the portrait of a president on the wall inside the entrance of the Kennedy Center.
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5: Channel 9 Eyewitness News, meteorologist David Heckard. Coming up, I have an update on those rain and storm chances for the afternoon hours, and the latest on when the deeper moisture returns to Central Florida.
2: I'm Laurel Lee, 85 degrees, cloudy, windy right now in Orlando. Continuing our team coverage, a mother and her 5-year-old child shot Monday night after someone opened fire on the family's vehicle in Ocala.
6: The shooting was reported Monday evening, according to the Ocala Police Department. Police say a father, mother, and their child were driving south on Southeast 11th Avenue when a vehicle behind them began shooting. Their vehicle was hit several times. The mother and child were taken to a hospital where both were listed in stable condition, police say. The father was not reported injured. Investigators believe the shooting was an isolated incident and say it is not connected to a homicide reported on Sunday. An investigation into the matter remains open. Isaac Abdel Messiah, WDBO News.
2: Orange County Mayor Jerry Demings has an update on his cancer condition.
7: Demings, who is battling prostate cancer, released a statement for National Prostate Cancer Awareness Month. Demings says that he decided to have his prostate removed and that he's grateful for the outstanding medical care that he's received. He also says one lesson that stands above all others is that early detection matters. Deming says that early detection gives you and your medical team more treatment options and greatly improves the chances of a successful outcome. According to the CDC, aside from non-melanoma skin cancer, prostate cancer is the most common cancer among men in the United States. Greg Rhodes, WDBO News.
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3: Hello, my people. 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I'll tell you when it launches, but boy, check out the putters. I love my putter. Also, if you text golf to 33777, if you have anyone in your life that loves golf, the second link is to Golfer's Journal. I can't recommend enough. I love them. I brought my copy with me. I'm in a hotel most of the week. And brought my copy just to hang out and read. The pictures are gorgeous. The writing is great. You join the Broken Tee Society by being a subscriber to Golfer's Journal. You get incredible gifts from them. They have incredible stuff you can buy. If you have anyone in your family that loves golf, this is the only magazine I read cover to cover other than Garden and Gun. This one, it's a quarterly, and it's just gorgeous. Text golf to 33777. I am a huge fan of the product. I am a huge fan of the people behind it. I have become an evangelist for these guys. It's just such a delight every quarter to get an envelope from them, and you open it up, and it's one of the most beautiful magazines you've ever seen. And the society is just so cool. I've made some friends, like I made actual friends who are also bad at golf, who are obsessed with it like me, just being a part of this group, the Broken Tee Society. So, yeah, text golf to 33777. Check out Van Allen Golf. Check out Golfer's Journal. Your life will be better if you're thinking of getting into golf. You should do it as well. Y'all, I'm terrible. I'm taking lessons. I gotta get another lesson. I'm doing a golf event tomorrow at my golf club for people who donated to Children's Healthcare of Atlanta, and everybody gets to see exactly how bad I am. 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
1: 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Orlando's news, weather, and traffic starts now.
6: Good afternoon, 1 o'clock here at WDBO. Our top story, the Kennedy Center has been closed. A board of Trump appointees voted to close it, and the president now says he won't renovate the building unless his name is added. By law, Congress would have to approve any additions to the Kennedy Center, which was created as a memorial to President John F. Kennedy. More from ABC's Jonathan Carl at the Kennedy Center in Washington.
7: The Trump-controlled board of trustees voted to shut it down after a federal judge refused to allow President Trump to put his name on the building without Congress's approval. Trump announced the news himself on social media. The closing will take place immediately, he declared, adding that if the courts don't reverse course and allow his name to go on the building, quote, the reconstruction and the renovation of the Kennedy Center will not take place.
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9: Channel 9 Eyewitness News, meteorologist David Heckard. Coming up, I have an update on those rain and storm chances for the afternoon hours and the latest on when the deeper moisture returns to Central Florida.
6: I'm Laurel Lee, 86 degrees, windy, cloudy right now in Orlando. Continuing our team coverage, a two-year-old boy was airlifted to a pediatric trauma center after a reported drowning in St. Cloud last night.
10: Officials say the child was discovered in a pool at a residence off Old Canoe Creek Road. While emergency crews were responding, 911 dispatchers provided CPR instructions to family members over the phone. Fire rescue paramedics continued life-saving efforts upon arrival and coordinated with Air Care to transport the child. There are no updates on the child's condition at this time. Jessica Battisti, WDBO News.
6: Doctors in St. Louis this morning announcing a successful surgery to separate two little girls from Ethiopia. Born joined at the head. Here's ABC's Raina Roy.
11: It took doctors at Cardinal Glennon Children's Hospital more than 24 hours to separate two-year-old sisters Hiyab and Wahubto earlier this year. Now describing the complex procedures, doctors say they put virtual reality tools to work as well using 3D printing. One of the girls has already had a cranial plate attached to her head, so she doesn't need a helmet anymore. The other will have the same surgery soon. Twins born joined at the head are rare, just one out of every 2.5 million live births, and there have only ever been around 60 successful separations. Raina Roy, ABC News.
6: Your next chance to win the WDBO Pays Your Bills of $1,000 happening at 2 p.m. Download the WDBO app now so you don't miss your next chance at getting paid for listening to WDBO. 102 here at WDBO.
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9: Scattered showers continuing this afternoon. Best chance will be south of Orlando. Turning windy as well, with high temperatures in the upper 80s. Later on tonight, some coastal showers still possible. Overnight lows in the mid-70s. We'll keep about a 30% rain chance going on Thursday, so many staying dry. Temperatures in the upper 80s. Higher rain and storm chances for Friday. From Channel 9, Eyewitness News, I'm meteorologist David Heckard.
1: 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Triple Team Traffic.
17: Looking really good for the most part. Just a few things to look out for. A broken down truck, I-4 eastbound at Darrell Carter Parkway on the right shoulder. Multi-vehicle crash, 408 westbound before Conway on the right shoulder. A crash, 528 eastbound before Innovation Way, and a wreck on State Road 429 northbound at Ocoee Apopka Road. Refresh Computers is your personal IT department. 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From the WDBO Traffic Center, I'm Paul Cross.
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1: 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Orlando's news, weather, and traffic starts now.
2: Good afternoon. 1:30 here at WDBO. Our top story, the Kennedy Center in Washington has temporarily closed amid mounting structural and financial problems. Fox's Mark Meredith reports.
3: Republicans say this is an emergency closure all about safety, but Democrats say this shutdown is a forced, once again blocked efforts to put Trump's name on the building. The judge says only Congress can make such a move. The president posted last night this closing will take place immediately. However, the renovation and reconstruction, which is a very large and complex job, cannot begin until such time as the D.C. Circuit Court rules on the board's approved name.
2: President Trump's name was previously added to the Kennedy Center, but a federal judge ruled the name change illegal and ordered it removed in June.
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5: Channel 9 Eyewitness News, meteorologist David Heckert. Coming up, I have an update on those rain and storm chances for the afternoon hours and the latest on when the deeper moisture returns to Central Florida.
2: I'm Laurel Lee. 86 degrees, windy, cloudy across Orlando right now. Continuing our team coverage, a deadly bus crash in Los Angeles leads to another deadly emergency when a news helicopter that was covering it also crashed. Here's Alex Stone.
6: Two people were killed in that bus crash when there was a loud explosion, and firefighters actually came running here to the scene from the other scene to find NBC4's helicopter that was down. Two people on board, the pilot and the reporter, Eliana Moreno, pilot George Marcinaw, both killed on board. A bystander on the ground killed by the falling helicopter as well.
2: Opening acts and a backing band have pulled out of Ed Sheeran's tour in solidarity with rapper Macklemore. Macklemore, after expressing pro-Palestinian views as the opening act this month, was dropped from Sheeran's tour. More from ABC's Laura Spencer on what Macklemore had to say in a social media post.
7: The same love rapper, partly blaming Patriots and Gillette Stadium owner Robert Kraft for his removal, alleging he rallied other stadium owners and gave Sheeran an ultimatum. Kraft responded, saying the decision was a result of Macklemore's recent actions and a broader history of anti-Semitic rhetoric and imagery that we believe has been deeply offensive and hurtful to the Jewish community.
2: WDBO Pays Your Bills is back. Your next chance to win is happening at 2 p.m. today. 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
4: Scattered showers continuing this afternoon. Best chance will be south of Orlando. Turning windy as well, with high temperatures in the upper 80s. Later on tonight, some coastal showers still possible. Overnight lows in the mid-70s. We'll keep about a 30% rain chance going on Thursday, so many staying dry. Temperatures in the upper 80s. Higher rain and storm chances for Friday. From Challenge.

0: and see what happens.
1: Lupo says credit card holders only making minimum monthly payments will see an immediate impact from today's 0.25% raise. Today's announcement marks the first rate hike in 3 years. President Trump has been pushing Warsh and Fed committee members to cut interest rates. The 0.25% hike will put the new interest rate range to 3.7% to 4%.
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4: Channel 9 Eyewitness News, meteorologist David Heckard. Coming up, I have an update on those rain and storm chances for the afternoon hours and latest on when the deeper moisture returns to Central Florida.
1: I'm Laurel Lee, 87 degrees, partly sunny right now in Orlando. Continuing our team coverage, new technology could help Orange County fight the mosquito-borne illnesses.
5: Orange County Mosquito Control announced Tuesday new testing tech in its lab can detect mosquito-borne illnesses faster. Officials say they're using PCR technology to look for the genetic material of specific viruses within mosquito samples. Staff can now test mosquitoes for West Nile virus, St. Louis encephalitis, triple E, Zika, chikungunya, and all four types of dengue. Mosquito control manager Steve Harrison says the biggest advantage of this new technology is saving time, as they can now test and get results the same day. Isaac Abdelmessiah, WDBO News.
1: An Orlando firefighter is facing new DUI-related charges in Brevard County.
6: 38-year-old Dustin Clark Corby was arrested August 9th after deputies responded to a home in Melbourne for a reported battery. Deputies said they did not find probable cause for the battery, but the encounter led to Corby's arrest after investigators said they noticed signs of impairment. Corby was arrested in 2012 for operating a vessel while impaired, and again for a DUI in 2015. Orlando Fire Rescue says while the investigation is ongoing, Corby has been directed not to drive a city vehicle. Jessica Battisti, WDBO News.
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3: 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Triple Team Traffic.
10: Still seeing delays on the Turnpike northbound as you approach US 192 in Osceola County. There's a crash there. It's on the right shoulder, but again, traffic is jammed up. Another wreck, 408 westbound on the ramp to I-4 eastbound, and that has traffic slowing on that transition. Still waiting for that computer to turn on. It may be time to refresh your computer at Refresh Computers. 407-478-8200 or refreshcomputers.net. From the WDBO Traffic Center, I'm Paul Cross.
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2: News happening here on the Eric Erickson Show. I keep up with it so you don't have to. A tweet from Susie Wiles. Some personal news I'm grateful to share. After a medical appointment at the Mayo Clinic this week, my pathology results came back clear. I am cancer-free. Thank you to my family, friends, doctors, and everyone who prayed for me, checked in, and supported me along the way. A special thank you to President Trump for his unwavering support. I am deeply grateful and will continue to work to advance his America First agenda. That is fantastic news. God bless her. She has been a force to be reckoned with in the White House and in politics, and just cancer sucks. I don't care who you are. Cancer sucks. Dealing with it with my wife, and I just, you know, so many people ask about, my wife is doing fine. She hadn't been great in the last couple of months, and it has nothing to do with the cancer. They're trying to figure out what's going on, and you know, she's been on this chemo pill longer than anybody, and so part of it is that the chemo pill, and she went off of it for a while, and the cancer thankfully didn't start spreading, and the symptoms though didn't go away, so they're just trying to figure out what's going on. But she is a trooper, my wife. She absolutely is. She is just a rock star. And Susie Wiles in the White House, it's good to hear that she's cancer-free. That's good news. And you know, there are so many people who they convince themselves because we're such an advanced society that surely we know how to get rid of cancer, and we don't, because the health insurance companies and the pharmaceutical companies, they wouldn't make any money. It's just, that's such nonsensical conspiratorial thinking. It's like the what's his name kid in Butler, Pennsylvania, who tried to assassinate the president. Kash Patel confirmed to the Senate today that kid was not connected to anybody. He made no phone calls to anybody except his parents and a couple friends. It was a lone wolf, just crazy guy who got it in his head. And some people are absolutely convinced there must be a cover up because you think the world is so advanced and sophisticated that something like that can't happen. And it's those random acts that so often change history more than any other. The random acts. And sometimes it's somebody gets sick at a dinner in India and goes home, or someone gets cancer or is cured from cancer. And it's just random acts, events, dear boys, events. The Eden Pure Thunderstorm can't change your events, but it can get rid of stinky odors in your home. 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They are small and highly portable. 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
1: 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Orlando's news, weather, and traffic starts now.
4: Good afternoon. 3 o'clock here at WDBO. Our top story, the Federal Reserve has voted to raise interest rates for the first time in 3 years. Rates will now go up by a quarter of a percentage point due to the stubbornly high inflation caused in part by high oil and gas prices thanks to the war with Iran. The vote to raise rates was unanimous. More from ABC's Elizabeth Schulze at the Federal Reserve.
5: The Fed does still see inflation staying high through this year, 3.7% inflation rate. So that's above the Fed's 2% target. It says unemployment is stable. Consumer spending is resilient.
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6: Channel 9 Eyewitness News, meteorologist David Heckard. Coming up, I have an update on those rain and storm chances for the afternoon hours and latest on when the deeper moisture returns to Central Florida.
4: I'm Laurel Lee, 87 degrees, partly sunny right now in Orlando. Continuing our team coverage, the Kennedy Center is closed. A board of Trump appointees voted to close it, and the president now says he won't renovate the building unless his name is added. By law, Congress would have to approve any additions to the Kennedy Center, which was created as a memorial to President John F. Kennedy. This comes after a federal judge blocked Trump from adding his name to the building. More from ABC's Jonathan Carl at the Kennedy Center, who says members of the Kennedy family are responding.
7: Another one of President Kennedy's nieces, Maria Shriver, is also responding to the president, calling him small-minded and narcissistic and saying, it seems that this man will not rest until his name is permanently connected to the name of a great president whose memory this building was dedicated to.
4: The family of Charlie Kirk is intending to sue Utah Valley University, where Kirk was shot and killed last year. The family filed what's called a notice of claim against the university, the state of Utah, university police, and others, and claimed they failed at keeping Kirk safe during his Turning Point USA event. ABC News legal contributor Brian Buckmeyer explains why the family filed the notice.
8: A lot of states required what's called a notice of claim. It's kind of like a heads up of saying, hey, I'm going to file this claim to specific entities, whether it be like universities or police departments, to give them the opportunity to respond. It's supposed to just help ease the process. But another thing it does is a wrongful death lawsuit has a 2-year statute of limitation.
4: WDBO Pays Your Bills is back. 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
6: Scattered showers continuing this afternoon. Best chance will be south of Orlando. Turning windy as well, with high temperatures in the upper 80s. Later on tonight, some coastal showers still possible. Overnight lows in the mid-70s. We'll keep about a 30% rain chance going on Thursday, so many staying dry. Temperatures in the upper 80s. Higher rain and storm chances for Friday. From Channel 9, Eyewitness News, I'm meteorologist David Heckard.
1: 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Triple Team Traffic.
15: Seeing some minor slowing through downtown right now, both I-4 eastbound and westbound. More delays westbound from Sand Lake to 535. It also bunches up I-4 eastbound past the Disney area. And they're still clearing up a wreck on the turnpike northbound in Osceola County as you approach US 192. 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From the WDBO Traffic Center, I'm Paul Cross.
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17: All right, thank you, Scott Shannon. Thanks to all of you for being with us. Write down our toll-free telephone number if you want to be a part of the program. It's 800-941-SEAN if you want to join us. The debate raging over AI and super AI intelligence may be making the human species extinct. We'll continue that probably in the final hour of the program today. Nate Soares is the president of the Machine Intelligence Research Institute. Look, it's a very, very, very delicate issue. And it's way more complicated than most people know. My biggest suspicion up front is, okay, it's being weaponized and politicized. And that right away makes me very suspicious. When Obama's telling Democrats, make this the top issue. What is he trying to create, you know, the equivalent of the Daisy Nuke ad from back in the 60s to scare the hell out of the American people? Probably. And thinking, what is the possible legislation that they're going to pass? Because all the proposals I hear so far, and I'm not against the full examination of potential dangers of AI getting out of control and becoming smarter than human beings. Look, I can tell you right now, it's already smarter than me. It's smarter than all of you probably listening to this program. The things that it knows are stunningly amazing. There's so many good things that will come out of artificial intelligence. They're already happening. You know, I keep mentioning one example, the field of medicine, you know, where what the naked eye can't see, the best radiologists in the country can't see, you take imaging techniques at the highest level that we currently have available in the marketplace now. And okay, you'll have a radiologist look at at the imaging, they'll come to one decision. They'll see nothing, let's say, and then artificial intelligence can pick up that which the human eye cannot pick up. All right, but is the answer what is being proposed? Well, let's make a deal with China. I'm like, you mean the same people that lied to us as it relates to COVID? The same people that allowed, they knew about COVID long before we knew this pandemic existed. How do we know? Because if you lived in Wuhan in China, China said it was illegal to fly out of Wuhan into any other part of China. If you lived in any other part of China, you couldn't fly into Wuhan. But you could leave Wuhan and you can go to Italy and you can go to Europe and you can go to the United States and you can go anywhere else in the world. But yet you just couldn't travel in their country, which means they knew. They knew and they didn't tell the world and they didn't care. Just like our government lied about what they knew about COVID and when they knew it. They knew and they were furious emails back and forth. It's chronicled in Rand Paul's book that in the earliest days of COVID, you know, all of the people, NIH, top ranking people, Fauci included amongst them, you know, sending these emails furiously back and forth, whether or not NIH dollars that funded the EcoHealth Alliance went to the virology lab known in Wuhan, known for gain of function research and coronavirus research. But no, it came from a wet market. They just lied. And this is the problem. I mean, you know, because any possible solution would have to include a worldwide buy-in in terms of slowing down the technology age that we're living in, which is, you know, super artificial intelligence that, you know, could one day dominate mankind and maybe, as some are predicting, lead to its extinction. You know, I'm also looking at the people that are making the comments on this and the things that they're saying. And I'm like, okay, you got Obama. He's saying making it the top political issue of the year. Okay, I've been in this game long enough to know when something is turned into a political weapon, there's a political agenda behind it. And I think everybody needs to be suspicious. You know, then when you say, well, all the people that own the AI companies, they're all saying the same thing, too. Do they not have a vested interest in all of this? You know, I think it's, you know, the vice president actually said he would oppose any cartel like activity by artificial intelligence companies that could shield them from antitrust laws, adding he's also highly concerned about the technology's new threats. Then he went so far as to say the sort of constant slow incursion on privacy, all of that is real. There is a universe where, you know, we do this in the right way. And that would be for the advancement of humankind. Again, I quote the great late Barry Farber, one of the pioneers of talk radio. Never been a country in the history of mankind that has accumulated more power than ours, the U.S., and abused it less. And I add, and has used it for the advancement of the human condition than us. We have done that. You know, the same people that lied about the COVID vaccine and the COVID virus and the pandemic and were protecting their own people, but had no problem spreading it all around the world, leading to a worldwide pandemic. The communist Chinese, we're going to trust them to go into a deal. Or American companies, if we don't continue the lead that we currently have, okay, well, what is China likely going to do? Can you not conclude that obviously they would probably continue? They said on Tuesday of or Monday of this week, they're not stopping. And we've been debating it all week. We'll debate it more coming up in the last hour of the program today. You know, it's if you look at the people and the New York Post had an article, the woke wizards of AI revealed far left group that Silicon Valley wants to oversee our tech led future. It's exhaustive research. I don't really have the time to get into all of it. But anyway, if you look at the political agendas of the people that are the loudest voices that want, quote, a deal with China, I'm sorry, I don't trust any of them. And that's a problem. That's a problem for mankind, a problem for all of us. So it's the coordinated messaging on all of this that makes me naturally suspicious. You know, governments, you know, have nothing but a history of lying to us. you know, the border's closed, the border's secure, Joe's not a cognitive mess. Keep your doctor, keep your plan, average family saves $2,500 a year. None of that came true. And like I predicted at the time, we were all funneled into a failed healthcare system. It's called Obamacare. You know, now we're paying 300% more. Many millions of Americans lost their doctors and their plans, and about 40% plus of the country has one Obamacare exchange option. So tell me why I should trust them. You know, watching Mamdani calling, you have people like Bernie Sanders is out there saying we should stop all AI research. That would be the equivalent during, you know, the nuclear age of unilateral disarmament on our part, which would be stupid and naive, because the Chinese, there's no evidence that they're going to stop. There's no evidence that the Russians won't get in it, or the North Koreans won't get in it, or the Iranians won't get in it. You know, and for people like, you know, Barack Hussein Obama, who's everything out of his mouth is political, or the likes of communist Bernie Sanders, or now Zoran, Marxist commie Mamdani, speaking to reporters during a press conference, signaling that he supported the federal law regulating artificial intelligence, calling Senator Bernie Sanders' proposal for a nationwide freeze on AI data centers. Well, by the way, you use them every day with your computers and with your cell phones. Just an important part of life. They've been around for decades. You know, they use too much water. Well, try watering a golf course, because it takes more water to water a golf course, just as a means of reference. We need policies that have to do with the pace of development. Yeah, okay. And while we slow down, what do you think the communist Chinese that are way behind us are going to do? Now, remember, most of their technology is stolen anyway. It's called intellectual property theft. I know people, friends of mine, that have been victims of this, and it costs them what would otherwise be inventions, for example, that would otherwise have paid them millions of dollars. And the communist Chinese produce it cheaper. It's a disaster. You know, but, you know, Obama urging, you know, Democrats to make it their number one issue in this campaign because they want to scare the living hell out of you. I always say power, panic, politics. And that is, you put enough panic in the American people, as Rush called them, low information voters, will take that information as gospel truth. I mean, humanity, we may become extinct. But, you know, who are the people that are making the claim? You know, so far, we're talking about low-level researchers or people directly benefiting from the monopoly that they currently have in artificial intelligence. And I don't have any confidence that they'll ever stop their trying to get their competitive advantage in every way, shape, manner, or form. You know, do we want Frankenstein and an apocalypse to be our future? No. But is there a way to calmly and very wisely, you know, go about finding a solution? Yeah, there definitely is. And it's worth talking about. But am I trusting anyone that's currently, you know, trying to put fear and panic in the hearts of the American people and doing it, you know, looking at the timing before an election and trying to make it the election issue of the 2026 campaign? No, I'm not buying it at all. By the way, Linda, I'll get into this with all things Simple Man Bill O'Reilly in the next hour. So our discussion yesterday, and I know a lot of people called about it. If you want to call about it, you can, 800-941-SEAN. And I said, some of you won't like what I have to say. And that is that, you know, this movement of the DSA, 250 elected DSA officials since 2019 in the country. There's over 40 on the ballot. If Democrats get control, they are the power infrastructure now. They control the Democratic Party. And their stated agenda, the DSA agenda, printed agenda, you know, of, you know, eliminating the Senate, packing the courts, we no longer choose a president, amnesty for illegals, abolishing borders, abolish ICE, end all deportation, defund the Department of War, eliminate cash bail, abolish prisons, abolish police, establish the wealth tax, Green New Deal, public ownership of most corporations. Green New Deal, obviously, is guaranteed government healthy food and guaranteed government salary, daycare, and guaranteed government job and guaranteed health care and guaranteed retirement, guaranteed, which is never going to come to fruition. After all, the same people that lied to you about your Social Security fund being kept in a lockbox. So, I mean, it's ridiculous. To me, this is now a movement. If you vote for Sherrod Brown in Ohio or John Ossoff, they're not running on the DSA platform. They're not. They're trying to actually distance themselves from it. But the question is, when they get, if they get elected and they're in Washington, would they be joining the likes of John Fetterman and taking on the lunatics that run their party? No. The answer is straight up no, which means that they will be a part of the movement that exists in Washington. It would be no different than voting for Abdul El-Sayed or Troy Jackson in Maine or six-gender Tallarico. I'm a Christian who hates Christianity. Okay, that makes sense. You know, there are six genders, not two, but I'm going to change it now last minute because it's not going over in the polls very well. Or, you know, God is non-binary. Oh, I misspoke. He's asked, by the way, to name his favorite drag queen. He had an instant answer. The Christian that hates Christianity, the guy that wants a welcome out of the border, the guy that, you know, he's running a vegan campaign in a cattle state and doesn't want any drilling. But the question is before us is, there's not one Republican running that I am aware of, and if anyone knows one, tell me, that supports any of this radical, dominant agenda, power-based agenda of the Democratic Party. So it may mean Linda is correct. We'll give her a chance to talk later. Linda, but she's correct in her observation that there are liberal Republicans. She thinks there's a uniparty, and I just beg to disagree. There's not a uniparty. There's the radical DSA on the one side, and that is a movement. And then there are Republicans. Some of them are weak rhino Republicans. Some of them, you got to hold your nose. But if they're not supporting that agenda to stop this movement that would shred our Constitution, I'm willing to vote for them. That's all. You do what you want. Everyone in this audience, you all have free will. You all have your own vote. It's private. It's personal. But I'm just telling you, you will vote. If you don't get out and vote and participate, we're making, I think, the biggest mistake in history. And I think we will, you know, rue the day, as my mother used to always say. Listen, I want to tell you about our friend Peter Harris. I love Peter Harris. I love his family. You know what? They want healthy choices in your kitchen. And that's where he discovered Greenberry cereals. You know, if you want to stay healthy, if you're into health, wellness, fitness, nutrition, longevity, well, one way is to eat consistently better, healthier food. You go to the grocery store and you look at the cereal aisle, and then you look at the ingredients of all the big name cereals, and they're packed with sugar and artificial colors and flavors. It's awful. Then you look at Greenberry. It's a healthier option. Pick up a box of Greenberry. They're bran flakes. They're raisin bran. You can try their honey nut, their apple cinnamon frosted. It's delicious. You'll love it. Anyway, they have great flavors, but they're lower in sugar, focused on heart health, made with natural plant-based fiber and antioxidants. They even developed their very own whole grain Onyx sorghum to help slow sugar absorption. That makes it heart healthy and also helps your blood sugar management. If you're serious about staying healthier this year, guess what? Eating healthier is a better idea. Don't forget, when you go shopping, our favorite pasta sauce. Linda, what is it called?
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4: Texas quarterback Arch Manning apologizing after laughing during a press conference about an AI-generated video depicting his couch slapping a female reporter. Manning said there was nothing funny about it and that he's sorry for the hurtful words and actions. A Democratic-led effort to impeach President Trump has been voted down in the House. The impeachment resolution was led by Democratic Congresswoman Al Green of Texas over what he called the conduct of Immigration and Customs Enforcement and Customs and Border Protection. The House voted 232 to 147 against it. Houthi rebels are denying they tried to attack the Muslim holy city of Mecca. The Iran-backed militia has been at war with the internationally recognized government of Yemen that's supported by Saudi Arabia. Earlier today, Saudi Arabia said its air defenses had intercepted and destroyed a Houthi drone before it could enter its airspace over Mecca.
1: 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Triple Team Traffic.
15: Still seeing delays into downtown, both I-4 eastbound and I-4 westbound. We have a crash, 408 westbound on the ramp to I-4 eastbound, and that's got traffic bunched up just a little bit through there. Also seeing some slowdowns, I-4 westbound Sand Lake down to 535. 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
17: It's 3 years ago the terrorists murdered more than 1,200 innocent Israelis and took over 250 hostages. And today, as we remember the souls lost on October the 7th, Israel is still under threat from terrorists and anti-Semitic hatred and violence that continues to rise worldwide. Yet a light does shine in the darkness because Christians and Jews, they are coming together to boldly stand with Israel through the International Fellowship of Christians and Jews Flags of Fellowship movement all across America on the anniversary of October the 7th attacks. Churches, synagogues, universities, communities, they are planting Israeli flags, a powerful declaration that Israel is not alone, and together we can combat the hate, the anti-Semitism, one flag at a time, while supporting the fellowship's life-saving work for all the people in need. 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
17: All right, Nate Sorese will join us on this AI issue. He kind of takes a more moderate approach than some other people. Unilateral disarmament is not the answer. And, you know, unless there's a trust but verify factor to any deal with China, I don't even trust Western European nations. They bought into climate alarmism, socialism. They don't provide for their own defense individually as countries or as a continent. We'll get to that. Also, your calls if you want to weigh in, 800-941-SEAN.
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4: Good afternoon, 3:30 here at WDBO. Our top story, the Federal Reserve voted unanimously to raise interest rates by a quarter point Wednesday. Federal Reserve Chairman Kevin Warsh explains the U.S. economy remains strong despite uncertainty in the Middle East.
2: Job gains have kept pace with the workforce, and the unemployment rate has changed little. But inflation remains elevated.
4: Most of the Federal Reserve members say they expect to see

0: restrictions put into place year-round near Mar-a-Lago. County attorneys say $254,000 in taxpayer money has already been spent on the suit that some commissioners, like Maria Marino, feel won't go anywhere.
1: I don't see us becoming victors in this lawsuit, so I would vote to not continue.
0: The vote was 3-4 in favor of pausing but not ending the lawsuit filed last year to stop planes from flying over neighborhoods that never had them before. The flight paths were changed to protect President Trump and his Palm Beach estate, and now the FAA is attempting to make the restrictions permanent. The agency is giving the public until October 2nd to submit comments. A Georgia death row inmate's execution set for today is on hold as a reevaluation under a new state law determines the death sentence will stand. Fox's Grinnell Scott explains.
2: Stacey Ian Humphreys was convicted and sent to death row for murdering two women in Cobb County nearly two decades ago. But County Judge Tyler Browning has halted the scheduled execution so the case can be reevaluated. Under Georgia's Survivor Justice Act passed last year, capital cases can be appealed if defense attorneys can prove family violence or childhood abuse contributed to the crime. Humphrey's attorneys claim there is documented proof of such abuse. Georgia's Supreme Court must decide if Humphrey's case can be reevaluated. If so, his sentence could be reduced. If it's denied, the execution has to be rescheduled. Grinnell Scott, Fox News.
0: WDBO Pager Bills is back. 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
4: I'm Channel 9 Eyewitness News Chief Meteorologist Tom Terry. Still a passing shower, mainly south of Metro Orlando through the late night hours. We'll continue with only a slight chance for a shower on Thursday. Otherwise, breezy, highs in the upper 80s. From Channel 9 Eyewitness News, I'm Certified Chief Meteorologist Tom Terry.
3: 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Triple Team Traffic.
5: Getting a little busier out there right now through Lake Mary on I-4 westbound and then into downtown, starting at Parr into Volusia County. We're seeing some brake lights as well. I-4 eastbound starting at 46A. And then again, as you make your way down into the Dr. Phillips area, I-4 westbound between Sand Lake and

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2: 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I would highly advise you have this. All right, so we know what the crazy lunatic left wants to do. We know what they're saying. What I am trying to communicate to people is, I always go through their agenda. We'll go through it more as the program unfolds today. You know, for whatever you want to say, and some of it is legitimate, real criticism about Republicans. Now, I would argue on the one hand, when you have such a small majority as they have in the House and Senate, it does complicate things because whether you want to admit it or not, you have people that have their own agenda and they don't care that this is a team sport. They don't care about it at all. You know, but there's a lot of information, you know, on immigration alone. We've not had one illegal released into this country in 15, 16 months because of Donald J. Trump. I mean, because of Donald J. Trump, the U.S. had negative net migration in 2025, last year, continues this year. That was the first time in a half a century. You know, the president was able to stop more than 10,000 people with narco-terrorism ties from entering our country. ICE arrested more than 10,000 gang members, you know, just since Donald Trump became the 47th president. He signed his Halt Fentanyl Act. This is all things he has done. Cracking down on these international cartels. You know, he designated 10 Latin American cartels as terror groups, including Tren de Aragua, MS-13, for example. I'll play it later in the program. Poor Kash Patel goes before a Senate committee yesterday, and he gets no credit. Last year, 2025, Donald Trump back in office, the murder rate got to the lowest level in 125 years. Last year alone, the largest annual drop in violent crime in American history. This year, the murder rate is down an additional 23%, on top of rapes being down 18.6%. Violent crime down another 10.6%. After, again, last year, record year on all these fronts. You know, of the FBI's 10 most wanted, they got 10 of the 10 most wanted in, what, a year and a half? A little over a year and a half? Biden got 4 of the top 10 most wanted in 4 years. You know, the president, you know, got rid of DEI standards in the military. He recruitment's up 103% from last year alone. Best numbers in 15 years. I mean, it's unbelievable. We got record domestic oil and gas production last year, and we're expanding on it this year because U.S. exports of crude and petroleum products reached a record high in 2026. Never mind the partnership with Venezuela. President opened millions of acres for oil, gas, and coal production. You know, the president's trying to play a role in bringing peace around the world and, you know, doesn't move as fast as we'd like, but he's trying. You know, the president declared there are two sexes in this country, male and female. It takes issue with six-gender Tellerico. You know, all of this happened with the current House and Senate, as imperfect as they are, But as I've been saying, if you vote for the Democratic Party, you are voting for a radical movement, because that's what controls. That is the party apparatchik, if you will, the base of that party. And guys that are not running on, quote, the DSA platform, you know, you can't run in Ohio and just openly say you're DSA. But I promise you, you elect Sherrod Brown from Ohio, you are getting DSA votes. You elect John Ossoff in Georgia, you're getting DSA votes. You elect Roy Cooper in North Carolina, you're getting a DSA loyal supporter. The same with Troy Jackson in Maine. You know, six gender Tallarico is obvious. You know, Abdul El Sayed is obvious. Iowa, important race there. Got an important race in Alaska. You know, important race in New Hampshire. So, you know, it may not be your congressman, your congresswoman, may not be your ideal candidate, but there's not one Republican that I can name that supports this shredding of the Constitution. That's what is on the ballot this year, because they vote as a block. If you're voting for Sherrod Brown, you're voting for Ossoff, voting for Cooper, voting for any of these people, that you can I can guarantee you that they will give into the pressure from the dominant wing of this party, which is the Mamdani, Bernie Sanders, Pocahontas, AOC, Quad Party. That's how they're going to vote. And they will push that agenda. Linda, you're in my ear. What would you like to say? You want to say something?
3: No, I just was thinking, if you want to get these folks to call in, I would definitely give out the number and say, tell us what you think.
2: Well, on this particular topic, I'll definitely take calls on it. 800-941. Sean, the MAHA movement wouldn't have happened without President Donald J. Trump. Deregulation, the largest in history. You know, most favored nation pricing because of Donald Trump. You know, largest tax cut in American history. Democrats voted for the largest tax increase in American history. The president, most favored nation pricing with every big drug maker. We get most favored nation. You know, largest tax cuts in history. No tax tips, overtime, Social Security. You know, Democrats voted against all of that. You know, the president's pushing for more election integrity. You know, the president, yeah, I think his tariffs have worked out pretty well, for the large part. Some people don't understand tax cuts in the economy. It's a little frustrating to me, actually. And I pointed this out yesterday, and I got this info from my friend Steve Moore. Steve Moore is a friend of the program. And most people don't even understand the economy. And for that, it gets very frustrating. Because if you look at the economic miracle we got in the census this week, Hispanic and African-American poverty is now at an all-time low. Anyone in the legacy media mob, which is abusively biased and corrupt, ever tell you that? Hispanic and African-American poverty, all-time low. Income for the lowest 25% rose to the highest level ever. That's because of the largest tax cut in American history. Median income rose to $87,600, the most ever. You know, all reversals from where we were headed with Joe Biden. Now, yeah, I think Republicans can do more. The president is doing a lot of the heavy lifting himself, which I find frustrating, and I wish that he had more help. However, there's no Republican supporting this radicalism. You know, James Sixgender, God is non-binary. I'm running a vegan campaign, want to welcome Matt at the border, Telefrico. Yeah, I'm against meat in a cattle state, against drilling in an oil state. What a genius he is. I'm a Christian that hates Christianity, but you ask him who his favorite drag queen is, he has an answer right away. I think we got that tape. This is, you know, Sixgender Telerico, or Telefrico if you prefer.
4: You have that tape? Sorry, I broke my hand. I was there when you defended the drags. Who's your favorite drag queen in Texas?
5: Oh my gosh, probably Alyssa Edwards.
4: Alyssa Edwards, yes. I love Mikey Mays. Thank you so much.
2: Oh, thank you very much. How does a Christian hate Christianity? I mean, he thinks he's too clever by half. By the way, I don't know if you remember this. There was this illegal immigrant from Haiti publicly thanking Biden and Obama for letting him sneak into the country. Well, guess what? Under President Trump, he's now been deported. I'm not going back to Haiti. F Trump. Biden forever, bro. Thank Obama for everything he did for me, bro. That's an exact quote. That's what he said. Caught on camera last year screaming.
5: One of those threats is this illegal alien from Haiti. ICE says he's a gang member with 17 criminal convictions in recent years.
6: Trump, you feel me? Yo, Biden forever, bro. Thank Obama for everything that he did for me, bro.
2: Yeah, 17 criminal convictions. That's what he was able to rack up in the state of Massachusetts in only 2 years. Authorities in that sanctuary state, for the record, in case you didn't know it, keep trying to protect him and his ilk. You know, look at what this idiot Tampon Tim wants to put feminine hygiene products in boys' bathrooms. You know, that idiot, a guy convicted of raping a 10-year-old girl. Can't believe the people of Minnesota put up with this. How that man is not impeached for giving a pardon to that guy. Why did he give him a pardon? To keep him in the country. Mark Way Mullen, the DHS secretary, saying this illegal gang member from Haiti had quite the rap sheet with convictions, assault, battery on public employees, resisting arrest, drug trafficking, other crimes. He went viral for praising Biden and Obama. He's gone. Goodbye. By the way, and your old neighborhood where you grew up, and well, you still live in Pennsylvania, but you don't live in Philly anymore, Linda. Federal judge there referred a Soros-backed Philly DA, that guy Larry Krasner, to the Justice Department for investigation into whether he violated the law while trying to protect the reputation of his top underling. Judge Paul Diamond ordered that both Krasner and Assistant DA Matthew Stigler be removed from involvement in the relitigating of the 2009 case at the center of the scandal. It's a pretty shocking memo. It means it's overwhelming. You know, I saw this article. Senate Judiciary Committee Chairman Charles Grassley. I saw him at Lindsey Graham's memorial at the National Cathedral. I talked to him for a few minutes. Can't believe he's over 90. Sharp as a tack. All right, you want me to go to line 5. Kevin, what's up, Kevin, in Louisiana? How are you?
7: I'm doing wonderful down here in Southwest Louisiana. And, man, I align with you. All of us down here in the South, especially in Louisiana, predominantly conservative. And we just got to get out and vote, man. These Democrats are killing us. You know, I always say that the Democrat wants everything I have but my job.
2: Yeah. They're and remember, they're only generous with other people's money, too. Good point. Everything I have but my job. I'm going to steal that and repeat it often. Kevin, that's a good line. I love the people in Louisiana. Most House Democrats, in case you didn't know, as the Census Bureau is busy reporting that under President Trump, median income for Americans hit a record high and, you know, how it benefited minorities. 232-147 vote. Large majority of House Democrats declined to follow their leaders in voting to reject an impeachment resolution targeting Donald Trump over immigration enforcement policies. Anyway, the vote measure introduced by Al Green, the cane guy, you know, he has a cane that he's in when he gets kicked out of the State of the Union every year. Anyway, much narrower than a June 2025 vote on a different impeachment measure brought by Green. You know, we're 128 Democrats. So do you understand when I say they vote as a block, that a vote for Sherrod Brown or John Ossoff is just like voting for Abdul El Sayed and six gender Tellerico in one? It is really remarkable. Never thought we would have a party openly embracing communism in this country. I just didn't see it. And the idea that you might hate one Republican, remember, there's not one Republican that I am aware of. And if you have information that any Republican supports the DSA agenda, let me know and I will expose them. That would be an exception. But I'm saying if they're not supporting the shredding of our Constitution, even though they are imperfect, I guess as we all are in many ways, all have sinned and fallen short of God's glory. If they're not supporting the shredding of the Constitution, it's imperative that this radicalized movement be stopped in 48 days. That's my argument. We'll bring Bill O'Reilly into the discussion, Linda into the discussion in the next hour. Batavia, Illinois, 2:40 in the morning. Woman sees a flashlight shadow outside her window. Police say the man in her backyard was a registered sex offender. Get this. This military court convicted him in 2024. He'd taken a sailor's key card, let himself into her bedroom, watched her sleep, never met the woman in Batavia. Well, what did he find out? He saw her on social media. Then he researched her. 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
8: NHL star Alexander Ovechkin appearing in a political ad this week for the ruling United Russia Party, a group aligned with President Putin. The Washington Capitals captain seen in the background of a video promoting the United Russia Party ahead of the country's preliminary election. He stood with Russian Foreign Minister Sergei Lavrov and Russian military personnel. PA is reporting its fourth measles-related death of the year, making the highest annual total in the U.S. since 1992. State health officials say the latest victim was an unvaccinated person. Two infants and a 40-year-old woman had previously died from measles in Pennsylvania this year. The U.S. military says it's deployed weapons into orbit. Air Force Secretary Troy Mink said Monday that the U.S. has on-orbit space control weapons that are capable of defending American forces. This is the first public acknowledgement of such capabilities.
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0: Slowing continues into Volusia County right now. I-4 eastbound bunches up a little bit in Lake Mary, and then again from 46A up and over the bridge. I-4 westbound busy into downtown. Starting at Parr, it carries onto the 408 eastbound, and then more delays westbound I-4 from just before 528 to 535. Also have a crash on the turnpike northbound at the 528. 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
1: 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Orlando's news, weather, and traffic starts now.
8: Good afternoon, 4 o'clock here at WDBO. Our top story, if the Federal Reserve is hiking interest rates for the first time in 3 years. Details from Fox's Hillary Barsky.
16: The central bank raising its benchmark interest rate for the first time since July of 2023 in an effort to tackle stubbornly high inflation. The quarter point increase lifts the Fed's benchmark rate to a range of 3.75% to 4%. Fed Chair Kevin Warsh.
17: Job gains have kept pace with the workforce, and the unemployment rate has changed little. But inflation remains elevated.
16: The increase was approved unanimously, and the vast majority of officials penciled in one more hike this year in interest rate projections.
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8: I'm Laurel Lee, 88 degrees, partly sunny right now in Orlando. Continuing our team coverage, fencing is up around the Kennedy Center a day after the Washington, D.C. Performing Arts Venues Board voted to close the facility. Fox's Jared Halpern with more.
19: Following a federal court order preventing President Trump's name from being added to the Kennedy Center, the performing arts venue is likely to close for the foreseeable future. Fencing has gone up around the main building on the Potomac River waterfront. The board, largely installed by President Trump, voted to close most of the center for repairs, citing long overdue maintenance and safety concerns. But that major overhaul won't begin, President Trump says, unless the board is first allowed to add his name back to the building. A federal judge has blocked that move, ruling only Congress can change the name of the center, created as a memorial to President John F. Kennedy. At the White House, Jared Halpern, Fox News.
8: A House panel is investigating the impact of foreign student athletes on college sports. Here's Mike Emanuel.
20: Lawmakers estimate the number of international student athletes receiving scholarships at American colleges and universities has tripled since 2001. Former college coach Tommy Brown with One Heartbeat Warriors told lawmakers the international athletes are hurting American kids anxious for an opportunity.
21: I think we're missing that these scholarship opportunities that we're losing are going to be for low-income families. I think we're missing that.
20: Newly introduced legislation seeks to cap international athletes at 20% of a varsity roster. In Washington, Mike Emanuel, Fox News.
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22: 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So here's the bottom five: Boston, Honolulu, New York, Newark, Providence, and Los Angeles, Long Beach. LA having the lowest score of all. A median earner would need to spend over 84% of their income on mortgage payments when assuming a 10% down payment and a 6.5% 30-year fixed mortgage. And Realtor.com CEO Damian Eales says the problem is not interest rates. But there are areas that have both low prices and good supply. 10 metros received at least an A-. We have Des Moines, Raleigh, Columbia, South Carolina, Houston, and Indianapolis.
8: Existing home sales fell 2% from July to August. President Trump's chief of staff announces she's now cancer-free.
19: White House Chief of Staff Susie Weil says pathology results came back clear this week after an appointment at the Mayo Clinic. In a social media post, Wiles says she is now cancer-free and thanked President Trump for his unwavering support. Wiles was diagnosed with breast cancer in March. She has stayed on as chief of staff and accompanied the president on recent trips, including to last week's Republican midterm convention in Dallas. When Wiles announced her cancer diagnosis, President Trump said at the time she had a fantastic medical team and an excellent prognosis. At the White House, Jared Halpern, Fox News.
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18: I'm Channel 9 Eyewitness News Chief Meteorologist Tom Terry. Still a passing shower, mainly south of Metro Orlando through the late night hours. We'll continue with only a slight chance for a shower on Thursday. Otherwise, breezy, highs in the upper 80s. From Channel 9 Eyewitness News, I'm Certified Chief Meteorologist Tom Terry.
1: 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Triple Team Traffic.
0: Slowing continues into Volusia County right now, I-4 eastbound. It bunches up a little bit in Lake Mary, and then again from 46A up and over the bridge. I-4 westbound busy into downtown. Starting at Parr, it carries onto the 408 eastbound. And then more delays westbound I-4 from just before 528 to 535. Also have a crash on the turnpike northbound at the 528. 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
4: And so is the countdown. T-minus 48 days until Election Day.

0: government forces in Yemen and Saudi Arabia. Amazon is raising wages for some of its workers and giving all of its employees in the U.S. a grocery discount.
1: The online retail giant also runs Whole Foods market stores and will give its workers 10% off groceries ordered online through Amazon and Whole Foods and 20% in store at the grocery store starting October 1st. The new minimum starting pay for full-time core operations employees will be $20 an hour, a dollar increase for qualifying workers. I'm Monica Nelson.
0: A new study shows that families with a cat had children who are most likely to show signs of anxiety withdrawal or emotional struggles.
2: Researchers tracked almost 2,000 families and found that children aged 4 to 5 were more likely to show those qualities by the time they turned 7 or 8. One theory is that families who already have a child dealing with stress or these behavioral challenges might choose to own a cat because it's easier to manage. I'm Mark Mayfield.
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15: 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Still a passing shower, mainly south of Metro Orlando through the late night hours. We'll continue with only a slight chance for a shower on Thursday. Otherwise, breezy, highs in the upper 80s. From Channel 9 Eyewitness News, I'm Certified Chief Meteorologist Tom Terry.
14: 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Triple Team Traffic.
16: Got a new crash now, I-4 eastbound, right before the rest area in Longwood. Everything on the left shoulder, but seeing some delays on the approach. And then again, from 46A all the way up to the bridge, more slowdowns into downtown, both I-4 westbound and I-4 eastbound. 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
4: 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Orlando's news, weather, and traffic starts now.
5: 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You know what that means? Now is your chance of winning $1,000 with WDBO Pays Your Bills. 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W-I-S-H. Wish right now for your chance at $1,000. Our top story, the Federal Reserve is raising interest rates. WalletHub analyst Chip Lupo says more interest rate hikes could be on the way.
6: If that increase does not do what's intended to do to curb the inflation, bring it closer to a 2% target, by next quarter, the Fed's going to have to look at maybe another increase.
5: Lupo says credit card holders only making minimum monthly payments will see an immediate impact from today's 0.25% raise. Today's announcement marks the first rate hike in 3 years. President Trump has been pushing Warsh and the Fed committee to cut interest rates. The 0.25% hike puts the new interest rate range to 3.75% to 4%. A U.S. Department of Homeland Security report reveals conditions at a now-shuttered temporary immigration holding facility in the Florida Everglades kept detained prisoners in unconventional conditions.
7: A report from the Inspector General at the Department of Homeland Security says conditions at a pop-up immigration detention facility in Florida were not always conforming to established standards for the care and housing of detainees. While the report says conditions at the so-named Alligator Alcatraz involving intake procedures and use of force were well within established norms, detainees were often kept in cramped quarters. The report highlighted an unusual use of a phone booth-sized cell for punishing unruly inmates. Alligator Alcatraz has since been dismantled. In Miami, Eben Brown, Fox News.
5: After slipping 0.5% in July, retail sales came roaring back last month. Here's ABC's Jim Ryan.
8: Retail food and service sales last month approached $774 billion, a 1.2% surge from the month before, and eclipsing economists' expectations. The number rose 6% between August of 2025 and last month. The Federal Reserve is likely to consider the numbers as it decides whether to raise interest rates as a way to cool inflation.
5: Remember to tap the WDBO Pays Your Bills button in the WDBO app right now and enter the word WISH, W-I-S-H. WISH right now for your chance at $1,000. Laurel Lee, WDBO News.
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14: I'm Channel 9 Eyewitness News Chief Meteorologist Tom Terry. Still a passing shower, mainly south of Metro Orlando through the late night hours. We'll continue with only a slight chance for a shower on Thursday. Otherwise, breezy, highs in the upper 80s. From Channel 9 Eyewitness News, I'm Certified Chief Meteorologist Tom Terry.
4: 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Triple Team Traffic.
15: Big delays into Volusia County, I-4 eastbound starting at 46A up to the bridge, and then also into downtown. Both directions of I-4 busy right now. I-4 eastbound and westbound. Westbound continues onto the 408 eastbound. Still waiting for that computer to turn on? 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From the WDBO Traffic Center, I'm Paul Cross.
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22: Yep.
21: All right, David, a lot to cover today, and you want to start with diesel.
22: Uh-oh. Well, I want to put Scott's mind at ease. You see, the cost, I know you've been worried about the cost of gas. Yeah, it's gone up 13 cents in the last week or so.
23: Yeah, I know. I go by like 3 stations on my way to work every day.
22: Yeah, average. This will put you at ease. The average cost of a gallon of diesel nationwide set a new record, $6.31 a gallon.
23: Yeah.
22: Ooh, that's going to suck at the grocery store.
23: Yes, it is.
24: Yeah. Inflation and all that.
23: Eesh.
24: And
23: Merry Christmas, everybody. 100 days out today.
24: Well, we're just a few days away from September 20th. I don't think we're going to see that $3 gas.
23: No.
24: That was Scott Bessent, if you remember. Saying that, and at the time when he said it, we're like, September 20th, it's going to take that long?
23: Mm-hmm.
24: If you remember this,
25: I'm optimistic that sometime
0: between June 20th and September 20th that we can have $3 gas again. And as I said this morning, too, we are going to be watching the gas stations because they raise prices very quickly when they stated when the crude oil prices went up.
24: You know, and that ticked you off at the time, David.
22: Well, it did. It ticked me off when the Biden administration did it. You know, hey, they're gouging you at the pump. Oh, come on, man. We all see what's happening. We know how this works.
24: Well, and that's part of my point of even bringing it up is if this was the other side and their guy is making those predictions and they're saying 4 to 6 weeks, what would your reaction be? You'd be all over it.
22: Yeah.
24: And that's the thing. That's the ammunition that you've given the other side.
23: Well, he's not exactly Scostradamus, is he?
22: No, he's not.
23: No.
24: No. So that's where we're at right now. Now, I mean, some people can still look at it as, hey, whatever, it was worth it. You can't let Iran have a nuclear weapon.
22: Sure.
24: And I get that. But as far as the polling goes, what is it, 75% against?
23: Mm-hmm. It's going to be tough, man. It's going to be tough.
24: Yeah.
22: Well, it's always hard making that argument, you know, just because, you know, we are by nature selfish creatures. We care about what is directly in front of us at all times. Because that's what matters most in your everyday life.
24: Yes.
22: So you can have the theoretical conversation of, well, you know, Iran was 2 weeks away from getting a nuclear weapon or whatever it is, and that it's a net benefit for the world if they don't have access to that kind of weaponry.
24: Sure.
22: Yeah. I paid $6 for a pound of beef at the grocery store, 80-20.
24: Yeah. Yep. I mentioned before, I'll buy... You know, our family will buy a quarter of a cow every year. Mm-hmm. And those, you know, prices are up. They are. It's, I mean, the inflation, it goes to everybody.
22: Yeah.
24: And then the consumer absorbs the cost. I mean, we know this. This is the way it works. But we'll see what happens here in the next few months and what happens after the midterms. If really this whole thing with Iran holding out until the midterms, who knows? Mm-hmm. Sort of uncharted.
23: Well, in the meantime, suck it up, Buttercup. Here we go.
24: Again, man, I try to keep it all in perspective.
23: Well, I do,
24: of
23: too.
24: Everything as far as the administration, call it Trump 2.0, whatever, second time around, done a lot of great things. And it was a vote for sanity. It still is a vote for sanity.
22: Yeah.
24: No doubt. But yeah, this is an unfortunate thing with the second term.
23: Oh, I mean, I think the Democrats are helping by running the lunatics they're running. Yeah.
24: Oh, and just the policies. I mean, the policies are awful.
23: But if you go down the list of the loons that are running, yeah, I mean, sure.
24: I'll tell you right now, aren't you more convinced than ever this whole AI thing is like a campaign issue? Like, this is pretty well coordinated.
22: Oh, yeah.
24: It's kind of shown itself now.
23: I never thought it would become political, but it is.
24: Dude.
23: I mean, down party lines.
24: As Maxine Waters is going after Scott Bessent yesterday about inflation and all these other things. And then she's like, and AI, have you heard Elon Musk? Have you heard Anthropic? She's reading off her paper. Yeah, whatever.
23: She's terrible. She's 88 years old.
24: Bernie Sandwich is out there saying it's a greater threat than nukes.
23: Yep.
24: AI, I don't know if you heard that.
1: If you developed illegally a nuclear weapon that could threaten humanity, you should be punished. If you are moving forward on a AI development that could threaten humanity, you should be equally punished.
16: So you equate these two? You equate this AI?
1: No, I think AI, the potential danger of AI is probably greater than nuclear weapons.
16: Greater than nuclear weapons.
24: That's right. Mm. Yes. It's okay. Has he been saying that forever?
22: Yeah, I mean, I don't really buy into that. And I'm, listen, man, the AI potential, like, freaks me out. But this, how quickly all of it developed.
24: That's the thing.
22: Okay. I read one analysis, though, that had the theory about the Anthropic thing, why there's like these little leaks here and there. Mm-hmm. And the theory is because they're trying to go public. They want to have their IPO. Right. And before you do this, you have to go through strenuous audits. I mean, strict. They're looking in every nook and cranny of your company.
24: Mm-hmm.
22: And what they are thinking is that basically they have stacked up a bunch of IOUs and don't actually have cash flow. They're not actually profitable. So like, if they're trying to actually enter the market, like, it's kind of a house of cards and people are figuring that out. So you're trying to put a damper on expectations so that you can make that IPO, which is why, I mean, this quote coming out of Anthropic, it says, Anthropic says they're highly profitable if you take out some of their biggest expenses. Same. Boy, you take out that mortgage, health insurance, yeah, taxes, all that, man, I'm rolling in dough.
2: Of course. That's hilarious. Now, David Sacks, who is Trump's AI guy, I would say I can trust him as much as you can trust anybody in these positions. Because it's hard to trust anybody.
22: Oh, yeah. Everybody's, yeah, looking out.
2: Everybody's got an angle. Yeah. You don't know who the influencer is. But if I look at the history of what this guy has said, it seems like a straight shooter. But I don't trust anybody. So given that, I think what he said when he was asked, you know, do you think we're basically doomed? Like, is it really this threat to civilization by the end of the decade? And in an interview with CBS, he said this.
3: If the prediction is that AI is going to end humanity, I think that's overly dramatic. And I don't personally subscribe to that. I think this is becoming a panic. We're in an election season, and there is an incentive for political actors to try and amplify the fear. And I think this is a moment to really, I think, calm down a little bit and look at the issue rationally. I think that AI safety is an issue, as the leaders of these labs have said, but it's something that I think we can address, and it's something that these labs themselves have to get right.
2: Yeah, he goes on to say, hey, this, you know, different guys are really scared that they can't control their AI. What are you doing?
22: Right.
2: Then stop it or get somebody in there that can control it.
22: Right, just, you know, set the gun down and walk away.
2: Right. So I'm taking all of it with a grain of salt.
23: Also, these big guys don't want the upstart competition.
2: That's part.
23: I mean, you know, that's got something to do with it, too, where all of a sudden, if you want to enter into the arena, you won't be able to because you got these big dudes that are protected.
2: Well, and, you know, to your point, David, of far as how scary it can be, when they can hack into any system,
22: yeah,
2: they learn that fast on their own. Yeah. It's uncharted. It's a little spooky, but again, all of this seems convenient, the timing, everything in a week.
22: Yeah, it all seems very, very coordinated.
2: Yeah.
23: I go back to my grandpa's way of saving money. Just put it in a pickle jar and throw it under the bed.
2: Because you're afraid somebody's
23: going to... Or the AI guys can't find it. Yeah.
2: Gotcha. Something new in the Charlie Kirk case. The family is getting ready to sue, and there's some of this information I didn't know.
22: Yeah, so the family of Charlie Kirk has filed a notice of claim against Utah Valley University, the state of Utah, and individuals involved in campus leadership and security decisions. TPUSA spokesman Andrew Colvett was on Fox News talking about, I mean, these crazy details of how, you know, they were denying extra police presence at the event, and they, but then I guess the chief of police said, hey, we got you covered on the roof.
23: Right.
22: Except apparently, pretty much anyone could get up on that roof.
2: Yeah, that's kind of crazy.
22: And it was common.
2: Yes. Roll it.
6: You know, one of the things that I've become aware of in the aftermath here, Lawrence, is that that rooftop was known by school officials to be a common hangout of students that would go people watch up on the rooftop. That's something that I've become aware of just recently. But to me, that's also shocking that school officials, this is their home. This is their home. They're supposed to know how to control and protect people in their home. And, you know, people don't understand our security has jurisdiction in the bubble, Charlie's bubble, right? In 20, 30 feet around him. They're not allowed to control ingress and egress. They're not allowed to control access. They're legally not allowed to do that. That has to be done by UVU campus police, and it wasn't done. And so there's multiple points here where, you know, it's frustrating. It's heartbreaking. It's more than frustrating to have to read through these points. And there's just such a litany of points where the ball was dropped. And Charlie's life, not only Charlie's life was put in danger, obviously, but I think one of your other analysts said it earlier. It could have been even worse, remarkably. I hate to say it that way, but who knows? The gunman could have sprayed into the crowd. So the fact that those rooftops were left, you know, unmanned, uncontrolled, and they weren't watching CCTV at the same time, it's just terrible.
2: It really is. Especially after Butler.
23: Yeah.
2: I mean, you would have to think, okay, if we're really doing security, you got to be looking at the rooftops.
24: And apparently they didn't do it.
22: Yeah.
24: Well, but they said they had it covered.
23: That was a conversation we had right after it happened. Like, how does that happen? This guy gets up on the roof?
24: Yeah.
23: And nobody knows it?
24: Yeah.
23: That's crazy.
24: So, who knows, man? And then, you know, that's going to add to the conspiracies.
23: Yeah, oh yeah.
24: That's without a doubt. Meanwhile, apparently climate change is cured.
23: What?
24: Well, no, they're still going to be talking about climate change. But as far as Greta Thunberg goes, I mean, she was the leader when it came to all the climate stuff.
23: Well, yeah.
24: You know, as, you know, legacy media was reporting at the time, let a child lead the way. When it comes to climate change. Oh, yes, and you remember.
5: You have stolen my dreams.
24: The whole bit.
5: My childhood with your empty words.
24: It was put
5: How
24: to
5: dare song. You?
24: Yes.
5: This is all wrong.
24: Right.
5: How dare you?
24: Yeah, we get it.
23: Uh-huh.
24: But now forget all that, okay? There's going to be a big protest of Apple.
23: Apple?
24: Yes.
23: What'd they do to her?
24: Well, they're leading to the genocide in Gaza, among other things.
23: Apple is?
24: Yes.
23: Oh, okay.
24: Go for it, Greta.
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23: Gee whiz.
22: I kind of want to go to my local Apple store just to watch the freak show if anybody shows up.
24: Does she still have any influence at all?
22: It's dwindling by the day.
23: They, news cameras can't wait to get her on camera, though.
24: Of
23: saying
24: course.
23: Something crazy. Yeah.
24: Yeah, because they're paid to do it.
23: It's the no phones protest, not kings. It's phones. Big line through the phone.
24: Apple apartheid or something. Right. Whatever. Yeah. Right. Golly. Yeah, it's a crazy world. And a tragic story out of L.A. we got to get to in the five stories we're watching today's.

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14: 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Triple Team Traffic.
15: Biggest delays right now are into Polk County and into Volusia County, and I-4 eastbound starting at 46A and I-4 westbound on and off from Sand Lake. Also have a crash, 417 northbound right before the 408. They have a center lane currently blocked. 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
16: Los Angeles County prosecutors say they will not seek the death penalty in the case against Nick Reiner. L.A. County District Attorney Nathan Hochman says he spoke with the Reiner family and considered mitigating factors in the case. Reiner is accused of killing his parents, filmmaker Rob Reiner, and his wife, Michelle Reiner. The Senate has voted to move forward with the Protect College Sports Act. It's an NCAA-backed bipartisan bill that aims to set federal guidelines for the rapidly shifting landscape of college sports. On Tuesday, the measure advanced on a 74-24 vote, but the legislation would still need to pass the House if it makes it through the Senate. The judge from the Lindsey Clancy murder trial is indefinitely sealing the names of the jurors. The Massachusetts woman admitted to killing her three young children in 2023, but argued postpartum psychosis made her not criminally responsible. The jury failed to return a verdict, resulting in a mistrial.
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17: Quote, mental load is at maximum capacity every week. Do you believe that?
18: Well, I mean, things you considered not a big deal, I'm sure, are part of the mental load now.
17: Well, they're saying that 70% of people feel like they don't do enough each day due to a lack of time. And 25% say there's not enough time to spend talking with loved ones because they're so overloaded mentally.
18: Oh, boy.
17: I call BS.
18: Me yeah. too.
19: It sounds like
17: how many times do you feel, and I'm not calling anybody out, it can be friends, relatives, people you know, scrolling on their phone all the time.
18: Yeah.
17: Oh, I'm mentally maxed out. Okay. I mean, seriously.
18: Yeah, I know.
19: Well, I just think about, again, just a couple generations ago, my grandpa is going to law school working at a meatpacking facility. While, you know, you got a couple of kids at home. And your wife's working full time as a nurse too, and you're taking care of your grandparents or your parents.
17: Yes.
19: Like, yeah, my life is so difficult. It's not.
17: I know, man. I mean, we're in a soft generation.
18: Oh my gosh, yes.
17: And I'm not excluding us from it.
18: No, no.
17: Compared to other generations, but man, oh man. Yeah, and people saying it's just so hard.
18: We don't have to go back too far. We can go back to our dads.
17: Yes.
18: Yeah. Good. Don't have to go back too far.
17: Yeah.
18: Yeah.
17: Working their butts off, man.
18: Yep.
17: All right. I know there's a lot to get to. Oh, AOC, she's done with Ed Sheeran. Because that whole controversy with the one-hit rapper Macklemore.
18: Mm-hmm.
17: If you haven't heard that, tragic story out of L.A. And what's your story? All coming up right here.

0: This is WDBO, Orlando's news, weather, and traffic starts now.
1: I'm Laurel Lee. Our top story, Attorney General Todd Blanche says President Trump is within his rights to criticize Supreme Court justices. NBC's Gabe Gutierrez reports Trump is unhappy with the Supreme Court decision.
2: With the critical midterm elections now just weeks away, President Trump is venting his anger at the Supreme Court after a 7-2 decision that blocked the administration from imposing restrictive new regulations for mail-in ballots.
1: Speaking to reporters from the White House Rose Garden yesterday, Blanche confirmed Trump is very frustrated with some of the justices, but he said the president has the right to share his frustrations with the American people, and this won't be the last time he does so. A man tried and convicted for his role in the Afghanistan bombing that killed 13 U.S. service members is sentenced. Here's Fox's Grinnell Scott.
3: Mohammed Sharifullah has been sentenced to 20 years in prison for the Abbey Gate bombing in 2021 at the Kabul airport. The defendant was convicted earlier this year on conspiracy to provide material support to ISIS. Prior to sentencing, family members of the 13 U.S. service members, 11 Marines, one sailor, and one Army soldier killed during the evacuation at the airport gave victim impact statements. Their loved ones were helping evacuate people during the U.S. withdrawal from Afghanistan. Virginia U.S. District Judge Anthony Trenga said he would have preferred sentencing Sharifullah for each of the service members killed. Grinnell Scott, Fox News.
1: It's a promising milestone in the fight to treat pancreatic cancers. Researchers with a group called City of Hope say a blood test was found to be effective at detecting early stages of pancreatic cancer. Here's more from ABC's Laura Spencer.
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7: I'm Channel 9 Eyewitness News Chief Meteorologist Tom Terry. Still a passing shower, mainly south of Metro Orlando through the late night hours. We'll continue with only a slight chance for a shower on Thursday. Otherwise, breezy, highs in the upper 80s. From Channel 9 Eyewitness News, I'm Certified Chief Meteorologist Tom Terry.
6: 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Triple Team Traffic.
8: 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The exit ramp to 414 is completely closed right now until they get this under control. Also, a crash on the 417 northbound before the 408. That's blocking the center lane. 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
9: Identified in the press, though.
10: Okay.
9: So, 3 killed in this. And Colleen Williams, longtime anchor there, was on the air giving the news last night when they had confirmed that it was one of theirs.
10: Oh, my gosh.
11: We've been piecing it together here. We knew it was a news chopper. We knew we'd lost contact with our people out there. And we've just received the confirmation that, in fact, News Chopper 4 went down just before 7 o'clock tonight in Chatsworth. And we're going to take a couple of minutes to think about that, to process, and to regroup. But in the meantime, if anything should happen, if there is a news conference, if there is anything, we will break into program and bring it to you.
10: Man.
12: Mm. That's a tough deal.
10: Dude.
12: I saw it.
10: Props to her for even getting through that.
12: I know.
10: Without totally breaking down.
12: I saw the Today Show. It was their lead story on the Today Show. Oh, NBC affiliate in L.A. You know, it's
10: right.
12: A big market. But
10: They were talking about this woman.

0: was killed and how much she was loved and everybody loved her. And they had one of the anchors on this morning, one of the female news anchors, and she was talking about it as well. It's really tragic. You ever been on the air when somebody you worked with or knew died? It's a weird spot, yeah.
1: I mean, I'm trying to think. Not that it comes at the top of my mind.
0: I was young. I was really young. I was a teenager, but a legendary morning guy died, like, during the day, during a shift, and you had to break the news yourself on the show. I wasn't on the air at the time. I was not on the air yet, but it was just one of those things where the whole radio station just went silent, you know?
1: Yeah.
0: It was a weird thing.
1: Yeah.
2: The closest I've ever gotten to was I had to report on the arrest of somebody I worked with.
0: Yeah, Markley did that 3 or 4 times.
1: Yeah,
0: sure.
1: Yeah, that's a different thing.
0: Yeah, right.
1: Yeah, I mean, I had friends die and things like that you worked with.
0: Yeah.
1: But it wasn't on the air.
0: Yeah, while you were on the air or in the building or whatever, you know, it's just a weird feeling.
1: Yeah.
0: Yeah. Anyway, yeah. Thoughts and prayers to those folks, though. That's terrible.
1: That is terrible. Switching gears. David, if you were, from your news background, a whole synopsis of this Ed Sheeran Macklemore controversy.
2: All right, so
1: in a 2-sentence reader, what would it say?
2: I'd say, well, there's a lot of people upset because Robert Kraft, the owner of the Patriots, said, hey, Macklemore can't perform at Gillette Stadium because he has gone out there and he's, I mean, it's more than just the Free Palestine stuff that Macklemore has been on. It's dressing up like a caricature from 1930s Nazi propaganda of a Jew. I mean, it's downright reprehensible stuff.
1: And people have commented, too, that, you know, a lot of people ticked off, but no one mentions that he also calls ICE agents, terrorists?
2: Yeah.
1: Which is also insane.
2: Right. And so they're like, all right, we're going to pull the plug on this. Then now all the opening acts, apparently, for Ed Sheeran have dropped out in solidarity. Right. I mean, it's a mess. And in some ways, I think, well, Robert Kraft can do whatever he wants to do.
1: Yeah.
2: Because, you know, he has a history of finding a happy ending no matter what the circumstances are.
1: Hey, oh.
0: Hello there.
2: Yeah.
1: Yep. Yeah.
2: But also, you just kind of made him more relevant for a lot of people. You made Macklemore more relevant. So there is that part of me that's like, just let him be an idiot, you know? But, oh, well. And now.
0: Yeah, you own the stadium, though. You can do what you want.
2: Of course you can. I'm not saying
0: hell no. You can say
2: it.
0: No. I'm not.
1: Well, it's an abuse of power, and
0: right.
1: AOC was asked about
0: it. Oh, yeah.
1: Okay.
0: Can't wait to hear this answer.
1: Here you go.
3: Hey, if Ed Sheeran comes on the radio while you're driving along, are you changing the channels?
4: I am.
3: You are?
4: Yeah,
3: I am. Why is that?
4: I think
1: because now Ed Sheeran, he's going on with the
0: tour.
1: It's
0: not his fault.
2: Right, he didn't do anything.
0: Ed Sheeran didn't do anything.
1: But he didn't stand up for Macklemore.
0: He didn't cancel his whole tour?
1: That's right.
0: Oh, God, okay, fine.
4: I think that what we've seen, especially, it's not just what has happened with the act and not just in removing Macklemore from the lineup, but when you see what Robert Kraft did to line up all of the stadiums to censor speech in that one specific way, it's become clear that this is not...
1: This could be the president one day now. I mean, you look at the polling on the Democratic side. She's leading in some of those. Who just letting you
4: it's
1: know.
4: It's become clear that this is not just about one music artist or two music artists, but this is about how just a handful of stadium owners and the elite can prevent an entire massive issue. In this case, the genocide in Gaza, but... It doesn't stop.
1: Genocide in Gaza.
0: Mm-hmm.
1: With estimates, I mean, at most, 3% of the population.
2: Yes.
1: Lost their lives. You call that a genocide?
2: Well, and I mean, even the UN reporting from a few weeks ago showed that as far as malnutrition, kids in Gaza are actually less malnourished than surrounding nations.
1: So, yeah, a whole bunch of crap they just say. Anyway, go ahead.
4: It doesn't stop there. It could be speaking out about AI. It could be speaking out about any issue that you can now...
1: I mean, vaccines that don't work?
2: Right.
1: Or masks for kids? And how just a few elites stopped that from happening, AOC, and you were one of them? Okay.
3: The supporting acts have dropped out, but Ed Sheeran, I think, will still continue with the tour. What do you think his responsibility is in all of this?
1: This is great.
4: You know, I don't know, but... You know, I think that because you never see these contracts, and I have no idea what the financial entanglements of that, of all that is. But I do think that, you know, I think that the right thing to do is to speak out about it. And I think the right thing to do is, at the very least, to speak out about this abuse of power.
1: So if you would have spoken out, maybe she'd still listen to the tunes.
2: Okay.
1: But I guess because he didn't, then she just doesn't want to hear Ed anymore. Whatever.
0: Whatever is right. Shut up.
1: It's just all laughable to me, man. Yeah. All right, I know. We got to move on. It's that time. We do it a couple of times a day. Go around the table. It may not be the biggest story out there, but it caught your attention. You want to bring it in. David, today, what's your story?
2: Well, NFL season underway, and that means the media is going to trot out Colin Kaepernick again.
0: Are we doing this again?
2: Apparently we are, because he's got a memoir out.
1: Cap got blackballed, Scott.
0: I thought he wrote a book already. I thought he wrote a couple of books already.
2: Well, he's got to keep the grift going somehow. Colin Kaepernick was on the Today Show this morning and says, hey, I could still play in the NFL at the age of 38.
1: Okay.
5: Yeah. Well, I don't watch football because I'm not going to support the organization that's blackballing me. But
1: blackballing you?
5: As far as stepping back on the field, I continue to train and prepare. Wake up every day at 4:30, get all my training in, and then go about my day. But stepping back on the field, I would love to step back out there. And that's something that I think I could do today.
1: Hold on a second. Didn't he have a shot, too, in Canada?
2: Oh, yeah. He didn't want to play in the Canadian Football League, though.
1: Why? Well, because he'd be exposed. He wasn't any good anymore.
2: Right.
1: Again, when he started all the knee stuff, he had already been replaced by Blaine Gabbert.
2: Right.
1: In San Francisco. Oh, my gosh. It's just laughable.
0: It is. He continues this whole deal. He could still play today.
2: I heard some sports commentator saying, well, he's 38, but, you know, a lot of times when we talk about older quarterbacks at 38, the reason that they slow down is because they've taken so many hits. He's been out of the league for 10 years, so his body actually is pretty well preserved. Okay, man, but even 38, good athlete. You know, there's a reason why even marathons, they have, you know, age brackets.
1: Yeah.
2: For competition. Because, yeah, you are going to start slowing down at 38.
1: Yeah.
2: Especially compared to these monsters that are getting churned into the NFL right now. Mm-hmm. My goodness.
1: Yeah. You know what? I think I'm going to make my story on Cap, too.
0: Oh, okay.
1: I'll hold off for a second. What's your story for what's your story,
0: Cap? Oh, Senator Mitch McConnell voted at the Capitol yesterday for the first time in 3 months after a fall that raised concerns about his health and whether he would return at all. Mitch showed up in a wheelchair, flanked by chief of staff, longtime aide, addressing the press in brief remarks outside the Senate chamber. The Senate officials didn't allow any of it to be videotaped, by the way. I must admit, he said, after 2 years and decades of actually dodging your questions, I wasn't sure how many would be here today, McConnell joked to reporters. His speech wasn't clearly enunciated, and there were times it was very hard to make out. But he gave a big thumbs up and went ahead and voted anyway. Now, my favorite part is the headline, because if you were a 1970s person with music, and Elton John in particular, the headline was, "The Mitch is back." Which, I don't know why it tickled me, but it did.
2: You know, you got like a Senate parliamentarian, you got all these different things. Is there a Senate necromancer? To keep these people barely upright, like when they were wheeling in the damn near corpse of Dianne Feinstein a few years ago.
0: The necromancer, man, of the White House.
1: Oh, yeah. Okay.
0: Oh, my gosh. Yeah, well, I mean, this is term limit, man. And we talk about it all the time, and I think it'll be brought up again now with Mitch just barely functioning. But Dianne Feinstein was the same thing, you know.
1: Dude. Maxine Waters is 88.
0: She didn't know what she was voting on.
2: No.
0: I don't think Mitch knew what he was voting on either yesterday. He just voted. Told him what to do, and he did it.
1: Right.
0: He's done after this, what?
2: Yeah.
0: Yeah, this is last time, his last bout with us.
1: Yes,
0: as a member of the Senate, yeah.
1: Okay, I'm looking at the time. I think we got time to do this. For my story, you know, Colin Kaepernick, he was on The View. And with this book, apparently, at the beginning of the book, he talks about how he was tied to a tree as a kid because of racism.
0: Tied to a tree?
1: Yes.
2: A tree.
1: So what this is, what I'm about to play for you, is the Cartier family, these young black men that have their channel, they're hilarious.
0: Uh-huh.
1: And they'll just do reaction videos to whatever. they're reacting to Kaepernick on The View because they're not buying what he's selling at all. And it's very funny to me. So just roll it. Oh, by the way, and I had to send this to Andres. He got it edited. There's a lot of beefs in this.
6: David, but I want to get to the book because you open this book by telling a chilling story about a terrifying moment you faced as a child when kids in your neighborhood chased you, called you racist names, tied you to a tree.
7: This cat, bro. I don't believe it.
6: That's when did you decide to start?
8: That's cat. I looked exactly like the kids in the neighborhood.
7: Hey, bro, I don't believe that story. They chased me and they called me a nigga and they tied me to a tree.
8: I don't believe that. Bro, he's white he can fit in with all the white kids.
1: See, these guys are just goofing on the whole bit. They're not having it. This guy's making this up. Yeah. It's so dang funny.
7: Dude, he got regular bullied. Maybe that's what happened. I don't know.
9: He tied him to the tree. Because I was walking outside with my afro.
6: I think that you will be remembered in history as a Muhammad Ali, as a Tommy Smith, as a Don Carter.
1: You hear that? That's where one of the guys from the Cartier family takes his headphones off and like runs off set because he can't stand it. Like, you got to be kidding me.
6: I adore you.
8: With his white mama and his white daddy, gonna be Muhammad Ali.
7: No, that's a crazy one.
9: Bro. I know this isn't the mixed guy that wants everybody to feel bad that he grew up with two fortunate parents that adopted him. He was able to go play professional football and also had an opportunity to play professional baseball. And
1: yeah, they go on from there. And for time's sake, we don't have time for it. Dude, it was hysterical watching these guys react to how full of crap Colin Kaepernick is.
2: The age of 8 in Turlock, California, people targeted him and tied him to a tree and called him the N-word.
1: Right.
2: Okay. Yeah, that happened.
1: Yeah.
2: Sure. He's just never told that story before. Until
1: never,
2: now.
1: Never.
2: Right.
1: Everybody called BS, dude. Oh, my gosh. All right. Nimrod's in the news, of course. He's coming up in just a few. And a news update next.

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11: Still seeing delays through downtown right now, I-4 westbound and I-4 eastbound. Also on the 408 eastbound, you're on and off the brakes from the downtown area to past 436. Got a crash 417 northbound before the 408 and a crash Lake Mary Boulevard eastbound before Reinhardt Road. Two left lanes are blocked there. 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From the WDBO Traffic Center, I'm Paul Cross.
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12: Miami is one of the best places in the U.S. to grab a cup of coffee. It's ranked third on Wallet Hub's new list. The study looked at the nation's 100 largest markets. Miami was placed at the top for its concentration of local cafes and high consumer spending on gourmet blends. Orlando tops the list. Portland came in second. Palm Beach County putting its lawsuit over Mar-a-Lago flight restrictions on hold. Commissioners voted 4-3 today to pause the case, which challenges flight path changes that have brought more aircraft over some neighborhoods. Court attorneys say about $254,000 in taxpayer money has already been spent on the lawsuit. The Federal Reserve is increasing interest rates by a quarter percentage point in its first rate hike in 3 years. The widely expected move comes as the Fed tries to combat persistent inflation.
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16: Morning. Attempting to put on deodorant as he's driving.
17: Oh, jeez.
16: He crashed his truck.
17: Oh, yeah.
16: Slammed into a concrete barrier and then came to rest right on top of it.
17: Oh, my.
16: Cited for careless driving. Florida Highway Patrol is also reminding drivers to stay focused behind the wheel because any distraction can cause an accident.
18: Didn't stink, though, did he?
16: You gotta wonder, where was he headed? The deodorant is an important thing for some activity. You know, I'm just saying. And that's Nimrod's in the news.
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10: 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Triple Team Traffic.
11: Still seeing delays through downtown right now, I-4 westbound and I-4 eastbound. Also on the 408 eastbound, you're on and off the brakes from the downtown area to past 436. Got a crash 417 northbound before the 408 and a crash Lake Mary Boulevard eastbound before Reinhardt Road. Two left lanes are blocked there. 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
10: 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Orlando's news, weather, and traffic starts now.
12: I'm Laurel Lee. Our top story, Attorney General Todd Blanche says President Trump is within his rights to criticize Supreme Court justices. NBC's Gabe Gutierrez reports it comes after the high court shot down Trump's appeal to restrict mail-in voting.
15: The president on social media blasting what he calls the court's bad decision, complaining it took too long to issue. The president also singling out his own appointees who sided with the majority, writing, "These are not the people I interviewed to serve on the United States Supreme Court."
12: Speaking to reporters from the White House Rose Garden yesterday, Blanche confirmed Trump is very frustrated with some of the justices, but said that the president has the right to share his frustrations with the American people and that this won't be the last time he does so. The Federal Reserve has raised interest rates for the first time in 3 years.
17: In a widely anticipated move, the Federal Reserve voted unanimously to raise its benchmark interest rate by a quarter percentage point, likely resulting in higher borrowing costs for mortgages, credit cards, and auto loans. The decision comes as Americans are already struggling with stubborn inflation and higher costs for gas and groceries. The decision also puts newly appointed Fed Chair Kevin Warsh at odds with President Trump, who's repeatedly called for lower borrowing costs. Peter Haralambos, ABC News, New York.
12: Some retail staff are about to get a raise, Fox's Jenny Cosolo reports.
18: 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And there's a new banking benefit for all employees with First Tech Federal Credit Union starting later this year. Amazon says average pay for its core U.S. employees is now nearly $24 an hour, worth $32, including the value of its benefits package. Jenny Cosola, Fox News.
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2: I'm Channel 9 Eyewitness News Chief Meteorologist Tom Terry. Still a passing shower, mainly south of Metro Orlando through the late night hours. We'll continue with only a slight chance for a shower on Thursday. Otherwise, breezy, highs in the upper 80s. From Channel 9 Eyewitness News, I'm Certified Chief Meteorologist Tom Terry.
10: 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Triple Team Traffic.
11: Pretty big delays heading into downtown. I-4 westbound starting at just about par, carrying on to the 408 eastbound. Also seeing lots of slowing on I-4 westbound Sand Lake to 535 and 192 on and off through Champions Gate. 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
16: The Markley, Van Camp, and Robbins Show. 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
4: David was talking about the price of diesel earlier. It's a record. Yeah.
16: Well, it sounds like we got $5,000 coming our way.
5: Yeah, and by the time we get it, you know, we'll be able to buy exactly 1 gallon of gas at this rate. Yeah. Well, Trump was asked about the $5,000 checks, and he sort of suggested it was almost like reparations from the Biden administration.
4: Wow. Okay. Roll it. I haven't heard this.
6: $5,000 is going to happen 100%. And the reason is because our country is taking in trillions and trillions of dollars. And it's going to happen because the people deserve it, because they were treated so badly by the Democrats and by Biden. So remember, they said the Great Big Beautiful Bill, which was basically 17 bills wrapped up into one, will never happen. It happened. They said when I gave the military last year $1,776, 1776, like a certain date that's quite important. They said that wasn't going to happen. That happened. And what do you think? I think it's going to happen.
5: Well, there you go.
16: You don't like it?
5: No, it's an inflation bomb.
4: Yeah, I'm afraid of that.
5: I mean,
7: plus the fact, you know what's going to happen. Will taxes be withheld? No. So you get your $5,000. Guess who's going to want their cut?
16: Jeez.
7: That's all I can think of come tax time.
16: Because you'll forget. And you'll be like, what? I owe?
7: Yeah.
16: It's from this money given to me from the government?
7: It's going to be one of those things. Yep.
16: Yeah. I mean, I understand why people are like, what are we doing? It's going to add to the inflation and everything else. And then there's that other part of me going, man, this is playing the other guys at their same game they play all the time.
7: Well, it is, yeah.
16: So I hate to be wishy-washy. It's not a great way to be a show co-host.
7: You know, besides
16: like,
7: that,
16: whatever, man.
7: Besides that, though, I think to myself, that $5 trillion would get burned up and wasted anyway. Might as well go in my pocket.
16: See, right, that's the thing. I'm like, we're $40 trillion in.
7: Yeah, what's another, you know, $3 trillion or so?
16: And see, especially, and I've brought this up before, when Doge went in and found where all this money was going, our money?
7: Yeah.
16: Yeah, you can make the argument, yeah, $5,000, you should be giving us 50. Especially depending on decade.
7: Exactly, yeah.
16: Depending on how old you are.
5: I want reparations from those transgender hairdressers in Nepal that were getting money from us.
16: No doubt.
7: Exactly, might as well, right? Give it to me.
5: Yes. That's not actually a hyperbole. That was actually a grant that was given by the U.S. government.
16: Yeah.
7: Yeah. Yeah, cut off a few of these grants you got it paid for.
16: No kidding. By the way, I know it never happens, but did you see the story out of Germany? The German transgender policewoman being accused of raping a 14-year-old girl in a bathroom?
7: Oh, no.
16: Did you see it? Because it never happens.
7: I know it doesn't.
16: And it's not like any of these people are ever child predators.
5: No, you're more likely to get diddled by an uncle.
16: And I'm not quite sure about those stats, honestly.
5: No,
16: but that's
5: not
16: what
5: either.
16: They say.
5: Are we saying per capita? Because there's a lot of uncles out there.
16: Yeah.
4: The accused appeared before the regional court, where prosecutors say that files containing graphic scenes of violence against children as young as three were discovered on the former police officer's computer as well.
7: All right. Okay.
4: Yeah.
7: So hideous.
4: Dude. Oh, my gosh. And now the person's complaining because that's a biological dude. Well, they're getting whistled at the jail and comments being made. Well, hold on. We're just crying, aren't we?
7: Yeah,
4: for you.
7: Yeah.
4: Feeling really bad.
7: Mm-hmm.
4: Yeah. Different people commenting on that on social media. Saying, oh, wait, I thought this never happened.
7: Right.
4: Of course. And you can't call it a mental illness.
5: Oh, no, not at all.
4: Because that's transphobic.
5: In fact, you are obligated to give them high trust jobs in society, like a police officer.
4: Insane. Absolutely insane. Okay, let's go to political news in the United States. Michigan, Abdul El-Sayed.
5: Oh, yeah, Abdul El-Sayed. This is the Islamist candidate. He was facing questions from Fox 2 viewers and, of course, was asked about him campaigning with that radical communist moron, Hassan Piker. Oh. El-Sayed tried to say, well, he makes a lot of great points. I mean, he's more than just hating the Jews and saying America deserved 9/11.
4: Oh, we just need to get to know him better?
5: Right.
4: Okay.
1: Let me just answer your question directly. I will take every statement on its own terms. There are many, many things that he has said that I disagree with, that I have disavowed, whether it was his ridiculous comments about 9/11 or his more recent comments about Jewish Americans. I just think it's important for us to stop playing this game wherein you take a whole individual and pretend like they are the worst thing they've ever said. I remember back in 2020 where we talked about how caustic that cancel culture was. In fact, it was Republicans themselves, the very same people who want to make this race about a streamer in California, who said exactly that. But we have to believe in our democratic process. We have to believe that we can talk about individual things that people have said on their own terms.
4: Dude.
5: I don't even know what that
4: As far
5: means.
4: As I know, that dude stands by that, doesn't he?
5: Yeah, I would love the follow-up. Okay, what's a statement that he's made that you think you agree with and other people will agree with?
4: Right.
5: Name one.
4: That's a great question. See, news needs more people like you, but you can't go because you're part of the show now.
5: Yeah.
7: You're done. You're cooked.
4: You're done with your news career. That was probably the happiest day of your life. At least one of them.
5: You know, I really miss sitting in, you know, four-hour-long city council meetings where they were debating what color city garbage fences should be colored.
4: Oh, gosh.
7: Well, yeah, the one thing awful about it, though, David, you were on our side.
5: Well, I was always on the listener's side.
7: Yeah, you're not anymore. You're not.
5: No, I'm not. I'm actively rooting against you.
7: That's right. Yeah. Yes, I know. Yeah.
4: Jake Tapper, talking about award-winning journalists.
5: Oh, gosh.
4: So, I know it really, I probably made too much out of the whole fly fishing thing with Gavin Newsom. It's just, it was laughable.
5: Well, it's ridiculous. Yeah.
4: They look like a couple of dorks. What were they calling it? Brokeback anglers?
5: Yeah.
4: People on social media?
5: Yes.
4: These guys out there, you know, because they want to get out. He wants to get out. He was explaining what this whole show is about. Because he was on with that Berman, John Berman, yeah. CNN, in the morning, explaining that he thinks Gavin Newsom is authentic, that he really is sorry for the COVID restrictions that was placed on kids, you know, and... then he goes into his show and talks about his fly fishing casting abilities. And here you go.
8: I mean, I think it's used right now very much as a cudgel to attack people. But the truth of the matter is that a lot of people made mistakes during COVID. And you see...
4: time out. David, you're shaking your head vigorously.
5: Well, he was doubling and tripling down on him. So was Jake Tapper. That's the ridiculous part of it. It's like, no. Well, a lot of people made mistakes. That works as long as you're not actively, I don't know, arresting and ticketing pastors for having church services, Gavin.
4: Yeah.
5: Or arresting paddleboarders for being alone in the Pacific Ocean.
4: That's the all-timer.
5: Yeah.
4: Yeah. While you're at the French Laundry.
5: Yes.
4: And Jake is shaming anyone that questions anything about COVID or a vaccine. Anyway, he goes on.
8: Newsom there, I think sincerely, most sincerely with that sigh, thinking about how much he regrets the schools closing and that there wasn't more that was done to reopen them. We see the damage that closing the schools obviously did to kids when it comes to education and learning. One of the reasons that we're trying this experiment with this longer form digital show where we go out to where people want to go, and I want to apologize to all the fishermen out there for my horrendous cast. I'm just very embarrassed by how bad that is. In any case, was to get them out of the studio, away from the talking points, and really try to get a real conversation. So we're going to have another one of these next month.
4: Got it. Because people don't go to their talking points when you have multiple cameras around.
5: Right.
4: And lighting as you're trying to fly fish.
5: It's the desk. The desk is what gets them.
4: Right. But see, we get out. We do it a little bit different.
7: Oh, gosh.
4: Just a regular guy.
7: No, you're not. You can't be a regular guy. You're not a regular. You don't even know any regular guys.
4: Speaking of guys, I'm like, is this really happening? Guys are trimming their eyelashes to look more masculine?
7: What? Eyelashes?
4: Yeah.
5: Oh, because if they've got like the long eyelashes, it looks like you're like Cupid doll or something.
7: More feminine.
4: Yes. Yeah.
5: Yeah.
4: Yeah. Saying they don't, you know, cut them all the way off. They just carefully trim them.
7: How?
4: To make sure they're far from being long with a cute feminine curl with the eyelashes.
7: Oh, gosh.
5: So it's like a eyelash circumcision?
4: I guess you could call it that.
7: I don't want anything that close to my eyeball.
4: Yeah. So apparently there's videos on social media, guys getting this done at barbershops and salons. That way you can see how it looks before you try it. Experts are saying, wait a second. Eyelashes are not purely cosmetic. They serve an important function, protecting your eyes from dirt and debris.
7: Yeah.
4: So, man, oh, man, I can just picture, Scott, you going in someplace. Would you like me to trim up your eyelashes?
7: Yeah, no.
4: What?
7: How about I never come back here again?
5: It's the same thing.
4: Shock.
5: That's why I don't trim my nose hairs. I'm going to braid them someday, you know?
4: Oh, man, you got party favors coming out of there. Every once in a while, a little trimmer. It's not a terrible idea.
7: No, ear hair is bad, too, but you can trim that. I don't have a problem with that one.
4: You don't have a problem with ear hair? Your ear hair is insane.
7: No, I don't have a problem with them trimming it.
4: Oh, got it.
7: Yeah, no, I know I have problems with my ear hair, yes.
4: Okay. Do they actually trim it when you go in for a haircut?
7: Well, they trim it or braid it. Yeah. What I don't like
4: is... Do they take a little clippers and down it by your ear?
7: Yeah. But what I'm afraid of, here's what I'm afraid of. I hate the sound of it.
4: Okay.
7: It sounds like little ropes are being cut in your ear or something. It's weird. I don't like it. But I get it done because my daughter is the one that goes crazy when she sees my ear hair.
4: Yeah.
7: She's like, get ear hair. It's like, okay.
5: Man, that's a lot of judgment coming from your daughter, man.
7: I know. Well...
4: If I'm going to be in your presence, I cannot have the ear hair.
7: Yeah, right.
4: Get that trimmed up.
5: Yeah. Give me $10,000.
7: I was going to try to grow it long enough to comb over.
4: The five stories we're watching today in the news update next.

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9: 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Triple Team Traffic.
10: Got a new crash on the Turnpike southbound at the 417. A center lane is currently closed. We also have a crash on 434 eastbound before Edgemon. All lanes temporarily closed in that area. And a crash Lake Mary Boulevard eastbound before Reinhardt Road with two left lanes blocked. 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
9: Now, the three big things you need to know, powered by Mark Spain Real Estate.
11: Los Angeles County prosecutors say they will not seek the death penalty in the case against Nick Reiner. LA County District Attorney Nathan Hochman says he spoke with the Reiner family and considered mitigating factors in the case. Reiner is accused of killing his parents, filmmaker Rob Reiner, and his wife, Michelle Reiner. The Senate has voted to move forward with the Protect College Sports Act. It's an NCAA-backed bipartisan bill that aims to set federal guidelines for the rapidly shifting landscape of college sports. On Tuesday, the measure advanced on a 74-24 vote, but the legislation would still need to pass the House if it makes it through the Senate. The judge from the Lindsey Clancy murder trial is indefinitely sealing the names of the jurors. The Massachusetts woman admitted to killing her three young children in 2023, but argued postpartum psychosis made her not criminally responsible. The jury failed to return a verdict, resulting in a mistrial.
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12: Convicted now in connection with the Abbey Gate bombing during Joe Biden's presidency. 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Those are the top five stories that we are watching today.
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14: Scott Robbins suffering today.
13: Oh, gosh, dang.
14: We're all kind of fighting.
13: I opened my mouth and nothing came out.
14: Yeah, I know.
13: Okay.
14: Yeah.
13: Very good. All right.
14: Got it. You got a snot rag going, too.
13: I do have a snot rag going.
14: Man. So, Kawawa, you said in that last story, David.
13: I thought about that.
14: What's the first thing you thought of?
13: Joe Biden.
12: Well, yeah, because I wasn't sure if I pronounced his name right, so I just pulled a Biden and just added a Kawawa.
14: Kawawa.
12: Just to be sure.
14: Yes. That reference will go down.
15: Oh. Shanga Kawawa.
14: We always have to be careful because we can speak in a different language, the three of us, that you may not be familiar with, and then we have to actually explain what we're saying.
12: The name is actually Shikigawa in that case. But it came into Shangang Kawawa.
14: Yeah.
13: and right at the end of that is when he's given up, too. When he said Kawawa.
14: Yeah.
13: I've been beaten by the words.
14: Well, the beaten by the words is an all-timer. That's a different clip, though.
13: Oh, gosh.
14: That's the old...
15: It holds near and dear to you that you like to be able to... Anyway.
14: Yeah, that's given up. Anyway, forget it.
12: I fought the sentence and the sentence won.
14: Yes. And new words invented that we just use. Every once in a while, someone will say, not to not.
13: Oh, yeah, not to not.
14: You don't even know what you're talking about.
15: History books will note it.
14: Sure. Whatever. Man, I saw a heartwarming story about an older dude. I don't know if you heard about this 91-year-old guy. He's a widower, Eric Edwards. This was a whole social media post that gained a lot of traction. He's been working at McDonald's for 8 years. Not because he needs to. Not because he needs the money. He just loves it.
13: Well, good.
14: He said his wife passed away like 24 years ago, and he said working helps him stay engaged and enjoy life. Said if it's something you can still do reasonably well, you enjoy it, and it keeps you going, so why stop?
13: Got a reason to get up. Yeah, I agree.
14: Yes.
13: Good.
14: And for him, that's what it is, working at the McDonald's. Good for him.
13: That's awesome.
14: You know, I know other people could say, well, that's the last thing I want to do.
13: Well, that's
14: I understand it.
13: For each his own, man.
12: It's not your life.
13: Yeah, dude wants to go work at McDonald's, let him.
14: Yeah.
13: And by the way, I trust him with my order, getting it right before I would some of those other tatted up chain smokers.
12: Hey, you're talking about McDonald's, not Wendy's, okay?
13: Okay. Well,
14: David is going to go after everyone. I feel bad for the person that opened a Wendy's franchise somewhere that has a nice, clean restaurant, serves its customers well, because you make every Wendy's seem like it's the worst.
12: Well, I'm sure there are nice neighborhoods in Port-au-Prince, too.
13: Well, I'm sure there are, too.
12: I'm just saying. Yeah. The vast majority of the city has fallen to a warlord named Barbecue.
13: Mm. Which is number three on the menu.
12: Gosh. Yeah, barbecue. You order barbecue at a Wendy's, they just chop your head off with a machete.
13: Yeah.
12: It's terrible.
14: Oh, gosh. You know what? I've got a Nimrod coming up, but it seems mean.
13: Oh.
14: In a way.
13: Oh.
14: Have you ever heard of someone without a nose?
12: Yeah.
14: How does that happen?
12: Well, I think there are different types of cancer, or then also just like a burn victim.
13: Okay. You'd probably be born.
14: There's just like a hole there.
13: Yeah.
14: It's kind of wild. But this is not a good individual. So choosing my Nimrods for later in the hour, I'm like, okay, I don't want to just be mean, call it the noseless guy, but that we will get to. And around to what's your story coming right up.

0: This is WDBO, Orlando's news, weather, and traffic starts now.
1: I'm Laurel Lee. Our top story, Attorney General Todd Blanche says President Trump is within his rights to criticize Supreme Court justices. NBC's Gabe Gutierrez reports Trump is unhappy with the Supreme Court decision.
2: With the critical midterm elections now just weeks away, President Trump is venting his anger at the Supreme Court after a 7-2 decision that blocked the administration from imposing restrictive new regulations for mail-in ballots.
1: Speaking to reporters from the White House Rose Garden yesterday, Blanche confirmed Trump is very frustrated with some of the justices, but he said the president has the right to share his frustrations with the American people, and this won't be the last time he does so. A man tried and convicted for his role in the Afghanistan bombing that killed 13 U.S. service members is sentenced. Here's Fox's Grinnell Scott.
3: Mohammed Sharifullah has been sentenced to 20 years in prison for the Abbey Gate bombing in 2021 at the Kabul airport. The defendant was convicted earlier this year on conspiracy to provide material support to ISIS. Prior to sentencing, family members of the 13 U.S. service members, 11 Marines, one sailor, and one Army soldier killed during the evacuation at the airport gave victim impact statements. Their loved ones were helping evacuate people during the U.S. withdrawal from Afghanistan. Virginia U.S. District Judge Anthony Trenga said he would have preferred sentencing Sharifullah for each of the service members killed. Grinnell Scott, Fox News.
1: It's a promising milestone in the fight to treat pancreatic cancers. Researchers with a group called City of Hope say a blood test was found to be effective at detecting early stages of pancreatic cancer. Here's more from ABC's Laura Spencer.
4: Here's how this new test works. It checks a blood sample for three markers of pancreatic ductal adenocarcinoma. Then it uses artificial intelligence to combine them into one score that estimates the risk of this type of pancreatic cancer. This is the first test of its kind to combine the three markers. And researchers say it was effective in detecting stages 1 and 2 PDAC with a low rate of false positives.
1: More research is needed, and the blood test is still a few steps away from becoming an FDA-approved treatment. WDBO Pays Your Bills is back. 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
5: I'm Channel 9 Eyewitness News Chief Meteorologist Tom Terry. Still a passing shower, mainly south of Metro Orlando through the late night hours. We'll continue with only a slight chance for a shower on Thursday. Otherwise, breezy, highs in the upper 80s. From Channel 9 Eyewitness News, I'm Certified Chief Meteorologist Tom Terry.
4: 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Triple Team Traffic.
6: Got a pretty bad crash right now, 434 eastbound, right before Edgemont, and all lanes are currently closed in that area, all the eastbound lanes. Watch for some debris, 414 eastbound at Magnolia Homes Road, and a crash Lake Mary Boulevard eastbound before Reinhardt with a wreck on the turnpike southbound at the 417. Lots of stuff going on right now. 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
7: And then, with all the different Democrats this week talking about something needs to be done, It's like, okay, what is really going on here?
8: You're right, though. This thing just came out of left field.
7: Yeah, and at first,
8: no one's talking about all of a sudden, boom.
7: And it was somebody else, you know, at Anthropic. They agree with this guy, and you're like, okay. And we've heard this being warned about for years. I remember Elon Musk, what was that, in 2021 or two, saying, man, we're going to have to start putting some brakes on this because the world has no idea what's coming.
8: Right.
7: And then you hear about AI with weapons, and it can hack anything. You're like, okay, what's going on? Because you're just trying to take the information in and figure out, okay, what's the real play? David Sacks is Trump's AI czar, interviewed by CBS. And he said, first of all, I think the whole scare is a bit much. Okay, do they need to be responsible? Sure. And then the reporter asked him this.
9: These are pretty smart guys at these companies who know this technology, right, saying this stuff too.
10: Well, to me, that's a little bit of a contradiction when I hear something like that. I mean, you have the leader of a frontier AI lab say that frontier AI is dangerous, so dangerous that it can end humanity. I guess my question when I hear something like that is, why are you doing it? Right. I mean, you're the leader of this company. Why are you acting like this is something that you can't control? If you can't control it, then don't do it, would be my view. Or step aside for people who can. You have a responsibility as a leader of this company to make sure that your products are safe. You have massive product liability.
9: So then by continuing, do you think that these CEOs, including the CEO of Anthropic, are acting irresponsibly?
10: Well, it depends what they do next. I mean, if what they're saying is they're going to prioritize safety of their products, then I think that's a good thing. But I think scaring the public in this way is not good. I think that what a leader should do is say, here's what we're doing and why, and here's how we're going to make our products safe, and this is why you don't have to fear that we're going to do something civilization-ending.
7: Yeah. Makes sense.
11: Well, they don't want to do that because they want to be the government-approved AI companies to try to ice out any sort of competition.
7: Right.
11: And Democrats love it because they see an

0: another censorship tool.
1: Yes. Well, and part of the, quote, coordinated effort, Megan Basham, who is an independent journalist, she does stuff for Daily Wire and others, right? Respect for her. I saw her post this on X, and it was something shared from Brian Chow. She said, "This is really shocking. Excellent work. Encourage all my evangelical followers to read this. The Gospel Coalition was paid hundreds of thousands of dollars from an anti-AI NGO. And lo and behold, after this, the Gospel Coalition issued their anti-AI policy," which she said is fine to have a policy, but it was done with a particular subtext. "In one of their best-known personalities issues an over-the-top warning about the dangers of AI and its potential for destroying humanity." She wrote a book called Shepherds for Sale, which I would recommend.
0: Oh.
1: About how different groups will pay different, whether it's leaders, churches, and all of a sudden they start parroting talking points. You're like, okay, where did that come from? Because most people are just like, well, I should trust them.
0: Right.
1: What they say, they know what they're talking about. They don't know that there's money involved with it.
0: Jeez.
1: Yes.
0: How come I never get those phone calls, by the way? Yeah.
1: None of us do. It's not like Scott and I get them all, David.
0: No, we don't get any either.
1: No.
0: I'm open for business, though.
1: But anyway, from that Brian Chow, grant descriptions leave no doubt that Christian NGOs took money to make public AI statements. Like the Greek Orthodox Archdiocese of America, $105,000. Gospel Coalition, $200,000. World Council of Churches, $100,000. Faith Matters, which is a Mormon NGO, $299,000. It just goes on.
0: Wow.
1: With the report. So, yeah, a lot of this, yeah, coordinated. And you're shaking your head, David. It's disappointing, isn't it?
0: Well, it is, but it's also obvious that it's coordinated. You know, I didn't know what the guy's angle was last week when we were talking about it. I said, there is an angle. I mean, that's what it sounds like. Like, I don't know if he's wanting to be some sort of safety czar or something like that.
1: Right.
0: Or what. But, you know, then when you start seeing all these Democrats saying, we need to stay in session day and night as long as it takes to deal with what they described as an AI crisis. What AI crisis? There isn't one.
1: No. Not currently.
0: Right.
1: Other than the one they just created.
0: Right, yeah.
1: And people are thinking back to COVID and everything else. Yeah. Like, okay, what's the play? New York Post had the story about the Anthropic CEO handpicking the super woke globalists he thinks will save us from an AI apocalypse. And it goes through all these people, as they're saying, third party to overlook everything. And they're just nuts.
0: Yeah.
1: The people that he would say we could trust, you can't.
0: Well, so, yeah. Chuck Schumer's daughter just got hired by one of these companies.
1: See, it's so dirty, man. So keeping an eye on that.
0: It's almost disappointing that they're not better at hiding up their or covering up their conspiracies anymore.
1: Yeah. Well, I mean, we've seen enough now. You kind of know the playbook. Meanwhile, early in the show, we were talking about Colin Kaepernick. He's out doing the big tour because he's got a book out now saying he could still play in the NFL. And then telling this story from the book of, well, how he was tied to a tree as a child.
0: Yes.
1: Because of racism and was called the N-word.
0: Yes. In a small bedroom community outside of San Francisco or the San Francisco Bay Area. Colin Kaepernick at 8 years old got called the N-word a bunch of times and was tied to a tree and never told anyone until he was 38 years old. He's been sitting on this secret for three decades, people.
1: So I was playing a clip from the Cartier family, group of young black men. They have a YouTube channel. I think they're hilarious. And I was laughing out loud watching this last night as they're laughing at Kaepernick's story because none of them believe it. And Andres had to really edit it because there's a lot of bleak profanity. But I didn't get to play all the clip just for time. But the rest of it, as they're talking about Kaepernick, I thought this was an interesting observation from these guys.
2: And now this guy's trying to sell a book about black people. And it's crazy. He probably never was around black people until he got to the league.
3: Yeah,
2: he grew up in Wisconsin.
3: Wisconsin.
2: He's about to explain how
1: he... Yeah, because his step-parents are white.
0: Yeah.
1: Yeah, of course.
2: He's about to explain how he didn't grow up around black people and all this stuff. This is why he thinks like this.
3: He wants acceptance from blackness. I don't feel bad for him.
2: This is what happens to a lot of kids, and I see it. When black parents move out the hood, and then let's say black kids grow up around white people, they start having black guilt, bro.
1: That's true.
2: And they don't know what goes on in the hood, and that is the... They are where they are because of their actions only.
3: That's facts. That's what happened to me.
2: Only. This guy's a complete idiot. Wow.
1: So there you go.
0: Well,
1: so he might be fooling some people, but he's not fooling everybody.
0: But the deal is, you hit it on the head when you said he sat on this story for decades.
1: Yeah.
0: And now all of a sudden, when the book comes out, now we're hearing about the whole tree tying incident.
1: Right. Please. All right, I know we got to move on. It's that time. We do it a couple of times a day. Go around the table. It may not be the biggest story out there, but caught your attention. You want to bring it in. David, what's your story here?
0: Well, this is just a crazy story out of Arizona. Now, I happen to live in a neighborhood that does have a homeowners association, and I hate the homeowners association.
1: so many people do.
0: I hate them with a passion. Mm-hmm. Some are good, I'm told. Actually, my first house, that HOA was pretty good. They were chill. They were just like, hey, don't set off fireworks, you know, whatever. Just don't have...
1: Why not?
0: Don't have car parts, you know, strewn about your lawn and you're fine.
1: Okay.
0: But these guys, they're like, my current neighborhood, they're like, yeah, we're going to fine you for having grass, like, over a certain amount of inches. And by the way, we have a pickleball court. But the playground equipment's all busted, and the gate almost fell onto my son's head. Anyway, enough about me. I hate HOAs. They're, golly, awful people.
4: But we have a pickleball court.
0: Arizona.
1: You hate pickleball.
0: I hate pickleball because of my HOA, because they're like, that we have street lights out, and I know that the gate's rusted through, and, you know, 90% of the children have tetanus now. But we have a pickleball court that no one uses. Anyway.
1: Is this all because you tried to jump over the net and you tripped and got caught up and fell on your face?
0: No, that actually did that put fuel on the fire for sure. Yeah.
5: Lower the nets, come on.
0: The net's actually broken down now.
1: Really?
0: Because we're committed to having fun at the HOA here. Anyway, Arizona. Guy in Arizona lost the home he bought for nearly $500,000 after falling just $977 behind on homeowners association fees. The property got sold back to the HOA because the HOA in some jurisdictions, they can take your house.
1: Jeez.
0: Selling back to the HOA for a mere $8,000. He bought it for $450,000 in 2022. But all of a sudden, just 2 years later, he lost his job, then got diagnosed with diabetes. So he fell behind on his quarterly HOA assessments, which were around $170, eventually owing $977 in fees and interest. He tried to go talk to the HOA to work out a payment plan. They rejected these offers, and then the association had initiated foreclosure proceedings. And so then this debt balloons. All of a sudden, he owes over $1,000 plus $3,300 in attorney's fees. And then the home was sold at public auction for just $8,000.
1: Man.
0: Well, now lawmakers in Arizona, though, have passed a bill which significantly raised the bar for when an HOA can foreclose over unpaid assessments. So you got to be delinquent for at least a year and a half or owe $10,000 or more before they can try to foreclose on your house. But just a crazy story. But I'm sure the pickleball court was amazing there.
1: Oh, I bet it was.
0: Yeah.
1: Dude, are you telling me there's no net now at the pickleball court at your place?
0: No, the net's there. It's just on the ground, you see. Because the fly-by-night company that this HOA that I pay an arm and a leg for apparently got somebody's special needs cousin to install the court or something, and it's not cemented properly. The posts aren't. So there's cracks all over the court.
1: Oh, man.
0: And it's like the posts are falling down.
1: It's all downtrodden.
0: Well, yes.
5: They need more money to fix it.
0: Right.
5: HOA bill.
0: They had a little rock wall, by the way. And just a couple weekends ago, my daughter was climbing up it. And you know what happened? The rock wall fell off.
1: Oh, gosh.
0: Yeah. They're going to get their asses sued by
5: time
0: me.
5: Time for new leadership. Yeah, time for new leadership.
0: I'm calling the local news. There you go.
5: They're on your side, David.
1: And that's what's your story for all of us. Yeah, okay. No, go ahead. Go quick, Scott.
5: Colorado football coach Deion Sanders decided after a win on Saturday during the press conference, he wasn't happy with his team's performance. He started speaking in tongues.
1: I have that clip.
5: Yeah, let's hear it.
1: No, I don't have it right here.
5: Oh, okay.
1: It's going to take just a second.
5: All right.
1: Man.
5: I thought you had that one at the ready. Okay. My mistake.
1: Oh, no, it's here.
5: Okay.
1: Hang on. Roll it.
6: Calm myself down. Let's go.
5: Everybody's like, okay, what was that all about? He was speaking in tongues. He said when he gets mad and upset that he has to pray. And when he starts praying, he starts speaking in tongues.
0: Oh, no. I understood him completely.
5: Did you?
0: What he said, that? I love pickleball.
1: What was the swear words about?
5: I don't know. I didn't catch any of the swear words earlier.
1: I've never heard the swearing with the speaking in tongues.
5: No, speaking in tongues. I don't know. Maybe Andres heard something I didn't. I don't know. Possible.
1: Okay. The man without a nose, he's not a nice guy. Nimrod's of the news, crazy story, and a news update next.

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19: Not a bad drive right now on I-4 through Longwood, Altamont Springs, and Maitland, also into and out of Volusia County. Downtown, just a small tap of the brakes, I-4 westbound near Colonial. We also have that crash, 434 eastbound before Edgemon. All eastbound lanes are currently closed. 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From the WDBO Traffic Center, I'm Paul Cross.
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21: Miami is one of the best places in the U.S. to grab a cup of coffee. It's ranked third on Wallet Hub's new list. The study looked at the nation's 100 largest markets. Miami was placed at the top for its concentration of local cafes and high consumer spending on gourmet blends. Orlando tops the list. Portland came in second. Palm Beach County putting its lawsuit over Mar-a-Lago flight restrictions on hold. Commissioners voted 4-3 today to pause the case, which challenges flight path changes that have brought more aircraft over some neighborhoods. Court attorneys say about $254,000 in taxpayer money has already been spent on the lawsuit. The Federal Reserve is increasing interest rates by a quarter percentage point in its first rate hike in 3 years. The widely expected move comes as the Fed tries to combat persistent inflation.
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22: Oh, this is very interesting. Just breaking now, 60 Minutes is going to be airing an interview with Patrick Clancy, the husband of the lady who murdered her three children.
24: Oh, wow.
22: Her ex-husband.
24: Well, that could be interesting.
22: Very interesting. Well, probably because he's tired of all the threats that are coming his way because these crazy people on TikTok are convinced he did it.
24: Yeah, they've decided to make him the guy.
25: Well, just wait for the backlash against Barry Weiss.
22: Right.
25: On that one.
24: Oh, yeah.
25: Because it's coming. All right, we got to get the Nimrods. Here we go.
26: When the going gets tough.
27: Damn it, this is too hard.
26: The dumb get dumber.
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29: I love the poorly educated.
25: All right. Nimrods in the News. Man, the headline. Man without a nose accused of drug trafficking. And I showed you guys the picture.
24: Mm-hmm.
25: I don't know what that's from, but it's just like a hole.
24: Yeah, where his nose should be.
22: Snorting cocaine too much?
24: Possible. Yeah.
25: Charles Wilson Pastore arrested after the white Mercedes he was riding was pulled over by police in Fort Lauderdale. And here's the thing. The driver agreed to let the officer's canine unit search the car. So this dude was busted by a drug-sniffing dog.
24: Oh, so dogs can smell, but he can't.
25: And that's Nimrod's in the News.
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19: Not a bad drive right now on I-4 through Longwood, Altamont Springs, and Maitland, also into and out of Volusia County. Downtown, just a small tap of the brakes, I-4 westbound near Colonial. We also have that crash, 434 eastbound before Edgemon. All eastbound lanes are currently closed. 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
21: I'm Laurel Lee. Our top story, Attorney General Todd Blanche says President Trump is within his rights to criticize Supreme Court justices. NBC's Gabe Gutierrez reports it comes after the high court shot down Trump's appeal to restrict mail-in voting.
2: The president on social media blasting what he calls the court's bad decision, complaining it took too long to issue. The president also singling out his own appointees who sided with the majority, writing, "These are not the people I interviewed to serve on the United States Supreme Court."
21: Speaking to reporters from the White House Rose Garden yesterday, Blanche confirmed Trump is very frustrated with some of the justices, but said that the president has the right to share his frustrations with the American people and that this won't be the last time he does so. The Federal Reserve has raised interest rates for the first time in 3 years.
3: In a widely anticipated move, the Federal Reserve voted unanimously to raise its benchmark interest rate by a 0.25 percentage point. Likely resulting in higher borrowing costs for mortgages, credit cards, and auto loans. The decision comes as Americans are already struggling with stubborn inflation and higher costs for gas and groceries. The decision also puts newly appointed Fed Chair Kevin Warsh at odds with President Trump, who's repeatedly called for lower borrowing costs. Peter Haralambos, ABC News, New York.
21: Some retail staff are about to get a raise, Fox's Jenny Cosolo reports.
4: Amazon is boosting minimum pay for U.S. full-time core operations staff. 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And there's a new banking benefit for all employees with First Tech Federal Credit Union starting later this year. Amazon says average pay for its core U.S. employees is now nearly $24 an hour, worth $32, including the value of its benefits package. Jenny Cosola, Fox News.
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12: 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Still a passing shower, mainly south of Metro Orlando through the late night hours. We'll continue with only a slight chance for a shower on Thursday. Otherwise, breezy, highs in the upper 80s. From Channel 9 Eyewitness News, I'm Certified Chief Meteorologist Tom Terry.
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13: In Seminole County, a bad crash on Alafaya Trail just east of Winter Park Drive. It's got your eastbound lanes completely shut down between Edgemon Avenue and Moss Road. Consider Shepherd Road or Seminola Boulevard as alternates. Another crash on Lake Mary Boulevard eastbound at Reinhardt Road, blocking two left lanes. 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
1: I'm Laurel Lee. Our top story, the Federal Reserve Wednesday voting unanimously to raise interest rates for the first time in 3 years.
2: Federal Reserve Chair Kevin Warsh argued that an interest rate hike was necessary to tackle stubborn inflation.
3: The plain fact is that inflation is too high and has been for too long.
2: The move marks the Federal Reserve's first interest rate hike in 3 years, and will likely be felt by consumers through increased borrowing costs for mortgages, car loans, and credit cards. Peter Haralambos, ABC News.
1: If it isn't drought, it's disease. If it isn't disease, it's competition from cut-rate imports. The latest challenge facing American beef producers, says ABC's Jim Ryan, is artificial intelligence.
4: In the cattle industry, as with any industry, let the buyer beware.
5: We see that easy money, and it's very easy for us to get scammed.
4: Texas Agriculture Commissioner Sid Miller says ranchers have lost thousands by purchasing livestock online, thinking they were getting a great deal.
5: The quick dollar kind of clouds people's vision.
4: Ag officials in Texas and Alabama are coaching ranchers on what to look for in deepfake images of livestock. Jim Ryan, ABC News.
1: If you're looking for the best coffee in the U.S., have we got a list for you. Michael Kastner with more.
6: Wallet Hub says the best place for the best cup of Joe is Orlando, Florida. They spend an average of $154 on Java each year. Coming in at number 2, Portland, Oregon. It has a very high number of affordable coffee shops that are rated at least 4.5 stars out of 5. At number 3, Miami. They also have the same number of high-rated shops, but they also have the 10th highest number of donut shops per capita.
7: Donut.
6: The worst coffee city at number 100, Laredo, Texas. I'm Michael Kastner.
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3: I'm Channel 9 Eyewitness News Chief Meteorologist Tom Terry. Still a passing shower, mainly south of Metro Orlando through the late night hours. We'll continue with only a slight chance for a shower on Thursday. Otherwise, breezy, highs in the upper 80s. From Channel 9 Eyewitness News, I'm Certified Chief Meteorologist Tom Terry.
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4: Seeing some progress now in Seminole County. We had a bad crash earlier on Alafaya Trail just east of Winter Park Drive. It had your eastbound lanes completely shut down starting at Edgemont Avenue. That's now reopened. Also cleared that crash on Lake Mary Boulevard eastbound at Reinhart Road. Those two left lanes have now reopened. On I-4, we're looking pretty good for the most part. Just some congestion westbound through downtown Orlando between Ivanhoe Boulevard and Amelia Street. Your eastbound side, however, is crash-free and running up to speed. From the WDBO Traffic Center, I'm Kiera Wright.
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5: You're going to want to cry. But anyway, there, thankfully, there's so many Israelis in the aftermath of this. It would be the equivalent of losing 40,000 Americans in a day. And why the rise of anti-Semitism when Israel is trying to defend their country? I can't explain it. It's beyond inexplicable. I don't know why people don't have more moral clarity in life. The good news is Christians and Jews are coming together. They're standing with Israel as they fight for their survival. That's where the International Fellowship of Christians and Jews, and every year they have their Flags of Fellowship movement. And across the country, on the coming anniversary, October 7th, and the attacks on churches, we have churches and synagogues and universities and communities in this country. They're planting Israeli flags to say, no, we stand with Israel and their right to self-determination as their very existence is threatened every day. You see the humanitarian disaster. Thousands and thousands of Israelis are displaced. Their homes have been hit by Iran or their proxies. 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Go to the website. 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That's joinfof.org today. So we had last night on TV, we had Kash Patel, the FBI director, who had to go before Congress yesterday. Scott Bessent had to deal with the same nonsense.

0: That's going to wrap things up for today. Is a vote for any Democrat or a vote for even a weak Republican who doesn't support the DSA, is that a vote for radical DSA socialists, or does it assist them in getting power? We'll talk about all of that today. We got Ari Fleischer, we got Joe Concha, Steve Hilton, Clay Travis, much, much more. Set your DVR tonight, Hannity, 9 Eastern on Fox. Thanks for being with us. Thank you for making this show possible. Hey, I've been talking about realestateoptionsnow.com for a while. I've had a lot of people asking me why I tell them to go there first if they're selling or buying a home. 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
6: I'm Laurel Lee. Our top story, the Federal Reserve voted Wednesday to raise interest rates to a new target rate of 3.75 to 4%, the first rate hike in 3 years. Fox Business's Edward Lawrence is at the Federal Reserve with more.
7: The Federal Reserve chairman says what he did was basically they removed some accommodation from the economy. Now, he says that this will move inflation to its 2% target a little bit faster. Further, he thinks that one rate hike will not erode the job market because he sees the economy strengthening, adding that other members of the Federal Reserve see that too. A White House spokesperson Kush Desai called this decision unfortunate, saying that it is not backed by a compelling economic argument.
6: Members of the Federal Open Market Committee projected one more rate hike this year. The decision comes as new retail sales data shows 1.2% growth for August. That's despite high diesel costs fueled by the Iran war and Ukraine's targeting of Russia oil and gas infrastructure. Ford is recalling hundreds of thousands of F-150 pickup trucks over a fuel tank issue that could increase the risk of a fire or cause the engine to stall.
8: Ford's recall covers over 223,000 2023 to 27 F-150s, for which the National Highway Traffic Safety Administration says front fuel tank straps may not have been properly secured to the vehicle's frame during assembly, leading to the possibility the tank could become detached and fuel could be lost, potentially causing a fire and road hazards for the driver and others. Ford estimates that about 1% of the recalled vehicles are affected. Owners will be notified by mail later this month for dealer inspection and, if needed, a free repair. Jeff Manosso, Fox News.
6: A new large survey shows simple treatments may be the best when it comes to dealing with knee arthritis pain issues.
9: A survey in China of more than 10,000 people in the open access journal PLOS-1 found knee braces were very effective, as well as exercise. Also, hydrotherapy involving treatments in warm water worked well for reducing pain. Ultrasound ranked near the bottom. The study's author suggests that findings could influence future guidelines to focus on safer, lower-cost interventions. I'm Michael Kastner.
6: WDBO Pays Your Bills is back. Your next chance to win happening tomorrow morning at 8 a.m. Download our app now so you're ready to win $1,000 five times a day. Laurel Lee, WDBO News.
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